0: We'll take it out and destroy it, whether it's on site or whether we take it off site.
1: Trump said if a deal is not made, they'll further degrade Iran militarily. The Stanley Cup final has gotten off to a historic start. After recording the fastest hat trick in the history of the Cup finals, Mitch Marner and the Vegas Golden Knights are leading the Carolina Hurricanes 2-1 in the best of seven series. The Canes were unable to complete the comeback despite scoring three goals in 39 seconds during the third period last night. Game four is Tuesday night in Las Vegas. I'm Rob Martier.
2: The Supreme Court rules the University of Iowa may not change the way it distributes a scholarship intended to go to black students. The ruling specifically clarifies the scholarship is being distributed from private funds, not government funds. The donor in question specified in his will that the scholarship should go to black students majoring in the physical sciences. The case will return to district court to determine how the funds should be handled. A Nebraska-based company has acquired 18 Hy-Vee Fast and Fresh locations in Iowa. Bosselman Enterprises purchased the convenience stores, including 15 in the Des Moines Metro, 2 in Davenport, and 1 in Marion. The acquired locations will be rebranded as Pump and Pantry stores. The deal is expected to be closed next month. A wandering kangaroo reported missing last Thursday in southeast Iowa has been safely returned home. I'm Elaine Lee Irvin.
3: Thomas Edison's photograph recording.
4: 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Why does it go?
3: 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Heard every day. 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

0: whom he considered a threat. Blattner has denied the allegations. The Knicks are trying to put another nail in the coffin of the Spurs at the NBA Finals. The team is hoping to go up 3-0 over the Spurs when Game 3 tips off from Madison Square Garden Monday night. Jalen Brunson nailed a clutch free throw late in the game to give the Knicks a one-point lead. No team in NBA history has come back from a 3-0 deficit to win the best-of-seven series. There will reportedly be no watch parties outside Madison Square Garden for Game 3, as President Trump is expected to attend the game. The Knicks have also announced that MSG and the U.S. Secret Service are enforcing TSA-style screening procedures and a strict no-bag policy. I'm Rob Martier.
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15: 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Heroes like FDNY firefighter Robert E. Welsh III. Now, Robert served as a police officer before his appointment to the fire department in 2001, just weeks after the 9/11 attacks. 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Now, Tunnel to Towers honored Robert by paying the Welsh's family mortgage. 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It's the letter T, the number 2, the letter T.org. The letter T, the number 2, the letter T.org.
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1: 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Let me just give you an update of where we are right now when it comes to what's happening in the Middle East. And I say the Middle East because things have gotten really complicated. The Middle East, and I'm not just saying Iran, I'm not just saying the U.S., I'm not just saying Israel, but the Middle East is once again on edge. This all happened after Iran launched new missile attacks against Israel over the weekend, marking the most serious escalation in weeks. And then also it's now threatening to derail what President Trump says a potential nuclear agreement that is, quote, very close to being completed. Now, what's fascinating is that President Trump is trying to walk two tracks simultaneously, and that is very hard to do. Let's be clear. The president is trying to get a deal done, but also understanding that you look at what's happening with Iran and you can't trust them. You have to make sure they never get a nuclear weapon. Now, on one, I guess you could say, railroad track, what the president's trying to do is keep maximum pressure on Iran. On the other, he's aggressively pushing diplomacy and trying to prevent a wider regional war. That is important. Now, the president did an interesting conversation with Meet the Press, and it was one of those interviews where, of course, the left wanted to become the story. Meet the Press wanted to become the story, and they were able to do that as the president ended the interview and said, I'm out of here, because it was so absurd. But there was some things that came out of all of this. Here's part of what the president had to say on Iran. Take a listen.
2: Their leaders are gone.
3: Do you know where all of Iran's nuclear material is?
2: Yes. Yes.
3: Would you unfreeze any Iranian assets or lift any sanctions up front as a part of any
2: no.
3: deal? So that would come after.
2: Comes after,
3: yeah.
2: If they behave, if they do a good job, we start talking, yeah. Unlike Obama. Obama flew a Boeing 757, a plane I know very well. They took the seats out, and they loaded it up with $1.7 billion in cash from the banks in Maryland and Virginia and D.C. They emptied out the banks. And they gave them 1.7 in green, and they gave them tens of billions of dollars, just kept giving them money, and it didn't work.
3: Would any, again,
2: that never works.
3: But again, Mr. President, you promised that you were going to negotiate a better deal. Do you wish you'd done it in your...
1: Now, you listen to the president there. He's reminding people of the failed policy of Iran that the prior administrations have had. Now, the president's also being clear with one of our allies that he needs them to be cautious. President Trump publicly warned Israel against retaliating against Iran's latest missile attack. According to multiple reports, Trump personally called the Israeli Prime Minister Netanyahu and urged restraint, arguing the negotiations with Iran are close enough that neither side should do anything that could blow up the talks. Now, Trump's message appears to be straightforward. Give diplomacy one more chance. The president has repeatedly said in recent days the United States is, quote, very close to a deal with Iran, but he's demanding tougher conditions before signing it. Now, the biggest sticking point also remains Iran's enriched uranium. Trump has made it clear that he will not accept a situation where Iran keeps enough highly enriched uranium to eventually build a nuclear weapon. Today, he reiterated that Iran's uranium stockpile must ultimately be destroyed or neutralized without a final agreement, meaning we're going to get that no matter what. The president also was asked about one other very interesting issue, and that was war in general, overall. President said it was clear that he didn't want to get us into more wars, right? It's something he doesn't like. But even the president talked about Vietnam and the ridiculous timeline that the media has put him under to wrap up this war with Iran And here's what he had to say.
2: They would have had a nuclear weapon 5 years ago.
3: But, Mr. President, I'm curious, because when you were campaigning, you said you would rip up the Iran nuclear deal but negotiate a better deal.
2: That's
3: why didn't you negotiate a better deal at the time? Because after it was ripped up, there weren't guardrails, and they escalated their production of enriched uranium.
2: Excuse me. It takes years to do these things. These people have been fighting for 47 years. They've been killing Americans. They've been taking off their legs and their arm, and their faces have been hurt so badly and so horribly. I'm moving very fast. I'm into 3 months. You know, Vietnam lasted 19 years. I'm into my third month, and all I do is say, whoa, when are you going to win? If I were a Democrat, nobody would be talking that way, but it doesn't matter to me. I've gotten so used to it. Look, we have totally destroyed their military. They have some missiles left. They have some drones left.
3: Do you know how many missiles?
2: Yes, exactly.
3: How many?
2: I don't want to tell you.
3: Can you give me a ballpark?
2: They have some left. I know almost to the number, and we know where they are, too. And we know where their drones are, and we know where their drone factories are. Most of the drone factories have been knocked out. Most of the launching pads have been knocked out, and most of the missile manufacturing areas have been knocked out. But they still have capacity. They have some missiles. They have some drones. I would say, percentage-wise, maybe 21-22% of their missiles. It's a lot of missiles, but it's not what it was when we first attacked.
3: So you're saying they have 21-22% of their missiles left?
2: Correct, yes.
3: Okay. Let's talk about what specifically you are demanding.
1: By the way, isn't it interesting how obsessed they are with this timeline? The president going back saying, Vietnam lasted 19 years. We've totally destroyed their military. We're talking about 3 months. Yet again, putting it into perspective. Now, I want to go back to the Israel part of this conversation for a moment. And I also think this is something that's really interesting about this president. When he disagrees with Netanyahu, he picks up the phone and tells Netanyahu what he expects. Well, Donald Trump is reportedly now moving to rein in Israel's prime minister, following Israel launching a strike at Lebanon after Hezbollah struck northern Israel. In a post on X, a global affairs correspondent for Axios shared that Trump told him he was going to call Netanyahu and tell Netanyahu not to strike back. Trump's comments come after Iran retaliated with a missile strike on Israel after Israel struck Beirut in response to an attack from Hezbollah. Axios also reported that the Israeli Defense Forces, known as the IDF, had sirens sounded in northern Israel as four missiles were launched from Iran. Iranian state media reported a third wave of missiles had been launched, but Israeli officials said all had so far been intercepted. President Trump also told Axios that he would not only call the Israeli prime minister, but he would urge him not to retaliate for Iran's missile attack. An IDF spokesman stated that the IDF was working on military plans and will continue striking Hezbollah targets in Beirut. According to Israeli officials, Israel had struck Beirut's southern suburbs after Hezbollah launched a missile attack on Israel. This, they said, they're not going to back down from. One United States official, along with two other sources, also told the outlet that Israel had notified the Trump administration before the strike on Beirut. Another U.S. official also told the outlet that the U.S. supports Israel's right to self-defense and stands with the legitimate government of Lebanon as it works to deliver a better future for its citizens. Now, I think we can all agree what we're listening to right now is a very, very tense and also complicated moment. You have a president of the United States of America that's trying to get a deal with Iran, make sure they don't get nuclear weapons, and also make sure that Israel can defend and protect itself. That is a lot if you think about all of that I just said. The president being clear, he's working on all of it at the same time. Quick break. Ben Ferguson Show. More coming up.
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1: All right, welcome back. It is the Ben Ferguson Show. It is so nice to have you with us wherever you are around the country. We've got a lot more that I want to talk about when it comes to Iran. Now, President Trump was also asked about Obama's deal with Iran. And the president made it clear, I had no choice but to terminate that deal. Why? Listen to the president.
15: And they didn't.
16: Okay. You have been saying for months, Mr. President, that Iran is begging to make a deal.
15: True.
16: They are so desperate to make a deal. Why haven't they made a deal with you
15: yet? Because it's a very hard thing for them. They've had great independence. They've dealt with very weak and ineffective leadership on behalf of the United States and other countries, frankly, that allowed them to get away with murder. And I think they can't believe they're in the situation where they've been virtually decapitated.
16: But if they're so desperate, Mr. President, why haven't they said yes to
15: because
16: the terms you're proposing?
15: Strong, they're proud. There are things they never thought they'd be doing that they're going to have to do. They've got no choice. And it takes a little while. You know, you're talking about 47 years of getting away with whatever they wanted. I mean, this should have been done long ago. This should have been done by other presidents or other countries. It doesn't have to be us, other countries. But they were very close to having a nuclear weapon twice. That was when I terminated the Iran nuclear deal, which was a path. That deal, the JCPOA, mm-hmm. that deal was tantamount to giving them a nuclear weapon. It was a horrible deal given by Barack Obama and really penned by him. It was a horrible deal. It was, you know, it expired long ago. I terminated it. Right. But had I not terminated it, it expired long ago. It was a short-term deal. It was a road to a nuclear weapon. They would have had a nuclear weapon 5 years ago.
16: But, Mr. President, I'm curious, because when you were campaigning, you said you would rip up the Iran nuclear deal, but negotiate a better...
1: I love how the media refuses to accept the president of the United States of America and what he's trying to accomplish. They want this to be a failure. You can hear it there in the voice of the anchor on Meet the Press. She wants this to be a failure. Donald Trump, by the way, also saying on Iran's new leader,
15: finish it out militarily.
16: Are you talking about the son of the Supreme
15: Leader? Well, he's
16: leader?
15: A part of it, yes.
16: He has not been seen in public. What is his status?
15: Have you talked
16: to him directly?
15: I do believe they have great respect for him. I see it. I mean, they want to get his concurrence. They've said to me, they've said to others that they're looking for approval, and he is part of the approval process, absolutely.
16: Have you spoken to him directly? You said you want to meet with him.
15: No, I have not. I would if he'd like to, but I have not spoken to him directly.
16: Do you know where he is?
15: I will tell you.
16: How he is?
15: Yeah. They do pay homage to him. I would tell you if they didn't. They seem to, based on what I see, they seem to respect him a great deal.
16: Do you know where he is? Do you know how he is doing physically?
15: I don't want to say whether or not I know where he is, but there's a good probability that I do.
16: Is he inside Iran?
15: I'd rather not say that.
16: Okay, he is the son of the last Supreme Leader,
15: yeah.
16: who was obviously hardliner. Is this younger Khomeini any better for the United States than his father was?
15: Younger, I think more rational, injured, he's pretty badly injured. So there's a certain bravery there. A lot of people, if they were injured that badly, they wouldn't be talking about, how we doing with the United States. They'd have other things on their mind. So there's a certain bravery there. But he is very seriously injured, yeah.
16: What is the status of talks exactly in this moment? How close are you to making a deal? Are we talking about...
1: You notice they're obsessed with the deal. Everything's bad. Everything's a failure. Everything's terrible. It's a quagmire in 3 weeks or 3 days, and now we're at 3 months. The President of the United States of America, making sure that Iran doesn't get a nuclear weapon, they want you to believe that this is somehow a disaster. Now, the President was also asked about what a restart of the war could look like. Would that happen? Now, of course, they're going to frame this as another disaster, right? Keep listening.
16: Reference the 13 Americans who were killed. And I want to know what your red line is. What would trigger you to restart military action? Would it be Iran killing more American citizens?
15: Well, certainly that would be something that I would think about very seriously. But my red line would be if I think I wasn't going to make a deal or if I wasn't going to make a deal fast enough. So we're having very good negotiations with the people that are leading the country now. It's the third group that we've been dealing with. And they are different. And you could say it's regime change, actually, because these are very different people. I find it would be more rational. very smart.
16: Who is that? Who's leading
15: the
16: country?
15: Well, I don't want to go into names, but you know who they are. I mean, they're leaders. They're respected. Respected by the people that have to respect them. They are calling the shots. We know that because we see it through various tests that we've given. It's a little bit strange because you have leaders that have been there for a long time and they get wiped out. Then you have leaders that you also know, the second tier, and they get wiped out. All of a sudden, we're dealing with different people. But no, I think that we'll either have something done fairly quickly or we'll finish it out militarily.
16: Are you talking about the son of the Supreme
15: Leader? Well, he's a
16: leader?
15: Part of it, yes.
16: He has not been seen in...
1: I go back to playing the end of that. There is nothing that the president can say at this point that is going to be looked at as good news. There is nothing that can happen at this point that this media will say, wow, the president really did a good job. Even if it deals with national security, even if it deals with dealing with terrorists, even if it deals with dealing with cartels, even if it deals with fentanyl, there is nothing that this president can do that these guys will not criticize and say, this is a disaster, that it's a quagmire. And all this goes back to the other basic issue. There's a midterm election coming. And President Trump is doing everything he can to make sure that not only the economy is doing great, the gas prices come back down, that we end the war with Iran as fast as we can without giving up the red line issues, right? The red line issues, what are those? The red line issues are pretty simple. You can't have nuclear weapons. You can't have anything that gets you close to a nuclear weapon. That shouldn't be controversial, right? It just really shouldn't be. Trump was asked about sending the troops home if there's no war, right? Why aren't you sending them home? Everything's doom and gloom. And listen to how the president responds to that.
16: But if you're not specifically calling it a war, would you consider sending some of the troops who are stationed there, who were sent because of Operation Epic Fury there, home? No, would you consider sending them home if it's not technically a war?
15: We don't need as many troops. I think it's just like it's on the to err on the side of caution. We have a lot of people there. They're very safe. You know, if you think we beat Venezuela, we lost nobody. We took over the whole country. We lost nobody. We have a great relationship, by the way, with Venezuela. Venezuela is doing very well, but we lost nobody. We've lost 13 people here, and that's a lot. 13 people too many. But if you look at Vietnam, where hundreds of thousands of people were killed, if you look at any one of the last seven or eight wars where many, many people were killed, we lost 13. And again, 13 is too many. I don't want to lose any. But 13 is less than anybody's ever even envisioned. I think we're doing a great job.
16: But so are you saying you would consider sending some of the troops home, sir? Some of the 50,000 troops who were sent there?
1: No, notice the obsession here. But would you do this? Would you do this? Would you do that? Nothing here. We could get a deal tomorrow. And they will somehow say that the president conceded something, or it really isn't a great deal, or it wasn't what the president promised. And then they'll move on to the next issue of attacking the president on something else. This will be a failure in the eyes of the media no matter what happens. And the reason why I say it now and get ahead of it is because I'm telling you where this is going. Be ready for it. This isn't a journalist. This is pure Democratic propaganda. 1-800-474-9732, 1-800-474-9732. 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
1: It is nice to have you with us tonight. I do want to get some of your phone calls in here, get your reaction to President Trump and what he's been saying on the issue with Iran. Do you trust the president that he's doing the right thing here 3 months in? 1-800-474-9732. 1-800-474-9732. Also, real quick, and this is outside of Iran, but I do want to bring it up because I had it on my notes of important things to talk to you about. And it's the 2028 presidential election is coming, and it's coming very quickly. There is new polling that is out, and I want to give you the headline here. The front runner of the Republican Party, and this isn't a surprise by any means, most people would expect this to be what we were going to see, is J.D. Vance, right? He's vice president. He's close to the president of the United States of America. That's not shocking. Most people think that if he runs, he would get the presidential endorsement. And so then it would just be a quasi-continuation coronation, right? That's what the the traditional political wisdom is. Now, I don't think it's going to be that. I think they're going to have a grand debate in the Republican field. I think that's important. I think we should have that. But let me just also tell you how interesting and how crazy things are right now with the Democratic Party. Former Vice President Kamala Harris is still dominating the polls with her own party among the 2028 candidates. I want to go through this for you. Harris is still at 37%. Second place is Gavin Newsom, 17%. Mayor Pete Buttigieg is at 8%. AOC is rising at 7%. Kelly is at 5%. Shapiro, 3%. All right. And Beshear is at 3%. Now, you look at the on the Republican side in this new poll. It's interesting. You have Vance at 38, Rubio at 18. And this goes back to kind of the MAGA mentality. You have Don Jr. at 10%. I don't think that's real. DeSantis, 9%. RFK Jr. at 9%. Now, those numbers are numbers that are interesting. I don't think they are, like, real. And let me explain what I mean by real. I don't think anybody's really looking for Don Jr. to run, okay? I think people say that in a poll when they're asked just to make the media mad and Democrats mad. I think it's just trolling. I don't think Don Jr. is actually at 10%. I don't think Don Jr., by the way, is going to run for president of the United States of America. And I think even if he did run and the president backed him, I don't think it would go the way that some would want it to go, just to be fully, like, honest with you, all right? Now, what I do think is very interesting is I actually think that Marco Rubio is probably much higher than this in the poll, but I think a lot of people would just easily say what they say. Now, let's go back to Harris, all right? She lost to Trump, said she might run for president again in 2028. And according to the Race to the White House polling averages, Harris in February held a 27.5% support among potential Democratic primary voters ahead of Gavin Newsom, who at the time was at 22.7. And then AOC stood at 9%. Then Mayor Pete was at 8.7%. And then Josh Shapiro, the Pennsylvania governor, was at 4.9. And then J.D. Pritzker was actually at 3.4. Now, AOC recently claimed her ambition is way bigger than running for president in 2028, but they say that it's pretty clear that she is moving towards a run. The media she's doing, the way she's talking, the way she's saying things, it's a little different than what you normally see with AOC. Now, you also got to ask yourself this question. Why is Gavin Newsom going backwards instead of moving and getting bigger numbers? I think a lot of it has to do with affordability. I think a lot of it has to do with corruption in California. I think a lot of it has to do with the waste, fraud, and abuse that we've seen with Medicare, Medicaid, and hospice in California. And I think a lot of it has to do, honestly, nationwide with the LA mayor's race that is happening and how it's really exposing the massive amount of corruption. All right. And I think that's a huge part of this. The massive amount of corruption that you've got in the Democratic Party right now in that state. And no one wants to talk about it in the Democratic Party. But it is huge. I mean, the corruption issue is just astronomical. And when you look at it in L.A. and the mismanagement in L.A. and the wildfires in L.A. and then you look at the state and you look at it, I think that's actually hurt him nationwide, because there's been so much talk about California politics and the governor's race right now that's happening, having a Republican in Steve Hilton who's actually running at the top right now, has really hurt Gavin Newsom. Now, nationwide, people are paying attention to that race and they're seeing the debate and they're seeing what is the only way you can describe it is total mismanagement by Gavin Newsom. That I do believe is hurting him more than anything else. Now, you look at L.A. and what's happening in L.A., that is not helping him in any way. So I think these numbers are very, very interesting to tell you one thing. The Democrats, if their best candidate right now, their default candidate, who they're going back to is Kamala Harris, we're in good shape. Do I think Republicans have really good candidates? Absolutely. Do I think that's a coronation of you know, J.D. Vance? I at this point, no, I don't. I think Marco Rubio is someone that clearly a lot of people really, really, really, really like. So there's multiple people here that are going to be in the Republican side. And I think Republicans are going to want a grand debate. And I think that's probably what you're going to get based on the data that we're seeing right now. I think we're setting ourselves up for exactly that. All right, I want to get to your phone calls. 1-800-474-9732. 1-800-474-9732. ThePatriotMobile.com phone lines are open. I want to get your thoughts. I want to get your reaction to this and see what you think about all this. Let's get to your phone calls now. Let's go first to Paul. Welcome. You're on the Ben Ferguson Show. So nice to have you with us tonight. Hello.
2: Thanks for taking my call, Ben.
1: Absolutely. Go ahead.
2: First and foremost, I trust the president implicitly. Whatever decision he makes to finalize it, I would definitely go along with it. But I have my druthers right now as to why we're letting all the proxies of Iran go roughshod the way they are. This morning was four ballistic missile attack on North Israel. And I can't go along with that. I feel as though our president is not behind the times, but he's willing to do what it takes to get peace. And I completely understand that. And that's what I would like to see too in the Middle East is peace. But I don't think you can get to it the way he's getting to it. It's more like he's got the cart in front of the horse instead of letting the military finish the job. They're not doing anything really right now. And I got to disagree with that.
1: Well, and look, here's what I think. I think the President of the United States of America clearly has no problem. I mean, no problem using the military to his advantage, okay? I think that's very, very, very, very, very clear, number one. Number two, I also think he understands it's okay to get a deal done, and how you do that is important. And so you got to have diplomacy after you take out the first, second, third, you know, fourth, and even fifth levels of leadership in Iran. You're like, all right, who's left? Who are we dealing with? Can we get close to a deal? And if we can't, fine. Then we'll hit you again. And he's also said, hey, you can't have anything to get you anywhere close to a nuclear weapon, right? Like, you just can't have it. And I'm not going to compromise on that. I think the president is getting very close to a deal based on what I've been told. But if that doesn't happen, he made it clear. He's going to hit him again. And that's all that really matters, right? Like he's put the red line. The red line's there. And I think he's doing the right thing by making sure that everyone knows what he's saying, this is what he means, and why he means it. I think we lost you there, but I really appreciate the phone call. 1-800-474-9732. 1-800-474-9732. Let me go to Bill. Thanks for waiting. You're on the Ben Ferguson Show. Hello.
3: Hey, thanks, Ben. I love your show. Just want to tell you that. Calling from the great state of Alabama. And I do have a kind of follow-up from the previous caller as far as Iran goes. And I was listening to an interview. I don't know which. Maybe the ABC show he had an interview on. And he was talking about, we know what missiles they have left. We know what drones they have left. Is Trump showing, like, I don't understand why we just don't finish the job and knock everything out. Is it like maybe an act of kindness, where because if we do that, then other countries could come in. So are we kind of allowing them some left basically to defend themselves? And don't get me wrong, I'm 1,000,000% behind Donald Trump. I think he's doing 100% the right thing. I just don't understand.
1: Bill, you're asking a great question. I don't want to rush you, all right? So I want you to hold on for a second. I'm going to come back, and we're going to have that conversation. I think it's an important one to have. So hold on. We'll come back. We'll get your thoughts on that, and I'll tell you what I think. We'll also get some more of your phone calls. The number, 1-800-474-9732. 1-800-474-9732. 7732. 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
1: 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Phone lines are open. And I want to go back to Bill. Bill, for people that were listening a moment ago, I want you to go ahead and ask your question again. I think it's an important one, and I want to get you an answer to it. So go ahead and start from the beginning with your question.
3: Okay, Ben, what I was saying is, I guess I preempted that I'm 1,000,000% behind Donald Trump, love everything he's doing. And what I don't understand, though, I watched the interview the other day, and it was a show like 60 Minutes. I'm not sure. I try not to watch too many of those liberal-leaning shows, but where he was talking, Donald Trump was talking about, well, they have about 20% of their missiles and their drones capabilities left. And we know where they are. We know exactly how many, and we know where they are. I don't understand why we won't finish the job and go ahead and take that out where they have zero options. And my only thing I can come up with is it some sort of an act of kindness that if we take them completely out militarily, then they could be overrun by other countries. So is Donald Trump on one hand showing an act of kindness while on the other hand saying if you... either you do what we say or we're going to blow you up. I just don't get why we won't finish the job.
1: When you say finish the job, what does that mean to you? What does that look like?
3: I'm saying just take out all their missiles. He's saying we know exactly where they are. We know exactly how many they got. So if that's what we're worried about now, can we not just take those out where we don't have to worry about that at all?
1: Look, I think the president, what he's trying to do here is get them to give it up, or us, or we're gonna just do whatever we have to do to win, right? Like, he's not gonna compromise on this, and so I'm not worried about it as much as maybe you are. I don't think they're gonna be able to survive in any capacity if they don't give up their nuclear program. I think what he's trying to do is protect innocent life and not get into a bigger conflict or a bigger war with Iran and trying to bomb them into submission and then say, okay, let's get a deal done. And if the deal doesn't come, and it doesn't come, I think, sooner than later, look, we're 3 months into this, right? We're an ADD society with instant gratification, and we're obsessed with instant gratification. The media is already trying to act like this is Vietnam, and that was almost, 20 years of a human being's life, how long that thing lasted. We are
3: He said, not yet. 19 years he was in, and nobody questioned.
1: Yeah, exactly. I mean, we're 3 months in. So if we're 3 months in, I think I give the president, and I trust the president enough to say, you know what? You guys, Mr. President, I trust you. You seem to know what you're doing. I think this is pretty clear that you're not going to back down. You're not going to allow them to get a nuclear weapon. That's the total, like that's the stated premise here. Like, he's not backing down from that. That's the part here where I say I trust the president of the United States, and I don't think he's afraid to do what you're saying. He just doesn't want to have to do it if it's unnecessary, and that's what great leaders do. I think I lost you there, but I appreciate the phone call. Let me go to Joe. Welcome. You are on the Ben Ferguson Show. Nice to have you with us. Hello.
0: Hey, it's Joe in Virginia. I just got a couple of comments on this. I think, one, with media, You know, the media has to report. I'm all for, you know, the media being out there and reporting and such. I worked in the media for many years. But I will tell you, sometimes when they ask the questions, I appreciate some of the clips that you've shown tonight and played for us tonight in which he said, I'm not going to tell you. I can't tell you. It's like he shouldn't tell us because when he tells us, that's telling them. And it's sometimes reporters need to back off and just let these things done. How could we have ever won World War II if we had reporters floating all over the place and letting out secrets? And I think the second thing I want to say is that when you said to get the job done, what the previous caller said, yeah, we got to get the job done. But I don't want anybody getting all tied up on midterm elections either. If we're in the middle, oh, well, we better get out so we can win a midterm. That ain't how you run the world. That ain't how you get peace in the world. We've got to do the
1: job.
0: Well,
1: look, he also said in an interview last week, he said, made it clear, I'm not worried about the midterms. I'm not going to our national security is more important than the midterms, and I'm not going to have them use the midterms as leverage, is also how he described it.
0: Great.
1: I think that's the right way to say it, right? Like, I'm not going to let you guys use the midterms as leverage to get a better deal with me. No way. And that's what I want my president to do. I want my commander-in-chief to be smart. I want my commander-in-chief to make it clear that's not how we're going to play this game. I appreciate the phone call. Thank you, sir. 1-800-4... Shoot, I just realized I'm out of time. All right, let me say this. Don't forget, download the Ben Ferguson podcast each and every day. If you like to listen to this show, you'll love our podcast with you every day. So make sure you download this podcast wherever you get your podcasts. And if you want to know what's happening at the White House, every day you can start your morning with the 47 Morning Updates, the number one Trump podcast in America. Grab it in 10 to 12 minutes. You'll know exactly what is going on at the White House. So grab the 47 Morning Update as well, wherever you get your podcasts. All right, I'll see you on the podcast tomorrow. God bless you guys. God bless America. Keep our troops safe. And I will see you on the podcast tomorrow morning.

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9: Israel Defense Forces says...

0: Seven car blew past the competition, finishing more than 11 seconds ahead of second-place driver Eric Jones. The field heads to the Poconos next Sunday. I'm Rob Martier.
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6: My name's Phil from Beverly, Massachusetts. I've lost 88 pounds with Awaken 180. I was type 2 diabetic and I was severely overweight. 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
1: Hi, Billy Cunningham, the great American. 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
2: Bill Cunningham, the great American. Of course, James Herson is a great American, an attorney. He loves music. Spends his life, unfortunately, in Los Angeles, California. His columns are everywhere. And he wrote a column a few days ago before the election, before Tuesday, talking about the difficulties of getting a fair count, what's going to happen. Now we're a few days after the election. They're still counting.

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2: Tehran, Iran told Hezbollah to start attacking IDF bases in northern Israel, causing an Israeli response. That would give us an excuse then, for the first time since April, to send ballistic missiles to Israel. About 10 or 11 were sent. I think all were knocked down. There's been reporting that none actually caused any damage. But that's a serious matter when Iran uses ballistic missiles to attack Israel. And of course, tonight the president's asking Bibi, please don't respond. I can only imagine what would happen if some other nation sent ballistic missiles into America. What would we do? In addition to that, 2,400 drones and missiles coming in from Hezbollah to northern Israel on a regular basis. Let's continue with more. Kevin Jackson is coming up next about the issues of the day. Bill Cunningham with you every Sunday.
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11: President Trump is urging Israeli Prime Minister Netanyahu to delay any retaliatory strike on Iran. A U.S. official told CNN the pair spoke today on the phone, hoping to preserve fragile diplomatic efforts. He cautioned the Israeli leader against further actions during an already volatile regional situation, standing firm on his view that an agreement with Iran was within reach. The conversation followed Israel's announcement that it had intercepted multiple barrages launched from Iran, the first such attack since early April. Unlike their heated exchange the previous week, officials said this call remained controlled. Los Angeles Mayor Karen Bass and fellow Democrat Nithya Raman are on track to compete in a November runoff for leadership of the city. Bass has faced a tough challenge from Raman, a council member for LA's District 4, following criticism of Bass's first term in office. The pair defeated Republican reality TV star Spencer Pratt, among others. Bass moved on to the runoff hours after the polls closed June 2nd. President Trump abruptly ended his taped interview with NBC's Meet the Press after being challenged on his claims of election fraud and his controversial DOJ so-called weaponization fund. The president stormed off the set in Wisconsin after he was pressed for evidence by moderator Kristen Welker.
4: one-sided crooked network. So let's call it quits because I've had enough.
12: Trump insisted California officials were cheating on the election, saying 5 days later they're nowhere close to picking a winner in the primary election. He also asserted they're crooked and Meet the Press is crooked. A manhunt is underway in Ohio after a gunman shot 12 people at an outdoor festival in Toledo. Police say several hundred people were at the festival Saturday when gunfire erupted, injuring a dozen people ranging in age from 14 to 61. Two of the victims were listed in critical condition. Investigators believe the shooters were likely targeting each other. Organizers have canceled today's events at the annual Old West End Festival. I'm Rob Martin.
13: When was the last time you woke up actually feeling rested or got through the day without feeling stressed out? Yeah, over 50% of adults say they'd feel better.

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1: Hi, Billy Cunningham, the great American. One of my great guests of all time is Kevin Jackson of the KevinJacksonNetwork.com. He's a nationally syndicated radio host, a political commentator, former Fox News contributor known for his sharp cultural analysis and fearless political commentary. And joining us is, of course, that same Kevin Jackson. Kevin, welcome again to the Bill Cunningham Show. Off the air, I talked about some of the issues going on now. Let's pick them off one by one. And one, the Congressional Black Caucus ain't black, because if you're a black Republican, you can't join the Congressional Black Caucus. And Debbie Wasserman Schultz is having a terrible time in Southeast Florida. The Congressional Black Caucus is going to run two or three against her to beat her. She didn't get the memo. And so how's it a Congressional Black Caucus if black Republicans in Congress can't be admitted? Isn't it about black Democrats in the caucus, not black Americans? Same thing with reapportionment.
2: Well, the funny thing about what's going on with these guys is they're not mad. You know, the idea here is that they're getting reapportioned, and black folks are no longer going to be able to just vote for straight up black folks, and that's a good thing, because the Republicans have been doing it for decades.

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6: President Trump storms out of an NBC Meet the Press interview in Wisconsin on Sunday when he doesn't like the questions he's being asked. Sarah Lee Kessler reports.
7: Moderator Kristen Welker grilled Trump about his controversial anti-weaponization fund plan that doesn't seem to be going anywhere.
8: It was up to me. I'd pay them the kind of money that they deserve. People have been destroyed.
7: The president already on the defensive when Welker asked him about his claims of election fraud in the California primary, in which no winner has emerged yet.
8: You know that these elections are rigged.
7: When Welker pressed him for evidence, Trump ended the interview abruptly.
8: The one-sided crooked networks. All right, let's call it quits because I've had enough.
7: I'm Sarah Lee Kessler.
6: Israel Defense Forces says it's identified missiles launched from Iran toward Israel. The IDF said it was activating its defensive systems to intercept the threat. Sirens were also sounding across areas of the country following the identification. This comes after the IDF carried out strikes on targets in southern Beirut, Lebanon. Los Angeles Mayor Karen Bass and fellow Democrat Nithya Raman are on track to compete in a November runoff for leadership in the city. Bass has faced a tough challenge from Raman, a council member of LA's District 4, following criticism of Bass's first term in office. The pair defeated Republican reality TV star Spencer Pratt, among others. Bass moved on to the runoff just hours after the polls closed on June 2nd. Scary Movie 6 is number one at the box office. The Paramount and Miramax film grossed a franchise best $55 million opening weekend. The parody reunites Marlon Wayans, Sean Wayans, and Damon Wayans Jr., Anna Faris, and Regina Hall. Meanwhile, Amazon MGM's Masters of the Universe placed second with over $29 million in its domestic debut. And Backrooms landed in third, earning nearly $26 million in theaters nationwide. I'm Tammy Trujillo.
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6: President Trump abruptly ended a taped interview with NBC's Meet the Press after being challenged on his claims of election fraud and his controversial DOJ anti-weaponization fund. Mark Mayfield has details.
7: The president stormed off the set in Wisconsin after he was pressed for evidence by moderator Kristen Welker.
8: One-sided crooked network. Sorry, let's call it quits because I've had enough.
7: Trump insisted California officials were cheating on the election, saying 5 days later they're nowhere close to picking a winner in the primary election. He also asserted they're crooked and Meet the Press is crooked. I'm Mark Mayfield.
6: A manhunt's underway for a gunman who shot 12 people at a festival in Ohio. That story from Jim Forbes.
9: Authorities in Toledo say a dozen people ranging in age from 14 to 61 were injured in Saturday's shooting at an annual festival, and two of the victims are in critical condition. Police believe the gunmen were likely shooting at each other and have not yet been identified. The Old West End Festival is an annual tradition in Toledo and features live music, food markets, and a beer garden with children's events. I'm Jim Forbes.
6: Los Angeles Mayor Karen Bass and fellow Democrat Nithya Raman are on track to compete in a November runoff for leadership in the city. Bass has faced a tough challenge from Raman, a council member for LA's District 4, following criticism of Bass's first term in office. The pair defeated Republican reality TV star Spencer Pratt, among others. Bass moved on to the runoff just hours after the polls closed on June 2nd. A new study finds higher odds of pregnancy complications for women who spend more time sitting. Researchers say those include high blood pressure, preeclampsia, and preterm birth. The study's lead researcher from West Virginia University School of Public Health in Morgantown says the big finding was that women who were sitting for over 10 hours a day developed twice as many complications. I'm Tammy Trujillo.
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4: We're talking about peacocks.
5: 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The peahen is the female. They are not native to the United States, although they thrive in coastal, warmish areas.
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5: 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Again, the peacocks will use it to try to ward off or intimidate trespassers in their territory, but for the most part, the whole thing is to impress the peahens.
4: 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Mm-hmm. Science has discovered semi-recently those vibrations are in lockstep with the peafowl's head feathers that they used to think were just for show, but mm-hmm. now they realize they vibrate at the same intensity and that they can actually, you know, sort of feel when those tail feathers are vibrating in their direction through their head feathers.
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12: It's 71 degrees. I'm Wendy Wilder. Next update at 5:30. Breaking news and severe weather as it happens on Des Moines News Weather and Traffic Station. 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

Great way to kick off the WA Show Radio Morning Farm Show this morning. The Southeast Polk Pep Band Park Alumni with our national anthem this morning being presented by our

0: 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A couple ways you can find out more about Van Wall Equipment. 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We got a great way to kick off Southeast Polk Pep Band. And yes, getting back from a two-week excursion to Alaska and also the Glacier Bay cruise with Holiday Vacations, and about 30 of our listeners and friends and just had a fantastic time on the Holiday Vacation Alaska and Glacier Bay cruise. Darcy, my wife, she was able to join us for about the first half of the cruise and excursion, but we were out for 13 days and went to Anchorage, Alaska, and parts of northern Alaska, or a little bit farther north too in Alaska, and then through the Glacier Bays, and just had a fantastic time. Appreciate all the folks that went along. Yeah, we had about 30 in the group, and it was just a great time, and I think everybody was really, really happy with just everything that took place. So yeah, freshly back from that, and we welcome John King to the program this morning. John, of course, with Ground Level Dispatch, and John, we appreciate you joining us here this morning.
1: Good to be on here, Dwayne. How you doing?
0: Yeah, I am doing fantastic. And kind of talk about what's going on in your world right now. I'm kind of getting caught up on a lot of the headlines and so forth. But what are you seeing as you look at the markets and maybe even some fertilizer? And what are your thoughts as we move forward here?
1: Yeah, you know, I think on the fertilizer front, you know, we'll see kind of what takes place. Again, you know, it is completely driven by what's happening in the headlines, obviously, and anything that happens overseas immediately sparks a response in those markets. You know, in general, I would say the last few weeks of the market has been trending back in somewhat of our direction, with prices softening, especially on the nitrogen side. But, you know, a lot of the talk around phosphate and the ability for that to get to a price that's sensible by the time we get to fall is still, I would say, very unlikely at this point. So, you know, we look at the market, it's hard to talk about because it just doesn't relate to what we have, what the farmer's dealing with from the corn price standpoint. But, you know, unfortunately, we kind of just have to suck it up and deal with it. But, you know, urea in general, it's been down. I think last week it was down $70 a ton as far as barge trading was going. But we really haven't seen like UAN soften to the point where it's competitive with urea in a major way. I mean, urea is extremely cheap compared to UAN today. So, you know, it's just kind of one of those things where the market is pretty fragmented with what's happening globally.
0: Yeah, I was going to ask you, as far as, like, say, the Strait of Hormuz and so forth, are we starting to see some product move through there? Are we still kind of backed up there? What do you see there as you look at that area of the world?
1: Yeah, it's still pretty backed up. I mean, the biggest thing is, you know, we've just lost so much time of production. And really the biggest killer with everything being shut down over there has really to do with sulfur prices. You know, if you think about all those refineries over there, there's been a lack of sulfur that's been flowing through the strait. And that's really, I would say, even a bigger deal than the urea and ammonia and everything else, because when we look at, you know, sulfuric acid is a, you know, it's a globally traded commodity. It's used in a lot of industries as a raw material, especially in the phosphate industry. And just with where that price is at, it's really, that's the one that's really driving phosphate prices to the point that they're at. So, you know, it's just one of those things that, again, I don't know when it gets fixed, but man, is it broken right now.
0: Yeah, I wanted to ask you, too, along that line. I mean, we're kind of getting into that window where we could see some side dressing going on probably in the next two, three, maybe 4 weeks, and even some wide drops out there with 28 and 32%. What are your thoughts there? You think farmers are going to, what are prices looking like as we look towards side dressing and dropping some of that 28 and 32%?
1: You know, usually this is the time of the year when most, you know, guys that do that market could wait and, you know, play the market a little bit and find some buys that played into their operation pretty well. I don't see it this year. I mean, there's been some softness in the UAN market, you know, and really the whole nitrogen complex. But, I mean, UAN is still extremely cheap, or excuse me, extremely expensive. We'll see what happens, I'd say, over the next few weeks. But it's not going to change drastically. That's going to, I'm going to call it, really affect your P&L from the farm. I mean, yeah, if it comes down $15, I mean, you might be saving some money. But really, from where the season started to where it is today, you know, the market's been missed significantly. Just with where prices have rallied to. So I don't know. I don't think, you know, for guys that haven't bought their side dress, it's going to be sticker shock if they haven't been pricing it. And from there, they'll just have to, you know, it's enough to make a decision on rates. And the good thing is there's a lot of technology, obviously, around variable rate, you know, what these guys can do. But yeah, it's a tough pill to swallow.
0: Okay, well, very good. Hey, I wanted you to wrap up here, John. How are things looking at your farm? What I love talking to you about is, you know, not only do we get a perspective of Iowa crop progress and so forth, but also Western Illinois. How are things looking on your farm just on the other side of the river?
1: We have been dry, believe it or not. I believe from talking to my dad last night, I think we finally got some rain yesterday and we got more coming today. So we had been pretty dry up until this point. Overall, I would say the majority of our stuff got planted kind of that last week of April. And then from the, I'm going to call it from about the 6th of May to about the 12th of May. So we got in at a pretty good time, and honestly, everything looks really good. We've got good stands. We had good emergence. You know, really, you didn't have all – we had a little bit of a cold snap there when we were, you know, when it got planted in that first week of May, kind of got cold. But, you know, everything kind of grew right through it. So, yeah, in general, I would say, you know, I was up in – I got to give a shout-out here this morning, Reese – or excuse me, Dwayne. I got to shout out my man Reese, who's usually on with you. We drove up to Bolin, Iowa this weekend for his wedding for him and his significant other Kelsey, and the crop up that way looks really good too.
0: Yeah, and that's exactly what we're seeing. So, well, John, as always, I appreciate your time. Always love your perspective on the fertilizer side of things and what's going on your farm in Illinois. So, as always, we appreciate your time here this morning on WHO.
1: Yep, have a great day, Dwayne.
0: Yeah, you too. Again, John King at Ground Level Dispatch, and you can be a part of the conversation with Ground Level Dispatch and simply do a Google search for Ground Level Dispatch. And John and Reese and the folks at Ground Level Dispatch do two newsletters each and every day and also on the weekends too. They get right to the point and bullet points. So do a Google search for Ground Level Dispatch and you can be a part of that conversation as well. And again, we do show the grain complex trading mostly lower right now. We'll take a look at that coming up here. And first, though, I wanted to tell you about our friends at QC Kinetics. 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
0: Welcome back to the WHO Radio Morning Farm Show. 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And again, we show the grain complex. It is trading mostly lower right now. July corn's down 1.5 cents. September's down 1.25. Diesel is down 0.75 cents. March is down a full penny. July soybeans down 3.5 cents. And the August soybean contract down 3. September's down 1.75. November's down 1.75 as well. July soybean meal's down 2.30 a ton. Oil's up just over 0.25 a pound. Chicago wheat's up 0.5 cent. Kansas City's up 5.75. And oats are down 0.5 cent. Live cattle and feeder cattle, they both closed higher on Friday. The hog complex, it was mostly lower at the closing bell. And, of course, a lot going on right now. Last Wednesday, there was a lot of speculation on a confirmed case of the New World screwworm in Texas, and that became reality. In fact, we saw the markets trade that not only, well, pretty much on Thursday, and then just kind of pulled back in kind of a quiet day on Friday. But now that the New World screwworm has officially crossed the U.S. border with Mexico, how will the cattle markets react? Well, Arlen Suderman, the chief commodities economist for StoneX, said the markets have been anticipating this and anticipating that it would actually happen at some point. And as of last Thursday, we really saw the trade react to that.
11: We've been seeing some weakness in this market the last few days on the market fearing the possibility, not knowing how the funds who held big long positions would react to that. I think there was that primary concern. We don't really see this as a bearish development from a fundamental standpoint. That doesn't mean that the markets will necessarily behave that way when you have the amount of fund money in there.
0: And Arlen says, too, we just need to remember that this is not a food issue.
11: I think it's important to recognize that this is far different than the mad cow disease, which contained a potential human threat type of thing. This doesn't do that. The New World screwworm will increase the cost to the producers to manage this pest. It is in no way a human health hazard to eat meat from animals where the pest has been found type of a thing. This affects the thriftiness and the health of the animal, so to speak, from the standpoint of irritation and problems on its flesh that the farmer, the rancher needs to care for and treat, but it shouldn't be a demand threat at all. So we don't look for that to be a problem.
0: And Brazil has been dealing with the New World screwworm for years.
11: Oftentimes it is political in nature. In this case, we're seeing Brazil export to many of the major markets who we would do business with. And our exports, because of our tight supply, aren't that big anyway. Domestic demand is the bigger part of it because of our tight supply. China's been buying from Brazil, and that's one option we've been seeing as possibility of China buying our beef. So I wouldn't see that being a problem with China either. So overall, I just don't expect a problem from the flat fundamental standpoint. We just need a little time now to reassure the fund money that's the case.
0: And again, that is Arlen Suderman, the chief commodities economist for StoneX. And of course, a lot of reaction out of the state of Texas, too, with the impact and so forth that's happening down there. And of course, that confirmed case was first reported on Thursday as far as a confirmed case. And with a New World screwworm confirmed in an 8-week-old calf in South Texas, the parasite crossed the Mexican border and into the southern part of the U.S. Now, the USDA and the Animal and Plant Health Inspection Service, they are working with local officials to keep it from spreading further. And Russell Baining is president of the Texas Farm Bureau, and he says the New World screwworm's presence in Texas is the beginning of a new chapter for that state.
12: The confirmed detection of the New World screwworm in Texas marks a new chapter for our state. Texas livestock producers and all Texans must now be vigilant in their efforts to manage and combat the invasive pest. Texas Farm Bureau is confident in the federal and state protocols established to again eradicate New World screwworms from Texas, as was accomplished decades ago. It is important for consumers to know that there are no impacts to food safety from the presence of New World screwworms.
0: And that is a big point with the food safety aspect of it and so forth. So again, Russell Boehning, president of the Texas Farm Bureau. And again, we continue to see the grain complex trading mostly lower this morning. And again, last week, we did see the live cattle and feeder cattle contracts close higher. The lean hog complex, it was mostly lower at the closing bell. Coming up in just under 10 minutes right now, the WHO Morning News with Jeff Angelo. And of course, Monday is always big, and Jeff's got a lot to talk about. Chris Mule of Vinton was our second American 250 winner in the 8 o'clock hour, and Jeff's going to talk more about that. Also, Israel and Iran fire missiles at each other over the weekend as the President Trump continues to say peace with Iran is near. And, of course, a lot of us found out, too, of him storming out of a meeting with or an interview with Meet the Press interview over the weekend. And President Trump does say that fertilizer prices will come down during an ag roundtable that took place in Wisconsin over the weekend. Jeff's going to have more about that coming up here on the WHO Morning News with Jeff Angelo. That's coming up here in about 8 minutes right now. It is 5:30. Let's check back in with Wendy Wild in the WHO Radio Newsroom.
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14: It's 5:30 and the sun is rising. A very warm morning, 71 degrees. I'm Wendy Wild. Here's what's trending on WHO. This morning, Des Moines and eastern Iowa looking ahead. There could be some severe storms in the middle of the week. Thunderstorms tomorrow, Tuesday night, will help determine just how severe and just where storms on Wednesday will end up.
15: Severe weather does look to peak on Wednesday, and all hazards are going to be on the table. Wind, hail, tornadoes, and then even flash flooding.
14: National Weather Service meteorologist Christy Carter. Des Moines is on the edge of the 30% risk zone. We are solidly in the 20% risk zone, and the kind of the bullseye goes to the east from Des Moines through eastern Iowa and then up into Minnesota and Wisconsin. Israel has attacked targets in Iran. Those strikes reportedly have hit several targets, including Tehran, early this morning, local time, after Iran fired missiles at Israel. Israel says those missiles were intercepted. President Trump ended a taped interview with NBC's Meet the Press after being challenged on his claims of election fraud and the DOJ weaponization fund, which has been suspended by a court. The president was being interviewed in Wisconsin and walked out after interviewer Kristen Welker pressed him on his claims.
16: The one-sided crooked network. So let's call it quits because I've had enough.
14: President Trump, in the interview with Welker, was asked for evidence, and he said, all I have to do is look and listen. She said, that's not evidence.
16: You know that these elections are rigged. Your network knows that they're rigged.
14: Jeff Angelo will talk more about it on the WHO Morning News coming up. The Democratic nominee for Iowa governor rallying supporters in Des Moines, kicking off the general election campaign in November. Rob Sand, joined Sunday by Kentucky Governor Andy Beshear at the event. The Iowa GOP claiming Sand's associations with Democrats shows he's not really independent.
17: What's interesting about this campaign that the Iowa GOP doesn't want to tell people is that we have three times as many Republican donors as Zach Lane. People are sick of the two-choice system, and they are sick of one-party control in Iowa, and that's why we have so much support from independents and Republicans.
14: Sand is facing Republican Zach Lane in the general election for Iowa governor, and of course we'll be hearing more from Lane as he campaigns. SpaceX is planning to sell more than 555 million shares of its company for $135 per share in its Friday initial public offering, IPO. The shares will be listed on the NASDAQ. Their ticker will be SPCX. Now 5:33. 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
0: Thank you, Wendy. And we are being brought to you this morning by our friends at Titan Tire. Your fields deserve the very best, and start by contacting your local Titan Tire dealer today. And again, the USDA AFE has confirmed a second case of the New World screwworm in the United States on Friday. That's after the parasite was detected in a one-month-old calf in Zavala County, Texas. And that's about 5.5 miles from the first confirmed case that was reported on Thursday. And federal and state health Officials continue testing additional suspect cases in the area, with all other samples collected to date returning negative results. So far, only two confirmed cases, and those two are in Texas in young calves. From the Hertz Farm Management and Real Estate Services Farm Desk, I'm Dwayne Murley.
14: 5:33 at News Radio 1040 WHO. Got a look at the weather forecast with Jamie Grout, and then time for the WHO Morning News with Jeff Angelo. Next.
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14: Right now, we're looking at 71 degrees and it's cloudy. I'm Wendy Wilder. Next update at 6. 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
3: And suddenly it's a Monday, June the 8th, 2026. My name is Jeff Angelo. Welcome in to the WHO Radio Morning News. Welcome into your new work week. And congratulations to Chris Smoll of Vinton. He is our second America 250 cash winner in the 8 o'clock hour.
4: You know, being American means that we have a lot of privileges, but I think we also have a lot of obligations. Yeah, I was an exchange student in high school, and so I got to see things from a different perspective. But, you know, my dad is also a veteran, served in Vietnam. So I definitely understand a lot of what he went through and, you know, and he shared a lot of that with me and my sister growing up. And so, you know, just trying to, you know, make sure that as an American that we kind of fulfill the obligations that we have around the world, but that we're also respectful of the other countries and cultures. You know, but it's just, I feel like we have a lot to live up to, but I mean, I think we've also done a lot for the world as well. So just being very prideful in, you know, not in a bad way, but just having a lot of pride in the country and what the country's done and how it's helped other countries in the world and other people in the world. Hi, I'm Chris from Vinton. I won $2,500 just for listening to 1040 WHO.
3: 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I so appreciate you, Chris, and the other listeners that are listening and entering. Chris is one of those guys that listens to WHO all day long. And one of the reasons we celebrate these wins is the fact this is a nationwide contest. So in the 8 o'clock hour in Los Angeles and New York and Florida, iHeartRadio listeners are entering and WHO radio listeners are winning big time in these cash contests. And we're just so proud of that. Your next opportunity to win 8:04 this morning, 8:04 this morning, the America 250 cash contest. Like Chris, you could win $2,500 in cash. Tensions remain high in the Middle East this morning. Israel's military says it carried out airstrikes on Iranian military sites in both the western and central parts of the country early Monday. And that comes just hours after Israel says Iran fired missiles toward its territory, missiles that the Israeli military says were intercepted. President Trump says, stop shooting at each other, basically. Of course, the president continues to voice optimism that a deal with Iran is imminent to end the conflict with Iran. At the same time, he's been very upfront with you that Israel and Iran going back and forth is actually delaying the final sign-off on any kind of peace proposal. So he's unhappy about this, but the firing continues, the firing of missiles between Israel and Iran today, and we'll keep you up to date on that. Well, as Wendy reported, President Trump stomped out of a Meet the Press interview over the weekend. This was this interview took place at an agriculture event in Wisconsin. By the way, as Dwayne was telling you, in just a few minutes, you'll hear what the president had to say about fertilizer prices to farmers. But this was the big headline grabber over the weekend. The California Secretary of State says it's going to take 35 days total to count the primary ballots in California. 35 days. And you know what happens during these long post-election day counts. The Republicans start losing votes. I mean, there are batches of final counts. You know, every once in a while, the Secretary of State will release another batch of vote counts. in which the Republican gets zero votes. Pretty amazing. But I'll be darned, you can't mention questioning election integrity in front of the national media. It is the thing that shouldn't be spoken. What they used to call Voldemort in the Harry Potter novels, the name that shall not be spoken. You question election integrity in this country. The media goes, how dare you, sir? I saw constant headlines over the weekend after the president stormed out of the interview. Baseless claims. You don't get to question elections in this country. And by the way, Dr. Fauci's right about everything. Here's the exchange between President Trump and Meet the Press Kristen Welker and the storming out.
16: Evidence than ever presented.
2: Let's talk
16: your
2: about
16: your elections in this country. Court. We're like a third world country.
2: But, sir,
16: your elections are crooked, and you're crooked, and Meet the Press is crooked, and so is ABC and CBS and CNN.
2: But Mr. President,
16: your one-sided crooked networks. All right, let's call it quits because I've had enough. Thank you, darling. Have a good time.
2: Mr. President, let's please. I traveled all the way to Wisconsin.
16: I've sat in the rain all the way to Wisconsin.
2: Wisconsin.
16: On and off in the rain, and I've given you enough time. You ought to straighten out your press, because you know what?
2: Mr. President,
16: a country can never be great with a dishonest press.
2: Listen, we traveled all the way to Wisconsin for this interview.
3: And there he goes. And she's traveled all the way to Wisconsin. Come on. I've traveled all the way to Wisconsin. That's the back and forth on election integrity. You can't question election integrity in this country, despite the fact that the ballot counting just goes on for days and days and days in California. I mean, here's the thing. I like both sides of an issue. Could you at least give a little hearing to the fact that things look a little hinky in a state that's going to take 35 days to count its ballots? It's 2026. We have all this modern technology available to us. 35 days to count the ballots in California. Coming up in about 7 minutes, you'll hear President Trump's comments to farmers about fertilizer prices. Also, Ozempic is rewiring people's brains to the good or to the bad. We'll talk about that in about 7 minutes right here on the WHO Radio Morning News. Welcome in to a Monday, and welcome back to our guy, Dwayne Murley, who's at the Hertz Farm Management and Real Estate Services Farm Desk. Dwayne, how was Alaska? I have loved Alaska the couple of times I've traveled to Alaska. It's amazing.
0: Well, I tell you what, you took the words right out of my mouth, because it was an amazing trip. We traveled through Alaska, started in the southwestern part of Alaska in Anchorage, and then worked our way up to Fairbanks and back through Whitehorse and hopped on the cruise ship at Skagway and cruised down the Inside Passage through Vancouver, and then headed to Seattle. And that all took 13 days, Jeff. And as you know, that is a beautiful part of the world, and I tell you, Holiday Vacations does such a fabulous job getting things lined up and just making sure the T's are crossed and the I's are dotted. And we had a great host on the cruise and the visits through Alaska and so forth, and Melissa just did a fantastic job. So yeah, it was a great time, and like I said, just a beautiful part of the world. And looking at the markets here this morning, July corn down 1.75 at 4.15.75, September's down 1.5 at 4.25.5, D's down a penny at 4.45, and March corn down 1.25 at 4.60.25. Soybeans also lower, July down 4.5 cents, 11.17. August down 4.25 now at 11.21.75. September's down 3.25, 11.19.25, and November's down 2.75 at 11.34.75. 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
3: A new study says Ozempic may be responsible for more than weight loss, maybe reshaping your brain. Now, is that a good thing or a bad thing? Well, my go-to guy on that question is Dr. Joe Galati. He's back on the Davison Family Dentistry Newsmaker line. Dr. Galati, welcome back to WHO Radio. Good morning.
8: Hey, Jeff. Great topic again on this Friday morning to chat with everyone about.
3: You bet. So am I going to be dealing with thin people that have trouble thinking in 5 years? Are they also going to be thin and smart, Dr. Galati? What are you seeing?
8: Well, I'd like to not to stereotype people, but thin and smart might be the best way to go. But I think the take-home message here, and all of this research is still relatively in the early stages, but it really is quite curious, where they're finding that Ozempic, these GLP-1 agonists, not only have receptors in the intestinal tract, but they have receptors in the brain, meaning that when you take these drugs and medication, it has some sort of an effect on the brain. Notably, there is research going on with addiction, both with opioids, tobacco, and for myself, I'm involved in the liver disease and alcohol addiction. We're finding that patients that are on Ozempic get that are alcoholics become intoxicated less.
3: Are you skeptical at all the good news that keeps coming out about Ozempic, or is there a real scientific basis for all of this good stuff?
8: I would say that I believe you're right, that we cannot jump on the bandwagon and say, hey, I am overweight. I need Ozempic not only to lose weight, but to cure my anxiety and depression, or I'm addicted to alcohol, I'm overweight, give me Ozempic. That is the wrong way to do it. It's almost like Ozempic is the great panacea. Now, the other thing is, the only thing I could compare this to is everybody, and it's starting to slow down a bit, Jeff, everybody has been on the medical marijuana bandwagon that you could have bad breath, you could have toenail fungus, marijuana is good for you to smoke. But here with Ozempic, I would think that from a, as a researcher myself, we are learning through the scientific process, doing studies, that there may be a central nervous system effect that these medications have. So I would say before everybody today runs to their doctor to say, I want to be on Ozempic for these other reasons, we are probably at least 5-6 years early to do this. Let the research percolate through the system. Let's find the data. Let's see what works and go from there. But it's interesting. I think we talk about it to keep everybody informed, but it's not ready for prime time today.
3: As Dr. Joe Gilotti was saying, always fascinating topics with the doctor. Doctor, thanks for joining us this morning. 5:57 on a Monday morning, June the 8th, 2026, as Wendy was saying, warm this morning. I would even say a little muggy, 71 degrees. You say a little muggy, Jeff, 90% humidity, overcast skies on a Monday morning. Thanks for kicking off your week with the WHO Radio Morning News. Just a few minutes ago, I played you some audio from President Trump as he stormed off the set of Meet the Press after questioning the integrity of California's election, which is still going on, by the way. The primary vote, the in-person primary voting in California, took place on Tuesday of last week. Since that time, the California Secretary of State says it'll probably take a total of 35 days to finally count the ballot and figure out who has won or who goes to a runoff in California. That Meet the Press interview took place at a agriculture summit, an agricultural event in Wisconsin. And before the big storm off, President Trump did speak to farmers at that ag conference, and he did address the impact of the conflict with Iran on fertilizer prices with our farmers.
16: Tough ways may be the easier way, but we're going to come out and your fertilizer prices are going to go way down. Just like they were 4 months ago, your fertilizer's down, your energy's down, your oil, your gas is all coming way down. And frankly, I thought it would go much higher than it did. I thought, frankly, that a gasoline would be much higher than it was. I was in Iowa, another place I like a lot, and it was just before we started the excursion to Iran. And we passed gas stations. It was $1.85 a gallon. And we're going to get them down to those numbers again very quickly.
3: All right. Well, we'll see when that happens. As of this morning, Iran and Israel are firing missiles at each other once again. President Trump is urging both sides to stop doing that because it is hindering his ability to broker peace with Iran and then get those prices down like he was talking about. Now, Wendy and I talk gas prices practically every day on the WHO Radio Morning News, and it's made me really aware as I'm driving around town where I live in Ankeny at the prices, and they do seem to continue to be dropping. I'm seeing it going to the low 370s, just eyeballing it as I was driving around this weekend. And at the same time, we got this astonishingly good job market report on Friday, and the stock market went plunge. What happened there? My business expert, Dan Veroni, is going to join me after 7 o'clock. We're going to talk that over. Why the markets plummeted after this amazing jobs report came out. And I saw a poll over the weekend that said only 39% of Americans right now are liking President Trump on the economy. So how much longer can he hold out in negotiating peace with Iran until he really does start to worry that higher prices are going to impact the midterm elections. It's 6 o'clock and the news continues.
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3: Welcome into your work week and thank you for kicking it off with the WHO Radio Morning News, June 8, 2026. President Trump stormed out of a Meet the Press interview over the weekend because he mentioned the topic that must not be mentioned to the national media. We'll talk about that in 5 minutes. Got a second America 250 cash winner over the weekend on WHO Radio. Your next chance to win coming up at 8:04 this morning. It's time to head into the WHO Radio newsroom. Wendy Wild has today's top stories. Good morning, Wendy.
14: Good morning to you, Jeff. You know, it still looks kind of wet out there in spots. That's because we did get showers overnight, but it's all pushed off into the eastern half of the state right now. Nothing severe right now. 71 degrees. Here's what's trending on WHO. Midweek, we could have severe storms Tuesday, Wednesday, and Thursday afternoons and evenings, but Wednesday is the day with the highest afternoon and evening severe storm risk.
9: A 30% risk. That kind of goes through a good portion of Minnesota, Wisconsin, into Iowa. Des Moines is on the edge of that. That risk area could shift a little bit one direction or another. Still a couple days out.
14: National Weather Service meteorologist Christy Carter, she tells WHO Radio News that the storms we get Tuesday night will kind of help determine where the Wednesday storms will hit exactly. So right now it's on the eastern edge of Des Moines, and the timing and the severity even could be affected by that as well. Israel says it's launched retaliatory airstrikes across Iran after they sent missiles. Despite President Trump's request that Israel not respond, former U.S. Ambassador to Oman, Mark Sievers, about the U.S. relationship with Israel.
11: They seem to be headed somewhat in different directions. Part of that is over Lebanon and how to keep Lebanon separate from the Gulf issue.
14: And President Trump this weekend asked about a U.S.-Iran peace deal.
12: I think we're very close. We have a couple of points. They don't even seem like big points. They've conceded the fact that they will not have nuclear weapons.
14: Canada now restricting U.S. livestock imports after a second screwworm case was found in Texas. A second case of the parasite was discovered Friday in a month-old calf in southern Texas. So two cases, as we just heard on the farm news with Duane Murley. The larva feeds on livestock and is fatal often to entire herds. The USDA says they have set up a control zone around the farm where they found the infected animals. Iowa's overall tax burden is dropping in large part because of property tax reform passed this year. It caps local levy increases at 2%.
15: This reform is clearly going to give immediate relief to taxpayers and is going to create controls in the reform that will allow us to remain competitive, tax competitive over the long term.
14: Ben Murray with Common Sense Institute of Iowa. Iowans predicted to save $4.2 billion in property taxes over the next 6 years. 6:03 at News Radio 1040 WHO. Checking your money. They say when stocks drop, they're on sale. They dropped big Friday. Although if you put it in perspective, still less than 3% on the Dow and the S&P. The NASDAQ composite did drop 4%, though. And Jeff mentioned gas prices, so we checked. They are continuing to drop. The national average, $4.16 a gallon. Iowa statewide, $3.80. The Des Moines average, $3.73. And Jeff, I was up in Minneapolis visiting my kiddos this weekend. Gas was over $4 a gallon in Minneapolis. Everywhere.
3: Yeah.
14: So I had to top it a little bit in Albert Lea at $3.79 a gallon, and I planned perfectly just enough to get me to Ankeny, where I was able to fill up at $3.44 a gallon and then use my $1.80 a gallon off. So
3: well, there you go. And that's exactly what people are doing. They're doing the planning, right? You're in another state and you're going, if I could get to Iowa.
14: Okay, I'm just gonna put this much. I should be able to get to Ankeny. And man, it was fumes when I got there. But $3.44 a gallon and then $1.80 off. So I'm just saying I worked for it.
3: You worked for it. You earned it this weekend. Hey, in regard to Israel and Iran exchanging missile fire overnight, what do you think? Prime Minister Benjamin Netanyahu, he's sitting in his office and his secretary comes on the intercom and goes, Mr. Prime Minister, it's President Trump on line one. Netanyahu goes, tell him I'm in the bathroom. I'll call him back.
14: Really?
3: Because that last phone call was pretty nasty. And yeah. I apparently, another nasty phone call, another nasty gram, if you will, is on its way.
14: Yeah. Well, you know, and it is, I remember there was a point when they kind of were in disagreement and the president said, what we're doing with Iran is separate from Israel is doing, but kind of not, because we're kind of in it together.
3: Yeah, Iran is using the military action by Israel to say, well, we're not willing to agree to anything with the U.S. right now. And I think that's why President Trump gets angry about this stuff. He has literally said, stop firing Israel. You know, but Israel's like, look, they fired on us.
14: Is this a little bit like mom says you can't go, so you go to dad without telling mom, and dad says, yes, you can go, and then you've got the two parents divided?
3: Yeah, exactly. We feel like we're getting divided a little bit on our strategy in our Middle East. Yeah.
14: Can I go to...
3: Yeah. Wendy Wild in the WHO Radio Newsroom on a Monday morning. 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Good morning, Dwayne.
0: Hey, good morning, Jeff, and thank you. And not only did we visit Alaska, but also parts of Canada as well. And speaking of gas prices, we kind of did the best math we could on this in Vancouver, British Columbia. We figure the gas is just over $6 a gallon there. Of course, we had to convert liters to gallons to compare to the United States, and then also the Canadian currency to U.S. dollars. So we kind of all agreed we're probably just over $6 a gallon for gasoline in Vancouver, British Columbia, Canada. So just throwing that in here this morning. Now, as far as the grain trade this morning, we are seeing corn anywhere from 2.5 to 3 cents lower. Soybeans down 4.75 to 6.25 cents. Soybean meals down 3.10 a ton at 305.50. Oil fractionally higher at 74.30.

0: last Tuesday. 35 days. And you know how this is going. Every time a new batch of results gets released, the Republicans do worse and the Democrats climb. And as a Republican, you're going to go, things that make you go, to quote CNC Music Factory. And the president is questioning the results. And the media says, how dare you, sir? The thing you don't do with the national media in this country is question election results. Here is President Trump and this exchange with Kristen Welker, which results in a walkout.
1: Evidence than ever presented.
2: Let's talk
1: your
2: about
1: your elections in this country. We're like a third world country. Your elections are crooked, and you're crooked, and Meet the Press is crooked, and so is ABC and CBS and CNN.
2: But Mr. President,
1: your one-sided crooked networks. All right, let's call it quits because I've had enough. Thank you, darling. Have a good time.
2: Mr. President, let's please. I traveled all the way to Wisconsin.
1: I've sat in the rain with you for an hour. On and off in the rain, and I've given you enough time. You ought to straighten out your press, because you know what?
2: Mr. President,
1: a country can never be great with a dishonest press.
2: We traveled all the way to Wisconsin for this interview.
0: And there he goes. At one point, he sounded like Al Pacino in that old movie. You're out of order! You're out of order! This whole thing is out of order! 35 days to count the ballots in California. It's 2026. And here's the thing. I'm willing to concede maybe things are on the up and up in California. But can you, regardless of your political ideology, actually step back for a moment and go, it's 2026. We're counting the ballots over 35 days. It's not election day anymore. It's like Christmas season. It's like election season. And people are suspicious, especially when other states, which have huge populations, hello, Florida, good morning to you, count the ballots all in one night. So you think that something smelly is going on in California, and I'm not talking about the streets of San Francisco, and the media just goes crazy. All of this started back in COVID, as you know. In COVID, we were told, look, the media will tell you what to think about dealing with COVID. And the media is now trying to tell you what to think about our elections. And you say, you know, I have questions. 611 at the Voice of Iowa. Let's head into the WHO Radio Traffic Center. I have questions about how the traffic's going this morning. Good morning, Nathan Fisher.
3: Good morning, Jeff. Not going bad at all. I-235, 7 minutes from either Mixmaster to downtown Des Moines. 8035 westbound, 12 from the east mix to get to the west Mixmaster so far. I-35 is going to be clear northbound and southbound in Ankeny with traffic every 15 minutes in the morning. I'm Nathan Fisher on News Radio 1040 WHO.
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0: Showers and thunderstorms up until noon, and then mostly sunny for the afternoon. High 84 today. Partly cloudy tonight, low of 68. Mostly sunny, 92 for your Tuesday high. 94% humidity this morning. Whew, weather you can wear. That is what Jerry Ann Ritter calls it. Overcast sky, 71 degrees at 612. Over in Maine, well, Democrats can't keep this candidate off the ballot, and it just might cost him control of the Senate. We'll talk it over in 5 minutes on News Radio 1040 WHO.
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10: I was feeling all good about my investments on my investment app, and then Friday night I looked and I was like, wait, I'm poor again. I mean, what happened? We had an astonishing jobs report on Friday morning, like astonishingly good, and the market went boom. My business expert, Dan Barone, is going to join me at 7:04. I'll just trust Dan to sort it all out. I trust Wendy for headlines this morning. Wendy Wild's in the WHO radio newsroom. Good morning, Wendy.
11: Good morning to you as well. So we're just kind of giving you a heads up in advance. We are eyes on Wednesday. We could have rain and thunderstorms Tuesday, Wednesday, and Thursday this week, but the potential for severe storms looks to be Wednesday, about a 30% chance. And of course, that'll waver around as the weather actually moves moves in and we get closer. It's 2 days out right now, but we'll have our eyes on it. We'll keep you updated. Israel says it has launched retaliatory airstrikes across parts of Iran, despite President Trump asking them not to. And the president says the work with Iran will continue to get the country to destroy its highly enriched uranium. The president says he still thinks a deal is close. Big IPO coming, Jeff. SpaceX, 555 million shares, and they're valued at $135 each. Almost everybody. All you have to be is a $100 to be able to afford a share of stock.
10: So on the investment app I was talking about, that apparently they get some shares.
11: Mm-hmm.
10: And so I've put in my bid.
11: Okay.
10: Like I guess I'm entered into a little lottery.
11: And is that how they're going to do it?
10: Yeah, on IPO day, I'll get told whether or not I actually have a share in SpaceX. Yeah, so of course everybody wants to be, they want to have a share in SpaceX because I think it would just be cool to say I've invested in SpaceX. But also, I mean, you are on the ground here. And I mean, if in a few years we're building a lunar base, I'm hoping that I'm just knee deep in Kit Kats because of my initial investment in SpaceX.
11: Well, we'll know you got the stock if you come in Monday wearing your spaceman costume.
10: Exactly right. I'll be waving at everybody going through the hallways. I'll be like, that's just Angelo. It's just a Monday.
12: Although you'll have to take your helmet off to be on the radio.
10: That is good advice, yeah. Wendy Wild. Wendy in the WHO Radio Newsroom 619. Our guy Dwayne Murley's back on a Monday. Welcome back to Dwayne, who's at the Hertz Farm Management and Real Estate Services Farm Desk. Good morning, Dwayne.
13: Hey, good morning, Jeff, and thank you as always. And we are being brought to you this morning by our friends at John Deere. Again, the grain complex is trading lower. Corn's down about 4 to 4.25 cents right now. Soybeans anywhere from 8 to 9.5 cents lower. Meal's down $2.90 a ton. Oil's down just over a quarter of a penny a pound. Wheat's now trading mixed with Chicago down 2.5 cents. Kansas City's up 3.25. Oats down 0.5 cents. Live cattle and feeder cattle both lower at the both higher at the closing bell on Friday. Live cattle and feeder cattle higher. Hogs, though, they were lower at the end of the day Friday. 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
10: Thank you, Dwayne. Well, this U.S. Senate candidate in Maine, the Democrat who wants to challenge Republican Susan Collins, Graham Plattner, I just keep describing him as this guy's a piece of work. He's got a Nazi tattoo on his chest. Lots of allegations that he's been sexting girls on apps after being married, including some allegations that he's been doing that with young girls illegally. And also, series of interviews have been given to the New York Times by previous girlfriends that say he's abusive. Problem is, Democrats can't get him off the ballot. This investigative reporter for the Maine Wire, Steve Robinson, talked to Laura Ingraham over the weekend on Fox News Television.
14: So the way the rules work in Maine, first of all, we are a ranked choice voting state, strongly supported by Democrats, and we have a huge early voting trend. About 30% of Democrats in the state vote early. So he has very likely already secured a large enough margin to win this this nomination. Now, he would have to voluntarily terminate his candidacy by July 13th. That's the deadline this year for him to drop out of the race. So the party cannot replace him.
10: And he's not saying he's going to drop out. And it's probably going to cost the Democrats control of the Senate. 621 of the Voice of Iowa on this Monday morning. Let's head into the WHO Radio Traffic Center and get an update from Nathan Fisher. Good morning, Nathan.
15: Hey, Jeff. Good morning. I-80 35 westbound on the urban loop from the East Mixmaster to Highway 141, 9 minutes. And if you keep going on 80 35, another 3 minutes westbound from 141 to the West Mixmaster. From either Mixmaster to downtown on I-235, a 7 minute drive time with traffic every 15 minutes in the morning. 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
10: Showers and thunderstorms up until noon today. Mostly sunny this afternoon, high 84. Partly cloudy tonight, low 68. Mostly sunny for your Tuesday. Tomorrow's high, 92. Speaking of a piece of work, the weather tomorrow, We'll get heat index values tomorrow as high as 102 and gusty winds. What? Anyway, 71 overcast on this Monday morning. Sheepgate, their next vehicle auction, it's on Saturday, June 27th in Colfax. 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That includes a 2005 Chevy Silverado Z71, a 2021 Honda Passport all-wheel drive with only 30,000 miles, a 2011 Toyota Sienna minivan, a 2013 Can-Am Spyder, a 2011 Honda CR-V, a 2012 Audi A8, an all-wheel drive 2016 Subaru Forester, and a low-mile 2014 Ford Fusion. 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
17: The Iowa Cubs and Toledo Mud Hens game on Sunday was canceled due to weather will not be made up. In Major League Baseball, the Giants beat the Cubs 2-1 in 10. Phillies took down the White Sox 9-5. Royals held off the Twins 6-5. Cardinals topped the Reds 5-3. Chiefs, Vikings, and Bears all begin their three-day mandatory minicamp on Tuesday. I'm Ron DeMoss.
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10: Earlier in the hour, I played you audio of President Trump storming off of a Meet the Press interview with Kristen Welker. Basically, he questioned the integrity of the election in California. And when you question election integrity in front of the national media, they become like the Wicked Witch of the West. I'm melting! No! Elections are fine! So, but that interview took place during an agriculture summit up in Wisconsin. And earlier in the summit, President Trump talked to farmers about fertilizer prices and gas prices in Iowa.
6: Tough ways may be the easier way, but we're going to come out and your fertilizer prices are going to go way down, just like they were 4 months ago. Your fertilizer's down, your energy's down, your oil, your gas is all coming way down. And frankly, I thought it would go much higher than it did. I thought, frankly, that gasoline would be much higher than it was. I was in Iowa, another place I like a lot, and it was just before we started the excursion to Iran, and we passed gas stations. It was $1.85 a gallon, and we're going to get them down to those numbers again very quickly.
10: You can understand President Trump's frustration that this morning the news is that Iran and Israel are firing rockets at each other once again. That is holding up the peace process. And President Trump really wants to get to peace with Iran and get those low prices back. Speaking of your money, congratulations to Chris Mull of Vinton. He is my latest 8 o'clock hour winner in the American 250 cash contest. He won $2,500 on Friday. Your next chance to win at 8:04. It's 6:30 on this Monday morning. That's time to move into the WHO Radio Newsroom. Wendy Wild has today's top stories. Good morning, Wendy.
11: Good morning. Keep your little rubber galoshes close by. It could be a wet week ahead. Chance of thunderstorms Tuesday, Wednesday, Thursday. Wednesday could be severe. And that's what's trending on WHO. A 30% chance of severe storms Wednesday from the eastern and kind of northeastern edge of Des Moines, headed north and east across the state into neighboring states.
20: On Wednesday, it definitely will peak in the afternoon into evening time frame. Should the storms develop and become severe, they have the potential to be damaging.
11: National Weather Service meteorologist Christy Carter, she tells WHO Radio News the storms on Tuesday could kind of help decide exactly where that more severe storm bullseye, if you will, be lands for Wednesday and the timing as well. President Trump is telling Israel and Iran to immediately stop shooting in a post on Truth Social this morning. Israel overnight said it launched retaliatory airstrikes after Iran fired missiles. Iran says they fired the missiles in retaliation for Israeli attacks on Lebanon. President Trump says the United States will work with Iran to destroy its highly enriched uranium. If
6: we make it to that, now we're friendly, we'll all go together. It'll be our equipment. We'll take it out and destroy it, whether it's on site or whether we take it off site.
11: President Trump interviewed on NBC's Meet the Press, and will there be a deal with Iran?
6: I think we're very close. We have
7: a couple of points. They don't even seem like big points. They've conceded the fact that they will not have nuclear weapons.
11: Six people hurt after a stabbing at New York's Penn Station. It was inside the busy transit hub beneath Madison Square Garden, where the Knicks are hosting the San Antonio Spurs for Game 3 of the NBA Finals. Fire officials say the victims had injuries ranging from minor to serious, and Amtrak did detain a suspect. The Iowa State Supreme Court ruling the University of Iowa may not change the way it distributes a scholarship intended for black students. A key point in that decision is the scholarship is distributed from private money, not government money. The donor who gave that money to the University of Iowa specified in his will that the scholarship should go to black students who major in physical sciences. That case now going back to the lower courts to decide how it will work. 6:32 at News Radio 1040 WHO, checking your money. You know, they say when stocks drop, they're on sale.
9: Wall Street opens this morning after an ugly sell-off last Friday. The NASDAQ dropped the most in more than a year as chip stocks plunged. The S&P 500 index's nine-week winning streak ended. The Dow tanked almost 700 points on Friday. The S&P was down nearly 200. The NASDAQ dropped more than 1,100 points. That was about 4%.
11: Jessica Ettinger, CNBC. I think those percents are more important than giving you all of the raw points. So the other indexes, the Dow and the S&P, down less than 3%, and it was the NASDAQ that was 4%. So that's when it starts becoming a little more kind of attention getting, that 4% drop.
10: It's very real to me. I mean, I checked my investment app on Friday night, and it was like, nobody knows how dry I am. I felt very poor on Friday night. So I'm hoping there's a big, like you said, people are
11: going
10: to invest in the dip.
11: And
10: today,
11: you know what? The futures are already moving back up, especially.
10: That's what I like to hear.
11: Especially the tech index, where there was that 4% drop, already almost 1% up this morning.
10: Well, I'm very heavily invested in AI infrastructure. So AI. Exactly right.
11: So did you see the Anthropic story?
10: Yes.
11: Last week? So this came out, and we were so busy talking about the Iowa primary election results that we really didn't even get into it. But Anthropic actually put on, and it's still on its own website, saying they think AI is really close to being beyond our reach, basically making its own decisions, being self-perpetuating, and we losing control of it.
10: Well, Elon Musk keeps warning. So, I welcome our AI overlords. In fact, I'm investing in them. So hopefully they're going to be nice to me when they actually start.
11: I still say please and thank you. That's really helpful, AI. Thanks for that information.
10: You're so great, Wendy Wild. You're welcome.
11: Yeah, thank you.
10: Exactly.
11: Love ya.
10: Wendy Wild in the WHO Radio Newsroom. 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Welcome back, Dwayne.
12: Hey, good morning, Jeff, and thank you so much. And again, we continue to see the grain complex trade lower here this morning. Now, we have gotten word, too, as of last Thursday, APHIS updates on the New World Screwworm showed a total of 2,077 active cases in Mexico. That was as of last Wednesday. And, of course, we've got two from confirmed cases as well in the United States, both of those young calves in Texas, and those were confirmed on Thursday of last week as well as Friday of last week. From the Hertz Farm Management and Real Estate Services Farm Desk, I'm Dwayne Murley.
10: Thank you, Dwayne. The World Cup gets underway a little bit later this week. I am excited for that. My son is down in Houston. He's on the television production crew for the World Cup games in Houston, also attending the games around our great United States, ICE. Tom Homan is our border czar. And of course, the reporter asked what I think is an obvious question. He said, is there going to be enforcement actions at World Cup games?
13: Or is that also
14: there's no
13: part
14: prior, there's,
13: of
14: there's,
13: the
14: there's no prior. There's no priority to an immigration enforcement action at that, at those events. But we have a national security responsibility that we're going to carry out. And in the process of that, if we find a national security issue and it involves an illegal alien, of course we're going to take action on that. But the primary focus is keep those events safe, keep this nation safe, and keep the spectators and the athletes safe.
10: Unfortunately, with what's going on in the world, you do have to talk security. in regard to the World Cup. So ICE is there to keep people safe. And if there is some kind of incident, they will take action. And that's going to be an ongoing story of the World Cup, besides the fantastic soccer or football, if you prefer. Meanwhile, back home, Iowa City's deer population is growing. The city did, back in May, ask the state's Natural Resources Commission to allow professional sharpshooting of deer in Iowa City, but that request was denied. The latest data from Iowa City is showing nearly 560 deer in just under 5 square miles. The Iowa City Police Department received 35 calls for deer collisions last year. And basically, concern for driver safety is driving Iowa City to say to the DNR, we'd like professional sharpshooters to come in and reduce the deer population down to about 25 deer per square mile. Now, at this particular point, Iowa City says that their constant surveys, and they use drones for this, are indicating that the deer population in Iowa City is about 116 deer per square mile. They want to get down to 25 deer per square mile. That is a lot of sharpshooting, to be honest with you. But you and I are constantly talking about car deer collisions in Iowa. I come to work in the morning, I come down 36th Street in Ankeny, which I consider to be an urban street, and I'm seeing deer cross in front of me all the time. Luckily, when they cross, they have not been too close. I can spot them in the distance, and I've been able to slow down or come to a stop for them. But it's always a possibility in urban areas. So I'm interested, what are you seeing in your area right now as far as deer population? Do you think it's too much in your town? You can tell me on the WCI Pools and Spas text line. Text the letters WHO and what you're thinking to 81530. Also, the American Topper and Accessories Talkback line is available to you this morning. And what you do there is you're streaming that the station on that free iHeartRadio app. Hit the little microphone that you see, record a message, and send it my way. Well, I'm interested in the conventional wisdom in Washington, D.C. They're looking at Iowa and saying that the Democrats have a really good chance of winning the governor's seat back, the U.S. Senate seat that's currently occupied by Joni Ernst. You'll hear what D.C. is saying when it takes a look at Iowa in about 5 minutes. 6:40 at the Voice of Iowa. Let's head into the WHO Radio Traffic Center and get an update from Nathan Fisher. Good morning, Nathan.
13: Hey, Jeff. Good morning. There's a stalled vehicle, I-35 northbound in West Des Moines, between Mill Civic and the West Mixmaster. It's on the right shoulder and shouldn't cause any delays in that area. 235, 7 minutes from either Mixmaster to downtown. And 8035 is all clear with traffic every 15 minutes in the morning. I'm Nathan Fisher on News Radio 1040 WHO.
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10: We'll see showers and thunderstorms until noon, then mostly sunny this afternoon with a high of 84. Partly cloudy tonight with a low of 68. It'll be mostly sunny tomorrow. High will be 92 heat indexes. The first time I've mentioned that phrase in 2026. Heat index around 102 tomorrow with a gusty wind as well. Overcast 71 currently at News Radio 1040 WHO.
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2: According to a drone survey by Iowa City, the deer population in Iowa City is about 116 deer per square mile. They'd like to get that down to 25 for driver safety purposes, but the DNR has denied their request for professional sharpshooters to be employed. You have thoughts. We'll get to those in just a couple of minutes. Wendy Wild, though, is in the WHO Radio Newsroom today with your headlines for the morning. Good morning, Wendy.
3: Good morning to you as well. A little bit damp on the ground. We did have some overnight rain. It's all moved off into eastern Iowa now. Well, the east of Des Moines anyway, 71 degrees and cloudy right now. And there is a chance of rain thunderstorms Tuesday, Wednesday, and Thursday, mostly afternoons and evenings. And Jeff, Wednesday could be a severe weather day. So we're still a couple days out. We'll keep a close eye on it. They say that the storm area could move, but Des Moines right on the edge of sort of a bullseye for those severe storms. All kinds of storm risks are possible there as well. Israel has attacked targets in Iran. Israel says it was retaliating for Iranian missiles. And then Iran says the missiles were in retaliation for Israeli strikes in Beirut. And the president this morning on Truth Social says, knock it off. He didn't actually say that. He said immediately, we need an immediate ceasefire. So that's kind of where that is standing right now. And we're going to be watching that IPO for SpaceX. A very interesting, could be a record large initial public offering when they go public. It's Friday is the day. So where are you signing up? Is it Robinhood? Are you
2: I'm at that Robinhood app. Mm-hmm. And I got a little note from them last week that they get allocated a certain number of shares. And so you could put in a bid for a share or shares, I suppose, mm-hmm. and they'll tell you if you got it or not. So on Friday, I'll be peeking at my app and seeing if I got it on the ground floor of SpaceX.
3: How cool is that?
2: Yeah.
3: And $135 a share. So plus 555 million shares.
2: Exactly.
3: It's a little watered down, but kind of almost as exciting as trying to get tickets for the Field of Dreams game.
2: Yeah.
3: That lottery. Yeah, that's going on too.
2: Exactly right.
3: You want SpaceX, Field of Dreams. Such an exciting time.
2: Wendy Wild in the WHO Radio Newsroom. Our guy Dwayne Murley's back this morning at the Hertz Farm Management and Real Estate Services Farm Desk. Good morning, Dwayne.
4: Hey, good morning, Jeff, and thank you. I wanted to throw in there, too, you and Wendy were talking about the World Cup, and we saw a lot of signage as we made our way through Vancouver, British Columbia, as well as Seattle, Washington, and also we saw a ramp up in the Border Patrol presence as well with the athletes and spectators that will be crossing the borders between the U.S. and Canada. So, yeah, big presence right now as we traveled, got towards the end of our leg of the Alaskan tour last week and our passage through the Inside Passage as well on the ship. So, yeah, a lot of signage right now, a lot of moving parts right now when it comes to gearing up for the World Cup. And as far as the markets here this morning, we are being brought to you this morning by our friends at Van Wall Equipment. A couple ways you can find out more about Van Wall Equipment. 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Again, corn and soybeans both lower. Corn's anywhere from 2 to 3 3/4 cents lower. Soybeans trading 6 3/4 to 8 1/4 cents lower. Meals down $2.80 a ton. Oil's down a half a penny a pound. Chicago wheat hits unchanged. Kansas City's up 5 1/2 cents. Oats down a quarter penny. Nathan Fisher's going to have a look at the markets here for the rest of the morning. I'll be back with Nathan and Bob at 11 o'clock to help kick off the big show. 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
2: Thank you, Dwayne. Iowa City has asked the Department of Natural Resources for permission to employ professional sharpshooters to get the deer population down in Iowa City. DNR says no. You have thoughts on the American Topper and Accessories Talkback line as well as the WCI Pools and Spas text line. Jeff, that many deer also leads to the spread of disease. I was talking about, of course, car deer accidents, and you're right about that. And this texter says they need to thin the herd. And another texter says, Jeff, it just seems like the DNR is more worried about the deer than human life. On average, 3 to 5 people died because of deer versus car or motorcycle collisions. We're all paying for deer car collisions, and annually we're spending $129 million a year getting cars fixed in the state of Iowa. So why do you think insurance rates are so high? That texter on the WCI Pools and Spas text line, and you're right, the DNR's got a balancing act. I get it. They want to have a very vibrant economy in the deer hunting sector, and at the same time, they got to figure out how can we thin the herd so you and I are safe on the roads. Politics now. Here's the D.C. conventional wisdom on how things are shaping up in Iowa. I told you, of course, last week that Josh Turk defeated Zach Walls for the Democratic nomination for U.S. Senator Joni Ernst's seat. Karl Rove, talking over the weekend on Fox News, says that's the better candidate.
5: Well, let's take Iowa first. We'll see some polls here shortly. Turek will probably have a bump from having won the primary. The Democrats got the better candidate. His opponent was a state senator from Iowa City, more blue part of the state. He comes from the Des Moines area where he's had to win the votes of Republicans and independents to get elected. So they got the better candidate. On the other hand, the Republicans have got a pretty good candidate in Hinton. She comes from the northeastern part of the state, which is historically Democrat, and so she's had to win the vote of independents and Democrats. Interestingly enough, I think that one of the big impacts on the Senate race will be the governor's contest, where the Republican frontrunner, endorsed by Trump, Congressman Fenstra, lost it to an outsider. And the Democrats have put up the only statewide elected Democrat, Sands, and he's a terrific candidate, and that might have an impact in driving up Democratic turnout in the governor's race and helping their Senate candidate.
2: But Veenstra, of course, that's Karl Rove and the way that the D.C. political class is looking at Iowa right now. 6:53 at the Voice of Iowa. Let's take a look at the traffic. Nathan Fisher's got an update on your morning commute. Good morning, Nathan.
6: Hey, Jeff. Good morning. The earlier stalled vehicle, I-35 in West Des Moines, been cleared. Everything is at the speed limit, 235-7 from either Mixmaster to downtown Des Moines. 8035 westbound, 12 minutes from the East Mix to the West Mixmaster with traffic every 15 minutes in the morning. I'm Nathan Fisher on News Radio 1040 WHO.
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2: Showers and thunderstorms until noon, mostly sunny this afternoon, 84. Partly cloudy tonight, low 68, mostly sunny for Tuesday. Tomorrow's high 92. Overcast currently in 71. Rhonda's got your sports.
10: The Iowa Cubs and Toledo Mud Hens game on Sunday was canceled due to weather will not be made up. In Major League Baseball, the Giants beat the Cubs 2-1 in 10. Phillies took down the White Sox 9-5. Royals held off the Twins 6-5. Cardinals topped the Reds 5-3. Chiefs, Vikings, and Bears all begin their 3-day mandatory minicamp on Tuesday. I'm Rhonda Moss.
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6: Howdy there, fellow sports fans. It's Andy West. Let's look back on this day in sports history, June 8th. We'll start today in 1966 where the National Football League and the American Football League merge. Under the merger agreement, the new league would be called the NFL and split into the American Football Conference, the AFC, and the National Football Conference, the NFC. The first Super Bowl between the two leagues took place at the end of the 66 season, though it took until the 1970 season for the leagues to unite their operations and integrate their regular season schedules. Today in 1989, the Pittsburgh Pirates score 10 runs in the first inning, their best inning since 1942, prompting Pirates broadcaster Jim Rooker to say that he would walk back to Pittsburgh from Philadelphia if the Pirates lost. Well, you know what happened. The Phillies beat the Pirates 15-11, and Rooker did make good on his promise, which he did at the end of the season. He started on October 5th of that same year from Philly and ended walking on October 17th at Three River Stadium in Pittsburgh. And today in 2018, the Golden State Warriors win their third title in 4 years with a 108-85 victory over the Cleveland Cavaliers for a 4-0 series sweep. Kevin Durant is named the finals MVP.
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7: Well, we got an astonishingly good job market report on Friday morning, but your stocks tanked. What's going on? My business go-to guy, Dan Veroni, is going to return in 5 minutes. We'll talk it over. Speaking of your economy, we had another Iowan win in our America 250 contest. 8 o'clock on Friday morning. Your next chance to win comes up at 8:04 this morning. Wendy Wild's in the WHO Radio Newsroom right now. She's got your top stories. Good morning, Wendy.
9: And good morning to you as well. It's cloudy, 71 degrees here. So what's trending on WHO? We're keeping an eye on Wednesday in particular. Des Moines and eastern Iowa could be up for some severe storms Wednesday afternoon and evening, although we'll have some also on Tuesday and Thursday. But Wednesday's the day to watch.
10: Severe weather does look to peak on Wednesday, and all hazards are going to be on the table. Wind, hail, tornadoes, and then even flash flooding.
9: National Weather Service meteorologist Christy Carter. But she does say that the Tuesday storms, and by the way, it's going to be super hot on Tuesday. You know how that'll build in the afternoon? It's going to be like 91, 92 degrees, but the heat index will be up over 100. And when it builds like that, then you boom, you have these storms. And she says those storms on Tuesday could change the area for the Wednesday storm. So again, we'll keep a close eye and let you know. Israel's attacked targets in Iran. The strikes reportedly hit several targets, including in the Tehran area, and they came early this morning, local time, after Iran fired missiles at Israel. Israel says they intercepted all of those missiles. What's all that mean for oil and gas prices? Crude this morning running back up at $94 a barrel. So far, the U.S. gas average is down to $4.20 a gallon.
11: Over the weekend, OPEC agreed to increase oil production by nearly 200,000 barrels a day, despite the Strait of Hormuz still being closed. That makes it difficult to ship the oil. The move, though, reportedly symbolic. World leaders insisting they're committed to boosting oil production. I'm Clayton Neville.
9: President Trump walked out during a taped interview with NBC's Meet the Press. He was challenged on his claims of election fraud in California. The president was being interviewed in Wisconsin by Kristen Welker.
5: The one-sided crooked network. Sorry, let's call it quits because I've had enough.
9: Leading up to that moment, the president had said the California election results are delayed because they're cheating on the election. His words. Welker asked President Trump for evidence.
5: You know that these elections are rigged. Your network knows that they're rigged.
9: Trump says all you have to do is look. The Democratic nominee for Iowa governor is rallying supporters in Des Moines, a campaign rally this weekend, the first. Rob Sand joined by Kentucky Governor Andy Beshear at that event. The Iowa Republican Party claims Sand's associations with Democrats prove he's not independent.
12: What's interesting about this campaign that the Iowa GOP doesn't want to tell people is that we have three times as many Republican donors as Zach Lane. People are sick of the two-choice system, and they are sick of one-party control in Iowa, and that's why we have so much support from independents and Republicans.
9: Sand will face Republican Zach Lane in the election in November for Iowa governor. 7:03 now at News Radio 1040 WHO. Checking your money, we were talking about gas prices and oil in the Strait of Hormuz, and Iowa doing better than a lot of states. It was over $4 a gallon in Minnesota, Jeff. In Iowa, the gas prices are averaging $3.73. That's below the national average of $4.16 this morning, $4.16 a gallon. Des Moines at $3.73. But Ankeny, man, do you know how to pick a place to live? $3.44 a gallon I found yesterday.
7: Yeah, very competitive market in Ankeny, and that happens in a lot of Iowa cities, Wendy, where you've got a lot of convenience stores, a lot of times up and down the same street, and they get very much in a gasoline price war. And yeah, you and I
9: localized
7: are the beneficiary
9: wars.
7: Of there. Yeah,
9: well,
7: exactly.
9: You and Simon
7: right.
9: told me to get, what was it, that Gas Buddy?
7: Yeah.
9: App, and so I pulled over. You know, yeah. You're not supposed to text while you drive. Okay,
7: right.
9: Fine. So I was a good girl. I pulled over, and I'm like studying it, and
7: yeah.
9: And I was actually still up in Minnesota, and I'm like, okay, I need to top off the tank enough to get to where
7: yeah.
9: the cheapest. I found it in Ankeny,
7: yeah,
9: $3.44, and I drove there on fumes.
7: That's what the Queen and I do. We'll get into the car, and she goes, check your Gas Buddy app, yeah. And we take a look, and we price shop, and it really does cause a lot of competition in those cities that have multiple convenience stores.
9: Sure.
7: And then you're saving significant amount of cash.
9: And conveniently right off the interstate. In my case, it was, well,
7: yeah.
9: Actually, it was a slight drive off the interstate, but
7: yeah.
9: That was okay.
7: Yeah, you got to venture into Ankeny, you know, great city. City to live, I've heard.
9: We sometimes will just pick a restaurant and go up.
7: There you go. That is Wendy Wild in the WHO Radio Newsroom. So speaking of your bank account, on Friday, we got an astonishingly good job market report, but then the stock market went, woo! Okay, so the go-to guy to explain all of this to us is the number one Amazon best-selling author of Rethinking Economic Growth. Dan Veroni is back on the Davis and Family Dentistry Newsmaker Line. Dan, welcome back to WHO. Good morning.
13: Well, good morning. I'm thrilled to be back. How are you, Jeff?
7: I'm doing good, boy. Mixed economic signals, though, on Friday, Dan. Great jobs report. Stock market took a plunge. What's your read on the economy right now?
13: Well, you know, the economy continues to outperform expectations despite the higher energy prices, the higher interest rates, and months of recession predictions. And, you know, the most important number from the jobs report, we heard 172,000, but it was the 93,000 jobs that economists missed in the prior 2 months. We had 93,000 more jobs in the prior 2 months. So, from a jobs perspective, we're doing really well. From a stock market perspective, essentially what happened is

0: There's like a 3%, 3, maybe 4% between Republicans and Democrats. So it looks to me that the gap is closing, but we'll see. It will really depend on what happens with energy. So, you know, the inflation numbers come out tomorrow, and then the Wednesday, and then the wholesale prices come out on Thursday. My expectation is they're going to be elevated, Jeff, but here's the real story. We're in an energy price shock. That's why prices are higher. So I want people to just keep that in perspective, that this is going to go away. And I think if the Iran war ends, I'm clear in the camp of we'll see gradual price reduction. They will be appreciable enough by the time we get to election season.
1: It'll be fascinating to watch. And Dan, you and I will be talking through this entire period. Dan Varone is the highly regarded economic strategist who has a number one Amazon best-selling author, Rethinking Economic Growth. He's why I give him a call when the economic news is sometimes puzzling to me, and Dan sorts it out. Dan, have a great day. Thanks for joining us at WHO Radio. Coming up next, I have thoughts as President Trump storms out of an interview with Meet the Depressed. I mean, Meet the Press. Over the weekend, 7:10 of the Voice of Iowa, Nathan Fisher is in the traffic center. Good morning, Nathan.
2: Hey, Jeff, good morning. I-35 southbound in Ankeny, northeast 36th Street to the east Mixmaster, 8 minutes. If you're heading west on 8035 from the east Mix to the west Mixmaster, 12 minutes. That is no slowdowns there. And I-235 from either Mixmaster to downtown Des Moines is 7 minutes. With traffic every 15 minutes in the morning, I'm Nathan Fisher on News Radio 1040 WHO.
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1: We'll continue to have a chance of showers until around 8 o'clock this morning. Then skies becoming partly sunny with a high of 84. Partly cloudy tonight, low 68. Mostly sunny for your Tuesday. Tomorrow's high up to 92. Heat index maybe 102 tomorrow. Gusty winds as well. Enjoy this morning. Mostly cloudy, 71 at the Voice of Iowa. 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
5: A reminder that if you miss any of the conversations here on the WHO Radio Morning News, no problem. 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This program appears in podcast form. Coming up after the 7:30 news, I'm going to talk to an energy expert because I'm really interested in why President Trump is so interested in coal. So we'll talk that through right after the 7:30 news. First of all, let's check in with Wendy Wild in the WHO Radio Newsroom. She's got headlines. Good morning, Wendy.
6: Good morning. Israel says it launched retaliatory airstrikes against Iran, even though President Trump asked them not to this morning. On Truth Social, President Trump posting immediate ceasefire. He wants that to stop, and they are negotiating. Former U.S. Ambassador to Oman, Mark Sievers, says, you know, the U.S. and Israel partnership in Iran is just maybe a little bit rocky as they're trying to agree on how to nail the peace deal. President says it's still on. He still believes there will be a peace deal. Canada now restricting U.S. livestock imports because of a second screwworm case down in Texas. We don't know exactly how that's going to affect our region. We're pretty far away from Texas, but that second one of the screwworms, it comes from flies. They can kill off entire herds of cattle. USDA has set up a perimeter around the area in Texas. And a chance of severe storms on Wednesday in particular, Jeff, although we could see storms again Tuesday, Thursday. You know, it is so, this time of year, it is so deceiving. Look at the sun. It's beautiful. The sun breaking through, and it's gorgeous. You can get out there and mow your lawn, and then boom, the evening thunderstorms. But Wednesday's the day that we're watching for, in particular, for possible severe weather.
5: You know, it's Monday morning, and like you said, Wednesday's a possibility for severe weather, but you could just already feel it. Can't you when you walk out?
6: Building,
5: I mean,
6: it
5: is.
6: Well, tomorrow.
5: It is muggy.
6: You were saying earlier, and then the weather service said, yeah, we're going to have a heat index over 100 on Tuesday.
5: Yeah, 100 tomorrow, gusty winds. Yeah. I mean, it's going to be crazy weather.
6: It's kind of that summer thing. It's like it gets really hot and oppressive, and then boom, it just explodes. And Wednesday, maybe. We'll watch it closely.
5: And don't forget that you can tell that smart device to stream us when you've got severe weather in your area. We'll be right there. The WHO Radio News team is on top of it. Thank you, Wendy, very much. So President Trump was at an agriculture meeting in Wisconsin. He sat down with Kristen Welker of NBC News to record a Meet the Press interview, and he ended up storming out of it because he mentioned the topic that the media does not want you to mention he dared question the integrity of the elections. And he did so because California's Secretary of State's now saying it's going to take them 35 days to count the ballots from the primary. The in-person primary voting in California was last Tuesday. 35 days to count the ballots. And so President Trump goes, you know, something hinky is going on in California. And Kristen Welker said, how dare you? Because look, this media told you, here's what you need to think about COVID. Whatever Dr. Fauci says is right. And we're telling you, elections in this country are fine. You got it, bub? Here is President Trump melting down during Meet the Press.
7: Evidence than ever presented.
8: Let's talk about
7: your elections in this country. 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Your elections are crooked, and you're crooked, and Meet the Press is crooked, and so is ABC and CBS and CNN.
8: But Mr. President,
7: your one-sided crooked networks. All right, let's call it quits because I've had enough. Thank you, darling. Have a good time.
8: Mr. President, let's please. I traveled all the way to Wisconsin.
7: I've sat in the rain with you for an hour. On and off in the rain, and I've given you enough time. You ought to straighten out your press, because you know what?
8: Mr. President,
7: a country can never be great with a dishonest press.
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5: And he's done. I've traveled all the way to Wisconsin, Kristen Welker said. And he said, thank you, darling. Have a good time. She's at an ag show. Go look at some tractors, Kristen. Have a good time. 720 at the Voice of Iowa News Radio 1040 WHO. Let's head into the WHO Radio Traffic Center. Nathan Fisher's got an update. Good morning, Nathan.
9: Hey, Jeff. Good morning. I-235. If you're coming to downtown from either Mixmaster, it is a 7-minute drive time there on I-235. 8035, no slowdowns. Westbound 12 from the East Mix to the West Mixmaster. The bypass clear on Highway 65 and 520. 3 minutes Altoona to West Des Moines with traffic every 15 minutes in the morning. 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
5: Chance of showers continues until around 8 o'clock this morning, then partly sunny for the remainder of your day. High 84. Partly cloudy tonight, low 68. Mostly sunny tomorrow. Your Tuesday high will reach up to 92. Currently mostly cloudy skies at the Hy-Vee studio, 71 degrees currently. 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
13: The Iowa Cubs and Toledo Mud Hens game on Sunday was canceled due to weather will not be made up. In Major League Baseball, the Giants beat the Cubs 2-1-10. Phillies took down the White Sox 9-5. Royals held off the Twins 6-5. Cardinals topped the Reds 5-3. Chiefs, Vikings, and Bears all begin their 3-day mandatory minicamp on Tuesday. I'm Ron DeMoss.
5: 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Senator John Fetterman challenges a candidate to disprove he's been texting underage girls. 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
14: 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Guaranteed human.
5: Senator John Fetterman of Pennsylvania says he'll wear a suit in the Senate if Maine Senate candidate Graham Platner can disprove he's texting underage girls on the Kick app. Yeah, strange politics for your Monday morning. This Graham Plattner, who is the Democrat candidate for U.S. Senate in Maine, challenging Republican incumbent Susan Collins, is a piece of work. He's got a Nazi tattoo on his chest. Apparently, he's been sexting after being married on various apps. Also, some women have given interviews to the New York Times saying that he's abusive. Senator John Fetterman really wants him to get out of the race. And the reason you're hearing harsh interviews like this from Democrats is because the Democrats can't replace him on the ballot. He has to voluntarily step down. So John Fetterman is blasting away on CNN.
0: You know, the truth. I mean, all Democrats, we all know that that was Nazi ink. And everyone knows that he said these terrible things online. Some of the ones early on, he used to be, I'm so sorry I said that. I'm not that guy. You know, but, you know, he's never admitted to any of this thing. You know, before he was going to run for the Senate, he tried to delete all of those terrible things online. And then the only reason he's, you know, apologizing that is because he got caught. He's only talking about the things because he's been caught, that there's been no redemption in this journey. It's just him having to respond because how he's behaved for the last 10, 15 years, it's front and center, and he'll try to deny it. You know, he's lied to America.
5: So you'll hear a lot of interviews like this from Democrats because they're trying to get him to step down. They cannot remove him from the ballot. And why this is an important story is that it is quite possible, if the Democrats can't beat Susan Collins in what is basically a lean left state, Maine, they're not going to win the Senate. This guy may cost them control, which is why there is this national focus. Still to come following your 7:30 news on News Radio 1040 WHO, I'm going to talk to an energy expert because I'm curious as to why President Trump is saying, look, we're going to invest hundreds of millions of dollars of taxpayer dollars in coal. What would that impact? How would that impact energy prices and the availability of energy for you and me? It's 7:30 on a Monday morning. Let's first head into the WHO radio newsroom. Wendy Wild has today's top stories. Good morning, Wendy.
1: And good morning to you as well. The sun's shining down upon us this morning. It is warm and muggy, 71, going up to 85 today. And we begin what could be a stormy week. Here's what's trending on WHO. Tuesday, Wednesday, Thursday afternoons and evenings, especially a chance of thunderstorms. But Wednesday is the day we want to watch.
2: A 30% risk. That kind of goes through a good portion of Minnesota, Wisconsin, into Iowa. Des Moines is on the edge of that. That risk area could shift a little bit one direction or another. Still a couple days out.
1: Now, that is a 30% chance of severe storms. There's a higher chance we'll see just thunderstorms in general, but a 70% chance. So severe storms are possible that night. We're talking all of the things. Heavy rain, flash flooding, large hail, damaging winds, tornadoes. National Weather Service meteorologist Christy Carter tells WHO Radio News that highest potential for the severe storms starts on the eastern, northeastern edge of the Des Moines metro and then covers the rest of the state to the east and to the north from there, northeast from there. Israel says it has launched retaliatory airstrikes across Iran, despite President Trump's request that it not. Former U.S. Ambassador to Oman, Mark Sievers, about the U.S. relationship with Israel right now.
3: They seem to be headed somewhat in different directions. Part of that is over Lebanon and how to keep Lebanon separate from the Gulf issue.
1: And President Trump this weekend asked about whether there will be a U.S. and Iran peace deal.
4: I think we're very close. We have a couple of points. They don't even seem like big points. They've conceded the fact that they will not have nuclear weapons.
1: Canada restricting U.S. livestock imports after a second screwworm case found in Texas. That second case discovered Friday in southern Texas, where they've already formed a perimeter and a quarantine zone. The USDA says the control zone will remain, and they are regularly, daily testing cattle down there. The screwworm can kill entire herds of cattle. Iowa's overall tax burden is going down, due in large part to property tax reform passed this year. It caps local levy increases at 2%.
6: This reform is clearly going to give immediate relief to taxpayers. and is going to create controls in the reform that will allow us to remain competitive, tax competitive over the long term.
1: Ben Murray, Common Sense Institute of Iowa. He says reducing Iowa's individual tax rate to a flat 3.9% will also help to reduce the long-term tax burden in Iowa. 732 at News Radio 1040 WHO, checking your money. Oh, Jeff! Hy-Vee has sold off 21 of its gas station convenience stores, including a bunch of them in Iowa. They've been purchased by Bosselman Enterprises of Nebraska. 15 fast and fresh Hy-Vee stores, which are like convenience store gas stations in the Des Moines metro, 15 of them, and two in Davenport. The other locations are in Nebraska and Minnesota.
5: That's where I like to stop for my sandwiches. So
1: I know, they've got a great deal, don't they?
5: Yeah, they do. So I'm hoping that this doesn't affect the availability of yummy sandwiches across the state. That'll be my kind of my main concern as we dig into this deal here.
1: Secondary concern. So they're going to rename them Pump and Pantry.
5: Right.
1: So another new name. We got to deal with these convenience stores. And they will still take Hy-Vee Fuel Saver rewards at the Pump and Pantries.
5: Yeah, see, we as Iowans, we don't do change very well. And I include myself in that mix. And I'm like, look, you got Maverick. I'm still recovering from that.
1: I know.
5: Pump and Pantry
1: just
5: now.
1: Just give us our sandwiches and our Fuel Saver points, okay?
5: I know. Yeah. I'm going to call my friends at Northern Lights Pizza and say, please, just stay just Northern stay. Lights Pizza.
1: Just stay.
5: Just stay. Wendy Wild in the WHO Radio Newsroom. Thank you, Wendy. We're coming up on 7:35. President Trump says he's going to use the Defense Production Act to push $700 million out to support the American coal industry. Now, my question, of course, is why coal? Steve Malloy is on the Davison Family Dentistry Newsmaker line. Steve is senior fellow at the Energy and Environmental Legal Institute. He's also a former Trump EPA transition team member. Steve, welcome back to WHO Radio. Good morning.
7: Hey, Jeff. Great to talk to you. Thanks for having me back.
5: You know, with all this focus, Steve, on modern energy, you know, including like little nuclear plants, I think maybe some people were caught by surprise on how big we're going to go in developing coal once again. What's the reason behind that, my friend?
7: Well, because coal is just essential to our electricity grid. It provides irreplaceable baseload power. I mean, even though the Obama and Biden administrations wrecked the coal industry, coal industry still provides 20-25% of our electricity, which we can't do without. And you mentioned small nuclear reactors, and yeah, they're great technology, but guess what? They don't really exist in commercial form anywhere, and no one knows when that's going to happen. You know, what we ought to be doing is burning coal for electricity in the United States and taking all that natural gas we have and exporting it to countries where they will pay six times more for it than a U.S. utility. So you know, the climate hoax is over, and coal burns clean, and you know, we need to get back to a sane energy policy, which is coal for electricity, gas for you know, export, and chemicals and fertilizers.
5: And of course, Steve, we're wondering if the availability of all this coal is going to lower ultimately my utility price. What do you think?
7: Well, yeah, look, it's going to be hard to get prices lower in the near future, just because, you know, all the wind and solar wrecked our grid. We've got all this, we were trying to reindustrialize the country. We've got data centers that we need built. And so, you know, prices are just going to be high for a while until we can get new gas plants, new coal plants built. You know, this is the price we're paying for falling for the climate hoax. But it's got to be done. You know, we need to strengthen our grid. We need to enlarge our grid, and coal is the way to do it right now.
5: So, Steve, I know if I've got any listeners out in California, they've probably headed for the fainting couches because, you know, I'm like, you're just going to start burning more coal and we're all going to die. We're all going to die, basically, Steve. So tell me about this. Where was... Did we change coal so it suddenly became cleaner? Was it clean all along? Exactly where did this hysteria come? How did it come about in regard to what coal was doing to the environment?
7: Yeah, so the hysteria came about because coal was politically incorrect for Barack Obama. The coal industry stopped supporting Democrats, and Obama promised to bankrupt the coal industry, which he did. I worked for the largest privately owned coal company in America, and he bankrupted it. He bankrupted all the large coal companies. and with junk science, not with anything good. When you burn coal in a modern power plant, it's perfectly clean. You know, when you see pictures of like dirty air in China, yeah, China is 70% coal, but what causes that dirty air is the fact that the Chinese burn coal at home for, you know, for cooking and for heat. And that just, you know, the coal smoke just goes up a chimney. That's not what happens in a power plant. In a power plant, all those emissions are scrubbed. The only thing that comes out of a coal plant is water vapor and carbon dioxide.
5: You're listening to Steve Malloy, a senior fellow at the Energy and Environmental Legal Institute. And Steve, I want to go back to you mentioning the data centers, because boy, is that in the news lately. They need a lot of power. Is this part of the answer?
7: Well, data centers are just part of the modern world. You cannot like them all you want, but we need the data centers. Artificial intelligence powers the internet, which everybody uses. Even if you don't like AI, you're still using it. Okay, so America did not become great with NIMBYism. I understand the NIMBYism. I live in a rural part of America. I certainly understand you know, the beauty of nature, and but the NIMBYism just across the country, the irrational, has to end towards data centers. You know, big tech, they've got to be more reasonable what they're doing, maybe offer communities a better deal. But we've got to come to peace with this because, you know, we used to have America became great with factories all over the place, refineries all over the place. We're going to need data centers all over the place. I'm sorry. That's just what the modern world requires. And this fantasy that we've been living in for the last 30 years where we can just, you know, take apart our electricity grid and deindustrialize, that is not going to work for the future.
5: That is a heavy dose of reality for our Monday morning. That's Steve Malloy, who's senior fellow at the Energy and Environmental Legal Institute. Steve, that's great fact-based conversation. Thanks very much for joining us today. We're coming up on 7:40. Let's head into the WHO Radio Traffic Center. Nathan Fisher is watching the morning commute. What's going on, Nathan?
8: So far, so good, Jeff. I-80 35 on the Urban Loop westbound, 12 minutes from the East Mixmaster to the West Mix. I-235 7 from either Mixmaster to get to downtown Des Moines. No problems in Ankeny. I-35 right now with traffic every 15 minutes in the morning. I'm Nathan Fisher on News Radio 1040 WHO.
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5: Partly sunny today with a high of 84, partly cloudy tonight, low 68. Mostly sunny for your Tuesday, up to 92 tomorrow. Currently mostly cloudy at the Hy-Vee Studios and 71. You've heard me talking about neuropathy on the WHO Radio Morning News. 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
5: 8:04 this morning, another keyword in our cash contest called America 250. Take that keyword, enter it at whoradio.com. You're part of a nationwide contest where somebody wins $2,500 in cash in the 8 o'clock hour. We've already had two winners in the 8 o'clock hour. I'm happy to give you another chance in about 19 minutes. Let's talk to Wendy Wild now in the WHO Radio Newsroom. She's got your headlines. Good morning, Wendy.
1: And good morning to you as well. Israel says it attacked targets in Iran. Even though the president asked them not to, they say it was retaliation for strikes from Iran into Israel. However, Israel does say that they were able to strike down those Iranian missiles that were aimed at targets inside Israel. The president just said immediately ceasefire. He's posting on True Social this morning. We could have some severe storms this week. Wednesday is especially the day to watch from just the edge of Des Moines, kind of the northeast edge of Des Moines, all the way across the rest of the state. There is at least a 30% chance of severe storms. So it's still a couple days out. We'll keep a close eye on that as well. And Jeff, it was a big day on Wall Street Friday. We saw stocks down, especially the NASDAQ composite, more than 4%. But the futures this morning, especially the NASDAQ, are trending back up again.
5: Yeah, it was very interesting. Dan Veroni, my business expert, joined us, Wendy, at the start of the 7 o'clock hour. And he said, look, you had this amazing jobs report. And the market said, that means the Fed is not going to lower interest rates. And everybody went into a momentary panic. But as Dan was just saying, it was a momentary panic because he's seeing what you're seeing this morning. Futures look like we're getting back on track just like that.
1: Well, and remember, they do say when the market's down, stocks are on sale. So people who are serious about investing and not worried about wobbles up and down are like, aha,
5: yep,
1: I'm going to grab them now.
5: Well, and obviously what people are gravitating to, as you've been talking about, Wendy, stuff like SpaceX and AI. And so all of those stocks dropped. And what you're describing, okay, if you're an investor and you're really into AI, you know, or AI infrastructure,
17: right,
5: today is bargain day for you because you do think over the long term they're going to go up. So I suppose it does make sense that the market's turning around already this morning.
17: Well, and again, another day to watch. So we're going to watch for storms Wednesday. On Friday, we're going to watch for that SpaceX IPO, their initial public offering. Biggest in history, I believe, is what they're saying. And $135 a share. So maybe everybody can get a little piece of that on Friday. And you were talking AI. It's part of SpaceX is huge. Their AI.
5: That's right. Mm-hmm. Yeah, exactly. Another thing, Wendy, before I let you go is I was listening to this overnight on the WHO Radio Morning News. McDonald's is now experimenting with AI drive-through. You know, you already got the kiosk, which I know a lot of people are uncomfortable with. You may get in McDonald's in the future, the person that asks if for your order may be AI at McDonald's. They're experimenting with that right now.
17: Wasn't there just a little window of time when it sounded like you were getting a call center in India?
5: Yep.
17: Do you remember that?
5: Yeah.
17: So, and then that went away, and it sounds now like they're real people back inside the local McDonald's.
5: Exactly right. So fascinating stuff about how AI will continue to impact our life. And I think that's why, like you said, I think people are trying to pick up AI stocks now this morning at a bargain. So we'll continue to track that.
17: Well, I don't know how much of a hurry you're in, but, you know, there was that Anthropic article last week. So if you didn't catch it, because we were in Iowa so focused on our primaries.
5: Yeah.
17: Our primary election results, that the story may have kind of gone under the radar. But Anthropic AI, and it's still up on their website, they say that, and they are an AI company, Anthropic is saying AI is close to the point sort of no return where humans will lose control of AI.
5: Yeah.
17: It will determine its own future. It will be able to repair and replicate itself. It will be able to code itself. Right now, 80% of all AI is self-coded. It's writing its own coding. It's telling itself what to do, telling itself how to work. And they say we're close to the point of no return.
5: I've seen this movie. It involved a company called Skynet.
17: Isn't that insane?
5: Yep.
17: So I was talking with Grok over the weekend, and I said, are you just telling me what I want to hear? Because I've heard that AIs do that. And Grok said, I am programmed to not do that. I am programmed to tell you the truth. And here are, look at the sources. I'm listing all of the sources where I'm getting this information. So, no, I am not telling you what you want to hear. But is that what I wanted to hear?
5: Wendy Wild. Yeah, with the philosophical questions in this AI age this morning. Eben Brown, Fox News Radio, is on the Davison Family Dentistry newsmaker line. Because the other thing, of course, we're watching in regard to the economy and prices is what's going on with Iran. So, Eben, that's the question I posed to you this morning. What's going on with Iran?
19: That's a big question. Good morning. It's been a very active weekend, and no one is ceasing firing, but whether or not the ceasefire is over is, I guess, up to whoever you talk to. But before the weekend, Hezbollah started firing rockets again at Israel and began allegedly amassing troops. Israel decided to invade again into southern Lebanon and was pushing their way all the way to Beirut. And that's when the Iranians told the Americans to call off Israel, otherwise there's no further negotiations. Israel struck a apartment building in the southern Beirut suburb where Hezbollah is headquartered and killed two high-ranking people. I think it was two. And that's when Iran, which has long said Hezbollah has nothing to do with them, decided Hezbollah is their protectorate. And so they started firing missiles at Israel during the weekend. Israel deflected them all or intercepted them. And Israel decided to strike back pretty hard. They hit airports around the country. They hit production facilities for, factories where missile parts are being made. They hit petrochemical plants. And the like, and even hit some missile stockpiles. And that not only was this a pretty big bloody nose, it was a message saying, we know you're trying to rebuild and restock your missiles, and we know where you're doing it, and we can hit that.
5: Edmund Brown, Fox News Radio, all important information as we check our bank accounts today. Eben, thanks very much for joining us. 7:53 at the Voice of Iowa. Speaking of important information, Nathan Fisher's tracking the roads. Good morning, Nathan.
14: Yeah, we are. Good morning, Jeff. And so far, you're at the speed limit for your morning commute. 235, 7 minutes from either Mixmaster to downtown Des Moines. 8035 westbound. It's 12 minutes from the East Mix to the West Mixmaster. The DOT does have some reports on I-80 in the Waukee area, especially eastbound between Ute Avenue and Grand Prairie Parkway, of maybe some standing water on the roadway that would be around Sugar Creek. So do be watching for that potentially. I-80 and noted as eastbound there between Waukee and West Des Moines, with traffic every 15 minutes in the morning. I'm Nathan Fisher on News Radio 1040 WHO.
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5: Partly sunny today with a high of 84. Partly cloudy tonight, low 68. Mostly sunny for Tuesday. Tomorrow's high up to 92. Mostly cloudy on this Monday morning, 71 degrees at the Voice of Iowa. You and I talked about this last week. President Reagan's final speech in office, where he talked about how our kids are not being taught to be patriotic. And you know what's been going on since Reagan talked about that. A lot of people want to leave out all the good America's done as a country and focus on the bad. The good news is one show is doing something about it. Our American Stories, that are heard nightly on this station. The show features great American stories and storytellers from around the country, including those in Iowa, like our own Joy Neal Kidney. And it's hosted by an old friend of WHO Radio, Lee Habib. So as our 250th anniversary approaches, it's July 4th, I'm urging you to support this national treasure of a show, which actually started on this station and is now heard on 480 stations like ours 5 nights a week. 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
21: The Iowa Cubs and Toledo Mud Hens game on Sunday was canceled due to weather, will not be made up. In Major League Baseball, the Giants beat the Cubs 2-1 in 10. Phillies took down the White Sox 9-5. Royals held off the Twins 6-5. Cardinals topped the Reds 5-3. Chiefs, Vikings, and Bears all begin their 3-day mandatory minicamp on Tuesday. I'm Rhonda Moss.
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5: The United States has an unexpected supporter heading into the World Cup, Pope Leo. The Pope, speaking during a visit to Spain, says he'll be cheering on the U.S. team, and he plans to catch as many matches as he can. So knowing that U.S. team, just kick the ball toward the goal and see what happens. It's 8 o'clock, and the news continues.
26: 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Guaranteed human. 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
5: We're just about 3 minutes away from another keyword. We've had two now 8 o'clock winners in our cash contest in the 8 o'clock hour called America 250. We're the first of four chances for you to win today, but at 8:04, I give you the first keyword of the day. Take that keyword, go to whoradio.com, enter it, and you're part of a nationwide contest where somebody's going to win a $2,500 in cash this very hour. Let's head into the WHO Radio newsroom. Wendy Wild has today's top stories. Good morning, Wendy.
17: And good morning to you as well. Wow, it's going to be beautiful the next couple of afternoons and then possibly stormy the next couple of evenings. Here's what's trending on WHO. Right now, 71 degrees and a 30% chance that we could see severe storms Wednesday. Now, a 70% chance or likelihood that we'll see storms Wednesday night, but severe is the 30% chance. And it kind of starts on the northeastern edge of the Des Moines metro area and then crosses the rest of the state to the east and to the north.
24: They definitely will peak in the afternoon into evening time frame should the storms develop. and become severe, they have the potential to be damaging.
17: Now, that's the Wednesday storm. So we're also looking at a chance of thunderstorms Tuesday night, only 30%, and Thursday night as well. But Wednesday, really the day that we'll be watching closely. National Weather Service meteorologist Christy Carter says those Wednesday storms, if they do turn severe, would include anything from heavy rain and flash flooding to large hail, damaging winds, and yes, even tornadoes. There is a leak on the International Space Station. Over the weekend, NASA ordered the five crew on the ISS to go into the space capsule in case they needed to make an emergency evacuation. Apparently, NASA's known about the leak for quite a while, and a second one started leaking Friday right before they were evacuated.
7: There's been a slow leak of air to the vacuum of space. And of course, when you're in space, that's not a good thing. You want to keep the air on the inside of the space station.
17: Yeah, keep it on the inside of the space station. Former NASA astronaut Steve Robinson. NASA says they patched the bigger of the leaks, and they decided the other leak is small enough and stable enough that they could go back. So the five astronauts now are back in the space station. President Trump telling Israel and Iran to immediately stop shooting in a post this morning on Truth Social. Israel had launched retaliatory airstrikes, it said, after Iran fired missiles at Israel. Israel said they were able to take out those missiles before they hit. President Trump is saying the United States is continuing to work with Iran and plans to help it destroy its highly enriched uranium if
8: we make it to that, now we're friendly, we'll all go together, it'll be our equipment, we'll take it out and destroy it, whether it's on site or whether we take it off site.
17: And he says, if we make a deal, will there be a deal? Trump interviewed on Meet the Press on NBC.
8: I think we're very close. We have a couple of points. They don't even seem like big points. They've conceded the fact that they will not have nuclear weapons.
17: It's 8:03 at News Radio 1040 WHO. Checking your money, a half hour away from the open on Wall Street. Friday, a down day. The futures have been mostly running upward this morning in the green, especially the tech composite, the NASDAQ index, and that's where the biggest drop was on Friday. Target is recalling Up and Up baby wipes because of potential bacteria contamination. Food and Drug Administration says they got complaints, so they did some random testing, and yeah, they found some of the samples contained bacteria. You don't want to put that on the baby's behind. And Subaru recalling 70,000 2026 model Foresters because of a defect that could cause the moonroof glass panel to detach. You want to be on the interstate behind one of those when it lets loose?
9: No.
17: Yeah, I know. A frisbee of glass? I mean, holy smokes.
9: Yeah, I don't want to deal with that on the road. It just always reminds me of my granddaughter calling it the sun hole instead of the moon roof, which I thought, you know what, during the day, it's the sun hole. That makes complete sense to me. So, yeah, interesting to watch the markets today, Wendy, because as you've been pointing out, and our business expert, Dan Veroni, by the way, I'll feature this interview on the podcast on the free iHeartRadio app later this morning. And I was just astonished that we had this great jobs report on Friday. And he said, well, they're worried now because of all these jobs popping up that the Fed now is not going to lower interest rates. But as you pointed out, and I think you're right, now you come into Monday morning, people see all of these AI stocks at a discount, if you will, and they're starting to buy again. This is the dip that you're supposed to buy, I think.
17: Well, and the big drop Friday was primarily the tech index. I mean, the S&P down a little under 3%, but it was the NASDAQ, the tech composite, that had that 4+ percentage drop. That is a big drop. But this morning, it's not, I mean, these are the futures, so it's not, you know, the market's not open quite yet. So it's going to be really kind of fun today to watch what happens now after 8:30.
9: Exactly right. That is Wendy Wild in the WHO Radio Newsroom. 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
9: I'm about to give you a keyword. Take this keyword, go to whoradio.com, enter it. You'll be part of a nationwide contest where somebody wins $2,500 this hour. We've already had two Iowa winners in the 8 o'clock hour in this nationwide contest. That's right. I mean, you're competing against other listeners in L.A., New York. Iowans are winning. Here is the word. Liberty. L-I-B-E-R-T-Y. Liberty. You recall in the Harry Potter books that Lord Voldemort was he who shall not be named. I couldn't help but think of that this weekend as President Trump stormed out of an interview with Kristen Welker of Meet the Press. Why? Well, because he said the thing you're not supposed to say. He talked about the integrity of our elections. Oh, no! Look, the California Secretary of State says it's probably going to take 35 total days to count the primary ballots in California. 35. In-person voting was last Tuesday. And you got the Secretary of State every once in a while releasing a batch of new voting totals. And guess what? The Democrats keep doing better and the Republicans keep dropping, including some batches where the Republican gets zero votes. President Trump says, you know what? That looks a little hinky to me. And Kristen Welker's like, how dare you, sir? We, the media of this country, are telling you that our elections are fine.

0: I've traveled all the way to Wisconsin. Like, boy, if you leave your home territory as a journalist, that's just a horrible sacrifice. Here she is in Wisconsin, surrounded by tractors. Bleh. You know, I sacrificed leaving the confines of my high-rise condo in a major urban area to sit among tractors, and here you're about to get up and leave. What? Okay, seriously, it is okay for you and me to say, look, I don't like what's going on in some states with their mail-in ballot that can be accepted on and on and on and on. And suddenly these mail-in ballots come out, and wow, look at that. It's always one political party that benefits. I don't know how that's happening. And then you've got other states with major populations, just citing Florida, that count all of their ballots in one night. You have a right to ask questions. You wish the media would look into it, but this is just something that they're just going to stomp their feet about and refuse to investigate, like climate change. There's topics around the media says, look, it's settled. I tell you, stop thinking that there's another side to this story. 810 of the Voice of Iowa. We head into the WHO Radio Traffic Center. Nathan Fisher's got an update for us. Good morning, Nathan.
1: Hey, Jeff. Good morning. 2:35, 7 minutes from either Mixmaster to downtown Des Moines. The bypass clear from Altoona to West Des Moines on Highway 65 and 5. And if you're on 8035, the Urban Loop, 12 minutes from the East Mix to the West Mixmaster. No problems or delays with traffic every 15 minutes in the morning. 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
0: Boy, do I have a forecast for you. Now, we're going to be mostly sunny today with a high of 84, and then partly cloudy tonight with a low of 68. Tomorrow, mostly sunny, 92 the high, heat index values as high as 102, and gusty winds. Currently mostly cloudy and calm, 72 at the Voice of Iowa. 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
8: 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Then when you go back to the app a little later in the morning, that preset button appears. Hit it, and the podcast is there. 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Wendy Wild, well, you know, I got to keep my job here. Got to show the iHeart brass that I got impressive podcast numbers.
9: That's right.
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9: Radio's gotten so different, hasn't it? Yeah. Technology, yeah.
8: Oh, yeah. I have a friend that's a long time in radio, now retired. We talked over the changes over the weekend of like when you used to manually hit buttons to play commercials on cartridges that looked like 8-tracks and blah, blah, blah. Mm-hmm. Now it's just like computer, computer, computer. It's pretty amazing stuff.
9: It's pretty cool because I love to watch the podcasts. I mean, the video things that you do, the reports.
8: I really appreciate that.
9: Are you call those podcasts too? What are those called?
8: Well, no, those are just that's just social media videos, which of course the Queen and I love to put up. She's my producer. And then podcasting. And yep, all the different platforms we appear on, and it's just a way of first of all extending the show basically 24/7, but also just giving you as many opportunities you can to hear the show, participate in the show. So yeah, really a lot of changes, but great changes really in the media business.
9: Very high tech. It's very cool, and it's everywhere, so that's really fun as well. So Des Moines and Eastern Iowa may be up for some severe storms. We're looking at Wednesday as the most likely day. They're right now looking at a 70% chance of thunderstorms Wednesday night, but then a 30% chance that they'll be severe storms, and that's all the possible risks, including, you know, large hail, high winds, tornadoes. We'll keep a close eye. It could move around. It's a couple days away yet, but we'll keep you advised on that. President Trump walking out, as you've been hearing on the WHO Morning News with Jeff Angelo, during a taped interview with Meet the Press reporter Kristen Walker, and the president was saying that California election results are being delayed so much, and they are still counting. Now they're saying, what, Jeff, 30 days or something? 35 days before we're going to have their election results. Yeah. And she said, well, you know, she said, that's just the way that they do it. What's your evidence of fraud? And he said, just look. So interesting, but we'll have a little bit more about that. And there's a new lawsuit challenging President Trump. Not a big surprise that he's being sued and challenged, but this one wants to stop the UFC event the president is planning for the White House grounds on his birthday. His 80th birthday is June 14th. I was like, okay, well, what's UFC? Is that wrestling? No, it's actually not wrestling.
8: No,
9: it's mixed martial arts.
8: Yeah. Oh, you're not familiar with UFC? That's the Ultimate Fighting Championship.
9: I was thinking Hulk Hogan, but no, this is like, they say it's a kind of a combination of boxing, kickboxing, and jiu-jitsu.
8: Yes, exactly right. And look, I am waiting on the details on that story, Wendy, and we'll hear it at 8:30 because I'm like, why? Is there some group that's just called Fun Haters Incorporated that go around and sue because they don't want people to have fun? I don't know.
9: Why would you keep
8: the UFC from fighting? That's insane.
9: Yeah, I mean, it's an event and it's a proper event. I mean, you know, don't they do NASCAR in the middle of downtowns now?
8: Yeah,
9: and they
8: exactly.
9: block off city streets and do NASCAR? So I don't know.
8: Yeah, President Trump wants to do something. Let's sue him. And I bet the group is called Fun Haters Incorporated. That's what I think.
9: Well, there it is. Well, we'll continue following that lawsuit now, too.
8: Wendy Wild in the WHO radio newsroom this morning. Nathan Fisher is in your traffic center this morning, and he has been doing, of course, the usual great job of keeping his eye on the morning commute. Nathan, it sounds like a lot of stalled vehicles this morning.
10: 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Right now, we are all at the speed limit, all clear, 235, 7 minutes from either Mixmaster to downtown Des Moines. Westbound, 80, 35, 12 minutes from the East Mix to the West Mixmaster. Won't see any slowdowns in Ankeny, I-35. With traffic every 15 minutes in the morning, I'm Nathan Fisher on News Radio 1040 WHO.
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8: Partly sunny skies today with a high of 84, partly cloudy tonight, low 68, mostly sunny for Tuesday. Your Tuesday high all the way up to 92, mostly cloudy, currently 72 at the Voice of Iowa. 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
12: The Iowa Cubs and Toledo Mud Hens game on Sunday was canceled due to weather will not be made up. In Major League Baseball, the Giants beat the Cubs 2-1 in 10. Phillies took down the White Sox 9-5. Royals held off the Twins 6-5. Cardinals topped the Reds 5-3. Chiefs, Vikings, and Bears all begin their 3-day mandatory minicamp on Tuesday. I'm Rhonda Moss.
8: You know there's been an ongoing effort to get our kids to be less patriotic, to tell them all about the bad stuff in American history, not talk about the good stuff at all. One show I'm thankful to say is doing something about it. You hear it at 10 o'clock each night on WHO Radio. It is called Our American Stories. 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
16: 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I've lost 88 pounds but weighed 180. I was type 2 diabetic and I was severely overweight. 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
8: 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News Radio 1040 WHO. Welcome in your Monday. It is June the 8th, 2026. When we depart from the news for a moment and we talk about something else, we call that a mental health break.
19: Yes.
8: Joining us for a very special mental health break.
19: Yes.
8: You know, like the after-school specials, it's a very special after-school special. Simon Conway.
20: Hello.
8: With our mental health story.
20: Oh,
8: this
20: you're
8: going to
20: love this, man.
8: Okay, very good.
20: So, in the land of my birth, there is a horse race called the Epsom Derby. It
8: okay.
20: is spelled exactly the same way as the Kentucky Derby, but they call it Derby.
8: Derby, okay.
20: And it's a flat race just like the Kentucky Derby. Everyone wears hats just like the Kentucky Derby. There was some work going on in a part of London called Crystal Palace.
8: Okay.
20: And they dug up an unknown time capsule. Inside the time capsule, which was from 1964, was some money. We have to call it old money because Britain has changed its currency since
8: okay,
20: then.
8: Okay, yeah, that makes sense.
20: And a note. The note said that the finder should bet on a horse in the Derby, yeah, connected to Santa Claus. And in 1964, Santa Claus won the Epsom Derby.
19: Okay. So the horse was called Santa Claus in 1964.
20: Yes.
19: Okay.
20: Won the Derby.
19: All right.
20: And so the person who found it, a construction worker, looked at this. The money equivalent that was left is about £5, about $7. And lo and behold, there's a horse running in the Derby called Christmas Day.
19: No. No.
20: And it won. And the guy made about $50. It's not the money, though, right?
19: Right.
20: It's wow. I got goosebumps telling
19: I'm
20: it again.
19: I'm telling you, what?
20: Aliens.
19: Yeah.
20: Time travel. I don't know. The person who found it had a name I can't pronounce.
19: Okay.
20: This is the final part of this ridiculous story, right?
19: Okay.
20: So I can't pronounce his name. It's from Eastern Europe.
19: Okay.
20: But it translates directly. The construction worker's name is Christmas.
19: No.
20: Yes.
19: No.
20: Yes.
19: No.
20: Jeffrey. Yes.
19: That is unbelievable. What a story. This is the joy of what you and I do.
20: How spooky
19: to be
20: is that?
19: Searching the internet for stories all the time, and that one.
20: I wasn't looking for that. It just
19: appeared. What I would want, if I was a reporter interviewing the gentleman, would he take like $5, bury it again, and say, take this money and bet on a horse?
20: The only problem with that is we live in an age now, right?
19: Yeah.
20: Where everything's recorded.
19: Okay.
20: So could you bury a time capsule that nobody knew about?
19: Right.
20: Today.
19: Okay, that's a really great point. This may be a story that doesn't repeat itself.
20: He should absolutely do that. Absolutely, he should do that.
19: That is an amazing story.
20: Anyway, I did tell this to our friend Jonathan Savage.
19: Okay. Yeah.
20: And Jonathan Savage and I had this whole conversation, and I said, you have to back this horse. You have to put $5 on this horse, £5 on this horse. And he did, and it won, as I told you. And he is donating this to a charity, his winnings to a charity that helps Scottish kids.
19: Good for him. And, of course, our friend Jonathan, very excited for the World Cup.
20: Yes, very excited.
19: This week and the Scottish team.
20: Yes. Have you had him on today?
19: I have not had him on today.
20: All right. Well, next time you have him on, just ask him if he's already wearing his kilt.
19: Okay. Gotcha.
20: And then if he says yes, ask him if he's wearing it in the traditional fashion.
19: Okay. All questions to be asked. Still to come.
20: Yes.
19: On the WHO Radio Morning News. That is Simon Conway with an amazing mental health break story.
20: Absolutely.
19: Thank you, Simon.
20: I said it was amazing.
19: I was stunned. He wouldn't. Here's the deal that Simon and I have. When he's got a story like that, we don't talk about it before he tells you on the air so that I can just react in real time to
20: it.
19: Right. And that, my reaction was, no.
20: No. It can't possibly. Yep. Afraid so, buddy.
19: Simon All Conway. True. And the Simon Conway Show coming your way this afternoon at 4 o'clock. Now coming your way, Wendy Wow in the WHO Radio Newsroom with today's top stories. Good morning, Wendy.
9: Hey, good morning to you as well. Temperature creeping up. We're at 72 right now. Today's going to be warm, 85, but tomorrow, prepare yourself, high like 92. Sweltering hot. We're going to have a heat index over 100 tomorrow, and then maybe some thunderstorms. And that's what's trending on WHO. Right now, 72 degrees, and we are watching especially Wednesday, but Tuesday, Wednesday, Thursday this week, with a chance of thunderstorms, maybe severe storms on Wednesday in particular.
21: Severe weather does look to peak on Wednesday, and all hazards are going to be on the table. Wind, hail, tornadoes, and then even flash flooding.
9: National Weather Service meteorologist Christy Carter, but we're still 2 days out. She says the storms on Tuesday night, not expected, not as likely to be severe, could actually kind of change, maybe even wear out some of the power behind the possible storms on Wednesday. So we'll keep our eyes on it for you. Israel's attack targets in Iran. Those strikes reportedly hit inside Tehran and some other areas early this morning, and Israel says it's because Iran had sent missiles into Israel, but they intercepted them. And what does all that mean for oil and gas? Crude oil was up to about $94 a barrel, now back down to about $91. The U.S. average price for gas, though, is at $4.16 a gallon this morning. That's down.
22: Over the weekend, OPEC agreed to increase oil production by nearly 200,000 barrels a day, despite the Strait of Hormuz still being closed. That makes it difficult to ship the oil. The move, though, reportedly symbolic. World leaders insisting they're committed to boosting oil production. I'm Clayton Neville.
9: President Trump walked out during a taped interview with NBC's Meet the Press, challenged on his claims of election fraud in California. The president was being interviewed in Wisconsin by Kristen Welker.
23: The one-sided crooked networks. All right, let's call it quits because I've had enough.
9: Leading up to that moment, the president had said the California election results are being delayed because they're cheating on the election. Those were his words. Welker then asked President Trump for evidence.
0: You know that these elections are rigged. Your network knows that they're rigged.
9: Trump says all you have to do is look. 833 at News Radio 1040 WHO. Checking your money. SpaceX going public this week. The IPO now set for Friday.
4: SpaceX heads to the public market this week to raise $75 billion in what's forecast to be the biggest initial public offering in Wall Street history.
9: Jessica Ettinger with CNBC. And gas prices, kind of circling back to our gas price and Strait of Hormuz story, Jeff. Gas prices are continuing to drop. Our national average running 416 a gallon this morning, but Iowa statewide 380, solidly below $4 a gallon, and Des Moines the average 373. And so proud that I was able to spot 344 a gallon in Ankeny, and then use my $1.80 in per gallon points. And it wasn't free, but man, it was where
19: it felt good. Yeah.
9: Oh man.
19: Ankeny's got a real competitive convenience store culture. They also have huge big box retailers that really discount their gas. So it is a place. It is a place to come for cheaper gas. Okay. So we've been talking about this throughout the morning, Wendy. Mm-hmm. You know, here we had this great jobs report on Friday.
9: Oh, it was.
19: And then I opened up my investment app on Friday night. I was like, because apparently, according to my business expert, Dan Veroni, and by the way, he'll appear in the podcast, he said that the good jobs report made Wall Street think that interest rates aren't going to be lowered, and therefore the Wall Street sold off. But this morning, hearing you talk about the futures, I've opened up my app again, and I'm like, okay, it's all going to be all right. Yeah, the market is starting to turn around again.
9: Minutes before the open, the NASDAQ futures were up 2%. I thought, holy cow. Yeah. But right now it is open for active trading, and all three indexes are up, and the NASDAQ, the tech composite, which was the biggest drop on Friday, 4%, it's already up 1%. So savvy investors, the saying is, when the market's down, stocks are on sale, snap them up.
19: Buy the dip, absolutely. Wendy Wild in the WHO Radio Newsroom. Thank you, Wendy. Speaking of cash, we've had our second winner in the America 250 cash giveaway in the 8 o'clock hour. Now, the reason that we just celebrate this, we're not only just happy for you, but we are loving this here at WHO Radio, because this is indeed a nationwide contest. You are competing against listeners and other iHeart stations like Los Angeles and New York, and WHO Radio listeners are winning. Two of them in the 8 o'clock hour so far. The latest winner is Chris Mall of Vinton.
5: You know, being American means that we have a lot of privileges, but I think we also have a lot of obligations. Yeah, I was an exchange student in high school, and so I got to see things from a different perspective. But, you know, my dad is also a veteran, served in Vietnam. So I definitely understand a lot of what he went through, and he shared a lot of that with me and my sister growing up. And so, you know, just trying to, you know, make sure that as an American that we kind of fulfill the obligations that we have around the world, but that we're also respectful of the other countries and cultures. I feel like we have a lot to live up to, but I mean, I think we've also done a lot for the world as well. So just being very prideful in, you know, not in a bad way, but just having a lot of pride in the country and what the country's done and how it's helped other countries in the world and other people in the world. Hi, I'm Chris from Vinton. I won $2,500 just for listening to 1040 WHO.
19: Your turn. Here is the latest keyword in the America 250 cash contest. Liberty. L-I-B-E-R-T-Y. Liberty. Take that word. Go to WHOradio.com. Enter it. You're part of a nationwide contest where somebody wins $2,500 this very hour. Well, as we come to you this morning, tensions continue to be high in the Middle East. Israel's military says it carried out airstrikes on Iranian military sites in both the western and central parts of the country early on Monday. Now, that came just hours after Israel says Iran fired missiles toward its territory, missiles that the Israeli military says were intercepted. frustrated this morning. Our president, who's already posted on social media that these two countries need to cut it out. Not in those words, but he's just saying, look, this is a real impediment to me getting a deal with Iran. And you need to stop firing at each other. And we need to get an deal with Iran underway. And then we can see lower gas prices throughout the United States. It is Monday, June the 8th, 2026. That means 66 days to your great Iowa State Fair.
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19: I'm talking with Mindy Williamson of the Iowa State Fair. 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
19: Coming up later this week, the World Cup. That means a lot of international visitors to major U.S. cities and, of course, security concerns. We'll chat about that coming up in 5 minutes on News Radio 1040 WHO. Let's chat about the traffic now. Nathan Fisher is in the WHO Radio Traffic Center. Good morning, Nathan.
10: Hey, Jeff. Good morning. On I-235 eastbound, the entrance ramp eastbound from 73rd Street onto the interstate there is blocked on the right shoulder due to a stalled vehicle. Looks like also maybe blocking that as you get closer to the main line there of 235. Eastbound, a stalled vehicle on the right shoulder after 73rd. 8035 westbound, 12 minutes from the East Mix to the West Mix Master. I-35's clear at Ankeny with traffic every 15 minutes in the morning. 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
19: Partly sunny skies today with a high of 84, partly cloudy tonight, low 68. It'll be mostly sunny for your Tuesday. Tomorrow's high all the way up to 92 tomorrow. Mostly cloudy currently, your Hy-Vee studios, 72 at News Radio 1040 WHO.
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2: Louis Vuitton has filed a federal lawsuit against Maryland Live Casino, alleging that promotional giveaways copied the brand's monogram design and misled customers into believing they were connected. The lawsuit claims the casino used the iconic logo without authorization and replaced the designer's LV monogram with the letters LIVE. The designer built a global reputation for its zero-tolerance stance on counterfeits and protects its brand aggressively. The luxury designer is seeking damages of up to $2 million, at one point securing $584 million in damages after a flea market was caught trying to sell fake ones. Jet fuel prices still climbing as the war in Iran continues to disrupt global supply lines. Now American Airlines says it's cutting back several routes for 2 months at the end of the summer. Most of the affected flights will be LA departures heading to the Midwest and East Coast. Be careful if you sell or buy anything online. One person's in serious condition after being shot and robbed during a Facebook Marketplace meeting. Matt Pacini reports.
3: The victim, who called 911 just after 9 p.m., sustained serious but not life-threatening injuries. The suspect fled the scene before authorities arrived. No arrests have been made. Police are urging anyone with information to come forward.
2: Adult beverage distributor Republican Nationals laying off hundreds of Washington state workers. The company says it's laying off 267 workers in Washington as it shuts down four of its facilities in the state. As grocery prices remain high, another lawsuit might make you rethink lunch altogether. Here is the ultimate pantry nightmare.
12: An Okeechobee, Florida mom is suing the Campbell's Company and Walmart after claiming she found live worms and parasites wriggling inside a can of SpaghettiOs. According to the complaint, she and her young daughter had already started eating the meal before noticing the bugs causing serious parasitic infections. Campbell's is firing back, calling the claims completely without merit and promising a defense. Natalie Rodriguez, Miami.
2: I'm Monica Nelson with your consumer and business news.
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19: Still to come later today on WHO Radio, particularly specifically on the Simon Conway Show, the director of the Small Business Administration, Kelly Loeffler, will be joining Simon. Joining me right now from the WHO Radio Newsroom, that's Wendy Wild with headlines. Good morning, Wendy.
9: Hey, good morning to you as well. So despite, you know, the back and forth Israel and Iran trading shots over the weekend and the president still, you know, looking at the Strait of Hormuz, which is still mostly blocked, he is still saying that he believes the U.S. and Iran are close to a peace deal. And he even says that no nuclear weapons will be a part of that deal. And that was the president commenting just yesterday about the possibility of a peace deal still coming. Hy-Vee is selling off 21 of its gas station convenience stores, including, Jeff, more than a dozen in the Des Moines metro area. A company out of Nebraska buying them. They're going to rename them Pump and Pantry. Pump and another name, got to get used to Pump and Pantry, but they will still take fuel saver rewards, the Hy-Vee rewards. And they're still going to be where they're located, right? So
19: I would suppose so. They're just going to change out the signs, and I'll be like,
9: I know.
19: More change.
9: I know.
19: What?
9: I know. Although Come and Go was just weird. I'm sorry.
19: No, it wasn't.
9: Yes, it was.
19: No.
9: The name was just bizarre.
19: No, it wasn't. I mean, it was Iowa. Your relatives came to town. They bought the T-shirts and the hats cups and what have you. I wish now, going back, that I would have had the Iowa legislature pass a resolution where there had to be like a sort of a 5-year emotional recovery period before you renamed any more of our convenience stores. Because I can't handle it.
9: Well, and then there's that Quick Trip and Quick Star thing.
19: It's very confusing.
9: Because there's a Wisconsin Quick Trip that I guess was incorporated first. So now they call some of them Quick Star. And now you got to deal with Maverick, and it's like, oh, come on, be all Mavericky about it. Wasn't that Sarah Palin and
19: or that great movie with
9: John
19: Tom Cruise?
9: McClane, Mavericky, you know. I know, yeah.
19: So but there
9: pump
19: you go.
9: And pantry, okay, fine.
19: I actually like the name. I really do. I think it describes what you would get. But I'm just saying, I need an emotional recovery period because you're renaming stuff in Iowa way too fast for me. I like it.
9: I mistakenly kept calling the Fast and Fresh Fast and Fuel.
19: The Fast and Furious.
9: Well, there's that too. I know. Get out of my way. I've got the gas pedal floored.
19: Exactly.
9: I'm getting
19: most boring edition of that movie series yet.
9: Is Wendy going the speed limit
19: just
9: in the slow lane?
19: Basically roaring to get your sandwiches at your local convenience store. Yep.
9: The one that had the cheapest gas price.
19: Exactly. Wendy Wild in the WHO Radio Newsroom. Thank you, Wendy. Well, Iowa City's deer population is growing, and Iowa City has a solution. They would like to hire professional sharpshooters, but the state's Natural Resources Commission has denied it. The latest drone survey of Iowa City says the population of deer in Iowa City is 116 deer per square mile. They say a safe level of deer, they being Iowa City, would be 25 deer per square mile. But right now, you still got to deal with deer in Iowa City. That does seem thick. I know the DNR has got to strike a balance here, that you want a really robust hunting season, but at the same time, you don't want deer hunting your car constantly in the state of Iowa. So this is an ongoing thing in conversations between Iowa City and the State Natural Resources Commission. World Cup is just about here. That means a lot of people coming from around the world hitting major American cities. Tanya J. Powers is back on the Davison Family Dentistry Newsmaker line with an update. Good morning, Tanya.
8: Hey, good morning.
19: So a lot of people and a lot of security challenges, I suspect, for the World Cup.
8: Yeah, there's a lot of buzz around all of the World Cup games. There are so many in the U.S. as well as Mexico and Canada are hosting games as well. They start this Thursday. There's a couple in Mexico. The first USA game is going to be in Los Angeles on Friday. And then on Saturday, there are three different U.S. venues having games on Saturday. One of those is here in New York. Well, New York, New Jersey Stadium, which is what they're calling. I love how they've pulled all the branding off the stadiums to refer to them for the World Cup. They're referring to them by the city. It's sort of a throwback to, I remember when, you know, stadiums were the city name. You know?
19: Yeah, you didn't have brand names on your stadium. That's right.
8: Exactly. Yeah. So this is kind of funny to see, you know, San Francisco Bay Area Stadium or Dallas Stadium or Kansas City Stadium. New York, New Jersey is the one that they have named MetLife, which I'm sure makes the folks in New Jersey real happy since it's technically in their state. But we both get billing. These are all cities that have hosted major sporting events or major events where there are large crowds, you know, Super Bowls, World Major Marathons, NBA Finals, like all kinds of different, you know, events like that, major concerts. So a lot of these, they've security is kind of, they've gotten it down to an art in a lot of these places. We do know that they're also, the FAA has established strict mandatory temporary flight restrictions and no drone zones over all of the World Cup stadiums in the U.S., as well as fan events and team base camps, too. So that's part of the security that they've got going. In Seattle, the mayor has said that there is a general but credible threat there. So they're going to use the cameras around the stadium area to, you know, coordinate with their real-time crime center and make sure that they've got a level of security there.
19: Yeah, we just want it to be entertaining. That is all we are asking for. Tanya J. Powers, Fox News Radio. Tanya, thank you for the update. Nathan Fisher's got an update this morning on the traffic. Good morning, Nathan.
10: And we are asking for the U.S. to make a run. That's well, we'll
19: all
10: that
19: we are asking.
10: I-235, the entrance ramp from 73rd and 8th Street southbound to I-235 eastbound has a stalled vehicle on the right shoulder. not seeing any major slowdown. Looks like it could be blocking a little bit of the travel lane there on that ramp, but not any a big slowdown. Once you get on to 235, 7 minutes from either Mixmaster to downtown Des Moines, 8035 westbound, it's 12 minutes east mix to the west Mixmaster. With traffic every 15 minutes in the morning, I'm Nathan Fisher on News Radio 1040 WHO.
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19: Partly sunny skies today with a high of 84. Partly cloudy tonight, low 68. Mostly sunny on Tuesday. Tomorrow's high 92. Currently mostly cloudy, 72 at the Voice of Iowa. It's time for sports.
4: The Iowa Cubs and Toledo Mud Hens game on Sunday was canceled due to weather. Will not be made up. In Major League Baseball, the Giants beat the Cubs 2-1 in 10. Phillies took down the White Sox 9-5. Royals held off the Twins 6-5. Cardinals topped the Reds 5-3. Chiefs, Vikings, and Bears all begin their 3-day mandatory minicamp on Tuesday. I'm Ron Zamos.
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5: Now, the first assistant U.S. attorney said Friday that he is working with the DOJ to conduct a comprehensive audit of California's voter rolls. California's election system has serious structural vulnerabilities. Universal vote by mail with no voter ID requirements creates conditions where fraud can go undetected and unpunished, eroding public confidence. This is mostly a blue state problem, which tells me it's all by design. They think they will benefit. If this pattern continues, because he did win with the 50-60% that had been counted before, if this continues, you know, who would not begin to doubt what the process is?
3: The Sean Hannity Show from coast to coast later today.
5: All right, inflation fears are back as the Treasury yields now hit their highest levels in nearly 20 years. What does that mean for your money? What does that mean for your retirement savings? 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
6: It's 9 o'clock. Kind of a cloudy day, a patch of blue here and there, but mostly clouds, 72 degrees right now. I'm Wendy Wild. Here's what's trending on WHO. Democratic candidate for Governor Rob Sand is named his running mate. Crawford County Supervisor and Western Iowa farmer Dave Mulbauer will be Sand's running mate, according to the Des Moines Register. There could be severe storms this week, Wednesday especially, Tuesday, Wednesday, Thursday, but Wednesday's the day to watch.
7: A 30% risk that kind of goes through a good portion of Minnesota, Wisconsin, into Iowa. Des Moines is on the edge of that. That risk area could shift a little bit one direction or another. Still a couple days out.
6: National Weather Service meteorologist Christy Carter. So Des Moines is just on the edge of it, and it's to the northeast of Des Moines, to the east and the northeast of Des Moines, where we see that kind of a bullseye for the worst possible storms. But again, it could change, could wear itself out before we get to Wednesday. Israel says it's launched retaliatory airstrikes against Iran, despite President Trump's request that it not do so. The president on Truth Social today asking both countries for an immediate ceasefire. And what about a peace deal between the U.S. and Iran?
9: I think we're very close. We have a couple of points. They don't even seem like big points. They've conceded the fact that they will not have nuclear weapons.
6: The president just this weekend, Canada restricting U.S. livestock imports after a second case of screwworm was found in South Texas. That case being closely monitored, and they are testing cattle in South Texas in that vicinity. The USDA says they've created a control zone around the infected animals. 9:02 at News Radio 1040 WHO. Traffic, weather, and Emory on Iowa next.
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4: 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I've lost 88 pounds with Awaken 180. I was type 2 diabetic and I was severely overweight. 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
6: are 73 degrees. I'm Wendy Wild. 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
15: Yeah, good morning. 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First time I have broadcasted from here. I am sitting in the beautiful facility for Vero Health Center here in West Des Moines. We have just started a partnership on this show with Dr. Josiah here at Vero Neuropathy and Vero Health Center, and it is a bustling place. As soon as the doors open at 9 o'clock, so many people already were here, ready to go and to help get their treatment of all varieties here at this building. Absolutely, I'm incredibly impressed. So I'm sure if you go online, if you check them out, you see what's going on over there, you'll be able to understand a little bit of what I'm looking at here. But this is an incredible place. A lot of people getting people set up and patients set up here on.

just as I was setting up this morning, got a notification and an email from Rob Sand for Iowa. Of course, Rob Sand, the Democrat nominee for governor for the state of Iowa heading into next fall, or this fall, I should say. And the big question, I guess, that I wasn't asking it yet, but right away on Monday, the press release came out as Rob Sand has officially announced Dave Muhlbauer as his running mate. Now, this was a something you heard in our newscast just a few moments ago, but this email and press release came out across the state, and I'll just go ahead and read to you what it says here about Dave Muhlbauer and why he was selected as Rob Sand's running mate here now that the real general election campaign begins against Zach Lane, the Republicans, and Zach Lane, an upstart candidate. There's a lot of things that I'm sure that the Sand campaign was prepared for if Randy Feenstra was going to be the nominee, but instead it was the upset from Zach Lane. And so now we'll see how the Sand campaign and the Democrats go on the offensive. So here's what this press release said from the Rob Sand campaign this morning. Today, nominee for governor Rob Sand announced that fifth-generation family farmer, lifelong Iowan, and Crawford County supervisor Dave Muhlbauer will join the ticket as candidate for lieutenant governor. Quote, a fifth-generation family farmer and cattleman from Crawford County, Dave Muhlbauer represents the best of our state. We're hardworking, honest, and always willing to help out. I'm proud to have him on Team Sand, end quote. That was from Rob Sand. He follows that up with another quote. Dave has a track record of working with everyone to deliver for Western Iowa and knows it's time to rotate the crops in state government. He'll be a great partner on the trail and an even better lieutenant governor for the people of Iowa. When there's work on the farm to be done. Okay, well, that was Rob Sand's quote. Here is Dave Muhlbauer's quote. When there's work to be done on the farm to be done or your neighbor needs help baling hay, you don't ask who they voted for. You put on your boots and you lend a hand. Rob understands that. That's why I'm proud to be a part of Team Sand. This campaign is about public service, not politics, something I learned from my dad and grandpa when they served our community. I'm honored to be Rob's partner in this race, and I cannot wait to meet voters all across the state to talk about making Iowa not redder or bluer, but better and truer, end quote. And, of course, that is going to be the mantra you're going to be hearing over and over and over again with the Sand campaign. The t-shirts are out. The signs are out. This is the entire mantra, is not redder, not bluer, but, you know, better and truer. So this is quite interesting how this is very quickly evolved. But Rob Sand, since announcing his candidacy, gosh, it was over a year ago now that he was going to go into this race. The governor, Kim Reynolds, already said she was not going to run for re-election. So he knew that he was probably going to be the nominee for the Democrats. Not 100% sure any of the other Democrats in the party even suggested that he should have some sort of true competition in the primary, considering he was the only Democrat to win a statewide held office as state auditor in both 2018 and 2022. Press release about Dave Muhlbauer finishes up here and says, born and raised in Manila, Muhlbauer attended the IKM Community School District. After graduation, he briefly attended Wartburg College before returning home to continue the family tradition of working on the farm, which he's done ever since. In addition to being a farmer and cattleman, Muhlbauer is also serving his second term on the Crawford County Board of Supervisors. Dave's family has a long history of public service, as both his father Dan and grandfather Lewis served as supervisors and in the Iowa legislature. Outside of farming and his time as a county supervisor, Dave enjoys spending time with his family, riding horses, and playing cards with the guys on the farm. He and his wife of 18 years, Linda, have three children and a dog, Rambo. So that is the announcement from the Rob Sand campaign that Dave Muhlbauer, fifth generation family farmer, Crawford County supervisor, is his running mate as lieutenant governor for the campaign for governor for later on this year. Now, Zach Lane will probably, you would imagine, counter somewhat quickly with who will be his running mate, and it will be quite interesting to see what that is. Now, there was a bit of a viral video from Rob Sand and his rally over the weekend, as now his attention shifts from kind of just generally running a campaign against Governor Kim Reynolds and what's been happening in Iowa with Republican leadership for the better part of the last decade,

0: is now turning his attention to run against a legitimate opponent, a singular opponent now that the Republicans have figured out who's going to run for them, and that's going to be Zach Lane. Zach Lane does have a little bit of ground to make up, I think, in just clearing the air. He sold himself, and we've talked about this, as kind of a farmer from Belle Plaine, or, you know, a guy who's from Belle Plaine. A beautiful little place just off of I-80 in eastern Iowa. Now, while that's completely true, he has been involved with a lot of political campaigns in the past. He's been campaign manager. He's worked on several campaigns over the last 15 years. And he also has invested. He's a big-time businessman. He is an investor in a lot of different things. Some people had some questions about some of the stuff that he is invested in. And, you know, I've made it pretty clear that if you are a true businessman and you care about profits and you care about, you know, exercising your right to try to make money one way or another, and especially if you are seeing trends in certain industries, you are, I think, completely fair game to invest in anything out there. And so that was of little concern to me. Something he's going to have to try to navigate, though, is how much time he has spent in the state of Kansas in recent years. He has been in Kansas for other business opportunities for the better part of the last, handful of years at least, and has made it clear after accepting the nomination for the Republicans last week that he would make his schedule much more, you know, capable of him being able to be the governor and spend, of course, most, if not all, of his time in Iowa if he is going to be elected governor. So that's just one little hurdle that he is going to have to, you know, navigate. Rob Sand, in this viral video, and I don't want to play the whole 2.5 minutes, and I don't really want to, I'm trying to draw a line here between stuff that's I find fascinating and points that are being made versus straight up campaign listing and propaganda from any and all campaigns. So just trying to, you know, me personally not want to be some free commercial for a campaign that didn't spend any money to campaign on this show. That's not really what I'm here to do. But what I will say is the point of that video is Rob Sand talking to a crowd at a town hall, essentially saying that, you know, Zach Lane says Iowa jobs need to be for Iowans, and that should include the governor. And Zach Lane has spent most of his time in the state of Kansas in recent years. Is he tapped into everything that's happening in Iowa right now? Zach Lane's going to have to come back on the offensive to try to protect himself from those barbs as this campaign heats up in the coming days and weeks. It'll be interesting, though. 9:18 on the clock today. Thanks for listening. This is Emery on Iowa, and we appreciate you for being a part of the show today. As we take a break, we're going to come back. We got so much more. Talking to you live from Verrill Health Center here in West Des Moines. Very, very exciting. Very happy to be here. Hopefully, you can come out here and join us. And we'll give you that number once again real quick if you would like to be a part of what Verrill Neuropathy has to offer. And we'll talk about that next on Emory on Iowa.
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0: All right, welcome back in at 9:23 on your Monday. Happy Monday to you. This is Emory on Iowa. I am sitting here with you live from Verrill Health Center in West Des Moines. Our friends here at Verrill Neuropathy, Dr. Josiah Fitzsimmons, will be here with us and chatting with us in a little while. And we'll talk to you about all of the great benefits at Verrill Health Center, and we'll talk about that at length. What I can tell you is Verrill has so many things. It's an incredibly impressive facility they have in West Des Moines. And you can find information online at verrohealthcenter.com. 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And if you'd like to call in as you hear things going on here, WHO phone line for you is 515-435-VARO, 515-435-8376, and wouldn't you know it, we get the big guy here getting a chat with us here at on a Monday here at Vero Neuropathy, Dr. Josiah Fitzsimmons. Doctor, thank you so much for being here with us today. I'll share my mic with you here. First thing that I have here for you, this is an incredible place. Having not stepped foot in here until I was setting up today, I looked online, I saw pictures, but this is really super organized. There's so many people working here. There's so many different rooms and areas. There's so many different things that are offered here, including neuropathy. How do you best describe this facility?
14: Absolutely. So Vero Health Center, Vero Neuropathy, is a holistic health center. We have people that travel over 6 hours one way to our clinic. Right now, over 30 people a week are coming at least 2 hours one way. Our whole goal is to get to the root cause of your health condition without drugs, without surgery. How can get your body to heal from the inside the way God designed it to?
0: It is quite incredible. When I got set up here, I was here so early that, you know, nobody was really here except all the people getting set for their day of work. By the time 9 o'clock hit, there was probably at least 25 people that had lined up out the door so they could walk in and get set up here at the beginning of your guys' day at 9 a.m. They filled up the waiting room, and by now, it's just past 9:20, the entire waiting room is empty and everybody's getting taken care of. They didn't have to wait very long at all to be taken care of. So how do you describe what the kind of system is that you guys have in place for all these people that have, you know, basically, you know, rope dropped your door here to start the day at 9 a.m.
14: Yeah, I mean, we have 9 doctors in our one location. We see about 1,400 people a week, and no one's going to travel 6 hours one way, you know, if we don't get amazing, incredible results with people. We have people that have been wheelchairs, that have been out of wheelchairs. We just had a guy that hadn't felt his feet in over 30 years regain the feeling in his feet. We had a guy who was deaf in one ear for 7 years regain the hearing in his ear. We had a lady that was having infertility issues, was trying to have kids, did IVF, all different things for 3 years, finally was able to have kids. So there's so many different results that we get in our office with all different health conditions that people are just blown away, you know, on a regular basis.
0: Dr. Josiah Fitzsimmons is with us here from Vero Health Center as we're sitting here live in West Des Moines. This, and you have a website, people can go and learn a lot more on the website at verohealthcenter.com. But I think the big thing that, you know, my dad actually texted me when I started the show, and he's just like, oh, I've, you know, with my diabetes, I haven't really like been able to feel my feet very well. Is this a great place for that sort of thing? How does it work? How would you kind of describe neuropathy and what treatment for neuropathy looks like from a pretty basic level for people who really aren't sure even what that means?
14: Absolutely. Neuropathy is a condition of nerve damage. About 60 to 70% of diabetics will eventually get neuropathy. And so it's a condition where the outer coating around your nerve deteriorates. And so just think of like your cell phone charger. You have this nice rubber coating around the electrical wire that insulates that electrical wire from everything else. And in your body, your nerves should be insulated as well. But what happens with neuropathy is that outer coating deteriorates. And that's when you get numbness, tingling, aching, burning sensations in your hands, legs, or feet. And that's when so many people really start to have debilitating concerns. They have balance issues with neuropathy. And so our whole goal at Vero Health Center is to help recreate that coating around the nerve, improve the blood flow, decrease the inflammation, allow your body to heal from the inside. With neuropathy, you know, a lot of people start to lose their feeling in their feet. They start to lose the dexterity in their hands. They're not able to do the activities. They start having balance issues. They're way less mobile. Then their quality of life just slowly deteriorates. Our whole goal with neuropathy is to help recreate that coating around the nerve, improve the blood flow, decrease the inflammation, allow the body to heal from the inside, so then get long-lasting results with neuropathy. Otherwise, most people are just taking gabapentin, Lyrica, dangerous opioids that are just masking the condition of neuropathy rather than actually correcting the condition itself.
0: Yeah, I mean, you talk about an educational process. For me, you know, learning just what neuropathy is and how you can even go about trying to treat for something like this. Is this for everyone? Is this something that you would, you know, prefer to see someone to understand kind of what they're feeling and what their conditions are? Because I know that you guys have a lot of different offerings here of the things that you can help treat here at Vero.
14: Yeah, absolutely. Whether it's, if it's neuropathy, for example, we actually do 8 different individual tests to calculate the exact percentage of sensory loss. If you have, you know, back pain, we do 60 different points down to 1/100 of a millimeter, see exactly what's going on. Do you have a herniated disc or bulging disc? Do you have arthritis? Do you have degeneration? Sciatic pain? Do you have knee issues, shoulder issues? You know, all these different health conditions. Like I said, we want to figure out exactly what the cause of the condition is, where the blood flow is not working properly, where the nerves aren't functioning the way they're designed to. So we do a full neurological evaluation, a muscle assessment, a consultation, doctor's evaluation. Depending on exactly what your main concerns are, we have an individual plans and protocols. And the great thing with WHO is we have an amazing special as well.
0: Yeah, that special right now, if you call the number 515-435-8376, 515-435-8376, you will have a chance to save a ton of money. $37 for a new patient deal here at Vero Health Center. Dr. Josiah Fitzsimmons, let's talk next hour. How about that?
14: Sounds great. Thanks for having me.
0: Yep, we will talk more from Vero Health Center in West Des Moines coming up here in moments, and so much more in the news live right here on Emory on Iowa. Stay tuned.
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16: It's 9:30, cloudy and 74. I'm Craig Michaels. Here's what's trending on WHO. Iowa Democratic gubernatorial candidate Rob Sand is naming a running mate. Farmer and Crawford County Supervisor Dave Mobauer is Sand's choice for lieutenant governor on November's ballot. Israel says it's launched retaliatory airstrikes across large swaths of Iran, despite President Trump asking them not to. The wave of strikes came after Iran fired missiles at Israel over the weekend. Canada is restricting U.S. livestock imports after a second screwworm case has been identified in Texas. The USDA says a control zone has been placed around the affected animals. Des Moines and eastern Iowa could be up for some severe storms midweek. Thunderstorms tomorrow will determine how severe and where Wednesday's storms end up. It's cloudy in 74. I'm Craig Michaels. Our next update at 10. Breaking news and severe weather as it happens on Des Moines News Weather and Traffic Station, News Radio 1040 WHO.
17: And good morning, Nathan Fisher with your grain and livestock commodity market update. Here as markets have opened for the new week on your Monday, July corn a half cent in the green, 418. September's a quarter cent higher. December also up a quarter cent, 446 and a quarter, and slightly lower for the 2027 corn contracts. Soybeans also just a little bit mixed. July's down a quarter cent, 1121 and a quarter. August a half cent higher. November soybeans up a penny at 1138 and a half. Wheat July up 4 1/4 cents, 584 and a quarter. Cattle trades now in the red. August live cattle down $1.02, 240.68. October 88 cents lower at 233.25. Feeder cattle for August $1.25 weaker, 352.65. Those cattle contracts all are pretty close to our lows for the day. And lean hogs July 62 cents stronger, 99.42. The Dow up 153 points. 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I'm Nathan Fisher.
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24: Howdy there, fellow sports fans. It's Andy West. Let's look back on this day in sports history. June 8th. We'll start today in 1966 where the National Football League and the American Football League merge. Under the merger agreement, the new league would be called the NFL and split into the American Football Conference, the AFC, and the National Football Conference, the NFC. The first Super Bowl between the two leagues took place at the end of the 66 season, though it took until the 1970 season for the leagues to unite their operations and integrate their regular season schedules. Today in 1989, the Pittsburgh Pirates scored 10 runs in the first inning, their best inning since 1942, prompting Pirates broadcaster Jim Rooker to say that he would walk back to Pittsburgh from Philadelphia if the Pirates lost. Well, you know what happened. The Phillies beat the Pirates 15-11, and Rooker did make good on his promise, which he did at the end of the season. He started on October 5th of that same year from Philly and ended walking on October 17th at Three River Stadium in Pittsburgh. And today in 2018, the Golden State Warriors win their third title in 4 years with a 108-85 victory over the Cleveland Cavaliers for a 4-0 series sweep. Kevin Durant is named the finals MVP.
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25: A spring storm system tracks across the central U.S. today, bringing thunderstorms from the plains into the Mississippi Valley and portions of the Midwest. Some storms could produce heavy rain, damaging winds and hail as warm, humid air fuels storm development through the afternoon. Much of the West remains dry and mild with comfortable temperatures and mostly sunny skies from California through the desert Southwest. Temperatures will vary across the nation. Portland reaches the upper 60s, Chicago climbs into the low 70s, and Washington tops out near 72. Farther south, Memphis warms into the mid 80s, Houston reaches the low 90s, and Tampa climbs into the upper 80s, with muggy conditions continuing through the day. Hawaii remains breezy with highs in the low to mid 80s along with passing showers and trade winds. Alaska stays chilly with scattered snow showers and cool temperatures across parts of the state. That's your national forecast. I'm Chris Powers.
0: All right, welcome back. This is Emory on Iowa on your Monday. Thanks for listening to us. And reminder, we are sitting here live broadcasting from Vero Health Center live in West Des Moines. And if you like what you're hearing, we're going to talk more with Dr. Josiah Fitzsimmons about arthritis and joint pain and how to prevent and how Vero Health Center can help you. And that's going to be coming up in the next hour as well. But if you have any curious questions, if you have any idea of what you may need help with, and if you want to try to get in with this new patient deal, this new patient special for WHO, WMT listeners across the state of Iowa, call this number 515-435-8376, 515-435-8376. 8376, and we'll give you more information as the show continues here on this Monday. Right now, joining us on our Davidson Family Dentistry Newsmaker line is a Fox News Radio reporter. Jeff Manasso is joining us today. Jeff, how you doing?
26: Hey, buddy. Good morning.
0: Yes, sir. I've got my first question. Story you're covering today is about electric vehicles. And sales are hitting, according to studies, around 25% globally. But that number is much lower here in the United States. So what can you tell me about the numbers that we are, you know, reading and listening right now and hearing about around the world?
26: Yeah, 25% of all cars sold globally are now electrics. And China is really the clear industry leader in selling electrics. They produce most of them. 60% of new cars sold in China, they're electric. So it's a mass adoption in China, and China makes nearly 75% of all EVs worldwide. It's basically China and it's the U.S. And you know, if you look at the second largest market, so China's the biggest EV market. The second largest market, it's the U.K. or it's the U.K. It's the entirety of Europe, and it's where the average gas price is about $10 U.S. per gallon. And they have obviously have, you know, strict emissions standards and things like that. And so they're making it nearly impossible to own anything other than an EV. And so second largest market, 27% of all new cars sold in Europe are EVs. And you've got some countries, Emery, like Norway, where it's 97% of all new cars sold. They're EVs. Because of this mass adoption, and one of the main reasons is they're getting them from China, and they're cheap. Average price of $23,000. If you look at ours here in the U.S., average price is $58,000. And China makes them good. They're good quality cars, and they look good, and so people like them. The problem is for us, we can't allow those vehicles to come here because they would destroy our EV market. Our auto manufacturing. And so we have a 100% tariff that's been put on Chinese EVs. So they won't come here, but they are coming to Canada and they are coming to Mexico. Now, as far as our EVs, we're not buying them as much as we used to anymore. It's a different administration, and perhaps it'll ebb and flow back towards more of a mass adoption, depending on who gets in the White House next, which is really troublesome for the auto industry because they can't really see anything other than 4 years out, and that's troublesome for automakers. But nonetheless, EV sales have plunged 27% here in the U.S. year over year, according to Cox Automotive. Less than 6% of vehicles sold here are now EVs.
14: Yeah, it's Jeff Manasso joining us here. Jeff, I'm thinking about this, you know, and obviously it's an overtly political discussion in the United States. And you talk about it's just, you know, the way that people are trying to survive in Europe with $10 a gallon gas, which is unfathomable for people like us. But also, I would wonder, what is the driving distance, the average driving distance? You know, I make typically, you know, 2-3 hour drives pretty regularly with, you know, my work and my family where they're located and all that. And I just wonder how many people in Europe are having to drive that far. There's typically, you know, in a lot of those places in mainland Europe, there's a lot of other public transportation that people are generally using. I was in Amsterdam. Everybody's riding bikes there. People are hardly ever driving. How much of that also plays a factor into the difference in how Europe is behaving versus the United States and EVs?
26: Well, right. It's how are you going to use them? And here we don't live, you know, many Americans are fleeing city centers for various different reasons. We can go back to politics on that one, but people are fleeing city centers. And so an EV might be good as a secondary vehicle to run and grab groceries or to pick up the kids, but generally it's not a viable option, particularly when you've got the infrastructure, electrical infrastructure, charging infrastructure that is still not in place, despite the Biden administration spending billions on it, and it's just not there. So it's going to be home charging options. That's really key for mass adoption right now, even in city centers. You know, where if you've been in an apartment, where are you going to charge that thing? You're not, and so it's problematic. And so, as it still works its way out, and those issues, I can tell you that while sales are down on EVs, Tesla is still leading the EV race here in the U.S.
14: Yeah, and that's not necessarily surprising. They've been at it about as long as anybody in the entire world, and you know, you still see plenty of Teslas, including the Cybertruck, which I find to be a horrific-looking vehicle, but people still love it for one reason or another. I got to tell you, Jeff, the concept of what, you know, electric vehicles
0: are now and what they were kind of projected to become, the way that people were talking about them 8-10 years ago, and where we are now, hasn't been a ton of progress. And whether that's politics, whether that's availability for charging centers, whether it's just practicality here in the United States, you mentioned that tariff on Chinese made vehicles, and I wonder if there is additional pressure on our typical gas vehicles that people are buying now. You know, I just bought a brand new car a few months ago, and you know, I absolutely love it. It gets good gas mileage. That was a big part thing for me, but it's a really well-made car. What are the pressures that other people in the industry are feeling, knowing that, you know, electric vehicles, whether the growth is or isn't here in the United States, there's still a pressure to have high quality vehicles that people want to buy here in the United States?
26: Yeah, I mean, look, we're all driving computers these days. If you're buying new or relatively new, it's a computer on wheels, and so there are, you know, we're generally buying vehicles with kinks in them, and the big thing for the American consumer right now is affordability. That's going to drive the market, and when you see, you know, that's why so many hybrids are being sold, because people look at the favorable options. You know, you have that the battery electric power and the fuel savings, but you also have that reassurance that you're not running out of power. You know, you've got that gasoline motor backup, and so we are seeing a push in hybrids, and sales are really strong on hybrids. I don't have the hybrid numbers, but I can tell you, as far as car companies go and their vision right now, the latest is Toyota pulling the plug on its all electric luxury Lexus EV project that was in the works for a while. It's scrapping that. Nissan also recently announcing plans to abandon American EV production and shifting its focus instead on making trucks. We like trucks here in the U.S., and we don't like being told what to do. It's just a fact as an American, not my opinion, not Jeff Manasseh's opinion. It just is what it is. And nobody liked being told what to do under the Biden administration when there was this push, this mass EV adoption. But I can tell you that in the last, you know, sales of EVs ticked up a little bit when it became apparent that it was choice. What do you want to do? You want electric, or you want gas? Fuel prices started going up, so people are starting to, at the very least, consider it, taking a look at these things and test driving them. Where the future is, my friend, who knows? You know, it just seems to cycle every 4 years, where the industry goes all in and then pulls out and then goes all in, and it's just up and down. And, you know, do we have enough power, let alone to power, you know, grids and EV infrastructure, but, you know, all this AI that's coming in, these massive plants that's going to soak up a huge, huge amount of electricity. What does the future hold? Boy, I don't know. I don't know what to tell you on that one.
0: Well, it's something we're going to learn together, that's for sure. Joining us, Jeff Manasseh from Fox News Radio. Great information on this subject today, Jeff. Really appreciate it. We'll talk to you again soon.
26: Thanks, Emery.
0: Yeah, and just, you know, for the record, right, this is one of the reasons Tesla leads here, is they've reinvented vehicles, right? I mentioned I am not a big fan of what the Cybertruck looks like, but people swear by that thing. They love the way that it feels, the way that it looks, what it, you know, offers them as a driver. The same thing with a lot of the other Tesla models that have come in over the years. I will be honest. I have only ever driven a hybrid, never actually in electric mode. So I don't really know what it feels like to drive an electric vehicle or to have to worry about charging an electric vehicle. What I can tell you is it's, you know, the stop and start of the industry of EVs here in the U.S. has to be somewhat concerning for the people who have been pushing this and trying to get this agenda to get electric vehicles to be much more prevalent in the United States. The infrastructure has just not caught up to what the suggestion is, whether it's 25%, 30%, 50% sometime of electric vehicles here in the United States. And when people are trying to drive on long road trips, it's just not a viable option like it is to drive a gas-powered vehicle. It just isn't. I certainly wouldn't want to, you know, go on a big road trip and have to worry about sitting there for, and you know, 30 to 45 minutes having to worry about charging up my electric vehicle if I'm going on, you know, a 5-6 hour trip with my family. That's just me. Everybody, each to each their own. Right now it is 9:48. Thanks for listening to our show today. This is Emory on Iowa. Emory Songer here with you. And wanted to remind you, I'm broadcasting live from Vero Health Center here in West Des Moines. And if you would like to be a part of their new patient special, the phone number, it's $37. It's absolutely perfect for you to get started here. Call the number 515-435-8376. That is 515-435-8376. We'll have plenty more information about Vero Health Center and how you can get started here, and so much more in the news coming up on Emory on Iowa.
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13: 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Today we travel for all kinds of reasons, to escape routine, to scratch an itch, or to move towards something we've been longing for. This is Wayfinder, life-changing travel. 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From natural wonders to local luxuries to the most unexpected encounters, each episode features a special guest here to delight your senses and pull you into the adventure. And we'll throw in some tips and tricks, the kind that make your senses go wild. We know the most meaningful trips are defined by stories, not snapshots. 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

0: 54. This is Emory on Iowa Live from Vero Health Center in West Des Moines. Happy to be here. 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As you can learn more, Dr. Josiah Fitzsimmons will be joining us here in about 20 minutes or so to give you more information about how you can learn about joint pain, how Vero Health Center can help you with your own joint pain as you go through your life, and make sure that you take a good listen. And if you have any inspiration to call in, I have a great phone number for you that can give you a great deal. New patient special, $37 for your first appointment. 515-435-8376 is that number. 515-435-8376. Love for you to be a part of this and to learn more here as to what they do here at Vero Health Center. Did have some text on the WCA Pools and Spas text line from what we were talking about earlier. The big news today in Iowa is the announcement from Rob Sant that he is chosen and selected his running mate, his lieutenant governor, Dave Mulbauer, who is a fifth-generation family farmer, Crawford County supervisor. That announcement was made, you know, just about an hour plus from right now ago. And had some people on the text line with their opinions about Rob Sand in this news. This person says, Rob Sand, who cares? Okay, well, as much as, you know, like, you're totally able to have that opinion. I'm not going to tell you what to think and how to feel. What I will tell you is, if that is enough for you to, you know, if Rob Sands, just the mentioning of him is who cares, you're going to have that text ready a lot over the next 3, 4, 5 months as we line up this election, which is just under 5 months from right now, for governor. You're going to be hearing about a lot from Rob Sand and his campaign. You're going to be hearing a lot from Zach Lane and his campaign, just like you're going to be hearing a lot from every single candidate of all these general elections, all four of the districts. You have that Senate spot. You have a lot of different state official spots that are going to be up for grabs as well. But governor is probably the headline act for a lot of different reasons here. It's going to be a lot of competitive races in Iowa. That's not something that we said in 2024. And Rob Sand's a part of that. So I'm sorry, but you're going to have to hear a lot about Rob Sand over the next 5 months. This person says, you know, when Rob Sand is lying, his lips are moving and his words are coming out of his mouth. And, you know, again, you can say that. We could say that probably about every single person who's run for political office, especially here in the last, 20, 25 years, with the internet at our fingertips and the ability to fact check anything that anybody says. But this person who also texted in is kind of a counterbalance to that. They said, overall, I like what Rob Sand is saying. He claims seasoned independent, or he claims he is more independent, more than he is a Democrat. So why isn't he running as an independent? That scares me. Well, first of all, he is a Democrat. He is a pretty independent thinker, but he can still be a Democrat. I know plenty of people who identify as an independent thinking Republican as well. The problem with our two-party system is if you don't belong to one of those two parties, you're kind of going to be left out in the cold. You really have to belong to one of the parties to have a true chance at winning political office, and that's just the reality of the situation. So Rob Sand, any other Democrats, any other Republicans for that matter, can say how independent thinking they are, and you'll just have to kind of do the research on their policies. The fact that they're running as a, you know, if they were running as an independent, Rob Sand or anyone else, it would really put them up against a wall to try to get elected. And because they wouldn't have a political machine behind them, it'd really have to be a grassroots organization. And this is why you rarely ever see it happen, folks. A third party candidate or an independent candidate making big waves in any major race. You just need one of those parties behind you, and that's why Rob Sand's running as a Democrat. Right now, we're heading into the 10 o'clock hour. We'll have more here live from Vero Health Center in West Des Moines, and you can check it out, verohealthcenter.com. We'll have plenty more, plenty of news. Caitlin Clark also going to be coming up in the next hour. We'll talk about her. That's all coming up on Emory on Iowa, so stay with us.
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5: It's 10 o'clock, cloudy and 76. I'm Craig Michaels. Here's what's trending on WHO. A farmer will be the Democratic candidate for Lieutenant Governor. Rob Sand has selected Crawford County Supervisor Dave Mulbauer to join the Democratic gubernatorial ticket in November.
6: Somebody I knew I could trust. It was same person every day, same person you talked to a year ago, and it was a short number of people who made it to the short list.
5: Mulbauer's father and grandfather both served as state representatives in the Iowa House. He's a fifth-generation farmer. Sand faces Republican nominee Zach Lane in the November general election. Tensions in the Middle East are rising today, NBC's Alice Barr reports.
7: Israel and Iran traded fire for the first time since a ceasefire began in April. Israel says it intercepted Iranian missiles beginning Sunday in retaliation for new Israeli attacks against Iran-backed militants in Lebanon.
5: It all comes after President Trump said he was going to call Israeli Prime Minister Benjamin Netanyahu to ask him not to retaliate. Iran, meanwhile, said earlier today that it'll halt attacks on Israel provided the IDF doesn't resume attacks on Lebanon. A Pleasant Hill man is facing an attempted murder charge, accused of attacking his ex-wife with a machete. According to reports, 42-year-old Jeremy Reben drove his vehicle into the side of his ex-wife's SUV on Friday night, pushing it into another vehicle and trapping her inside. Police say Reben then got out of his car, partially entered the SUV, and began attacking his ex-wife with a machete. Reben's currently being held at the Polk County Jail. It's cloudy in 76. I'm Craig Michaels. Our next update at 10:30. Breaking news and severe weather as it happens on Des Moines News Weather and Traffic Station, News Radio 1040 WHO.
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14: My name's Phil from Beverly, Massachusetts. I've lost 88 pounds with Awaken 180. I was type 2 diabetic and I was severely overweight. I got to do something because what I was doing wasn't working. 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
0: Yeah, welcome back in. 10 o'clock hour is here. It is Emery on Iowa. Live here from Vero Health Center in West Des Moines. This is Emery Songer here with you. We got so much to get to this hour. Coming up in about 15 minutes or so, 10 minutes more, like, we will be chatting with Dr. Josiah Fitzsimmons here from Vero Health Center and talk about joint pain and how Vero can help you with your joint pain and the $37 fantastic deal that we have here lined up for you. If you want to be a part of what Vero has to offer and all of the things that we are talking about this morning and throughout the day and all the time, all you got to do is call this number, 515-435-VERO. That is 515-435-8376. You call that number, you will be in with our deal, $37 a patient special, and you can learn about what this building does, what all these doctors do, and it is fantastic what I've been able to see and witness, and they're a well-oiled machine here. So we'll talk to Dr. Fitzsimmons here in less than 10 minutes and give you some more information about what they do here at Vero and how it can help you out. Wanted to jump into another conversation here, and we will talk at the bottom of the hour about Caitlin Clark and have Caitlin, has the Indiana Fever, has the WNBA, have they missed the moment? Have they missed the moment with Caitlin Clark? And what will it take to kind of reignite that fire of excitement as the WNBA season is well underway and we're kind of getting closer to that midway point of the season? And then we'll also talk about Donald Trump, president of the United States, attending an NBA Finals game as the sitting president. It has created quite a hubbub there around Madison Square Garden, but not necessarily in all of the ways that you would think would be positive with all of the security concerns and the things that are and are not likely to happen out and around the Madison Square Garden area in

a fifth generation family farmer in Western Iowa. And one of the really interesting things about this press release that they released probably about 8:45 this morning was really leaning into the public service, not just of Dave Muhlbauer, but of his entire family. His grandfather and his father were also state representatives as well. They served in the state legislature. And the fact that they are farmers, I think that is a great angle to take here for the Democrat Party. If you're trying to bridge the gap between Democrats and Republicans in the state of Iowa, one thing that we all, I think, can agree on is the importance of farmers in the family farm here in the way that this particular race is going to line up. Who is taking care of the farmer? And that is going to be probably the side that's going to have the edge, if I had to guess. You know, we'll see how the race continues to unfold here. Now, I did have a person text in here. This is from Alan on our WCA Pools and Spas text line, which that number is 81530. And this person says, Alan says, Rob Sand recognizes that as a Democrat, he has to appeal to a lot of independents and even some weak Republicans. And if he doesn't do that, he has no chance. And that's 100% accurate. This is one thing about the state of Iowa is it is more purple than it is red, historically. Barack Obama won both of his elections in the state of Iowa over Republicans John McCain and Mitt Romney. Iowa has been very red, about as red as it's ever been here in the last decade or so. Governor Kim Reynolds, the leadership that she's had, following in Terry Branstad's footsteps, won both of the elections that she ran for. And that trickled down. We had, you know, Cindy Axne for a short time as a Democrat in the 3rd District here in the state of Iowa. But then Zach Nunn took that over, and Zach Nunn won pretty handily over Lenan Bacom in the 2024 election. But what I am going to tell you is if you look across the board, and I've said this over and over again, the Democrats have rallied since 2024. And I honestly can't prove this, and they would never admit this, but I do believe that the Democrats were unwilling as a whole to burn their strong candidates in 2024. They knew the time wasn't right. They needed to kind of wait this out. They needed to see what was going to happen in a lot of other places around the country. And they have Rob Sand, who I had a message from Ray on my social media, and he says, well, Rob Sand, the only thing that he's done is been a figurehead for the auditor's office. A bunch of other people are doing all that heavy lifting and all the work that's going on. And all those CPAs and everything that are working underneath of him, it is not actually him doing the work. And it's like, okay, you could say that too. I'm not in the office every day. I have no idea how much he did or didn't uncover himself. What I can tell you is the thing that is the biggest feather that he's got in his cap, and it doesn't have anything to do with what he has done in the office. It has absolutely everything to do with the fact that as a Democrat, he won statewide office while no other Democrat could even come close. And I guess that's come close is a bit of a relative term, because there were a couple of races that were within 1,000 votes, like Marionette Miller Meeks and Christina Bohannon in southeastern Iowa. But what I am, you know, I'm looking forward to in this particular election is how the Democrats are going to build their campaign around Rob Sand as governor, try to get that with Josh Turek against Ashley Hinson in the Senate race, which Joni Ernst also, no, not an incumbent, going to be running in that race. You can say Ashley Hinson is kind of an incumbent because of the way that she's been, you know, she's been in the House for a while in northeastern Iowa, but she's now trying to apply not just her campaign and her personality to the 22 counties in that district, but the 99 counties across the state of Iowa. Josh Turek, being more of a Western Iowa guy, I think he's going to have quite a bit of pull. And the way that he was able to pull away from Zach Walls by the end of the election for the primary kind of showed me that he's going to be a pretty formidable candidate and make that a pretty competitive Senate race. You throw in the fact that Sarah Trone-Garriott, who is a pretty high profile, you know, Democrat who has a religious background. She is an active pastor. Yes, you could poke a lot of holes into whatever policies on the liberal side she's going to be bringing to the table, but she is going to have an appeal to weaker Republicans, and weaker I think is maybe not the right term here, because I think everybody has a right to feel and view what they want to view. But if you're not like a hardcore MAGA level Trumpian Republican, you're going

0: have some room to balance that out one way or the other. And if a candidate, if you're an independent thinking person, if there's a candidate that seems to make sense to you from, you know, a bunch of different perspectives, whether they're a Republican or a Democrat, you can vote for them in a general election. There's no rule against that. So my feeling is Sarah Trone-Garriott, with her religious background, is going to be able to pull from some of that conservative base, along with a lot of independents. You throw in Christina Bohannon, who really, you know, made the gap. She's run against Marionette Miller Meeks each of the last two election cycles in 22 and 24. Third time's going to be a charm here, potentially, for the Democrats. Marionette Miller Meeks is going to have to do a lot of work on the campaign trail in southeast Iowa. Christina Bohannon, you know, cinched up that race a lot from 22 to 24. And if that trend continues with all this additional excitement from the Democrats in Iowa, that she could have her hands full in a pretty competitive southeast Iowa district. And of course, we're going to have completely new people running in northwest and northeast Iowa for those seats. So the point I'm trying to make here across the board is there's a lot of interest, a lot of excitement from Democrats. And yes, they are going to be angling toward the Republicans that might be kind of leaning independent voters, people who are not pleased with the direction that Republicans in Washington are taking this country, and by way of that trickle-down effect, how that could potentially look coming into the November election across the board in the state and across the board in the country. So keep an eye on how that campaign lines up. 10:17 on the clock today. Thank you for listening. This is Emory on Iowa, live from Vero Health Center in West Des Moines. We thank you for listening, and we're going to have plenty of great information about Vero when we come back. Dr. Josiah Fitzsimmons will be joining us, and when we talk about this, we are going to talk about so much that they do with joint pain specifically here at this building, and how you can learn more, how you can line up with that amazing $37 special for new patients who are listening to us on the radio. We'll give all of that to you in just 4 minutes on Emory on Iowa, so stay with us.
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0: All right, we are back. Thank you for listening. It is 10:22 on the clock today. I am Emery Songer, and if I sound a little bit different, it's because it is different for me today. I'm live from Vero Health Center in West Des Moines, and I'm joined here this segment by Dr. Josiah Fitzsimmons. And Doctor, thanks so much for being back on with us here this morning. I wanted to talk about joint pain. I wanted to talk about, you know, we talk about neuropathy in the last hour, and I'll get that all podcasted and you can hear all that information. We got a great new patient special. We'll give you that number in a second, but you guys do a lot of work with people in joint pain. And I think this is an issue that across pretty much the board for everyone, this becomes an issue as we age.
1: Absolutely. You're totally right, Emery. Knee pain, shoulder pain are really the biggest ones. We talk about shoulder pain being the most complex joint in the human body is the shoulder joint. So lots of different injuries that can occur with repetitive overuse injuries, accidents, traumas. And then similarly with the knee, that's where we see lots of people that just have debilitating knee injuries, whether it be from repetitive injuries over the years, sports injuries when they were younger, slips, trips or falls or something that may be added up over time. But people are told, you know, you have bone on bone in your knee. You can't do anything about it. You have a sports injury. You just have to live with it. Just how life is. And some people are just given medication. Or they say, hey, you're going to need a surgery eventually. Just push through it for the next X number of years, and then eventually you'll get a knee scope or you'll get a full knee replacement. And so many people just don't want to do those things because the rehab can be excruciating. The, you know, the results can be iffy. You may not get to where you want to be. And so we want to figure out how we can correct the shoulder, how we can correct the knee, the hip, any of the joints without drugs, without surgery, and really get people's life back and figure out the cause of the concern.
0: Movement is, I mean, your whole mantra here is movement. Right. We don't want to give up movement in our life because we have pain or because we're told that, you know, well, you need to have a surgery. And so for a lot of people, that could be the end of the road. They're just like, I'm not doing that. I'll just learn to live with this situation. How does, for your perspective, how important is it for people who are noticing this to kind of get out in front of it with the kind of treatment you guys are providing without having to go under the knife here? And try to get ahead of whatever they might be feeling in any of these major joints like a knee or a shoulder.
1: No, it's a fantastic question. The easy way I explain to people is think about like a car out of alignment, right? You're just still driving miles and miles. If you don't do anything, it's just going to get worse and worse, harder and harder to do anything about. Once you have arthritis degeneration, you can't reverse arthritis degeneration bone spurs. Once those occur, you can't go backwards from. So your ceiling of health that you can return to just slowly gets lowered and lowered and lowered over time. And so right now, everybody on earth has the highest ceiling of health they're ever going to have that they can return to. Age, generation, arthritis, things that add up over time are just going to keep making that ceiling that you can turn to lower. So it's always imperative to get on top of things sooner rather than later. Be proactive, not reactive. 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Like you're just saying, Emery, we want to be as proactive as possible. 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
0: 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And we'll give you that number right now. If you're listening and you are inspired to be a part of the conversation with Dr. Fitzsimmons and the entire team here at Vero Health Center, the number so you can get a $37 new patient special just for listening to us here today, 515-435-8376. That number, 515-435-8376. Told you about my dad. My dad texted me and said, I'm lined up. I got my appointment for later this June to check out, you know, whether it's neuropathy, whether it's joint pain. He's in his 60s now. And he's, you know, trying to think about his health, you know, more forwardly. You guys, traditional medicine and all this, the first thing people say when it comes to, well, I got some bone problems or I got some joint issues is I need to get a scan. I need to get an X-ray or an MRI. How do those play a role in the treatment that you guys then prescribe for the people that are coming to Vero?
1: You know, most people have already had MRIs, they've already had X-rays, they've already had a lot of those tests, and they've been told, you know, just have to live with it, you just need to have a surgery. So if you already have some of those tests done, we love them, you know, bring them in. Those can give us a really clear understanding of saying, hey, this is where you were, this is where you're at now. If we need to do any additional testing, like I said, with that $37 special, normally it's $250 to get a full neurological evaluation, a muscle assessment, a consultation, meet with the doctor one-on-one, verify your insurance, all that, only $37. So give us a call, 515 515- 435-8376. And if you have previous testing exam results, bring those in, because then we can say, hey, this is where you were, this is where you're at now. We can see exactly how fast it's progressing, what's going on, what changes have happened since that last testing that you've done. That really gives us a clear understanding of the speed of the progression of the condition. And that really helps us understand, you know, how long it's going to take to get better, best results. We're very, very open and transparent. We want to know exactly what's going on. We want to know where your ceiling of potential you can return to, where you're living your life at now, and what is that optimum amount of improvement that you can potentially get, and come up with a game plan to try and close that gap as soon as possible.
0: Absolutely love that. Just the attitude of, you know, kind of the ceiling. Everybody's ceiling is going to go down over time. We can slow where that ceiling is going if we catch this ahead of time. So last thing here, doctor, what would be the early warning signs for people who have potentially serious joint conditions? You know, because a lot of us are going through little nicks of pain here or there. Maybe it doesn't add up until all of a sudden one day we just can't move our arm that well anymore. What would be some serious signs that you say you should give us a call?
1: Absolutely. If you're having any ache, stiffness in your knees, shoulders, if you're waking up in the morning and it's like taking a little while to get going, you got to move, do simple movement exercise around the house. I was just talking to a guy. He's like, I've got about a 45-minute routine of just walking in circles around my house just to get my knees warmed up every single morning. Or you have to do the same thing with your shoulders and you got to really get the blood flow going. You know, that's a really big sign that something's going on. You know, just simple activities that used to be able to do with ease, whether it be walking, moving, lifting up objects, carrying things, you know, just becoming more difficult. You're having pain with doing basic activities. Those are definitely signs that you want to come and get evaluated. You don't want to wait. Like I said, with degeneration and arthritis, you can't reverse what's already occurred. So you don't want it to keep getting worse, harder and harder to do anything about it. So I just highly recommend giving us a call, 515-435-8376. Normally $250 to get that full neurological evaluation, muscle assessment. We're a network of most insurances, only $37 for the WHO special. Really a no-brainer if you have knee pain, shoulder pain, or like we talked about earlier, neuropathy pain as well.
0: Dr. Josiah Fitzsimmons, Vero Health Center. We'll continue to broadcast here throughout the morning, right here on Emory on Iowa.
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3: It's 10:30, cloudy and 78. I'm Craig Michaels. Here's what's trending on WHO. Fifth-generation Iowa farmer Dave Mulbauer will join Rob Sand on the Democratic ticket as candidate for lieutenant governor when the two face off against Republican Zach Lane in November. President Trump is calling on Israel and Iran to immediately stop shooting. After the two countries traded attacks over the past day, Iran says it will stop if IDF forces stop their attacks on Lebanon. NBC's Meet the Press moderator Kristen Welker says President Trump has agreed to another interview after he abruptly walked out on her during an interview taped last week. The president ended the interview after being challenged on his claims of election fraud. It's cloudy and 78. I'm Craig Michaels. Our next update at 11. Breaking news and severe weather as it happens on Des Moines News Weather and Traffic Station, News Radio 1040 WHO.
4: 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We're in the green now slightly for nearby corn. July up a penny and a quarter, 418 and three quarters. December's up three quarters of a cent, 446 and three quarters, and mixed for the 2027 contracts. Soybeans all a little bit weaker. July down two and three quarters of a cent, 1118 and three quarters. November three quarters of a cent in the red, 1136 and three quarters. July wheat 7 cents higher, 587. For livestock, trade live cattle, August down $3.70, 237.95. Feeder cattle, August dropping $3.40 at 350.50, and those are around their lows for the day. The live cattle at their low currently. And lean hogs, July 25 cents in the red, 98.55. August 7 cents higher, 97.28. October is still 18 cents lower, 83.28. We'll keep tracking markets on the big show at 11 o'clock here on News Radio 1040 WHO, where we speak farm. I'm Nathan Fisher.
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10: Widespread racism against the Asian American and Pacific Islander community is a serious and devastating issue that is impacting the lives of millions every day. It's up to all of us to stand up, speak out, and put an end to this racism. Stop AAPI Hate is a national coalition that tracks incidents of hate and discrimination against the AAPI community across the United States. 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
11: Apple says developers using the App Store made more money over the past 12 months than they did the year before. The company says it adds up to $1.4 trillion in billing. Apple says 90% of those transactions did not involve commissions. Meta's oversight board says the system to deactivate accounts lacks due process. The independent board says there's no clear policy distinction between accounts that need a strike and accounts that need to be shut down. The oversight board also said it's hard for users to contact Meta to file an appeal. Publishers are now opting out of Google's AI search, at least in the UK. It comes as a new regulation goes into effect that says publishers can keep their sites out of search results for features like AI mode. And a burglar used a Waymo as a getaway car when he stole yoga clothing in San Francisco, and he's still on the loose. The San Francisco Chronicle says the robo-taxi's cameras blurred the images of his face for privacy reasons. The crime happened in January, and by the time prosecutors filed a warrant in April, Waymo couldn't find much of the evidence. Tech Report, I'm Mark Mayfield. President Trump abruptly ended a taped interview with NBC's Meet the Press after being challenged on his claims of election fraud and his controversial DOJ weaponization fund. The president stormed off the set in Wisconsin after he was pressed for evidence by moderator Kristen Welker.
12: The one-sided crooked network. Sorry, let's call it quits because I've had enough.
11: Trump insisted California officials were cheating on the election, saying 5 days later they're nowhere close to picking a winner in the primary election. He also asserted they're crooked and Meet the Press is crooked. And Senator Mark Warner is taking aim at President Trump's decision to tap Bill Pulte as the acting director of national intelligence. Appearing on Fox News Sunday, the Virginia Democrat described Pulte as grossly unqualified. Warner also warned of turning the keys over to someone who's shown he's willing to take information and misuse it. His comments come after Trump told the reporters Pulte would be temporary until he finds a permanent director. Pulte currently serves as the Federal Housing Finance Agency director and will take over for the outgoing Tulsi Gabbard. That's politics. I'm Mark Mayfield.
13: Peek-a-boo. Peek-a-boo. Smile.
14: Smile, buddy.
13: Come on. Smile. Oh, honey. He's still not smiling.
14: Maybe he's not a smiler.
13: Yeah, maybe he's just not a happy baby.
14: Maybe he's just being a boy. You know how boys are.
13: Or maybe he's teething. Oh, poor baby. I think his gums hurt.
14: Maybe he's just tired.
13: Or maybe his tummy hurts. He didn't eat that much.
14: Maybe he's not ticklish.
13: You think maybe he's scared of the dog?
14: Maybe he'll outgrow it. Maybe it's a phase. Maybe he just doesn't like smiling.
13: Maybe he has autism, and we can definitely do something to help.
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0: All right, welcome back. It is 10:37 on the clock today. Emery on Iowa on the air. 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And we would love for you to take advantage of this incredible deal. Joining us on our Davidson Family Dentistry Newsmaker line to talk about something I think about pretty much daily these days is our friend David Eicholt. He's an insider with the Iowa Hawkeyes for CBS Sports 24/7 Sports. David, what's up, man?
16: What's up, man? I was curious if you were going to switch the topic around after the news that came out over the last hour, but I'm ready to go where you are, man. How are you?
0: I'm doing pretty good. For the fine folks who may not know what you're talking about, what are you talking about?
16: Yeah, so Texas Tech quarterback Brandon Sorsby has received an injunction from a local county judge in Lubbock County. Again, very objective judge, might I add you. Mm-hmm. Very objective sure. county. Okay. So he will be suspended for the first two games against powerhouse Abilene Christian and Oregon State, but he is ruled eligible despite betting on his own team games throughout the past few years. And obviously with the Iowa and Iowa State investigation a couple years ago, it's safe yep. to say, Emery, that the state of Iowa is pretty upset right now, and I would love to be a fly on the wall of Kirk Ferentz's office right now.
0: Yeah, and I mean, you could say the same thing for, you know, Hunter Deckers and Iowa State and, you know, plenty of guys yep. that were involved in all that. You know, we you know what? That whole thing was such a sham, and the fact that it was basically done in a way to just impress people at the top of the food chain, they were like, oh, let's dig into this thing, is really sad. And it cost a lot of kids their collegiate careers. And now, you know, if that would have happened a couple of years later, as we're seeing here, who knows? Maybe there would have been minimal penalties altogether. But, yeah, man, it's a sad state of affairs. And, you know, Sorsby and Texas Tech are probably the favorites to win the Big 12. But we'll see if karma finds them as it relates to this. I did want to talk to you more about Caitlin Clark today. Caitlin yep. is day-to-day, but is listed as probable for today's game as they play Washington. Indiana plays Washington tonight in a Commissioner's Cup matchup. Caitlin has played 9 games so far this season of the 10 the Fever have played. 18.7 points per game, 8.2 assists, 4.7 rebounds. Those are pretty solid averages. But on poor shooting percentages, high turnover rates, and Indiana only being 5-5 this season. I'm going to ask the broad question, and then I'll dig into it a little bit more here, David. But what's the vibe that you're getting? Because you watch this stuff. You're following Caitlin every step of the way. You're watching all the Fever games. What's kind of the vibe around this team and this franchise right now, 10 games into this season?
16: You know, I just think it's a combination of things. One, I just don't think the team's ready for the moment. I think Corey Close, the UCLA coach, who has actually coached Caitlin Clark in you know, Team USA events, said that the Fever just didn't, they did not upgrade across the board. I think you look at even as simple as the PR, in-game experience. Like, they've had a chance to really elevate their franchise with the Caitlin Clark effect. In some ways they have, in other ways they haven't. I don't particularly love the roster construction right now. But it's also, you know, I think it's important to notice that I think Steph White really has done a poor job of changing up the defense. I mean, the teams are getting Caitlin in a lot of ISO situations, and she is fouling, and she's getting in foul trouble, and I do think that's impacting her mentally. And then I also think you look at, you know, it seems like the media has completely turned a corner or flipped the other side of the coin here, where they went from nonstop praising her to it just feels like a character assassination at this point, with all these national columnists coming out with essentially the same thing, is they don't like the way she talks to her coaches, the officials, her body language. And she's admitted she does need to work on her body language. I agree to a certain degree. I think the whole debate about her and Steph White yelling at each other in the huddle when their team's down 15, I think that's completely overblown. I think it happens a lot more often than people think. If you go back to the last game with the Liberty versus the Fever, Brianna Stewart was yelling at an assistant coach, and we didn't see any think pieces about what happened there, right? So I think there's a lot of blame all around. Certainly Caitlin has to shoot the basketball better. I think she will progress to the means. I think that she's going to be due for a big game tonight. But it's definitely been a very weird first 10 games, Emery, and unfortunately, a lot of it doesn't have to do with the product on the floor, and it really is, I think, just disappointing in that regard.
0: Yeah, it's interesting. Caitlin Clark is this beloved individual, and for good reason in Iowa, obviously. She led the Hawkeyes to back-to-back national championship game appearances. She really put Iowa on the map, not just in women's basketball, but the brand as a whole. She was wearing them in national television commercials and everything. But she's always been that way on the court. So for anybody who's like all of a sudden now like, oh, well, her attitude's bad or whatever, I mean, she's been that way. That's just the way that she plays. She is a fierce competitor. She plays with a fire. And speaking of fire, she played a former Iowa Hawkeye who also won National Player of the Year in Megan Gustafson, who is not beloved like Caitlin Clark even a little bit by Iowa fans. They probably recognize her and appreciate her, but her style of play was not the friendly, you know, personal style of play that everybody fell in love with of Caitlin Clark, even though she was a double-double machine at the University of Iowa. And yep, they ran into each other last Saturday, not this past Saturday, but it was Saturday before in a WNBA Commissioner's Cup matchup. Portland, the Portland Fire, an expansion team that Megan Gustafson plays for now, put up 100 on the Fever. Caitlin Clark shot 14% from the floor and didn't make a three in scoring 6 points with 6 assists in that game. If you look at Megan Gustafson, she had 22 points and didn't miss a shot in that exact same game. Megan had a double-double in the most recent Portland game, 16-11 against LA yesterday. So I'm not saying that Megan Gustafson needs to be appreciated the same way as Caitlin Clark is, but when we look at the input, the output, the attention, the non-attention, why do you think there's such a big discrepancy between these two National Player of the Years from Iowa?
16: Yeah, I think it's an interesting question. One, I mean, I remember one of my first columns I wrote when I took over this beat in 2018, Emory. It was how Megan Gustafson broke the glass ceiling. And it wasn't just for the Iowa program. It was for Big Ten as a whole, because if you remember, prior to Megan Gustafson, there had never been a national Big Player of the Year from the Big Ten Conference. And Megan's accomplishments certainly were worthy of that. I think it's a combination of social media and the style of play with Caitlin, because Caitlin's style of play is perfect for what? The highlight-driven culture, right? It's perfect for TikTok. Mm. It's perfect for Instagram Reels. It's perfect for SportsCenter. And it draws people in that never cared about the sport before, who are now casual watchers of the sport. With all due respect to Megan Gustafson, who, by the way, is as good of a human being as there is. She is just a tremendous, tremendous person. But Caitlin's game just gravitates, you know, it allows the casual people to feel like they're a part of something. They're like, you know what? We understand it. Like, we understand why people like basketball. The 40, you know, the 40-foot threes, the between-the-legs passes, right, behind-the-back passes, all of that. I think that definitely has a major component to it. And if you look at Megan, as great as she was at Iowa, and believe me, she was great, it just doesn't hit the same based on what sells in the media and how you attract the casual watcher of sports in.
0: It's David Eicholt joining us here, and it's a good point, right? It's all about the friendliness. This is why Steph Curry became the most iconic player of his generation, even with, you know, players like Kawhi Leonard, who you could make the argument are better all-around players than Steph Curry. But Steph's team won, and there was a great team around him, but it was a completely unique and different style of play than we had ever seen before. Quick pop quiz. Can you name the field goal percentage for Caitlin Clark in her WNBA career?
16: Oh, wow, in her career. Field goal percentage, not three-point, right?
0: Correct.
16: I'm going to say around 42.6.
0: Great guess. She is at 40 flat, 40.0.
16: Okay.
0: Can you guess her three-point percentage in her career?
16: That's probably about sub-30, probably 30.
0: It's 32.8 in her career. She's a little under that this year. So she's kind of flirting around 30 this year. Megan Gustafson, same question. Can you name her field goal percentage in her WNBA career across 183 games?
16: Yeah, she shot a lot of threes with the Aces. So that probably dragged it down a bit. I'll say 51.6.
0: Dude, 51.5. So, look at you. That, you almost nailed that. What about her three-point percentage?
16: And this is her career, you said?
0: Her career, 183 games.
16: 34, 35.
0: She's at 35.6. She is shooting 35.7% from three this year. So she's basically right on her career average in 3-point. She is 4 percentage points better at 3-point shooting across her career than Caitlin Clark. Do you believe that?
16: It's tough, but at the same time, it's like you look at how much on-ball pressure there is on Caitlin and how teams sell out to guard her. Like, Caitlin is almost uncomfortable when she's wide open at this point, and she's floored by that, right? So I think you look at the degree of difficulty of shots that Caitlin has to take, and people are like, well, her shots are too difficult. Well, one, teams won't let her get open. I think a big thing for her is she's able to get to the hoop. She needs to get better at drawing fouls, and they need to call the fouls. But, like, if she's shooting 33 to 34% on 32 deep step backs, I hate to say it, man. You got to live with it because she's the caliber of shooter where you have to make sure she gets her shots or your team is not going to be better off because of it.
0: Yeah, it's a good point. Last thing real quick, David. For the moment itself, right, it's still early in the season. What needs to happen for Caitlin and the Fever to kind of recapture that energy that they had in her rookie season?
16: You know, I think, one, they got to adjust defensively. I think their defense at times has really lapsed, and I think that definitely has an impact on offense. And this is going to be a criticism of Caitlin and Steph White. Steph White needs to do a better job adapting the offense and the defense. They need to help cover up Caitlin in those isolations. There's no reason why she should be getting isolated that much when you can have off-ball pressure. And number two for Caitlin just has to make more shots. She's got to be more efficient from the field. And I do think that will go a long way. I do expect her to come back big tonight. But ultimately, man, all this noise and all this other stuff goes away if Caitlin finds a way to get a chip. If she wins the championship, there's nothing anyone can say. And I also think they need to build a team around Caitlin Clark and the offense around Caitlin Clark rather than Kelsey Mitchell. And I love Kelsey Mitchell, dynamic scorer. But I also think when you have a Caitlin-like player, passing and shooting-wise, you got to cater the offense toward her.
0: It is certainly going to be something to pay attention to if you are a Caitlin Clark or an Indiana Fever lover and our Iowa girl and see how she does. We'll keep an eye on Megan Gustafson and that Portland Fire team as well. David Eicholt, our insider with the Iowa Hawkeyes, 24/7 Sports, CBS Sports. My man, appreciate it as always. Thanks for being on the show.
16: Always, bro. I appreciate you. Take care.
0: Yep, you as well. It's 10:49 on your Monday. Thanks for listening to the show today, live from Vero Health Center in West Des Moines. 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
18: Three staccato cries of Mayday and an eyewitness report of a mid-air explosion is about all that is known this morning of the British Columbia air disaster, which yesterday claimed 52 lives.
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0: 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That's the normal price. That's your new patient special if you're listening to us right now. 515-435-8376, 515-435-8376 if you would like to get into that new patient special here at Vero Health Center. My friend Nathan Fisher is with us to wrap up the show today on this Monday. Nate, have you been paying attention to the NBA Finals at all?
30: Yeah, enough. I watched most of the game on Friday. That's about what I've watched so far, yeah.
0: Yeah, great game. The Knicks are able to pull it out. They're up 2-0. Going back to New York. They're just the third team on the road to win the first two games of the NBA Finals on the road. And it's going to be a crazy house. Have you seen the prices for the people, for the get-in prices in the upper decks of Madison Square Garden tonight?
30: Yeah, it's like over $5,000 now, and you could have paid half that to fly from New York to San Antonio for game two, get into game two, get a car, get a hotel, get your food. Would have been all of that half the price of what it is to get in to Madison Square Garden tonight.
0: Yeah, and that would explain why there were so many Knicks fans in San Antonio. I just wonder if Spurs, and just like Spurs fans, you know, they won 5 championships over like a 15-year period. I wonder, you know, that was over a decade ago now, but I just wonder if people are a little bit spoiled. The big story of this is the invitation from James Dolan, the owner of the Knicks, to Donald Trump, his friend, president of the United States, is going to be at a finals game tonight for the first time, I think, ever, like an active president at an NBA finals game since Jimmy Carter in Jimmy Carter was at a World Series game in 1979, so I think that's the last time a sitting U.S. president was at like a clinching scenario game or in a finals game. I'm sure there have been other presidents at other events that thrown out first pitches like George W. Bush to the World Series as well. But my question to you is, how would you feel if you're a Knicks fan? They're canceling all of the stuff outside MSG because the president is there because of Secret Service and security reasons, and you have to show up 2 hours ahead of time to make sure you can get through the screening situation at MSG. How would you feel as a Knicks fan already having paid, you know, a second mortgage on your house basically to get into this game tonight?
30: Yeah, quite inconvenienced, especially since like for the outside festivities where you could watch on, you know, outside on the street on a big screen somewhere outside of Madison Square Garden. That was going to be the only affordable way to watch the game in close proximity. And I'd be kind of upset that you don't get that camaraderie experience that everybody seems to do now around playoff games.
0: Yeah, I guess you're just going to have to go further away to enjoy that. But we'll see what the reaction is. Yeah, well, that's a good way to save a lot of money, too. We'll see how the reaction is for the president tonight in MSG, though. It should be an interesting atmosphere. Nate, appreciate you, as always, for being on the show today.
30: Yeah, thanks.
0: Yeah, and Nate and the Big Show coming up next. Thank you so much for listening to our show live from Vero Health Center in West Des Moines. You have a great rest of your Monday, and we'll talk to you tomorrow on Emerion, Iowa.
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10: It's 11 o'clock, mostly cloudy and 79. I'm Craig Michaels. 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Here's what's trending on WHO. A farmer has been tapped as the running mate by the Democratic nominee for Iowa governor.
11: Rob Sand has announced Crawford County Supervisor Dave Mulbauer is joining the ticket for Lieutenant Governor.
12: Somebody I knew I could trust. It was same person every day, same person you talked to a year ago.
11: Mulbauer is a fifth-generation farmer. Sand faces Republican nominee Zach Lane in the November election. I'm Eva Basinger.
10: Israel says it's launched retaliatory airstrikes across large swaths of Iran, despite President Trump's request that it not do so. Former U.S. Ambassador to Oman, Mark Seaver, says tensions over Iran appear to be growing between Israel and the United States.
13: They seem to be headed somewhat in different directions. Part of that is over Lebanon and how to keep Lebanon separate from the Gulf issue.
10: The strikes, which reportedly hit several targets, came early today after Iran fired missiles at Israel. Iran is demanding Israel stop attacking Lebanon, where the IDF is fighting Tehran-backed Hezbollah. There's a 30% chance of severe storms Wednesday from the eastern edge of Des Moines and north and east across the state.
14: On Wednesday, it definitely will peak in the afternoon into evening time frame should the storms develop. and become severe, they have the potential to be damaging.
10: National Weather Service meteorologist Christy Carter says all storm risks are possible Wednesday, including heavy rain, flash flooding, large hail, damaging wind, and tornadoes. It's mostly cloudy and 79. I'm Craig Michaels. Our next update at 11:30. 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
4: Eleven oh seven. Welcome aboard the Big Show train. Moving across a very muggy state of Iowa today. Humidity's on the rise, and temperatures will surpass that tomorrow. We're going to talk with Nathan about what is ahead, but we have some state fair-like weather, it looks like, over the next couple of days. Possibility of some heavy rain as well. Not that we didn't have some heavy rain over the last few days. Also, back in the saddle is our own Dwayne Murley, all the way from the state of Alaska.
17: Yeah, thank you, Bob. I tell you, the state where state fair weather wants me to go back to Alaska. I tell you what, we had beautiful weather up there, just you know, not too cold and just very comfortable. So, but yeah, happy to be back, and we had a great time. As you know, I checked in a few times when I had cell service, but yeah, great time had by the group of 30 folks that headed to Alaska last week, and also parts of Western Canada as well. So we had a great time and saw a lot of neat things along the way.
4: Yeah, we heard a lot from the Dwayne Murley fan club here. In fact, I was selling selling recordings of you so they could just make sure they could hear you when you were
17: around. Oh yeah, absolutely. Yeah. Absolutely. Yeah. No, we did. We had a great time and had a lot of listeners on the trip, and folks literally from all across the country were part of the group. So, and you and Anna have hosted that several times in the past, so you know exactly what I'm talking about. The beautiful weather up there and you know, that's just a beautiful part of the world up there.
4: Well, the other thing, big question was, is did they have you strapped in a seat when you were fishing off the fantail of the cruiser when you were going for a walleye?
17: They probably should have done that. And we actually, you know, on the cruise ship, we saw a lot of fishermen, you know, along the way, along the inner passage. So fishing's a huge, huge industry up there. And what amazed me, Bob, is the boats that we were passing look so small. And those are the boats that I'm used to being on, you know, when we go up to Ballard Resort at Baudette, Minnesota. So, you know, that cruise ship was huge. But yeah, we saw a lot of fishing boats, a lot of fishing rigs, and I would have loved to have hopped on one or two of those just to go out and see what that was like.
4: Yeah, well, did you imbibe in any salmon?

0: double that. So we have saturated soils right now. Last 24 hours, about a half inch at the farm. Had 1,500s here overnight in the metro area. But, yeah, about a half inch of rain in the last, 24 hours. Last 12 hours, quarter inch. But 24 hours, about a half inch of rainfall at the farm. And you know what it's doing? You've been outside today. It is coming up to about eyeball level.
1: Yeah, exactly.
0: With humidity.
1: 100%.
0: Yeah. That's the humidity you're talking about.
1: Exactly. And, we didn't have a lot of that humidity on our trip. It was damp, but it wasn't humid. It was more of a fog, a heavy fog type, atmosphere. But and I'm anxious to kind of get out in the country myself. I have not seen the corner soybean fields for quite a while, and last night it was pretty dark when we got home, so I'm kind of excited to see what things are looking like out in the country. I'll probably be doing that here later on today.
0: Tell you what, with this heat and humidity, corn and soybeans love it.
1: Yeah, absolutely, 100%.
0: They're off and running. So, hey, we need to move along here and get Dwayne out on the farm. Before we do that, though, I have to remind you of a word in the 250K USA contest.
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0: And our word this hour is America. How about that? America is your 11 o'clock word. So take that to the website of the radio station listening to. Enter that contest. America. We have had two winners, I believe, in the state of Iowa. Nationwide contest. How about that? You could be number three. America.
3: Three of them in Iowa.
0: Two of them in Iowa.
3: Two on WHO, three in Iowa.
0: How about that? Well, we are doing very well. We'd like to do that, keep that rolling along. America is the word. Let's get Dwayne out on the Farm Beat now.
2: Now, here's the latest from the Farm Beat.
1: The New World screwworm has officially crossed the U.S. border with Mexico. Arlen Suderman, the chief commodities economist with StoneX, said the markets have been anticipating this would happen at some point.
4: We've been seeing some weakness in this market the last few days on the market fearing the possibility, not knowing how the funds who held big long positions would react to that. I think there was that primary concern. We don't really see this as a bearish development from a fundamental standpoint. That doesn't mean that the markets will necessarily behave that way when you have the amount of fund money in there.
1: Suderman says it's important to remember that this is not a food safety issue.
4: I think it's important to recognize that this is far different than the mad cow disease, which contained a potential human threat type of thing. This doesn't do that. The New World screwworm will increase the cost to the producers to manage this pest. It is in no way a human health hazard to eat meat from animals where the pest has been found type of a thing. This affects the thriftiness and the health of the animal, so to speak, from the standpoint of irritation and problems on its flesh that the farmer, the rancher needs to care for and treat, but it shouldn't be a demand threat at all. So we don't look for that to be a problem.
1: Brazil has dealt with the New World screwworm for years, which he said has not limited Brazil's exports. If there is a drop in U.S. beef export demand, Suderman said that will likely be more of a political issue.
4: Oftentimes it is political in nature. In this case, we're seeing Brazil export to many of the major markets who we would do business with. And our exports, because of our tight supply, aren't that big anyway. Domestic demand is the bigger part of it because of our tight supply. China's been buying from Brazil, and that's one option we've been seeing as possibility of China buying our beef. So I wouldn't see that being a problem with China either. So overall, I just don't expect a problem from the flat fundamental standpoint. We just need a little time now to reassure the fund money that's the case.
1: Again, that was Arlen Suderman, the chief commodities economist for StoneX.
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0: Hey, coming up on 11:15 here on the Big Show Clock. Nathan, we have some hot weather moving in. It's sticky out today.
3: Oh, yeah. Yes, we have a daytime high coming up today in the mid to upper 80s, 90s Tuesday, Wednesday, and then still upper 80s throughout the rest of this week. Today, already we have a...

0: A humidity at 77%. It's in Des Moines, 77%, 76 degrees. Yeah, it is toasty and sticky today, like you said. Over the past weekend here, you were also talking about rainfall. In the last 24 hours, some spots of east central Iowa, up to 4 inches locally in some spots with rainfall totals. Northwestern, west central Illinois also with some of those 3 to 4 plus inch totals here in the last 24 hours. Central Missouri, same thing, about 4.5 to 5 is the tops. Wow. In 24 hours, which then as you, oh man, and even if you go down to southeastern Kansas, some spots with even 6 or 7 inches of rainfall again in the last day, which makes over the weekend some of those spots that have had a lot of rain over 8 inches in several areas around the Midwest since what, the start of the weekend. Looks like over the next couple of days should be drier today, and then rainfall chances come back tomorrow, Wednesday, Thursday, chances of rain, and that could even be severe, especially Wednesday. It looks like is the focus as far as severe weather is concerned for the state of Iowa. A lot of the state is going to be in that third category of severe weather risk coming up on Wednesday. Check the weather on the Big Show.
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2: Hear you talking about the level of expected weather, and you say the third level. What's that mean?
0: Out of five.
2: Out of five.
0: Yeah, I don't remember what the names of them are, but 3 out of 5.
2: So
0: I think that's 5% chance within a certain number of miles of you to have severe weather.
2: Yeah. Well, we'll keep an update or keep an eye on that as well. Looks like the thing we're talking about tomorrow, though, is going to be the heat. And Big Show Garage Day tomorrow as well. How about that? Hey, we're going to talk markets ahead. Check in with Megan Anderson also coming up here on The Big Show.
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1: 11:23 and a big show clock. Iowa State University agronomist, extension agronomist, Megan Anderson on the telephone line with us. Megan, last time we talked, I think we were talking about crop conditions, things like that moving along. Let's talk a little bit about soil moisture right now, because there's certain parts of the state and a lot of it in your area as well that has an abundance of soil moisture all of a sudden.
2: Yeah, I feel like every other week I'm complaining about something, right? So it's either too much or too little rain, and certainly a lot of central Iowa, especially the southern area, down in your neck of the woods into the east, got quite a bit of rainfall, it looks like, over the weekend. And everybody, it looks like, got some. Some people got the perfect amount. Some people maybe are hoping for a little more, but quite a few of us got maybe more than we bargained for, which will refill our coffers and hopefully help this corn and soybeans really make a jump here as we get into further into June.
1: We did have some standing water around. Any concerns about that, or you think we'll kind of soak that up pretty quick?
2: Well, I think it'll probably be soaked up pretty quick in most areas, but certainly on those kind of flat black soils in the Des Moines Lobe area, we're probably going to see more of it hang around for longer. And, of course, corn and soybean are not going to be real tolerant in the 80-plus degree temperatures that we're expecting this week of being underwater. So certainly keep an eye out on it. If there's a tile inlet or something that's blocked, definitely try and get out there and fix that to get that water drained off. But in a lot of cases, we're just going to have to watch it and see what happens to the crop.
1: What's topic A with you right now? What are you seeing, or what are you getting calls and inquiries about?
2: Oh, almost every phone call is either about controlling weeds or herbicide drift. And so probably a good alert to people that when we do get dried back out, get back out spraying, to make sure to be extra cautious to keep stuff on target, because these winds have definitely been picking up in the afternoons, and I've been getting a lot of phone calls about the first few rows, maybe 12 to 30 rows along the edge of the fields, getting hit pretty hard in some cases with herbicide. And so we want it on the field where we spray it, and we want to make sure we get those weeds controlled in a timely manner, for sure.
1: Yeah, what's your rule of thumb on wind speed?
2: Well, in a lot of cases, I think if we can be between 5 and 10 miles an hour, that's perfect, right? Most labels allow you to go up to 15 miles an hour, and that may be pushing it on some of these days, because a lot of times when we get into those higher wind speeds, we are also getting wind gusts, and so it's not necessarily the 14-mile-an-hour wind that's killing you when it comes to the spray. It's that you're getting a 22-mile-an-hour gust as you're spraying that's pushing things off target and making sure they're not getting down where you want them to be.
1: And let's talk a little bit about weeds. What are you seeing out there? What seems to be the biggest problem?
2: Well, water hemp is always problem number one. But I've also gotten several phone calls in the last week, and as well as my colleagues, about kochia, which we've never really thought of as a typical kind of Iowa weed, and it's usually pretty localized when we do find it. A lot of times it's in fields that are near railroads, because that seems to be a pretty good route for the kochia to make it from the western U.S. into Iowa. And kochia is probably equally as difficult to manage as water hemp is in our crop fields. And so that's something that we're definitely going to be keeping an eye out on and trying to make sure we can get ahead of before it spreads too much further into the state.
1: What's it look like?
2: So kochia is going to be small, very branched, long, skinny leaves. And if you flip the leaf over, you should be able to see basically it looks like three parallel veins on the underside of the leaf. And then it's typically going to be covered in some hair. And so it can often be kind of soft to the touch when you grab it. Later in the season, it forms a globe shape when it's able to, if it doesn't have too much competition. And it's a true tumbleweed, similar to Russian thistle. And so it actually will break off at the base of the plant and tumble across the landscape to disseminate weed seed further into Iowa, unfortunately.
1: How big is it right now?
2: Right now, some of the pictures that I've been getting, it's probably 8 to 10 inches tall, but it's highly branched, right? And so it's already looking to be kind of like a little bush, which means it's got a lot of growing points on it and a lot of leaves, and it's difficult to get coverage on it with chemistries. And one of the challenges is that we know it's racking up herbicide resistances like nobody's business in the western U.S. And when it's coming in here, it's coming from places like Nebraska and South Dakota and North Dakota potentially. And these are areas that we know it's probably bringing in a lot of that herbicide resistance from. And so we likely already are starting off kind of on a bad foot where we've got limited opportunities to control it with herbicide.
1: Probably doesn't freeze out then in the winter then, huh? Or kill off in the winter, huh?
2: Well, it's an annual. It's going to be a lot like water hemp, but interestingly, it will germinate very, very early. And so we typically don't see as many issues with it in fields that have been tilled. We usually see most issues in no-till or reduced tillage systems.
1: Hey, I got about 30 seconds with you. Any insect activity out there?
2: You know, we're seeing a lot of different insects, but I would say not a ton of any one, other than there are some fairly isolated issues with grubs. So if people are noticing that their corn stand is looking really uneven or corn plants are starting to die, definitely don't discount that that issue could be coming from below ground in the form of insect activity, especially if it's a field like next to a hay field, if it was a hay field in the past several years, if it had a tall cover crop on it, anything like that. We've seen quite a bit of grub activity in some different areas in central Iowa and then up in northwest Iowa, I know as well.
1: Hey, Megan, thanks for talking to us. Thanks for the update. We'll check in with you again.
2: Thanks for having me.
1: You bet. Megan Anderson with us. How about that? Iowa State University Extension agronomist. We're going to talk markets ahead on The Big Show.

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1: It's 11:30. I'm Sarah Walters. 76 degrees in Des Moines. Here's what's trending on WHO. A Pleasant Hill man is in the Polk County Jail accused of attacking his ex-wife with a machete. According to reports, Jeremy Reben drove his vehicle into the side of his ex-wife's SUV on Friday, pushing it into another vehicle and trapping her. Authorities say the 42-year-old got out of his car, partially entered the SUV, and attacked. He's charged with attempted murder. A farmer has been tapped as the running mate by the Democratic nominee for Iowa governor.

0: a year ago.
1: Mulbauer is a fifth-generation farmer. Sand faces Republican nominee Zach Lane in the November election. I'm Eva Basinger.
2: The general election is November 3rd, 147 days away. President Trump has agreed to another interview after he walked out on NBC's Meet the Press with Kristen Welker. She asked for evidence following his claim of election fraud in California.
3: You know that these elections are rigged. Your network knows that they're rigged. You're crooked, and Meet the Press is crooked, and so is ABC and CBS and CNN.
4: But Mr. President,
3: you're one-sided, crooked network. So let's call it quits because I've had enough.
2: There will be heightened security around Madison Square Garden tonight as the president attends Game 3 of the NBA Finals.
5: I think it distracts from the actual game and from the people that are playing in the game.
6: What can you do? He got to watch the game too, right? Let's all just be human, have a good time.
7: I mean, it's cool. He's the president. I don't think a president's ever attended.
2: At game time, a Central Iowa native will be on the court. Ames High grad Harrison Barnes is a forward for San Antonio. The Knicks lead 2-0 in the best of seven game series. It's 11:32. Traffic, weather, and the big show next.
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2: It's 76 degrees in Des Moines. I'm Sarah Walters. Our next update at noon. Breaking news and severe weather as it happens on Des Moines News Weather and Traffic Station, News Radio 1040 WHO.
0: Eleven thirty-five on the Big Show clock. Bob Quinn on the Big Show today. And right now, we are being brought to you by the Steffes Group. Steffes Auctioneers, selling land and the equipment to farm it since 1960. We're going to be finding out more about what's on the Steffes calendar coming up here in just a little bit. We need to get Jamie Kohaki, though, on the telephone line. And Jamie, looks like kind of a lackluster run going on right now, anyway, in corn and soybeans. So what's the market waiting for here?
4: Yeah, pretty much watching weather. We did have a couple of fresh export sales announced over the weekend, but not providing any support at all so far this morning. Corn trading on both sides. Beans are weaker as well, too. But a lot of the dry spots got rain over the weekend, more coming later in the week, and just really nothing out there right now weather-wise to be too concerned about. And also, too, we still have big crops, you know, worldwide with plenty of carryout.
0: Yeah, it's on the hot side, a little on the hot side, but really, I don't think we need to start worrying about that a whole lot, number one, because we're getting, like you mentioned, a lot of rainfall. But we're also not into pollination season for either crop yet.
4: Yeah, you're exactly right with that. I think some spots could use a little bit of heat, like we're going to see, mostly with the humidity, though. But we're kind of running out of, you know, crunch time here, you know, seasonally now to maybe 4th of July is usually the seasonal high. We'll see if we can get this, you know, kind of reverse back higher or not. But we've seen managed money kind of pull the rug out underneath the market. They are massively long, you know, chasing fertilizer prices and the crude oil market higher with the Iranian war, and they pretty much pulled the plug on all their longs, both corn and beans, still showing a minor long position. I think they're actually probably flat right now. But we're going to, like you say, we need some type of spark, some type of catalyst, and right now there's just nothing out on the horizon.
0: Do you think we're going to have a shot at setting new highs in this corn or bean market here before the mid-July?
4: I think we'll have to have you know, a bullish stocks number on June 30th. And or a bullish acreage number on June 30th. Otherwise, I think we're just sitting back, you know, do we get a bean rally, you know, in August maybe or not? Or, you know, what do the yields look like this fall? But, you know, here short term, it's just going to be a struggle despite, you know, the corn market being obviously oversold.
0: Well, let's take a look at what's going on in livestock right now. Cattle are moving sharply lower futures-wise. So are feeder cattle. What is influencing the market?
4: Yeah, great question. We opened up higher kind of off the new screwworm being reported over the weekend, the second case, and there's actually a third case with the dog now. But traded higher, blew through Friday's lows, hit a lot of stops. Now we're mid-range from where we were on Thursday. I think we're just seeing nervousness, you know, of longer term. What's this going to do to, you know, the feeder cattle market down in the south? I don't think that border is going to be opened up anytime soon, not even probably this year. But we're just seeing a lot of fear selling. Managed money is long. They're getting out as well, too. And just not a whole lot of buying interest here today as the ranges are so, so big right now in cattle.
0: Well, one thing about it, the volatility is still baked in there. The talk is that as far as beef on the market, though, it's not a food safety issue. And we may actually see more beef on the market, may see more beef coming in from Mexico. We can't walk it in, so we'll box it and bring it into the U.S.
4: Mm-hmm. Yeah, I think you're going to see that, and you're going to see that out of South America as well, continuing to kind of ramp that number up. It's still, you know, a very small percentage. I think the last number I saw was less than a week's worth of supply, but I think that number will continue to get larger and larger. We still, you know, are not, you know, retaining mini cattle law right now, so supplies remain tight all the way through the end of this year into next year. Break evens are some areas, you know, $20 higher from where the futures are right now. Most of them 10 to 15, so it's getting a little, you know, touchy down in here with some massive losses if we don't rebound.
0: I'll tell you where we're seeing some shortages. You mentioned shortages, and this is in dairy heifers. We've had some of these guys go that beef on dairy and take advantage of getting some cash in there with some beef going into the slaughter market out of the dairy industry. But what we're not doing is retaining heifers then.
4: Yeah, yeah, you're exactly right with that. We've seen that kind of last year or so kind of turn into the hot market of those crosses, and we'll see how this plays out longer term. But like you're saying, there's no relief in sight on the supply side. You know, we'll see the demand, I think, remain pretty decent. July is a great month for demand, and we'll see the Father's Day and 4th of July and all that bookings. But I think today's trade is overdone. I think we'll probably trade steady cash this week, and we're just getting a lot of weak money out of the market here this morning.
0: Well, that was the next question. What do you think we'll see for cash?
4: I think it'll probably be 56 to 58 this week. I mean, the Packers, you know, obviously probably going to start around 53 again like they did last week. I don't think they'll get anything bought there. But I think just a lot of fear here today and a lot of weak money, like I said, margin call selling.
0: Well, Jamie, we are going to be letting you go for an hour and 10 minutes here and give you a call back and get some projections moving forward. In the meantime, folks want to talk markets with you. How can they do that?
4: You bet. That's 785-338-4111.
0: Thanks, Jamie. Talk to you again coming up. You bet. Jamie Kohonke with us, Paragon Investments out of Kansas City. And we'll be checking in with him again, get some projections for the grain soybean market in about an hour and 10 minutes. Right now, let's get Dwayne out on the Farm Beat.
1: Now, here's the latest from the Farm Beat.
12: Two cases of the New World screwworm have been confirmed in southern Texas. The USDA and the Animal and Plant Health Inspection Service are working with local officials to keep it from spreading further. Russell Baining, president of the Texas Farm Bureau, said the screwworm's presence in Texas is the beginning of a new chapter.
18: The confirmed detection of the New World screwworm in Texas marks a new chapter for our state. Texas livestock producers and all Texans must now be vigilant in their efforts to manage and combat the invasive pest. Texas Farm Bureau is confident in the federal and state protocols established to again eradicate New World screwworms from Texas, as was accomplished decades ago. It is important for consumers to know that there are no impacts to food safety from the presence of New World screwworms.
12: Again, that is Russell Baining of the Texas Farm Bureau. In other news today, the USDA projects that Americans are expected to have more meat and eggs available in the coming years. The USDA forecasts that per capita availability of red meat, poultry, and eggs will increase in 2026 and then rise again in 2027. The USDA projects that 228.8 pounds of beef, pork, broilers, and turkey per person will be available in 2026 and then increase to 229.4 pounds in 2027. Now, egg availability should climb from 22.5 dozen per person in 2026 to 22.9 dozen in 2027. Broiler chicken is America's most consumed animal protein. The USDA projects that broiler availability will reach 105.6 pounds per person in 2026 and 106.5 pounds in 2027. The USDA forecasts modest gains in pork and turkey supplies, while beef availability is expected to edge higher in 2026 before declining slightly in 2027. The outlook suggests continued strong demand for animal protein and opportunities for livestock, poultry, and egg producers as domestic supplies expand over the next 2 years.
0: Well, let's take a look at the marketplace here. Market prices, we should say. September corn is up a quarter cent, 427 and a quarter. December unchanged, 446. 446 December corn. August soybeans down 6, 1120. September down 3.5, 1119. November 1133.5. That is down 4 cents last trade. Soybean meal, July down $4.60, 303.90. August down 380, 303.90 as well. July wheat up 5.75, 585.75. September up 4.75, 597.5. July hard red winter wheat up 9.25, $6.30. July oats up a quarter cent, 312.75. Livestock futures here. Live cattle August down $4.15, 237.50. October down 3.55, 230.58. December down 3.30, 230.38. Feeder cattle, August down $3.55, $3.50.35. September down $3.43, $3.47.40. October down $3.23, $3.44 even. Lean hogs, July down $1, $97.78. August down $38, $96.85. Dow Jones Index, 30 industrials, up about 44 points right now. 50,913 on Wall Street.
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0: Well, we continue here with a look at weather being brought to you by the Pond Coach. I just got a text from Nick, the pond coach. He says, how's your pond looking? He was out, a week ago, I guess it was.
5: Okay.
0: We were out tramping around there, and we were starting to see a little algae start and starting to see some weeds growing. So we took a little preventative action there. In other words, he's taking care of it, and I don't know what he's doing, but he's doing a good job. He may be out there hand weeding it for all I know, but I know he takes good care of it. And the pond water checks out. Just crystal clear, and as far as nitrate levels, we're pulling zeros out of the pond. So and I said excellent, clear as day, looks really good. And if you want that kind of report for your pond, that's how you do it. You get a hold of Nick and the gang there, pondcoach.com, pondcoach.com. Nathan, we don't need any I'm gonna say this and the faucet will turn off. And then we won't see it for a while. But we don't need really any more water right now.
5: Yeah, again, careful. You won't see any more till August.
0: Yeah, I know. I know. We had the overflow was running. I mean, it was running over the overflow here after that, 2.5 inches I said we've had since the start of the month.
5: Whew. Yeah, we saw quite a bit of rain, especially southwest Iowa over the weekend. East central parts of the state into Illinois also got another shot that was pretty heavy, as well as Kansas into Missouri. Still some rainfall that's happening in the eastern part of the state this afternoon. Almost afternoon, I suppose. Still that line that hasn't made its way quite all the way out of the state. Then we'll continue to see more rainfall come in tomorrow into Wednesday, and then Wednesday and Thursday also with those severe weather chances as well. It's an enhanced risk factor, prediction from the National Weather Service for the, call it almost eastern half of the state coming up Wednesday for severe weather. Even still some risk coming up tomorrow as well. So something to watch for there with the severe weather potential. Does look like when we get to this weekend, another chance maybe on Saturday, but a couple of dry days here and there. That would include today if you don't count the stickiness of your shirt as moisture
0: so
5: on
0: who's,
5: you.
0: Who's dry, huh?
5: Yeah, no kidding.
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0: Now we continue on The Big Show, brought to you by Steffes Auctioneers, selling land and the equipment to farm it since 1960. Mason Holvet on the telephone line with us, hardest working guy out there today. Mason, how are you doing?
43: You know what, Bob? I've got a smile on my face. The rain's coming down pretty heavy here in southeast Iowa, so we needed it bad.
0: You guys still getting some rainfall, are you? I know it was stretched up all the way, I think, north of Cedar Rapids.
43: Yeah, we got about a six-tenths of last night of an inch, and I think they're calling over the next 3 days down here in southeast Iowa about 2.5 inches total, so if that holds in, everybody's going to be happy and things are going to be looking pretty darn green, hopefully.
0: I would imagine crops are pretty much off and running, too, in your neck of the woods.
43: They are. They are. We needed some late showers here in this month, and I think we're going to get them. So I think everybody's yields are going to look pretty positive if this keeps up.
0: Haven't had any bad weather, have you?
43: You know what? Nothing too bad, but I think, later this week or something like that, they're calling for some hail and things like that. But, you know, I always say, hopefully, knock on wood, that holds off, and it's just rain.
0: Yeah, no, that's no kidding. Hey, talk about the Steffes calendar. How are you guys doing this week?
43: Yeah, I'll tell you what, we've got a busy week with all things considered, about 11 auctions happening this week. Across all of our locations. Some to highlight would be, you know, we talk about technology and different things like that in our marketplace and all this new stuff coming out in agriculture. We're selling our first ever autonomous driving tractor, self-driving tractor, on one of our consignment sales here on June 10th at 10 a.m. It's a 2025 9RX640. So we talk about this new technology trickling down to the secondary markets, and here's a good opportunity to get some latest and greatest technology at auction prices. So that's going to be one to kind of keep an eye on.
0: Where's that out of?
43: So that one's going to be up there in Fargo, North Dakota, where that tractor's located. But the good thing is we've got great partners that can ship it anywhere across the country, and we're starting to see that happen more and more on some of these buyers that are buying off of our sales.
0: Well, Mason, if it's an autonomous tractor, you should just be able to put a map into it and let it take off.
43: it'll be a slow ride, but one way or the other, it'd get there.
0: Yeah. What else you got going?
43: And I'll tell you, we've got, from a land side of things, we're going to be down in Henry County, Iowa, selling 62.5 acres on June 10th at 10 a.m. Really nice recreational farm. If you're looking for a good deer hunting farm, it sits along the Skunk River there in Henry County. And then we're going to finish out the week up in Hancock County, Iowa, selling 242 acres June 11th at 1 p.m., three tracks, and it's all in the 80 CSR. So really, really nice offering there and a lot of choices there on that sale.
0: Now, if there is a sale in your future, how do we get started?
43: It all starts with a phone call at 319-470-7372, or check us out at steffesgroup.com. 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
0: Give me a little hint on that autonomous tractor. Is that going to be a premium on there, or do you think not?
43: You know what? There's two sides to every coin. Some farmers are kind of hesitant when they're looking at that stuff and kind of afraid of it. 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So it's the first one we're ever selling at a secondary marketplace like an auction. So it's going to be kind of interesting. We're going to be able to tell a lot of how things are going to progress on that new technology and auction prices.
0: How can we get a hold of you guys?
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0: 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Thanks, Mason. We'll talk to you again. steffesgroup.com. How about that? Well, we're going to talk. Coming up, a new study out, USMCA, trade agreement. We're going to talk how it could impact consumers ahead here on The Big Show.
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0: It's 12 o'clock. I'm Dave Bohl.
9: And I'm Eva Basinger. It's 79 degrees and mostly cloudy.
0: Here's what's trending on WHO. The Democratic nominee for Iowa governor has selected farmer and Crawford County Supervisor Dave Molbauer as his running mate. Rob Sands says he believes they can win the general election despite there being roughly 200,000 more registered Republicans in the state.
10: We've done it every year, right? I mean, every year Iowa has gone and voted for Donald Trump, and then they've gone and voted for me. So this is a state that knows me.
9: Molbauer is a fifth-generation farmer whose father and grandfather served as state reps in the Iowa House. Sand faces Republican Zach Lane in the general election for Iowa governor.
0: Tensions in the Middle East are rising again today.
11: Israel and Iran traded fire for the first time since a ceasefire began in April. Israel says it intercepted Iranian missiles beginning Sunday in retaliation for new Israeli attacks against Iran-backed militants in Lebanon.
0: Alice Barr reporting.
9: It all comes after President Trump says he was going to call Israeli Prime Minister Benjamin Netanyahu to ask that his country not retaliate. Iran, meanwhile, said earlier today it would halt attacks on Israel provided the IDF does not resume attacks on Lebanon.
0: Astronauts aboard the International Space Station are back to going about their daily routines after newly detected leaks prompted some safety concerns in orbit. On Friday, some crew members were ordered inside the Crew Dragon capsule, which could be used as a lifeboat in a forced evacuation.
12: The order came as Russia worked to patch two new air leaks on its side of the station. Russia says it was able to repair the first, but fixing the second leak might involve using a saw to gain access. Then Russia decided to pause the work to take more measurements. The astronauts allowed to return to the station.
0: Tom Costello reporting.
9: Cracks and leaks in the 26-year-old module have been a growing concern.
0: A Pleasant Hill man is facing an attempted murder charge accused of attacking his ex-wife with a machete. According to reports, 42-year-old Jeremy Reben drove his vehicle into the side of his ex-wife's SUV on Friday night, pushing it into another vehicle and trapping her inside.
9: Authorities say Reben then got out of his car, partially entered the SUV, and began attacking her with a machete. Reben is currently being held in the Polk County Jail.
0: A statewide traffic enforcement project is underway, and officers will be looking out for drivers who violate the state's Move Over law, first passed in 2002.
13: The law was enacted for emergency vehicles only in the early days, and the law was upgraded to include personally owned vehicles with their hazard lights on and construction vehicles. So anything with flashy lights on the side of the road that is occupied, you're required to move over into the other lane.
0: Tony Higgins with the Central Iowa Traffic Safety Task Force.
9: There will be increased law enforcement on roads statewide during the enforcement project, which runs today through June 12th. We have more online at whoradio.com/news.
0: There could be severe storms across much of Iowa this week, Tuesday, Wednesday, and Thursday afternoons and evenings. Wednesday is the highest risk.
14: A 30% risk. That kind of goes through a good portion of Minnesota, Wisconsin, into Iowa. Des Moines is on the edge of that. That risk area could shift a little bit one direction or another. Still a couple days out.
0: National Weather Service meteorologist Christy Carter.
9: She tells WHO Radio News the highest chance of severe storms starts at the eastern edge of Des Moines into Minnesota and Wisconsin at a 30% risk of severe storms Wednesday night. The rest of Des Moines and most of Iowa are at a 20% risk.
0: OpenAI is reportedly still working on a so-called super app.
16: The Financial Times says it will be rolled out in a few weeks with an updated version of ChatGPT. The super app is supposed to combine AI agents and coding tools so OpenAI can attract more customers ahead of an expected IPO. I'm Tammy Trujillo.
9: It's 12:04. Checking your money on News Radio 1040 WHO. Some Facebook users could be getting a second payment from parent company Meta's $725 million privacy settlement.
17: Facebook was hit with several lawsuits over accusations the platform improperly shared their data with third-party sources. These suits were linked to the 2018 Cambridge Analytica scandal, where data was used to profile voters. The second payments start going on June 9th, but they will likely be less than the first payments, which averaged around $29.43, which were sent out last September.
15: I'm Mark Mayfield.
18: On Wall Street, markets mixed here at the noon hour. The Dow is down about a tenth of a percent at 50,824. The S&P 500 just up over half a percent at 7,421. And the NASDAQ up about a percent and a quarter at 26,006.
9: It's 12:05. And Ames High School basketball star will take the court tonight in the NBA Finals. That story and more news, sports, traffic, and weather coming up on News Radio 1040 WHO.
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18: It's 12:07, 79 degrees and partly sunny. I'm Dave Bohl.
9: And I'm Eva Basinger.
18: A Central Iowa native is playing in the NBA Finals. Harrison Barnes is a forward for the San Antonio Spurs. Barnes led Ames High School to back-to-back 4A state championships in 2009 and 2010 before playing for North Carolina in college.
9: He's played for several other NBA teams before joining the Spurs in 2024. They face the New York Knicks tonight in Game 3 of the Finals at Madison Square Garden in New York City. The Knicks lead 2-0 in the best-of-seven game series.
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23: The Iowa Cubs and Toledo Mud Hens game on Sunday was canceled due to weather will not be made up. In Major League Baseball, the Giants beat the Cubs 2-1 in 10. Phillies took down the White Sox 9-5. Royals held off the Twins 6-5. Cardinals topped the Reds 5-3. Chiefs, Vikings, and Bears all begin their 3-day mandatory minicamp on Tuesday. I'm Ron DeMoss.
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9: 12:09, it is 79 degrees and partly sunny. Five Iowa State Park beaches are not recommended for swimming because of high levels of bacteria. The Iowa Department of Natural Resources says routine water quality testing found elevated levels of either E. coli or algae toxins at several locations. Those beaches include Bob White State Park, Lake Darling Beach, and Nine Eagles Beach in southern Iowa, Pine Lake South Beach in central Iowa, and McIntosh Woods Beach in northern Iowa. DNR monitors bacteria levels at state park beaches once a week throughout the summer.
18: U.S. Secretary for the Department of Agriculture Brooke Rollins says there's no concern for the U.S. food supply despite officials confirming additional cases of the New World screwworm in Texas. The New World screwworm poses a risk to livestock, wildlife, pets, and in uncommon cases, people, as it is a parasitic fly whose larvae burrow into the flesh of living, warm-blooded animals. I'm Dave Bohl.
9: And I'm Eva Bates.

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4: 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During the big show today, we are talking trade, and we are talking about the USMCA. It's up for negotiation starting next month. It is a big deal here in North America, and we are talking about trade, not so much at the farm gate right now, but some of the benefits that consumers get from that agreement between the U.S., Mexico, and Canada. A new study has been released by the Corn Refiners Association, and on the telephone line with us today is John Bodie, President and CEO of the Corn Refiners Association. John, let's talk a little bit about your study. Fly at 50,000 feet and give me the nuts and bolts of the study and what you're finding out about the advantages to American consumers with this trade agreement.
5: Sure, Bob. The study was done by Purdue University, which has a center that focuses on consumer food costs. And so we went to them, and they did a very elaborate study. It was done by a economist who worked in the Trump National Economic Council in his first term. We wanted the study to be done very strong methodology and be sure that there were no political agendas in how it was done, just straightforward. They found that U.S. consumer food costs are reduced $700 a year because of USMCA. So USMCA is America's gold standard trade agreement. It is very important for American agriculture because Canada and Mexico are America's number one and two agriculture export markets. But it also benefits consumers greatly.
4: Now, John, for clarification, $700, is that per year for American households?
5: Yes. That is annual food costs for the average American household.
4: So why the reduction because of a trade agreement?
5: The trade agreement basically represents reductions in tariffs. So we have a tariff-free agreement through North America. And because there are significant imports, especially fresh produce, it's hard to grow strawberries in Iowa in January. So produce comes in and that's tariff-free. So it means that those food imports are more accessible to consumers and lower cost. And so that's the primary area where the savings occurred. It was interesting, in doing the study, they said we ought to look to see if the things that America exports causes food costs to go up on U.S. consumers. And what they actually found was

0: our exports make us more efficient. And actually, those foods, the cost went down a little bit. So overall, it's a win for American farmers, but also a win for consumers throughout North America.
1: Let's talk a little bit about some of the impact that not only imports have, but on exports. A lot of times we think about the trade agreements as affecting American exports, but this also has a big impact on imports from two countries.
0: Bob, what we're seeing is everybody in agriculture is contending with more extreme weather than we've had in the past, though it always comes and goes. Because we have an integrated North American market, we have more resilient supply chains. So it's one thing to have a drought or flooding in one area, but for it to affect an entire continent is quite another. And so we have better resilience in our supply chains, and that is another part of the balancing. So it's exports, it's imports, and it's resilience.
1: John, I want to ask you about the agreement in principle. It is up to start renegotiations here in July. We have a fairly long time frame, though. Talk about the timetable and what we might be thinking about here.
0: The agreement's been in place for 6 years. The idea is to review it, and I think that's another reason why USMCA is our nation's gold standard trade agreement. It recognizes things don't hold still. There needs to be review and then adjustment. And so the idea is to have the review and then to extend for 16 years. And I don't think the review is going to be done by July 1. It certainly won't. But the discussions are well underway with Mexico, and I'm hopeful they'll really get traction and move with Canada. And we can make the identify areas where tweaks need to be made and get the agreement extended for 16 years.
1: John, what would you like to leave us with as far as a message to producers and consumers here?
0: I would say that this is, it's difficult. We need to recognize that agriculture is under great stress in the U.S., and it's also under stress in other countries as well. There have been major protests in Mexico demanding that grains be removed from USMCA. I don't think that's going to happen. It would hurt Mexican consumers, but it would certainly be devastating to Iowa agriculture and corn refining if that were the case. And we need to recognize that protectionism in the form of in the U.S. can trigger retaliation by Mexico that's informal and but very real. So we need to participate in this in a thoughtful way to be sure that both agriculture and consumers benefit from America's gold standard trade agreement.
1: John Bodie with us, President, CEO, Corn Refiners Association. Full study can be viewed through the Corn Refiner Association website. Bob Quinn here today on The Big Show. And coming up on The Big Show, we will take a look at the marketplace. That's ahead.
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6: 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I was type 2 diabetic and I was severely overweight. 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
2: We're speaking farm right now on The Big Show, talking about the marketplace, market prices. Here's what's happening as far as grain, soybean markets. Well, pretty quiet. September corn's up 2 cents now, 429. December up 1 3/4, 447 3/4. July soybeans down 5 3/4, 11.15 1/2. August down 5 cents, 11.21. November down 2 3/4, 11.34 3/4, 11.34 3/4. November soybeans. July soybean meal down $4.70, 303.80. August down 390, 303.80 as well. September wheat up 6 cents, 598 3/4. Nearby July wheat is up 6 1/2 now. Kansas City hard red winter wheat, July contract up 9 3/4, 630 1/2. Livestock trade, down day, both cattle and feeder cattle. August live cattle down $5.03, 236.60. Nothing happening cash yet. October live cattle down 480, 229.33. December live cattle down 458, 229.10. Feeder cattle futures, September down $4.10, 346.73. October down $4, 343.23. Dwayne, you get to take a look at these cattle markets a little more in depth. Yeah. Well, here's the deal that I'm thinking about today. We're getting to be a long ways away from cash on these futures markets. So something's going to have to give, I think, by the end of the week.
3: Yeah, and I think that's been building. I mean, we've kind of talked about that and the spread that we are seeing. No doubt it's going to have to come together here, and especially as we roll through the second full week of June here. So, yeah, definitely something to keep an eye on.
2: 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Latest on Wall Street, Index 30 Industrials on the Dow down 52 points now at 50,814. 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
0: Bob Quinn here, reminding you to join us on Saturday morning from 5 to 7 a.m. as We Speak Farm Saturday, presented by the Van Wall Group of John Deere Dealers. 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
2: 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Nathan, we have a lot of weather to talk about. You heard Mason Holvet here. He's down in Henry County, Iowa, said it is still and has been most of the morning raining where he is. They're welcoming that weather. They could use some rainfall down there, so they're happy to get it. Had a line of some fairly heavy rain, though, moving out of the state. Behind it, and I'm talking about tomorrow, we have the heat coming in.
4: Yeah, still raining down in southeast Iowa, really from that southeast corner of the state, I guess extending all the way into Illinois and Kentucky, and then extending north through Cedar Rapids and the northeast corner of the state into Minnesota and Wisconsin. That rain still stands today. We will see more dryness for the rest of the day once that rain does clear out. Looks like mostly dry tomorrow until late in the day. Then we do see some storms late on Tuesday. Then throughout the day on Wednesday, including the later in the evening storms, could have some severe weather potential on Wednesday. Also rain on Thursday or into Thursday, and then again on Saturday. Friday could be the next dry day that we do see for most of the state of Iowa. Hot as well, 90s tomorrow and Wednesday. Heat indices over the 100-degree mark for some parts of the state coming up, so it'll be toasty. I haven't seen exactly what the humidity is expected to be like with those hot temperatures, but we do have, let's see what's the latest from the National Weather Service in Des Moines. It is a 72% humidity.
2: So with a temperature of?
4: Of 79. Heat index of 82. It's sticky. Even inside here, we're feeling the stickiness. Yep. That's for sure. 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
2: Well, coming up, we are talking New World Screwworm, and World Pork Expo was in town last week, and we found out that it's not just a cattle issue. We'll have more on that. Dwayne has a special report coming up on The Big Show.

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1: It's 12:30. I'm Sarah Walters. 79 degrees in Des Moines. Here's what's trending on WHO. We're following breaking news. Des Moines police responding right now to the city's southwest side where an 8-year-old boy has been hit by a vehicle. It happened just before noon at an apartment complex in the 6,000 block of Creston Avenue. Police say the child was riding his bike in a parking lot. The boy was taken to the hospital with critical injuries. A farmer has been tapped as the running mate by the Democratic nominee for Iowa governor.
2: Rob Sand has announced Crawford County Supervisor Dave Mulbauer is joining the ticket for Lieutenant Governor.
3: Somebody I knew I could trust. It was same person every day, same person you talked to a year ago.
2: Mulbauer is a fifth-generation farmer. Sand faces Republican nominee Zach Lane in the November election. I'm Eva Basinger.
1: The general election is November 3rd. President Trump has agreed to another interview after walking out on NBC's Meet the Press with Kristen Welker. She asked for evidence following his claim of election fraud in California.
4: You know that these elections are rigged. Your network knows that they're rigged. You're crooked, and Meet the Press is crooked, and so is ABC and CBS and CNN.
5: But Mr. President,
4: your one-sided crooked network. So let's call it quits because I've had enough.
1: NBC has not said when the second interview will take place, though there is heightened security expected tonight around Madison Square Garden as the president attends Game 3 of the NBA Finals.
6: I think it distracts from the actual game and from the people that are playing in the game.
7: What can you do? He got to watch the game too, right? Let's all just be human, have a good time.
8: I mean, it's cool. He's the president. I don't think a president's ever attended.
1: When the Spurs face the Knicks, a Central Iowa native will be on the court. Ames High grad Harrison Barnes is a forward for San Antonio. The Knicks lead the series 2-0. It's 12:31. Traffic, weather, and the big show next.
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1: It's 79 degrees at the Des Moines Airport. I'm Sarah Walters. Our next update at 1 o'clock. Breaking news and severe weather as it happens on Des Moines News Weather and Traffic Station. 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
2: 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Well, we are talking about New World Screwworm. And I had mentioned that last week we had World Pork Expo in town, and we found out that the problem isn't necessarily just confined to cattle. Dwayne has a special report for us.
3: Two cases of New World screwworm have been confirmed in Texas, one of those in a three-week-old calf, but that does not make it just a cattle problem. Dr. Patrick Webb, the assistant chief veterinarian with the National Pork Board, said pork producers should keep a close eye on further developments.
5: It's incredibly important. The awareness is the important part here. And the reason that awareness is important is because we want to make sure that producers have the tools to be able to potentially detect this, report it to their state animal health officials, even if they half suspect that maybe it is that, right? We need to make sure that our producers are out there monitoring. So the monitoring part of that, they can go to screwworm.gov. There is a nice website there that helps producers understand what they need to be monitoring for, and that's good. But then the other part, just like with any other foreign animal disease, early reporting.
3: He encourages producers to say something if they see something.
5: Report to the state and federal animal health officials. That's really important from a preparedness perspective, making sure you've got traceability data that you can give to the state vet using AgView, those type of things, making sure that you've got enhanced biosecurity, making sure that you have awareness for your employees of what to be looking for and how to report that information. All of that is very, very important. And then the most important thing that we're going to see now is we have that first case in Texas, and we're going to see what new restrictions might be put in place by other states for animals coming out of Texas. So producers are going to have to work with their herd veterinarian to understand any additional health requirements that may come from it. It may be that the health paper has to have a statement on it that says that they haven't been in an area with an infested zone or they've traveled through an infested zone. And so producers are going to have to understand how each state is going to react here.
3: The number one way that New World screwworm spreads is through animal movement, so it's important for producers across the country to remain vigilant and take precautions.
5: Since a lot of the risk factors are involved with the movement of animals that are infested, folks in the Midwest may say, hey, you know, I live in Iowa, right? And it's down in Texas. Well, we need to make sure that we're not moving animals around that are in infested areas, and that's a way that it could move. So, again, the vigilance really should be a national vigilance. I know Texas seems a long way away from where we're at today here in Iowa, but again, it takes the entire industry focusing on this because the early detection is going to be the important part for any species.
3: Again, that is Dr. Patrick Webb with the National Pork Board.
2: Well, Dwayne, we are learning more and more about New World screwworm every day. Had a third infestation is in a dog in Texas. And we found out last week that the number one infestation is cattle. Number two is dogs.
3: Exactly.
2: And number three are pigs. And there's a lot of reasons for that. Number one reason is that, I'm telling you, with pigs in confinement, they're going to be easy to spot because they get eyes on them many, many times a day in that confinement building. So I would imagine the pork industry is going to have a leg up on it. But you're talking about range cattle. And, you know, if you've got a lot of acres like these ranches in Texas and only a couple of cowboys out there, They may not be able to even check these cattle only about once, twice a week.
3: Oh, exactly, and especially up close. I mean, they may fly over with a helicopter or drone or out on the horse, but they're going to have to be pretty close to examine these cattle. And Dr. Webb also talked about animals that are passing through an affected area. And according to National Beefwire, the BBC, the Canadian Food Inspection Agency, they've actually temporarily banned cattle and horses from Texas that have been in the state within 21 days of crossing the Canadian border. So just like Dr. Webb said, they're now focusing on animals that may be passing through, not only here in the U.S. but Canada. So they're starting to restrict horses and cattle in Canada right now.
2: We have a very interesting map with some more background at Big Show Farm on your Facebook. Take a look at it. We post that because we keep learning things. But the New World screwworm fly probably would never make it to Iowa without hitching a ride. You were talking about hitching a ride on livestock moving because they don't overwinter well and they'd freeze out. And so it's something that if we did not have that animal movement, livestock movement, we probably would never get them here in the state of Iowa. Unless they'd, figure out a way to check into a hotel or something in December and January. But the fly itself is pretty tender, and it apparently freezes out pretty quick. So really, it's kind of a new phenomenon that it's actually this far north, in even into Texas, because it starts out in the warm climate. And the fly can fly in its lifetime, what they say, 10 miles?
3: Right, yep.
2: Is about it. So, a 10-mile at a hop, and if it freezes out at a certain line, it's going to continue, movement a little bit, but it certainly wouldn't make it as far as the state of Iowa. So, keep on the lookout for livestock being transported. And it's not uncommon for us to get livestock from Texas.
3: Oh, no. And, that's where the, in the swine industry, a pseudorabies, three weeks
2: exactly.
3: ago. So, those boars came from Texas and a boar farm down there that were exposed to feral pigs down there. So that's just a good example of, how quick that, that animal can be, transported from one state to the other.
2: Well, we need to keep moving here, Dwayne. So hop out there on the Farm Beat.
4: Now, here's the latest from the Farm Beat.
3: The New World screwworm has officially crossed the U.S. border with Mexico. Arlen Suderman, the chief commodities economist with StoneX, said the markets have been anticipating this would happen at some point.
6: We've been seeing some weakness in this market the last few days on the market fearing the possibility, not knowing how the funds who have held big long positions would react to that. I think there's that primary concern. We don't really see this as a bearish development from a fundamental standpoint. That doesn't mean that the markets will necessarily behave that way when you have the amount of fund money in there.
3: Suderman says it's important to remember that this is not a food safety issue.
6: I think it's important to recognize that this is far different than the mad cow disease, which contained a potential human threat type of thing. This doesn't do that. The New World screwworm will increase the cost to the producers to manage this pest. It is in no way a human health hazard to eat meat from animals where the pest has been found type of a thing. This affects the thriftiness and the health of the animal, so to speak, from the standpoint of irritation and problems on its flesh that the farmer, the rancher needs to care for and treat, but it shouldn't be a demand threat at all. So we don't look for that to be a problem.
3: Brazil has dealt with the New World screwworm for years, which he said has not limited Brazil's exports. If there is a drop in U.S. beef export demand, Suderman said that will likely be more of a political issue.
6: Oftentimes it is political in nature. In this case, we're seeing Brazil export to many of the major markets who we would do business with. And our exports, because of our tight supply, aren't that big anyway. Domestic demand is the bigger part of it because of our tight supply. China's been buying from Brazil, and that's one option we've been seeing as possibility of China buying our beef. So I wouldn't see that being a problem with China either. So overall, I just don't expect a problem from the flat fundamental standpoint. We just need a little time now to reassure the fund money that's the case.
3: Again, that was Arlen Suderman, the chief commodities economist for StoneX.
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2: Well, let's take a look at market prices here. Looking at what's going on in the trade today, corn fractions higher, soybeans trading fractions lower. July corn is currently up 3 cents, 420.5. September up 2 cents, 429. December up 1.75, 447.75, 447.75. July soybeans down 5.25, 1116.25. August down 4.5, 1121.5. November beans down 1.5, 1135.75, 1135.75. November soybeans. Soybean meal, July down $5, 303.50. August down $4.10, 303.60. Wheat, July up 6.25, 586.25. July hard red winter wheat, Kansas City wheat, up 10.25, 631, $6.31 last trade. Live cattle, and nothing to speak of live basis. Live cattle futures, August down 470, 237 even. October down 460, 229.53. August feeder cattle down 360, 350.30. September down 370, 347.12, 347.12. Lean hogs, July down $1.32, 97.48. August down 97 cents, 96.25. 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
2: Well, Nathan, we need to take a look at what's going on weather-wise, because it looks like we could see some changing weather over the next couple, 3 days.
10: Yeah, temperatures continuing to increase. Mid to upper 80s today, but very high humidity. We're talking up in the 70s throughout most of the day, and even I think it's been higher than the 70% marks throughout the morning. So it's been very humid today. We'll see the temperatures increase as well. 90s next couple of days, heat indices over 100 for some parts of Iowa tomorrow and Wednesday. Especially tomorrow into Wednesday, we'll see the rainfall start back up. We'll see the strongest potential for severe weather coming up on Wednesday, third category of risk out of five for just about all the eastern half of the state, and then the rest of Iowa is in that second level of severe weather risk. And then still some rainfall that'll linger into Thursday, another chance on Saturday as well. It'll be still a rainy week after some parts of the Midwest have gotten over 6 inches in the last weekend, even just in the last 24 hours. Some parts of east central Iowa, some of Illinois, some of Missouri, some of Kansas that have gotten 4 inches or more just in the last 24 hours, Bob.
2: Well, yeah, we're coming up on county fair time here in the state of Iowa.
10: Oh, yeah.
2: County fairs kick off next week. And if you'd like to find out what is going on with county fairs, you can go to our website. There is a link posted there so you can track when county fairs start across the state of Iowa and farmers markets as well. So great time to be outdoors, huh? Well, except for tomorrow. It's going to be on the warm side, yeah. Hey, we're going to talk markets ahead here on The Big Show.

0: Last night, a blown call changed everything. This morning, the internet lost its mind. 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
10: Just before midnight on Saturday, February 19th, 2005, Danielle Imbo and her friend Richard Patron left a crowded Philadelphia bar. The two 30-somethings planned to walk to Richard's truck and drive home, but they never made it.
11: It does not make sense. 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
10: 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The FBI called it murder for hire.
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14: 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One of them was the target. The other one was wrong place, wrong time.
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16: 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What made them so notorious? How did the internet, or sometimes the algorithm, choose them? And what does a person do when they're suddenly confronted with more attention than the human psyche can handle? Take The Dress, a story that went uber viral in early 2015 in spite of being, well, kind of a boring optical illusion. A mother of the bride in Scotland took a picture of a dress she was thinking about wearing to her daughter's wedding. But she saw the dress as blue with black lace, and her daughter saw it as white with gold lace. One BuzzFeed post later, every single person on the internet was talking about the dress. But to me, the dress is a story about the last couple of months when the internet was still sort of fun. It was shortly before the stories that spread across the internet stopped being driven by exploited millennials with useless arts degrees and started being decided by algorithms hell-bent on growing internet usership at all costs. 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With the team at Cool Zone Media, we're taking these characters' 16th minute of fame to see what their moment meant to them and what it says about us.
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2: 12:55 on the Big Show clock. Well, Jamie Kohaki is on the telephone line. And Jamie, let's take a look at what's going on. We did have a little bit of a turnaround, I guess, in the market. We are a couple of cents higher in corn, but nothing spectacular so far. And soybeans are pretty quiet. So what's going on in the grain market today?
3: Yeah, pretty much nothing. We did have a couple export sales in corn over the weekend, one in beans. You know, just a little tiny bit of relief in corn here today with the oversold oscillators. But still, you know, nearby weather forecast, pretty much nothing major on the bullish side there. Only thing coming up would be the WASD report this week. Maybe see some short covering coming into that. But otherwise, just a miserable trade again, just waiting on some type of catalyst to come in the market and spark it back up again.
2: So what's going to happen to move this market? What kind of catalyst are we looking for? Weather, I would imagine?
3: Yeah, weather, seasonals, you know, kicking in too. Maybe see something on WASD on Thursday. I don't expect that. We do have a big report out of June 30th. Maybe get some fireworks with that, you know, when a rally coming into the 4th of July long weekend. But unless the weather patterns change with this El Nino, you know, forecast pretty much through half of fall showing up right now, it's going to be tough to hold rallies together, especially since managed money exited off the fertilizer prices shooting higher in the war with Iran.
2: I got to tell you, there were some dry spots in Iowa, and there may still be, but boy, a lot of the state of Iowa is picking up some rainfall here.
3: Yeah, and several other spots too, Minnesota, as parts of Wisconsin that were dry, and there's more coming this week. So pretty much taking that premium out as well. I think short term, we just need to keep the export, you know, pace going very, very aggressively here at these lower prices.
2: Wheat is edging up a little bit. Anything happening there in the wheat market?
3: Not really. I mean, we're on over a dollar sell-off, so just seeing a little bit of kind of a dead cat bounce. I don't see the wheat market going anywhere right now with all this rain that's moved through. You know, we're going to start to get in a full brunt of harvest with the KC wheat belt area. It's just going to be a long, long struggle, I think, for wheat to hold any type of rally together up near $6 in Chicago.
2: Well, we've got cattle futures moving lower today, feeder cattle futures moving lower today. Is that going to push cash lower this week?
3: I think we can hold together steady this week, that 56 area. I think Packers, you know, will come in a low ball, you know, probably 250, 253 to see if they can get something done. But I think today's just a lot of fear selling with the screw worm news again. We got big ranges per what we traded last week and just really seeing a risk off, get me out type trade.
2: Well, lean hogs are moving lower as well.
3: Yeah, managed money shifted to a net short position there last week. I'm surprised that they have. We kind of got an oversold value there, and then we kind of just wiped the market out below last week's lows today. To me, just based on today's trade, we probably got another buck and a half, $2 lower.
2: Well, hey, Jamie, folks want to talk markets with you. How can they do so?
3: You bet. That's 785-338-4111.
2: All right. Thanks, Jamie. Jamie Kohaki, wrapping up this segment of the Big Show. Look at the marketplace, reasons behind the market. Jamie with Paragon Investments. Well, Dwayne back in the saddle. He'll be with us tomorrow morning. He'll be turning the lights on here and get the donuts out and putting his feet up on the desk, start talking at a little after 5 tomorrow morning. Nathan's going to watch the markets for about 20 more minutes. Have closing trade for you coming up at the bottom of the hour right here on your Big Show radio stations.

0: Last night, a blown call changed everything. 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
2: It's 1 o'clock. I'm Sarah Walters. Here's what's trending on WHO. We're following that breaking news. Des Moines police say an 8-year-old child rushed to the hospital after being hit by a vehicle. It happened just before noon. Police say the boy was riding his bike in an apartment parking lot in the 6,000 block of Creston Avenue. Police say the child has critical injuries. President Trump has called for Israel and Iran to immediately stop shooting after trading attacks again.
3: An Israeli military official told NBC News that Iran launched approximately 30 ballistic missiles at Israel, nearly all of them shot down. Israel responding within hours, attacking at least 7 locations in Iran, describing them as military sites and a petrochemical plant.
2: Richard Engel reporting, he says the U.S. and Iran began trading fire today in their first direct exchange since the April ceasefire. China's leader Xi Jinping arrived in Pyongyang today for a summit with North Korea's leader Kim Jong-un.
4: He'll meet with Kim Jong-un just days after Kim talked of building an even bigger nuclear arsenal. Those ambitions are likely to be a discussion point for Xi.
2: Janice Mackey Freyer reporting, a statewide traffic enforcement project started today. Officers will be looking for drivers who violate the state's move over law.
5: The law was enacted for emergency vehicles only in the early days. And the law was upgraded to include personally owned vehicles with their hazard lights on. So anything with flashy lights on the side of the road that is occupied, you're required to move over into the other lane.
2: Tony Higgins with the Central Iowa Traffic Safety Task Force. There will be increased law enforcement on the roads through June 12th. I'm Sarah Walters. Our next update in 30 minutes. Breaking news and severe weather as it happens on Des Moines News Weather and Traffic Station. 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

0: Monday edition of Clay and Buck kicks off now. Thanks for being here with us, everybody. Hope you had a fantastic weekend. We've got more of the Scott Pelley fallout. He is posting yachting or perhaps schooner photos of himself to show he stands in solidarity with the people. So we'll have that conversation coming up in a bit. More on Graham Plattner. And that'll be a thing that we have to deal with. The L.A. mayor's race slash governor's race for California, not looking so good right now. The late ballots coming in are too many, suspiciously favoring the Democrats by a lot, by huge, huge margins. We can discuss how that is looking. And we've got more on all this. I have to note for all of you, there is a fellow who will be joining us, assuming all happens as scheduled, which we never know. But there will be a fellow joining us named Robert Van Winkle. And now you might be saying, who is this Robert Van Winkle? Is he an esteemed conservative author? Is he a pundit of the First Order? Is he the
1: heir of Rip Van Winkle, potentially?
0: Could be. Who knows? Oh, I'm sorry. Vanilla Ice. Now you know who I'm talking about. Robert Van Winkle is, in fact, the given name of a Mr. Vanilla Ice. For those of you who came of age, actually forget that. For any of you who remember the 90s, this is going to be quite a moment for all of us. In fact, Clay, I not only celebrate Ice Baby, which immediately the music video comes up in my mind, immediately the refrain and stop, collaborate, and listen is something that just, it's seared into our brains. I actually saw Teenage Mutant Ninja Turtles 2, Secret of the Ooze, in theaters, and Mr. Van Winkle, Vanilla Ice, did the theme song for that. Are you aware of that, Clay?
1: I did not remember that. I also... Did you need to say the name of the name?
0: It was Go Ninja, Go Ninja, Go was the, I think it was Go Ninja was the song.
1: Yeah, I did go see all the Teenage Mutant Ninja Turtle movies. I did not remember that Vanilla Ice was the soundtrack king there. But I was saying off air as we were getting ready to come on, if you had told me when Ice Baby was the number one song in America, that one day I would meet Vanilla Ice, and I think it counts as meeting that we're going to have him on the show, I would have been ecstatic on a level that is crazy. So I am looking forward to that interview. By the way, we've also got the governor of Indiana, not to drown him a little bit, but he's no Vanilla Ice.
0: He might have some dance moves. We don't know. He might want to talk to us. He could freestyle.
1: He told us he would come on to talk about the Chicago Bears situation. And it looks like the Chicago Bears are moving to Indiana. And then our friend Jennifer Say, who has the XXXY product, a great brand for that has a crazy basis of existence, which is men and women are different. And she is going to talk with us. We're still waiting, remember, for the Supreme Court decision. I believe it's Idaho and West Virginia. It's been challenged as to whether or not boys can compete in girls' athletics in those state high school associations. That opinion is still out there, but we will talk with her. So we got a fun Monday program as we roll through. What did you want to begin? First of all, Scott Pelley has given one of the most ridiculous interviews of all time with 60 Minutes. Graham Plattner, the L.A. mayor. Trump's going to be watching your beloved New York Knicks tonight at Madison Square Garden. What did you want to Dealer's Choice begin with today?
0: We will certainly discuss the Knicks situation. I will be watching the

0: tonight, right?
1: Game three tonight at Madison Square Garden. There's lots of security for our WOR listeners, anyone in the vicinity of Madison Square Garden, as one might imagine, given the threats on the president's life in the past. They have a substantial barricade that they have put up that's more substantial than normal.
0: Speaking of the president, as we often do, he had a little sit down with Meet the Press in Wisconsin and Kristen Welker. And we're just going to give you a little taste of this, a few of the key moments here. But Trump is still very fired up about January 6th, about the 2020 election, and also this January 6th compensation fund, essentially the anti-weaponization fund, or a fund meant to begin the process of the government making amends for those who were horrifically treated because of their presence in or around the Capitol on January 6th. This is how this started. Exchange was going viral over the weekend. Play cut one.
2: What they did to the lives of people, they destroyed people. They sent people to jail who did nothing wrong.
3: Right, just to be very clear, there's no evidence of what you're saying. But
2: there's
3: let me ask
2: you
3: about
2: evidence.
3: Todd Blanche. Listen
2: to me.
3: Let's talk
2: there's
3: about
2: There's tremendous
3: Todd
2: evidence. There's nothing
3: well, it's
2: but
3: not
2: evidence.
3: Been presented
2: the election
3: in a
2: was
3: court
2: rigged.
3: Of law.
2: It was a dirty election.
3: Mr.
2: And
3: President,
2: it's happening again right now
3: you've
2: in
3: never
2: California.
3: Presented
2: it's
3: evidence
2: happening
3: that the
2: right now in California.
3: Rigged.
2: Right now, it's look at what's
3: Where's
2: happening
3: the
2: in California.
3: To that?
2: It's
3: the Republicans
2: 4 days
3: are doing well in
2: California.
3: It's
2: no, they're not. They're dropping fast because it's a rigged election. Let me tell you, it's 4 days, and they aren't even close
3: that's
2: to coming
3: how they,
2: up
3: that's
2: with.
3: That's how
2: you know why
3: the
2: they're doing
3: California.
2: That? Because they're cheating on the election.
3: There's what? Do you have evidence to support
2: all
3: that?
2: All I have to do is look. All
3: but,
2: I have to do is
3: that's
2: look.
3: That's not evidence.
2: And I listen to people, but, and let's see what happens.
3: But, sir, that's not evidence.
2: Do you think it's appropriate
3: that's how they
2: that they
3: count the votes in
2: Do
3: California?
2: You think it's appropriate that they have an election, and 5 days later, they're nowhere close to picking
3: State
2: a winner?
3: State and local officials acknowledge they are slow. They're urging.
2: No, they're crooked.
3: They're urging the votes to be counted quickly.
0: Clay, you take that and run with it. Have fun.
1: Look, we said on this program, you go back and listen, after the Tuesday night results came in, we said it looks good for our friends Spencer Pratt, and it looks good for Steve Hilton. And we said that if we were in L.A. and we were in California, those are the choices we would have made. On a positive side, it looks like Steve Hilton is going to continue to be one of the top two contenders going forward and make the runoff. The Spencer Pratt data, he has gone from second place very comfortably, way ahead of Nithya Raman, to as all of these mail-in ballots continue to come in, Nithya Raman has, when people actually went and voted in person, she had a fraction of the support that she has gotten in the mail-in ballots. And I just think when you look at the data, Buck, you're a data guy too. Sometimes you can look at data and you can tell whether the data makes sense or not. And then people like Kristen Welker come back and say, prove to me that there is some form of cheating going on or some form of illegality going on. Let me take it outside of the world of the election. If I flipped a coin and every time it turned up heads, 50, 100, 150 times in a row, you might not be able to tell that the coin is loaded. You might look at it and say, boy, this really is just amazing. It keeps coming up heads. But statistical improbability is evidence of the fact that the things are not on the up and up. And when you look at the data coming in on how these votes are occurring for the mail-in ballots, I think the data is clear that something is not right. And I think the vast majority of you out there agree with this. If the numbers had stayed relatively consistent, Buck, maybe she does a little bit better in the mail. How in the world can you explain nobody shows up to vote for her? She's crying on Tuesday night because her outcome has been so bad. And then they just keep getting more and more mail ballots. And she's getting a higher percentage by far of the mail ballots than even Karen Bass. And that Spencer Pratt is getting none of them. If the percentages just don't add up in any way, I think they want two left wingers

0: running for mayor, because that way they can avoid Spencer Pratt attacking Karen Bass, the incumbent. I think Karen Bass would rather run against Rahman. And I just think the data, at some point, it's a little bit like steroids era in baseball. When people who never hit 50 home runs are hitting 50 home runs, you look at it and you say, this doesn't add up. I think the same thing happened with Joe Biden. I know you're not supposed to talk about it. Remember, everybody got canceled when you would talk about it back in the day. I don't think Joe Biden got 81 million legal votes in 2020. I think it's impossible to explain how he trounced Obama 2008, how he trounced Hillary 2016, and how he trounced Kamala 2024. I think you just look at the data and say, does this add up? To me, it doesn't. I don't know if you want to come as aggressive as I just did, but I look at it and I say, sometimes you can just analyze the data and say this doesn't happen on the up and up.
1: Well, let's take a look when we come back, Clay, as part of this, if you want. We can look at some of the true and clear vulnerabilities. And for people who, like Kristen Welker, who will say, oh, but the data, part of the problem is that the way that this is set up, it is very hard to get the data to prove a fraud, as in the fraud becomes almost unprovable. And I think that is by design, right? Because if you have no real, if you, like, this is where we, well, let's get into a chain of custody and all these different things, the ballots. But Clay, real quick, let's just let everyone hear this. This is that we played the beginning of it. This is how this interview Trump had with Kristen Welker ended. Cut to, enjoy.
2: That's how they
3: They're
2: vote in
3: crooked,
2: California.
3: Just like you're crooked. Your press is crooked, and meet the press is crooked.
2: To be fair, I'm not crooked, but let's
3: really
2: let's
3: well continue. You play right into their hands.
2: Let's continue.
3: You're either crooked or you're stupid.
2: Let's
3: you play
2: continue.
3: Right into their hands with this rep. You know that these elections are rigged. Your network knows that they're rigged. You know that I won an election in a landslide, and I got 94% bad press.
2: But, Mr. President,
3: you know why
2: you've
3: I got
2: never
3: that?
2: Presented
3: because you have no
2: evidence.
3: Credibility.
2: But you've never presented evidence that it was rigged. Let's keep talking about, I want to talk about Todd.
3: You have more evidence. There's more evidence than ever presented.
2: Let's talk
3: your
2: about
3: your elections
2: you
3: in this country.
2: Court.
3: We're like a third world country.
2: But, sir,
3: your elections are crooked, and you're crooked, and meet the press is crooked.
2: But, Mr. President,
3: and so is ABC and CBS and CNN.
2: But, Mr. President,
3: your one-sided crooked network. So let's call it quits because I've had enough. Thank you, darling. Have a good
2: Mr.
3: time.
2: Mr. President, let's please. I traveled all the way to Wisconsin.
3: I've sat
2: I traveled
3: in the rain
2: all
3: with you.
2: I know.
3: I've sat in the rain
2: all
3: with
2: the way
3: you for
2: to
3: an
2: Wisconsin.
3: Hour. On and off in the rain, and I've given you enough time. You ought to straighten out your press because you know what?
2: Mr. President,
3: a country can never be great with a dishonest
2: all, listen,
3: press.
2: Listen, you traveled on, all the way to Wisconsin for this interview.
0: I love everything about this. First of all the way to Wisconsin. She didn't go to the middle of Antarctica.
1: She's not in
0: for the interview.
1: It's okay.
0: She was probably on a private plane from New York City or D.C. to Milwaukee. It probably took, what, an hour and 10 minutes of her time? I mean, all the way to Wisconsin, to me, is actually a little bit telling because it is evidence that if you're not on the East or the West Coast, you might as well be in the hinterlands. But I love Trump just getting worked up as the interview went on and on. And I don't blame him. Look, this is much of what's happening in L.A. right now, I think, echoes for him what he saw happen in 2020. You talked about how it's not only that they do this, it's that they take glee in telling you there's nothing improper about what's going on. This is just how democracy works. And they lecture you and they make you sound like you're the moron for sitting around and saying, wait a minute, this seems awfully suspicious. And I got so many thoughts about this. But I think it ties in with Pelley. We're going to have some fun.
1: We'll talk about Scott Pelley in a little bit. Because he was on his schooner, very upset at what's happened to 60 Minutes. All you have to do is talk like that, and dumb people think you're
0: he
1: smart.
0: He reminds me of Murphy Brown. Do you remember the Jim character on Murphy Brown that was making the old school? Do you remember that show?
1: I know it's Monday. It's a little early for shots, Clay, but like, I'm a little too young for that. I'm just going to throw it out there.
0: Oh, you know, that's not possible. That's impossible.
1: Clay's like, you remember that show MASH when it started? I'm like, no, actually, Clay, I do not remember when that began. That's you. All right. The latest large-scale data breach has affected some 5 million-plus Carnival Cruise customers. 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

0: Welcome back in, Clay and Buck. We are rolling through the Monday edition of the program, headed towards our buddy Vanilla Ice at the top of the next hour, which I cannot wait for. And I want to open up phone lines. Let's cross these out if we could. I'd like to hear from LA area residents, from people that are listening to us right now and voted in the LA mayor's race during the course of today's program. What are the conversations like in your community right now? And you didn't have to vote for Spencer Pratt. But maybe you voted for Karen Bass. Maybe you voted for Nithya Raman. Probably not a lot of you who are listening right now did. But I feel like, Buck, I saw our friend Jesse Kelly tweeting about this, that they have lost the ability to restrict us from pointing out things that don't add up. And I feel that in the wake of 2020 and after everything that happened with COVID, there is much less of a reticence from so many people to simply acknowledge what is in front of us and the fact that it smells rotten. What's the line from Hamlet? Something is rotten in Denmark. Something's rotten in the county in California and in many other left-wing jurisdictions. And it's incumbent upon all of us, I think, to call it out and speak clearly about it and just make it more reliable. The fact that we're going to be counting for weeks and that we just had after 5 days a change in who's allowed to advance to the runoff, I think everybody's furious and we're not going to stand for it.
1: We're not going to take it. Sorry, go ahead.
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9: Here's what you've made popular by getting your stream on. 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Off Campus on Amazon Prime Video slips back to 5 with Euphoria on HBO Max up to 4. The Burrows on Netflix remains at 3 this week after capturing the top spot last week. Spider-Noir, starring Nicolas Cage on Amazon Prime Video, slides back to 2. And that means Widow's Bay on Apple TV is back on top this week, your number one streamed show.
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0: Welcome back in here to Clay and Buck. We'll take some calls as we get to it. I just have to take a moment here to note that Scott Pelley is sort of like a super douche built from assembling the parts of 100 lesser douches. He may be the world champion of douchery at this point. He is really leaning into his role here as saying, first of all, his whole I've been in combat. Wow. You have not been in combat. I've been in a combatant role technically, and I was not in combat. That's a different thing. Meaning if you're a combatant, if you're carrying guns and you're not like covered under, you know, I'm a journo rules, right? But, you know, so if you're a contractor and you're carrying guns, I think technically you're at least you are a combatant, although the enemy would treat all of us like combatants. So it doesn't really matter. But in combat is you're actually there to fight and doing fighting. That's a whole different thing. He was never that. That is for sure. And Scott Pelley has really become the, I think it's the last gasp of the overpaid, pompous TV news anchor who thinks that they're some essential part of the Republic. And here he is. This is cut seven. If you were wondering, could he be a more narcissistic jerk than what we've already seen? The answer is yes, indeed. Play seven.
1: Said you were part of this gang of stupid, crooked people that don't care about your country.
2: Stupid, I can take that. Stiff, yeah, probably. Don't care about the country. I've never worn the uniform, but I've been in combat for this country in Afghanistan and Iraq, Kuwait, been shot at, spent nights in foxholes filling up with water in the desert. I'm not aware that the President of the United States has ever done any of those things for his country. Please correct me if I'm wrong. You become a journalist because you love the First Amendment. You become a journalist because you love the country. And while all the other descriptions that the president used about me might be applicable, not that one. There is no democracy without journalism. It can't be done. And that is why I am a journalist.
0: Journalism, just a little quick history for everyone. Well, there's so much here. First of all, Clay, Trump got shot.
3: Yeah.
0: Not shot although that was part of it. He actually took a bullet for his country and stood up and basically said, bring it, communist scum. And Scott Pelley wants to play the who's more of a badass game. Clay, I was there, man, on some of these bases when the fancy journos from CNN and ABC would say they were VIPs. They had their special tours. Everything was safe. They had a giant PSD. This notion, he acts like he was on the Western Front in World War One or something. He's like, I was in a trench. This guy, I couldn't even listen to that thing without wanting to vomit.
3: In general, I'm not sure any profession praises itself more than journalists praise themselves. I mean, in all seriousness, I was thinking about this as I watched that clip. You know, before we started doing this show, Buck, I hadn't spent that much time around special forces guys. The most badass people on the planet who put their lives on the line, the door kickers of the world. They're incredibly humble. They never talk about themselves like Scott Pelley talked about himself in that ridiculous clip. He thinks that he is one of the heroes of the United States because he happened to be on a show that came on right after the NFL games end when people haven't changed the channel yet. And so as a result, 60 Minutes has a big audience. I'm not sure that there are any people in America that are less self-aware than those multi-million dollar journalists who have the cushiest jobs on the planet and basically exist to fulfill left-wing propaganda. There's also the clip, Buck, where he said Barry Weiss asked them, why would you potentially be considered as untrustworthy? I don't know if we have that clip as part of this too. And he just couldn't even comprehend that the American public saw 60 Minutes journalists as being left wing.
0: Can I also just, Clay, just when you think this guy could not be more melodramatic, and really that is his job for a long time. His job has just been melodramatic, to do a certain kind of voice and have a certain kind of face reading off of a teleprompter. That's his, he's an actor,
3: yes,
0: basically.
3: Yes.
0: He's an actor, okay?
3: Yes. So even that clip that we played, you could tell he was working himself up as an actor.
0: And here he is. If you want to talk about melodrama, remember, this guy, he's going to spend the rest of his days, you know, at Nantucket doing like story time for a bunch of billionaires when they have some kind of a, you know, film festival or something there. Like, he's just going to be hanging out. The guy's super rich. He's already had his career. His kids are set. His grandkids are set. I'm assuming he has kids. I don't know. But, you know, he's fine. Okay? Time to move on, buddy. The dinosaurs don't get to rule the world anymore. You're done. Your time in media, it's over. And instead of just taking it like a man and actually being grateful, showing some gratitude for being incredibly lucky and incredibly overpaid, Clay, he says that being asked to, well, being fired from 60 Minutes, which he demanded essentially by acting like a lunatic, it's like watching your spouse be murdered. Play eight.
2: Well, if we want to talk about it at an emotional level, the best thing that I can imagine in terms of describing it is that it's like your spouse was murdered. There's some moments of the day I feel fine. There are some moments of the day that I just frankly fall apart when I least expect it. Not that there's any particular trigger. But I do want to be clear that I do not feel sorry for me. I don't care about me. I'm fine. I care about these people that I left behind, the people who are still trapped there.
0: He's a lunatic.
3: Yeah.
0: First of all, the whole thing is feel sorry for me. Your spouse was murdered. Like, on the list of the worst things that could possibly happen to a human being on the planet, that, and maybe your kid being, like, that's it, right? I mean,
3: yeah,
0: these are the worst things.
3: Right.
0: You were asked, or you were told to leave your super cushy multimillionaire job after 20-something years. You can go do whatever you want. You're rich beyond words, and you want us all to cry big tears for you? This guy just shows you, if you were watching this guy for years, and like, oh, he's a patriot and a great American, and I should, this guy's a moron, honestly. So is Dan Rather,
3: that,
0: by the way, but I knew that.
3: He pulled the gun and pulled the trigger. He could have just kept his job if he had merely been willing to meet with his new boss. If he had just not told his new boss in a public meeting, you're unqualified, you're going to murder this show. All he had to do was meet with his boss, and he would have kept making millions of dollars a year. He caused the situation that he's now comparing to the murder of his wife. We also have more ridiculous clips. This is cut 9. This is him talking about Barry Weiss. Have you met Barry Weiss before, Buck? She is now basically in charge of CBS News.
0: On the show, I think.
3: I know we had the spouse. I don't know if we have Barry on the show.
0: No, maybe we just had Nellie on. Nellie
3: Bowles. I met her right before the shooting started at the White House Correspondents' Dinner. Otherwise, I have not ever interacted with her. So I'm prefacing that by saying we're not in the tank for her, but I think it's fair to say that CBS News is broken and that 60 Minutes has become increasingly less relevant in the modern era. Yet here he is teeing off still on her, cut 9.
1: Do you think Barry Weiss needs to be removed?
2: Oh, gosh, yes. Look, she's a lovely person. And her free press organization that she founded has been very successful. She's proven that. Great for her. But television's not her thing. She brings an ideology into CBS News where that is just anathema. And so it's a terrible fit. She doesn't know television. She doesn't understand how it works. She doesn't have management experience for a large organization like CBS News. So, yes, I do think that we would be far better off without her.
0: He's like, you know Moneyball? You've seen Moneyball, obviously.
3: Oh, yeah, of course.
0: Many times.
3: Yeah.
0: He's the belligerent sports agent who's like, you know, you got 50 years of baseball knowledge in here. You're listening to the wrong guy. Remember that? Like,
3: yeah,
0: the guy
3: standing
0: in the way of the new stuff. It's like, dude, you're done. The way that you've done things has not been working. This is very obvious. The ratings are doing nothing but declining. You've been given all this stuff on a silver platter, and you can either adapt or be retired, if you will. And he chose door number two, and now he wants to cry about it. Also, what ideology? Barry Weiss is not a Republican.
3: Yeah.
0: She is not right wing. And she's not conservative. She's just not lunatic woke.
3: Yeah.
0: And that's too much for him to handle.
3: I would also just point this out. Again, I think it ties in with his way that he described journalism. Television is not complicated. It is not a complicated business as these things go to do. You can learn how to do television. Someone out there, every single one of you out there listening to us right now would have an idea what the top stories of the day should be on a television program. There's this great Adam Carolla scene where he talks in his comedy act, Buck, which I think applies here, where he talks about the fact that actors and actresses, and again, to your point, this guy is basically just an actor. They think what they do is incredibly difficult. But no one ever, there's tons of girls that got jobs because of the Harvey Weinstein stuff, right? No one ever got to fly a plane because they slept with the pilot, right? Like, if your job is, no one gets to go do neurosurgery because they happen to be sleeping with the doctor, right? If the job is such that you can get it and people don't even know you got it because of who you slept with, it's not that hard of a job. What Scott Pelley does, he should be so incredibly thankful and filled with gratitude, because there are 1,000 people in media that could have done his job at the exact same level, many of whom could have done it far better. But you and I've never done 60 Minutes. I would guarantee you, I would put every dollar I have on the table that both you and I could do Scott Pelley's job better than Scott Pelley did his job at 60 Minutes.
0: I mean, Clay Travis as the executive producer of 60 Minutes with Sidney Sweeney as the main anchor is going to do great.
3: Ratings are going to be high. Ratings are going to be high coming out of the NFL when I put Sidney Sweeney behind the 60 Minutes anchor desk. I'm just, probably hot, much higher than they are now.
0: We'll get some of your calls here in a second, team, so stay with us. Let's talk about the Preborn Network of Clinics. 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It's a small but mighty staff of dedicated people. This past year, they saved the lives of 70,000 babies in the womb. When a woman walks into one of Preborn's clinics, she's welcomed with open arms. She's introduced to her baby through an ultrasound, and for the first time, she sees life, not loss, and she's offered hope-filled choices. When she chooses life, Preborn continues walking with her for up to 2 years after the baby's born. So that means maternity clothes, diapers, counseling, job placement, so much more. 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
9: It will be a warm and active weather week, so stay weather aware. Today, a chance of showers and a high of 85. Tonight, partly cloudy and a low of 68. Tomorrow, mostly sunny with a high of 92 with heat index values as high as 102. And Wednesday afternoon and evening, a chance of severe storms. That's your forecast. 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

0: Welcome back in, Clay and Buck. I'm going to run through a bunch of these calls. We got a ton of callers in L.A. that want to weigh in as the counting on that vote in the mayor's race and also in the governor's race statewide continues. Let's start with Josh in L.A. What you got for us?
1: Good morning.
0: Fire away. Got to be fast. What you got?
1: Just sad that we're watching them obviously manipulate this vote, and you know, they just with no shame, just counting votes, and all of them are going the way that they want it, and inching out any Republican chance from the general election. And
0: thank you for the call, Rayuda. I have no idea how to pronounce this. In L.A., Lebanese American woman.
2: Hi. Yeah, it's Rayuda. I am an independent, and I'm sick and tired of voting in LA and California because I know they always cheat. Our vote doesn't count. It's horrible here. My house got robbed 3 times. We're in the jewelry district. We cannot, we're scared to put our merchandise in the showcases because they come smash and grab and yep. break the windows. It's horrible. Zombies, land, you can say, homeless, filthy. We have to put a mask when we walk in from our parking to the business just because of the smell. And I just don't believe that they voted again for these clowns here.
0: I love that you have a business. Sorry to cut you off. When did you notice that it started to get worse? I'm assuming that things were better. When did it start to get worse?
2: I would say the last few years. I've been here since 84. It wasn't that bad. We achieved the American dream. Everything was kind of okay, but I feel it's getting worse day by day. We're stuck. I would love to live LA, but my family here, our roots are here. And the last thing, please allow me to say that as an immigrant, I'm sick and tired of them looking at us with the chart of color. They call us like brown people, light brown, black people, whatever it is. I'm sick and tired of them saying America is racist. It's not. It's the country that accepted us with an open heart. And I love this country. It's the best country in the world. And I'm sick and tired of them saying that it's racist country. Listen to me, guys.
0: Thank you so much for that call. We're going to continue, Buck, to take L.A. callers. That was fantastic from her. And we will continue to get as many of you as we can.
3: You can tell her, shukran, Habibi.
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0: Before the burgers hit the grill and fireworks light up the sky this July 4th, take a few minutes to remember what Independence Day is all about. 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
9: I'm Eva Basinger. Partly sunny today with a high of 85 degrees. Here's what's trending on WHO. More flesh-eating screwworm flies have been discovered in Texas, threatening a multi-billion dollar cattle industry.
10: Texas Governor Greg Abbott activating the state's Emergency Operations Center and mobilizing multiple agencies to combat the reemergence of the New World screwworm, a highly destructive livestock pest not seen since the 1960s. With now four confirmed cases in about a week, hundreds of miles apart in Texas.
9: Jeff Manasso reporting. U.S. Ag Secretary Brooke Rollins says there's no concern for the U.S. food supply. The Democratic nominee for Iowa governor has tapped a Western Iowa farmer to be his running mate. Rob Sand announced Crawford County Supervisor Dave Mulbauer will run for lieutenant governor on his ticket. The Iowa GOP claims Sand's associations with fellow Democrats prove he's not independent.
11: What's interesting about this campaign that the Iowa GOP doesn't want to tell people is that we have three times as many Republican donors as Zach Lane. People are sick of the two-choice system, and they are sick of one-party control in Iowa, and that's why we have so much support from independents and Republicans.
9: Mulbauer is a fifth-generation farmer whose father and grandfather served as state reps in the Iowa House. Sand faces Republican Zach Lane in the general election for Iowa governor. A child is critically injured after a crash Monday on Des Moines' southwest side. Des Moines police say crews responded to reports just before noon of a child hit by a vehicle at an apartment complex on Creston Avenue. Police say the 8-year-old was riding a bicycle when he was hit by a vehicle traveling through the parking lot. Police say more details will be released when they become available. I'm Eva Basinger. Our next update in 30 minutes. Breaking news and severe weather as it happens on News Radio 1040 WHO.
12: Democrats are telling the national media they have a real chance to win both the governor's seat and the seat in the U.S. Senate. But what do you think? 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

0: Welcome back, hour number two, Clay and Buck. It is time to stop, collaborate, and listen. Ice is back with a brand new guest spot here on the Clay and Buck Show. That is Vanilla Ice, who I believe is still set to perform at the America 250 Festival. We are excited to have him. He's down in the great state of Florida. I want to start, before we dive into America 250 with you. You have been a pop culture figure for a long time now. Would you have ever believed that it would become popular to not like America, regardless of whether you're a Democrat, Republican, or independent? For many of us who grew up in the 80s and the 90s, it was, regardless of what your politics were, you thought America was the greatest country that had ever existed in the history of the world. Many of us still believe that, but lots don't. Would you have ever seen the trajectory that we are on occurring?
1: Never could predict this. And I feel sorry for the 30 and unders, you know, if they're being pulled right and left and don't understand the history and how it all, you know, we were so American in the 80s and the 90s. And I feel like the computers have just ruined the world, if you really ask me. You know, I just want to live in the 90s, man. But we were all united. I think we were all watching Star Wars. I think we were all growing up to the Ninja Turtles. I think we were all driving 5.0s and ripping our back seats out and putting in subwoofers and Blockbuster Video and all the great things about the cheesiness of it. And those Z Cavrici pants, man, and Jerbos. And I mean, we all united and didn't take anything too serious because it was so cheesy. How could you? Everybody just cracked jokes about everything. And politics was one of them. And now everybody's taking everything so serious, you know, and they've got these, I don't know what they're called, man. I travel around everywhere, these little pockets of hate or whatever they are around the country that just kind of generate that on the 30 and unders. And I feel sorry for them, man. We did have it better as kids. We really did.
2: A quick question, point of order here. Do you prefer to be called Robert or Mr. Ice? Can we say Robert? Is that good?
1: Hey, I respond either way. I prefer just Rob. It's not as cool as Vanilla, Rob. Either way, whatever you want to say. Yeah.
2: I mean, dude, it's amazing because you are, Clay and I are as much like give him a hard time, roughly the same age. And so the phenomenon of the peak, if you will, of the Vanilla Ice phenomenon is something that we lived through as kids. And I remember being in school in my Catholic grammar school in New York City and people trying to do your dance move, like all the time, man. I mean, there was a period of time there where everyone was trying to do the Vanilla Ice moves. Clay doesn't believe it, but I feel like I actually could probably do some pretty good. I've got some funky, there's some funky beats here. People would be surprised. But going back to the present day for a moment, the 250 celebration, people have been pulling out of this, it sounds like, because yes, they're worried. Maybe their manager says, oh, it's political or something, even though it really is supposed to be about the greatness of America. But also there's threats. I mean, have people been getting crazy with that stuff with you, or has that not really been a factor in your 250th celebration preparation so far?
1: I've been taking heat from everybody and anything, but it's not about that. I get a lot of love, and I think that's the main thing. You know, I never cater to a hater. I just say later. So the truth is, you got to understand how love works, and smiles are contagious, man. And this party is, you know, everyone is invited. It's not made to be divided. Musicians are made to bring people together. And I'm just one of them, man. I don't think anybody should take this too serious. I don't think it's fair on the musicians to put them in a political platform that they don't belong. Just say kind of like, almost like, you know, and no offense, I can only speak for myself, but for me, I just shut up and play. I stay in my lane. I don't take anything too serious. If you book me, I know I'm booked by some fans and I'm ready to go party with them. I don't dissect who it is or what it is or anything like that, because I stand –

0: later, they say, "Do you want to be, you know, in the Ninja Turtles movie?" I said, "Yes." And I would have paid them, and they paid me. The great thing is that, you know, I have so many great memories of America and what made me. And I've always been patriotic. I always hold up the flag, and I always really, really appreciate these soldiers out there, you know. And that's the thing that these kids 30 and under, I don't think they understand the history of the soldiers and how we got our freedom. I think that maybe they just kind of confused because they're taking right and left, and there's so much information out there and not enough love. And they got to show love on both sides, man. You know, I don't vote, so it really don't matter what I have to say about this. But as far as a musician, I like to bring people together. And this is our country, and I believe we're all one. And I don't like news channels dividing the country. I don't like negativity anywhere. I just like, you know, being positive and focusing on the cheesiness of you know, back in the day, and kind of carrying that over to today to show these kids how great we really had it, because they're stuck playing Fortnite and stuff. They don't even want to get out of the house. You know, it's like we got in trouble for not coming home on time. It was a complete different, you know, childhood growing up and riding skateboards and getting hurt and jumping bikes and figuring things out on your own. And now it's like everything has to be, you know, and I don't know where the AI is going. It's going to be crazy with the entertainer. But for me, the fame was amazing. It was a whirlwind. I went through everything, ups and downs. And what doesn't kill you makes you stronger, man. So, you know, I always say we are who we are because of who we were. And even though I've got some great stories on the front porch to tell you, you know, that I probably wouldn't wish my life on my worst enemy. It's crazy, you know, to go through that and everything. And then you have to separate it and figure out what your purpose in life is, what your meaning. And it's all about those kids, man. I mean, I know you guys got kids. I got 4. So it's something. And I got a 7-year-old all the way to a 28-year-old. So it's wow. Amazing seeing different generations and all the, you know, different things they experience. And all I can tell my kids is just don't take everything so serious. Everything out there, they want you to take it serious. It's like you're they got the rabbit and, or you're the rabbit and they're the freaking carrot and they're pulling it with a string and you're chasing it. Don't be that person. Stand up, smile. You know, I come from when we go to classroom, we would pledge allegiance to the flag, you know. I can still do it today. And that's, you know, that shows you the pride of being an American and proud to be born and raised here. It made me, and I'm honored for this event, man. And who throws a better party than Trump, man? I've been to many of them. If anybody you want to throw your party, it'd be that guy. He's the greatest. I'm telling you. I've been to magic shows at Mar-a-Lago. I've been to all kinds of great things and events that he's done, and they're super awesome, man. So
1: speaking to
0: American, man.
1: To Robert Van Winkle, better known to all of you as Vanilla Ice. And hey. Rob, we really appreciate the call to patriotism and unity. And I wish that was reflected in the broader, particularly the news media. But as you might have picked up, Rob, yeah. Some of them don't like Trump very much. And anything that has anything to do with Trump, they have nothing but disdain for and hatred for. So we would like this to be more of a broad and patriotic celebration. I know that you just want all Americans, really all people who want to celebrate America, to show up when you're doing this concert. I have to ask you, I'm just so curious, what was the I'm sure there was a moment when you realized, oh, this is like a big, this is a real thing, going back to the rocket ship that was Ice Baby back in the 90s. What was the moment when it went from, like, first of all, did you know when you put down that track, were you like, this is gonna crush it? Like, this is gonna be amazing. And second of all, when did you realize, oh, this isn't just a song that is gonna do well and help build my career, but little kids like Buck Sexton at age whatever are gonna be with their friends trying to do the Vanilla Ice dance moves in the courtyard of their school all across America, all 50 states? Like, give me both of those moments, if you would.
0: Man, it's amazing that this thing took on a life of its own. When I did Ice Ice Baby, I didn't know it was actually the B-side when we put it out, because back in the day we had vinyl records and you had an A-side and a B-side. So for DJs, they go, let me play the A-side first. It was Play That Funky Music on the A-side, which did go to number 6 on the Billboard charts. And then they flipped it over somewhere in Georgia, and it went crazy, and the phone started ringing, and everybody was Ice Ice Baby.

0: and it was just a movement, and it became an anthem of the 90s, you know, everything about it. You can go back and look at it, and it's just, you'll miss it, man. The 5.0s are so iconic for cruising the streets. We all had experiences with them. And if you didn't have one, if you drag raced them, you probably got beat by one. And everybody kind of ripped out their back seats, and we were in the subwoofers. We had to carry a screwdriver to tighten the license plate. You know about this. We went to Blockbuster for our movies, man. We learned to dance the cheesiest dance moves. Everything has changed into this world that is, I don't know, it's shaken up like a snow globe, but I think if we just get back to the word love, man, it'll come back together and we can unite instead of divide. It's something that musicians are, you know, capable of doing. Bob Marley was really great at doing that and unifying people from all different genres, all different race, everything. And you know, I just feel like we should all kind of go back to that cheesiness of the 90s and not take anything so serious, man, and get out there and enjoy it.
1: You mentioned President Trump and the fact you've known him for a long time. You knew him. Yeah. I mean, President Trump was super famous in the 80s, the 90s, the 2000s, obviously The Apprentice, long before he ever considered becoming a politician. Were you surprised that President Trump decided to become involved in politics? What was your experience? Do you remember the first time you met him? What was he like? What has your relationship been like with him?
0: He's great. He's always been gracious. I live in Palm Beach. He lives down the street. I've gone over there, like I said, and seen some really good, you know, parties and all kinds of great things, met some great people and everything. And I would have gone to Barack Obama's and played basketball with him. I kind of wanted to do that back in the day because I thought he was a cool dude. I'm just a guy that gets along with everybody. You know, I'm not someone that takes any of this political stuff serious. Trump was great. He's always been gracious. I know his family as well. They're super great kids, super smart, super intelligent. And, you know, to me, you can put me on a chopping block. I don't care because I see it for what it is. I mean, the guy could be in Saint-Tropez living it up and he chose to be the president and get shot at. I mean, he's a billionaire. Why would you want this job? I wouldn't want all that weight on my shoulders. But as a person that don't vote, I don't really have much of an opinion to say anything about, like, my fans should follow this or that. I don't do that. I don't think that any entertainer should do that. I think you should stay in your lane and just enjoy bringing people together, man, from everywhere. We're all one. If a meteorite hits this planet now, we all die. Figure it out. You know, Triassic period, Jurassic period, Cretaceous period. It's going to happen again. We all need to unite and unify, man, and get over all this.
2: I love it. The headline from this interview is Vanilla Ice says, everyone be cool to each other because the asteroid's going to hit the planet any day now. So we're all good.
0: Oh, God.
2: We're all good.
0: You can make it
2: Mr. Vanilla. Mr. Vanilla, thank you for being here. Rob, we appreciate
0: you, sir. I like
2: how
0: I went from Rob to Mr. Vanilla now. I love you.
2: Thank you for being with us, sir, and good luck at the 250th celebration. It's going to be phenomenal. Some people are saying the greatest celebration of all celebrations. Thank you.
0: It'll be fantastic. Go Ninja, go. Happy birthday, America.
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0: Welcome back in here to Clay and Buck. We just had Vanilla Ice, Rob Van Winkle, with us. Great guy, by the way. Great attitude. A lot of really interesting stories. And for those of us who are came of age in the 90s, I mean, that song, you hear that beat right away. And you start shaking those hips, Clay. You start feeling the moves coming up on you.
1: I will just say, what he said there, I think would be great if it would come back as the standard entertainer perspective. I do think a big reason why everybody got along in general, not that everybody agreed, but in the 80s and the 90s, most people didn't feel compelled to tell you, if you were in entertainment, everything they thought about politics. And you remember we played that clip of the way that the Oscars reacted when they, first of all, they rescheduled the Oscars after Ronald Reagan was shot. But the way that they behaved in the crowd when they came out and said that Reagan was going to be okay. I know Reagan had a background in Hollywood and he was a former governor of California. But I just think that, hey, I'm an entertainer. What do I know? That used to be the standard. Now everybody feels compelled in Hollywood to tell you everything that they think about every political issue. And so do, frankly, a lot of athletes. I feel like one reason people got along well in the 80s and 90s was because we just said, hey, we really don't care what celebrities think. And that was better and healthier for the country to have a separate place beyond culture that wasn't entirely political all the time.
0: Yes, indeed. And then, as you heard there, he was a Teenage Mutant Ninja Turtles fan. That was all real, by the way. Go Ninja Go. Bringing me back. Fantastic things. We're going to take a bunch of calls here. A lot of LA election stuff that we need to get into. Many of you in Los Angeles very frustrated with the way this is being depicted, of course, by the Democrat media, who, let's just say, if they could be the vote counters slipping in some extras for the Democrats, they would do it. Clay, what have you got for us?
1: 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Shannon tragically lost her life in a suicide bomb attack in Syria. 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Shannon left behind her husband, Joseph, and their two young sons. 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
1: Welcome back in, Clay and Buck. We're going to get to some of your calls. President Trump has posted about the vote count in California. We played the audio of him reacting to it. Spencer Pratt just posted in the last few minutes, folks, we're dealing with a fraction of a percentage point difference. There's still hundreds of thousands of votes outstanding, and LA officials have given us the next 3 weeks to count. Let's get her done. We're going to get some of your calls. President Trump has also called on social media and said this doesn't pass the smell test. In many ways, it is echoing, I believe, what he saw happen to him in the 2020 election. And let's go and take some of these calls. Geraldine in L.A., fire away. What you got for us?
12: Hey, Clay and Buck. Hey, I'm as mad as anybody about the situation with the vote, but your specific question, Clay, was what people in the neighborhood are saying. It's hilarious. You think they're saying anything. In certain conservative circles, we might all be mad and talk to each other, but just out on the street or talking to neighbors, nobody cares. And I know these people, as Rush used to say, like the back, like every square inch of my glorious naked body. If they were saying anything, they still wouldn't care. They'd be happy that Trump is losing.
1: So do you, and I do get it that people on the left are saying, oh, well, it makes sense. This is totally rational. What's the ultimate, let's say that the final two running are Nitya Raman and Karen Bass, the incumbent mayor. Does the story of LA's dysfunction fade in your mind, or does it just further reiterate? Because I'm kind of thinking where the story goes from here. Spencer Pratt was certainly going to be shining a light on all the broken parts of LA. Do both of them just sweep it under and pretend it doesn't exist? Or in your mind, has this story now becoming national as it has created even more of a spotlight on LA's dysfunction?
12: Yeah, I don't think the average LAlian cares. Everybody knows that life is bad here. Everybody knows you can't get on the subway. You can't walk down the street. There's exposed sharps on the grass of my apartment building. There's crazy homeless people willing to accost you no matter where you go. There's human feces everywhere you step. Life here is a mess. Everybody knows it. Nobody likes it. But they don't want to change the politics. Somewhere in their stupid brains, there's a disconnect between cause and effect, or they're so caught up in the idea of life being fair and woke that they're willing to put up with the literal. I don't know if this is.
0: Yes. Yes. This is all correct. This is exactly what I tell people about in New York. Thank you so much for calling in, Gerlin. Clay, I say this when people from other parts of the country are just like, I don't believe that, you know, it's 8-1 Democrats to Republican. I'm like, believe it. They're loons. It's real. Trust me. I know. And, Clay, right now, look, on the one hand, President Trump is going to the Knicks game tonight, is going to create some delays for security reasons for the people with tickets. I'm just going to say that's a real thing. So I would get there very early and plan to, maybe bring yourself a Snickers bar or a Power bar or something. You might be in line for a while. But Clay, New York right now, all you hear about, I understand it's the ebullience of Knicks fever right now for a lot of people, but it's the weather's beautiful. People are saying that New York is looking, feeling great. And Mamdani's the mayor. You know, this is that people have, it's very easy. Talk about bread and circuses. Very easy to, our team is doing great. And, you know, there's a lot of great restaurants and, you know, people can be distracted from, well, something like the numerous people stabbed at Penn Station, which is right where the Knicks are going to be playing, by some maniac who I think was in city provided housing. I might add, and another person who's, you know, being, provided for and then turns around and stabs the people who are trying to help him. So Clay, it's tough in these blue enclaves, especially when they have a lot of built in advantages, built in wealth. Many, many people would prefer bad governance in a beautiful place than good governance.
1: I do think that the natural beauty of Los Angeles has a lot to do with the fact that people will put up with incompetence.
0: In New York's case, there's nowhere else in the world where you have the dynamism of city options that you do in New York City, you know, restaurants, nightlife, theater, all these things. And so people will put up with it because they're like, well, we have the best fill in the blank in the world. So what if the taxes are high? So what if Kami Mamdani's an idiot? So what if some maniac might throw, a bottle of urine at me when I'm walking down the street? We've got great Thai food.
1: I like when I visit. I haven't been to New York in a while. It's also really cold and awful in the winter. Like LA, you walk outside, it is absolutely perfect almost every day. I would not put up with a lot of what goes on in New York City just because it's also awful weather. I think I'd put up with more in LA. Sharon, Tennessee, you live now where I am. You're one of many Californians that has fled. You have heard of people who don't live in LA anymore getting ballots?
13: Yeah, so we moved here after the campfire. It took us a few years to get here. I was born in Tennessee, by the way, but we moved here. And in my household in California, prior to moving, I had three registered Republicans, an independent, and a Democrat. We moved several places and ended up moving here. And every year since we have moved into this house, we get mail-in ballots for one, the Democrat, not the Republicans. Nobody else gets a mail-in ballot. They are all registered, even the Democrat. They're all registered in their states and cities that they live in. But we get a mail-in ballot primary and general election every year for the last 5 years to our child who has never resided at this address, has never used this address for mailing, but yet she gets a primary and a general election ballot every year.
1: You get a ballot for California mailed to your home in Nashville or Tennessee.
13: Correct.
1: For your daughter who has never lived in Tennessee but is a Democrat from California.
13: Correct. So I would like to know the percentage of Republicans versus Democrat mail-in ballots that they are getting. Now, if I was an unscrupulous person, I could open up her ballot, put what I want on there, and mail it. And I guess it would be counted as a ballot. I wouldn't do that. But I don't understand. She is registered in her town. She has not lived in California in over 7 years, but yet she still gets a ballot here every few months.
0: Okay, Clay, a few things here. Thank you for calling in, Sharon, in Tennessee. A few things here. And I'd also point out, you know, New York City right now, you said the weather. People don't remember that weather, Clay. The weather in New York City right now is perfect. It's incredible. It's 75 degrees with a light breeze. This is the thing. You know, this is like what I tell people about college. Yeah. Go visit a New England college in May or June and think about whether you want to go to school there. It is heaven on earth. January, a little different vibe, unless you
1: this
0: want to feel like an Eskimo.
1: They visit, they bring all the kids up to Wisconsin and Michigan and Penn State in September. They're like, hey, it's perfect here. They don't bring them up in December, January, February to see what it's like.
0: There's just something in the air in New England, in the, especially early summer, I just think is just so beautiful. So, the thing with New York right now is rents have never been higher. Tons of people want to be there. New restaurants opening all the time. So there's such a dynamism there that for all the idiocy of Mamdani, you know, he's, and by the way, the murder rate's very low right now. Very low. Now the overall, this is interesting. We should have our friend Rafael Mangual on, from Manhattan Institute to talk about this. Overall crime is not very low. And particularly things like subway crime, quality of life, assaults, robbery, things like that. Those are high, but murders are way down. And so now they'll just hit that talking point, say, well, look, you know, maybe somebody will like, you know, throw something at your head, but you're probably not going to get, you know, you're probably not going to get shot, by somebody. Now, the other part of this that I think, we need to just be honest about is maybe in the mail-in ballot world, it really just is that easy to get the low propensity, low information voter in a very densely populated place like Los Angeles to maybe they're not cheating is what I'm saying, guys. I know this is like people are going to go crazy. Have you been to Los Angeles? Have you walked around Santa Monica? You will find people who are like, yeah, like I love it here in California, even though I got robbed 3 times last year and some crazy homeless guy broke into my Tesla. Like they don't care. They're all over the place.
1: I will say, first of all, I love that caller, and it is really interesting to think about how they are determining who gets the ballots who don't currently reside in California. That would be a great investigation. I will also say, and this is generally true for mail-in ballots, Democrats tend to be registered in one address, and I think this is a huge part of it. If you talk about like how you can collate mail ballots so much easier for Democrats in a particular building, there may be 1,000 people who live in that building and they may bring those ballots all in through the same address, right? One person, it's coming all into one location and somebody might end up with 50, 100, 200, 300 ballots on any given election cycle, and they're all coming into the same address because the address is all one physical place in a way that I don't think Republicans ever do. And this is why I just come back to President Trump is right about this. We should not have mail-in ballots. I would be, frankly, other than soldiers who are overseas, given that many states, Buck, have 3 weeks almost in many different jurisdictions of early voting. If you aren't in a place for a month. I don't know that during election season, I don't know that you really need to vote there, candidly. If you can't be physically present from October 1 to November 5 in a location, I don't know that you need to get a ballot. I really think there's only one state, I believe, that requires physical in-person voting for everyone. I think it's New Hampshire. I believe I am correct that they have election day, actually election day. You show up and you have to be present physically. I would do away with all mail voting if you gave me the opportunity right now. And I don't think we would lose very much other than for soldiers that have to be overseas for their jobs. Very small numbers of people that can't be back for 1 month period. And I think you'd see substantially different outcomes all over the country if we did that. I think President Trump is right. And if you wonder, the reason Democrats are fighting it so hard is because they think that would be the case too.
0: I just think that also a lot of their base, Clay, a lot of Democrat voters, if they have to show up for our sacred democracy in person, that's tough. If you send it to their house and they just drop it in the mailbox right where they got it, it's a lot easier. This is just reality. This is why they want this so badly. So I don't want us to become complacent, because we just say every time, and remember, we're talking about Los Angeles, okay? If this was happening, Clay, right now in statewide in Pennsylvania, I'd be like, oh, okay, you know, this is LA, everybody. We love our Republican listeners from California. LA is full of wackadoos when it comes to politics. It really is. They're wacko. That's real. I need people to understand this, that growing up in New York, Clay, this, you can wander through whole parts of Brooklyn, which, by the way, would be the third largest city in America if it were its own city. That's how big Brooklyn is. You can wander through whole parts of Brooklyn. I'm telling you, you could go hours talking to people on the street. You wouldn't find a single Trump voter. Not one. So I don't want us to think, oh, they're cheating. We got to find the cheating. They're cheating. We got to find the cheating. Otherwise, maybe we just have a structural problem here with their vote efforts, their mail-in, all these things, their ballot harvesting, which is legal, I think, in California. Isn't it legal to do that?
1: Yeah. Well, look, I mean, what I would say about Pennsylvania is they're doing this in Philadelphia. They're doing this in Pittsburgh on steroids. That's why the races are close. And again, I get, they say, we can't get 60 votes to make sure that we have set rules on how to vote. As soon as Democrats get back into power, they are going to pass laws and they are going to mandate voting requirements that are similar to what exists in California. And they're not doing that because they care about democracy. They're doing that because they know it overwhelmingly advantages them, because so many of these locations, you can get 100, 200, 300, 500 ballots to one address. I'm just telling you, they have got this system rigged.
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16: 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There's no way their paths would ever cross on the outside. 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Clear Lee's name.
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25: A few miles from the glass spires of Midtown Atlanta lies the South River Forest. 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
0: Welcome back in here to Clay and Buck, and let's talk to people about elections. Is this guy's name Dog? Is that right?
1: Doug.
0: Oh. Okay, it's Doug, which makes more sense, but I so badly wanted to be like, what's up, Dog? Doug, how are you in West LA?
31: I am
0: sorry for the typo on the screen. What's going on?
31: Ethnic person you'll ever talk to. So before I get to voting, Clay might be the new head of CBS News in 60 Minutes, hire a new correspondent. Clay, please keep us abreast of any further developments.
1: Yes.
0: I think that was a Sidney Sweeney joke. I like where his head's at. Yes, okay, keep going.
1: Yes.
31: Regarding voting, do you know who counts votes faster with better technology than California? The Amish. The Amish votes got in Ohio and Pennsylvania in time. Why can't California?
0: Well, Doug, I think you'll see Doug at the Improv on Sunset coming up later this week. Thank you, Doug.
1: Steven in Pennsylvania, you say you married your wife partly because of Ice Ice Baby?
2: First date, we get in the car, we're driving to the restaurant, and she turns the radio on, and it's Ice Ice Baby is playing, and she turned it up. And then I knew it was going to go well, and it did.
0: When you asked her to marry you, did you say, stop, collaborate, and listen, will you marry me?
2: Of course not. I'm not an idiot.
0: Fair point. Fair point. Thank you. Thank you for the call.
1: Good proposal. All right. When we come back, we will be joined by the governor of Indiana, Mike Braun. And Buck, you are bouncing. You'll be with us back tomorrow. You are running out. But you have any famous last words you would like to say as we finish the hour? I shall return. He shall return tomorrow.
0: There you go. I like that one. I'll take that. Sure.
3: Speaking truth and having fun. 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
1: I'm Eva Basinger. Partly sunny today with a high of 85 degrees. Here's what's trending on WHO. More flesh-eating screwworm flies have been discovered in Texas, threatening a multi-billion dollar cattle industry.
2: Texas Governor Greg Abbott activating the state's Emergency Operations Center and mobilizing multiple agencies to combat the reemergence of the New World screwworm, a highly destructive livestock pest not seen since the 1960s. With now four confirmed cases in about a week, hundreds of miles apart in Texas.
1: Jeff Manasso reporting. A Western Iowa farmer has been tapped as the running mate by the Democratic nominee for Iowa governor. Rob Sand has announced Crawford County Supervisor Dave Mulbauer is joining the ticket for lieutenant governor.
3: Somebody I knew I could trust. It was same person every day, same person you talked to a year ago, and it was a short number of people who made it to the short list.
1: Mulbauer's father and grandfather served as state representatives in the Iowa House. He's a fifth-generation farmer. Sand faces Republican nominee Zach Lane in the November general election. An 8-year-old boy was killed today after being hit by a vehicle in Des Moines. Police say the child was riding his bicycle through the parking lot of an apartment complex on the city's southwest side when the accident occurred. The investigation is underway. Security is increasing inside and outside Madison Square Garden tonight, with President Trump coming for Game 3 of the NBA Finals between the Knicks and the Spurs, and they could see a Central Iowan on the court. Harrison Barnes is a forward for the San Antonio Spurs. Barnes led Ames High School to back-to-back 4A state championships in 2009 and 2010. I'm Eva Basinger. Our next update in 30 minutes on News Radio 1040 WHO.
0: Thomas Edison's photograph recording. 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

0: Welcome back in. Hour number three, Monday edition. Clay and Buck, appreciate all of you hanging out with us. Buck has ducked out for the third hour here. I will be with all of you. Going to talk with the governor of Indiana here, Mike Braun, and also Jennifer Say of XXXY Athletics. That is coming this direction. We've been talking about 60 Minutes. Scott Pelley crying. The Graham Plattner supporter, we got to make sure that we play that for you as the fallout in Maine continues. The L.A. mayor race, where Spencer Pratt has now fallen into third place, as we told you last week, we were afraid might happen as the vote count continued. We'll continue to take your calls from the L.A. area. President Trump is going to be at the Knicks game tonight. Madison Square Garden getting lockdown treatment. Many of you in the Manhattan area are experiencing that. And we got a brand new Cook political report. But the last time we talked with the governor of Indiana, Mike Braun, I said, hey, if the Bears are moving to Indiana, we will have you back on. This story last week got a lot of attention. Governor Braun, thank you for coming on with us. Let's just jump right in here off the top. Do you expect the Chicago Bears to be playing their football games in the future in the state of Indiana?
1: Well, it's not inked, done deal yet, but it's probably in the red zone, to use that metaphor, because I can't remember how much we covered in terms of the timetable, but they've been trying to get the state slash city, but I think they wanted to move out of the city for all the reasons everybody can see. The recent mayors would not make that a great place to want to have any business, but started 6 years ago and there was no interest. And then about 3 years ago, since this day last week was going to come sooner or later, to make sure that the next 6 years leading up to their lease expiration doesn't have to be as dramatic as what it was leading up to now, where they're focusing to invest in the future. And so that transpired another 2.5 years to sometime before Christmas, and we get the call. I did, and we had the management and ownership come down to the residents and talked about what their issues were. And we made it so easy, Clay, in the sense that it was kind of like dealing with the CEO of another business. Of course, I ran a business for 37 years before I became U.S. Senator and then governor. In that context, and having done a lot of real estate during those years, those deals are always tricky if they're of magnitude. So now going forward, a lot of it will be due diligence, and it will be focusing on how great an investment you can make without having to worry about your government getting in the way. And the fact that everything that they had 5 months to come up with something, and of course they gaveled out the very last day of May with nothing. So I think with all that time having transpired, with how easy it's been working with us, by the way, a AAA credit rating state with the hottest economy in the Midwest, I think they're, you know, made the decision as much on the intangibles as opposed to the deal itself. So we've got both, and now we've got, and they've got probably the confidence that the future is going to be a lot easier to flesh out the most important part, and that's getting it done right on the site they select, working with a partner that's not going to make it difficult along the way.
0: What does it say, big picture, about Indiana's ability to work with businesses to bring jobs to Indiana versus not only the city of Chicago, but the state of Illinois in general? Because I think a lot of people hear Chicago Bears and think playing in the state of Indiana, boy, that is a cultural shift that feels significant. What does it tell us?
1: Well, it tells us that most blue states, not all, but most, and especially the ones that really double down on their mentor, the federal government, California, Illinois, and New York, they're just not going to be in a place where government doesn't produce anything. You need it for certain things that we all want, good roads and bridges, maybe defend the country without breaking the bank. But all the other stuff generally gets to be where government is the driver. That means that you're going to leave California like Elon Musk did. You're going to be losing congressional seats because people are voting with their feet. And Illinois is the biggest example in the Midwest of that. We got a state reasonable on the regulations,

0: New England. I won't go into that. It was kind of evening the playing field. And when our state senators decided to die on that hill, I told them, that doesn't make sense. Why you're having this moment of not being able to see clearly. No other state had that difficulty. And last time I had spoken to the president face-to-face was at the National Governor's Administration. And when I was walking out, he reminded me that they're going to be getting involved in those primaries like he said they would. He talked to them twice. J.D. came in twice physically. And why you rebuked that when it didn't make sense on some type of, you know, kind of flaky reason that, well, just because they do it, we shouldn't. That's the kind of weak-kneed approach to politics Republicans have taken too long, and that's why we're in a structural disadvantage when it comes to how much they've gerrymandered, and even the way congressional districts are formed, where you count illegal immigration into the census and do the calculation there. Most are housed in California, Illinois, and New York, and that could be 10 to 15 congressional districts. All of that is the rationality for it. And it won't, we can't do anything to impact the midterms, of course. Some other states have tried it where they didn't already have their primaries, but it'll be an issue once we get right-minded individuals elected this fall. I think that'll be taken up again.
1: Indiana in general. I just find the Bears situation to be such a metaphor, because for so long, Chicago was the capital of the Midwest, the city that so many people who graduate from Big Ten schools, my wife is from, went to the University of Michigan. It feels like it was a funnel. Everybody kind of went into Chicago. Are you seeing that start to change? Because I'll tell you this, a lot of people, it feels like, are leaving Chicago, which is why I think the Bears are kind of a symptom, a symbol of dysfunction that's there. How's Indiana benefiting from people who have decided, you know what, I don't want to stay in Illinois anymore. Chicago, maybe there's another city that makes more sense.
0: So I was reading a report, and it said net migration into states, not immigration, migration, people leaving one state to go to another. I knew Texas, Florida, probably Tennessee was going to be there, Carolinas, and I think everyone we've mentioned so far are red states. I get the number seven, it's Indiana. We were the only state in the northern half of the country where people are moving into it. Fort Wayne's the fastest growing city in the Midwest, not the cities that are structurally blue from top to bottom, and almost every large city is, and look at their own issues. But no, we have people moving in from Illinois, and the demographic moving into Fort Wayne at the highest percentage, Chicagoans. So Lake County, which is where Hammond is turning. It's not had a Republican U.S. rep in, I think, 96 years. We're getting so close. That used to be a margin of 30-70 red to blue. Now it's nearly even. That's the difference. And people will vote with their feet if you keep putting bad stuff on them in the places that roll like the federal government, California, Illinois, New York. They're the three biggest and the worst at it. And sooner or later that happens, then you say, wow, what could we have done better? You could have done better just by using common sense and making sure that you don't grow government, you grow the real economy.
1: Are people going to be troubled now when it comes to deciding whether they're going to vote for the Indiana-based Chicago Bears or the Indiana-based Indianapolis Colts?
0: I think when we ran that by the Colts, we figured in a place like Indiana, they would embrace the addition of, and that is true, they welcomed the fact that the Bears would be coming into the state just like I anticipated they would. I know the organization, and I think they know it's a win. They know how good it's been to be, you know, here in Indiana. There's not one Hoosier that would, for any reason, say, I wish we didn't have the Colts. The Bears are going to be accepted the same way, and they're going to be glad that they're going to get a stadium that's probably a lot better than if you built it there in Illinois. It's going to be in a location where you can finally tailgate, do all kinds of mixed-use investment, because we make that easy, not difficult. So I think all in all, Hoosiers will welcome them with open arms.
1: Outstanding. We appreciate

0: The time, Governor Mike Braun of Indiana. When it is officially official, we will have you on again. But congrats on how things are going on Indiana, and early congrats on the potential move.
1: Thank you, Clay. And when it happens, we'll be sure to get back on.
0: For sure. That is Indiana Governor Mike Braun. I want to tell you, from America's Revolutionary War to Israel's fight for survival in 1948, just months after that nation was formed, it takes a lot to form and keep a nation. Freedom is endured in Israel. In October of 1985, Ronald Reagan had some profound remarks about America's commitment to stand with Israel. Reagan said, "In our talks, we paid special attention to two issues, our commitment to Israel's security and well-being, and our shared desire to move forward together toward a just and lasting peace between Israel and all its Arab neighbors. A strong, secure Israel is a shared interest." 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
0: Welcome back in, Clay and Buck. 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And we're going to have some cool opportunities here in the near future. You're going to be able to see all 3 hours of video, Buck and me, many of our guests. 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We got to be all places for all people, and you may have kids, you may have grandkids, you may hear a segment. 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If your kids and grandkids are anything like mine, they are on YouTube all the time. And so we've got to be everywhere that they are. We're also on TikTok, we're on Instagram, we're everywhere. But in particular, the video feeds of radio shows, audio shows, they do unbelievable numbers. And the team was just telling me we had a couple of videos that went over 100,000 streams this past week alone. And that is growing. I think, what do we have, 130,000 or so subscribers. We want to continue to drive that up in a big way. So if you're listening right now, search out Clay and Buck. Go click like and subscribe, and you will be able to soon see all of our videos. I wanted to play this. We talked about Graham Plattner in Maine and the fact that his Nazi chest tattoo, it doesn't seem to be a major issue. In fact, the Nazi chest tattoo, well, it's a good thing, at least compared to what might happen if this guy would have otherwise had an Israeli chest tattoo. Listen.
13: The Nazi tattoo,
14: somebody said that they talked to somebody who had seen one of those or wore one of those, and it was silver, and it didn't even occur to him that it was the same thing. I think people are making as much of it as they can because they don't have a lot of substance around anything else. And if they did, we'd hear about it. Believe me, they are trolling for dirt.
13: What if he has like a Israeli flag tattoo or something? Would that be a deal breaker?
14: For me?
13: Yeah.
14: Honestly, yeah.
13: That would be
14: Israeli? Yeah, because I don't support genocide and he doesn't either. And that would show that he was being inconsistent. And he's been very consistent about that.
0: You may have had a little bit of difficulty hearing that, but it is a crazy interview. The woman said if he had an Israeli flag tattoo, she wouldn't support him because she doesn't support genocide and neither does he, but she's fine with him having a Nazi tattoo. Not just a Nazi tattoo, an SS prison guard Nazi tattoo. The people who actually executed the genocide against Jewish people. This is crazy. And if you say, okay, well, maybe it's just a little bit of a discordant note. Graham Plattner attacked John Fetterman, who would be his Senate colleague, Senate Democrat colleague, for supporting Israel too much. Let me reiterate. The guy with a Nazi tattoo that he had for 18 years, a Nazi SS camp tattoo, the worst of the Nazis, criticized another Democrat for being too committed to Israel. If you had a Nazi tattoo, would you criticize anyone if you really wanted to pretend that it was an accident? Would you criticize someone for being too committed to Israel? That actually makes you look like a Nazi and someone that might not mind having an SS death camp Nazi tattoo on the chest. This is worse than a swastika. And he knew all about it, and he had it for 18 years. And his supporter, that woman that was interviewed in Maine, says, well, I wouldn't support him if he had an Israeli flag chest tattoo because that would mean that he supported genocide. Hello, he has a Nazi tattoo. The genocide of our times for concentration camp guards. Again, I don't think Josh Shapiro can get a nomination in today's Democrat Party. Popular governor of Pennsylvania, they tried to burn down the governor's mansion because he's Jewish. This is real. It's a significant fact. And unfortunately, it's an asset for Graham Plattner. I really do believe this, that he has a Nazi tattoo with many of the people that now vote in the Democrat Party. 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
0: Welcome back in. We are going to be joined here shortly by Jennifer Say, XXXY founder, which is a brand that I'm proud to have a relationship with. They have a crazy perspective that men and women are different and that men shouldn't be able to win women's championships. And Jennifer joins us now. This story has not gone away because Democrats have gone insane on it. And we've been talking about California a lot as the governor's votes still come in and as the mayor's votes come in. You lived in the Bay Area for a long time working with Levi's. Can you believe that there are still boys identifying as girls that are winning girls' state championship? And I don't know if you read the LA Times article about one of these individuals, but it's one of the craziest sports articles I've ever seen in my life.
21: I did read it. Excuse me. And I saw the picture. I can't remember the headline, Clay. Maybe you can remember it. But it was something about how this, you know, boy wrapped in love overcame all the meanies who like Donald Trump. I mean, that was essentially the headline.
0: Yes.
21: But this is a boy who won two state championships for the second year in a row. We still don't know if he's going to compete in college. He's a senior this year. I think it's very likely that he will compete for a UC or Cal State, and they just haven't said it yet because of the onslaught. But it's not just California. It is Colorado, where I live, even West Virginia. We'll get to the Supreme Court cases, I know, but West Virginia, a boy just won, a sophomore in high school, just won the West Virginia state championship in the shot put. So it's happening across the country. Can I believe it? No, I can't believe any of this is happening. I can't believe we can't win because it's so stupid. The other side, it doesn't even make any sense. And yet here we are. We have to keep fighting it legislatively and culturally.
0: Here is the headline that you just referenced in the LA Times. This is a real article. Shielded by love, transgender athlete A.B. Hernandez defeated vitriol stoked by Trump. Again, the controversy here is President Trump and many people out there of a wide variety of political perspectives who are just not insane have said boys should compete against girls. Boys should not compete against girls. Boys should compete against boys. Girls should compete against girls. And this guy who identified as a girl has now won, I think it's three straight years of state high school championships in California. And you just mentioned, Jennifer, the fact that I believe it's Idaho and West Virginia. There is a Supreme Court case that theoretically we're going to get a decision on this month about whether or not the states of Idaho and West Virginia can say girls' sports can only be played by girls. What's the latest there? What do we expect? What do you think is going to happen?
21: Yeah, so these cases were bundled together. They were heard before the Supreme Court on January 13th. I think I was on your show that day explaining what those cases were about. There was a rally on the steps of the Supreme Court. Two cases bundled together. One, in Idaho, a man wanted to compete at Boise State in track and field, and the other in West Virginia, a young adolescent boy who had been on puberty blockers since, you know, he was very young, and estrogen, who wants to compete on the girls' track and field team in West Virginia. The arguments to some extent in these cases conflict with each other because, of course, the argument with the adult male is he should be included. He's a woman, but the argument with the adolescent male is, well, he didn't go through male puberty. He's on puberty blockers, so he has no advantage, which would suggest that the other guy does have advantage. We know they both have advantage. Anyway, what will be decided, which you just alluded to, and you're the lawyer, not me, but essentially whether the 27 states that currently have laws on the books protecting women's sports, can they continue to do so? So are those laws constitutional? What it will not do, no matter what happens, is force the 23 states, that includes California, that includes Colorado, that don't have laws on the books that put gender identity above sex, it will not force them to change their ways. And so we will not be done yet. We're halfway done in about a little more than half the states, but we'll need to keep going because girls in California deserve fair competition too. Not to mention, you know this, in sports, if you compete at a high level, an elite level, you compete across state lines. So if a girl in Tennessee makes a national championship and competes against a California team, so she has to compete against a boy there, how is that going to work?
0: Did you think that Democrats would stay crazy on this? Or after the Trump election win in 2024, almost immediately in February of 2025, he had a big ceremony. He said girls are not going to have to compete against boys in NCAA championships anymore. Of course, Leah Thomas, a boy pretending to be a girl, won an NCAA swimming title in 2022. Did you think Democrats are just going to say, okay, Trump changed the rules, maybe now the Supreme Court's going to change the rules? Did you think they were going to stay crazy, or did you think they were going to kind of give up on this fight?
21: No, I thought they were going to stay crazy. I was in the room when he signed the executive order. I was standing right behind him, and the mood was so festive and celebratory, and I wanted to be optimistic and cheerful because it was a great moment. But I knew in my heart of hearts Clay, anything he does, they just want to fight him more. I knew it would get worse, not better.
0: So you were a elite Olympic gymnast, for people who do not remember your history. And some people out there will say, why do you care? It's only a few people. Pretend that that were true. What would your response be to that argument to those people?
21: Well, it's not a few and it grows every single year, but one is too many. I would say back to them, do we allow one guy to take performance enhancing drugs? Oh, it's just the one guy. Who cares? Let him take his steroids. Who cares? So what? He hits more home runs than everybody else. So what? He shaved 2 seconds off his time. No, we don't allow it once. Sports, to make them watchable, for us to want to watch, we rely on the rules being fair. It's not fun if the fix is in. It's not fun to watch. And if boys can gain an advantage, I mean, these are all crappy male athletes that make the switch. They are of no repute. They have no ranking. And suddenly they just ascend the ranks. Oh, and by the way, they get snaps and claps. And, you know, they have victim status and they're overcoming adversity. And they win the lottery. They win the medals and they win the cheers and applause, even though the vast majority of us disagree with this happening. So I can't explain it, Clay. I wouldn't want to climb into the Democrats' brain on this, but no, I don't think they're ever going to give it up. I think we have a long road ahead.
0: Why did you found the brand that you did? What is XXXY for people out there who don't know? If you agree that men should not be competing in women's sports, there's basically one athletic brand that will actually say that. And by the way, OutKick was the only sports media brand that would say it for a long time. How crazy is it that Nike is putting boys in girls gear and trying to sell girls gear that way. Many other different athletic brands have done the same. You worked for a long time at Levi's in San Francisco. You were not someone who was particularly political, to my knowledge. And then you said, I can't deal with this anymore. Why the brand?
21: Yeah, I mean, I left the left. I was a Democrat because of COVID policy, and that just sort of, I then was looking at everything, and this obviously is so crazy. And I've long taken a stand in defense of female athletes. I was the first former gymnast to expose the abuse, the physical, emotional, and sexual abuse in the sport. And I everything I am is because I was able to compete and have the opportunity to compete and win in sports as a young woman, a young girl, and then a woman. I want every girl to have that opportunity. I want my 9-year-old daughter to have that opportunity. And brands influence the culture. We cannot just come at this politically and legislatively. The reason we are where we are is we ceded too much ground culturally. I want to just wrest back the culture with the full force it was taken from us and make it cool to say what is obvious to anyone with eyes, that men are stronger and faster and girls deserve their own sports. It's not complicated, but we let them take the moral high ground and the cool high ground. And so even though people agree with us, they're afraid to say the normal common sense thing.
0: I do think this is significant and important to keep slamming home. You are a elite female athlete. It is considered controversial for you not to say boys shouldn't be able to compete against girls, but to say girls' sports should only be for girls. To your point, culturally, do you feel like it is shifting now where the controversial opinion is saying boys should be able to compete as girls? How would you assess the ground upon which we're standing on that issue now?
21: I think we've made some legislative ground. There's 27 states, as we discussed, that have laws on the books protecting women's sports. I think the governing bodies, we've made some progress there. The International Olympic Committee has said the women's category is for women only. The Olympics in 2028, we won't see men punching women in the face in a boxing ring. I think culturally we have a lot more work to do. All of the crazy people that hold this crazy view, they're leading institutions. You know, look at the headlines in newspapers like what you just read, universities, academia. So all of the places that kind of influence and inform the culture, they're sort of run by this minority viewpoint. Not a single very high profile currently competing athlete at the professional or Olympic level has come out vociferously and full throatedly in support of the protection of women's sports. Not one actually came out after the IOC announcement to say, this is great. Not one. That, I think that says a lot about where we are in the culture.
0: What do you say to the Megan Rapinos of the world who have said it actually, and a lot of WNBA players have said the same thing. Dawn Staley has said the same thing. The head coach of South Carolina women's basketball. Hey, men who identify as women are women and they should be able to play women's sports.
21: What about the girls? You're so obsessed with this group that you call a vulnerable minority. Why do we want to be mean? Why do we want to narrowly define what a woman is? What about the girls? What about the female category that you benefited from? Don't girls and women today deserve a fair playing field like you enjoyed? What about the girls? They want us to relentlessly look at the boys, to look at A.B. Hernandez with his garish makeup and his ridiculousness. They just keep pointing us to them, and they want us to gaze at them. What about the girls? Can you answer that question, Megan Rapinoe? What about the girls?
0: Last question for you. You just mentioned the garish makeup. Back in the day, people would look at white people who dressed up as black, and they would say blackface is uniquely offensive because of not only putting the makeup on, but exaggerating the behavior in a way that is stereotypical in nature. I would argue that woman face, for many of these men, they not only dress up like women, they behave in these exaggerated, very manic, schoolgirl-like behaviors. Even the way they stand, the way they hold their hands, the way they hold their feet, it's creepy. And it's strange and it's weird. And most women don't actually act like that. How has this become normalized?
21: It's so gross. It's one of the most grotesque aspects of this, Clay. And we wouldn't tolerate it from any other group. I have often pointed out A.B. Hernandez, the California athlete. He stands with this pigeon-toed, knock-kneed stance that's this, like, aw shucks, I'm just a six-year-old with a lollipop kind of thing. He has his wrist flexed back when he's running and jumping. No athlete runs this way. No girl athlete. It's like the way a boy would mock running like a girl if he were asked to do so. It's insulting. It's what women have fought against for decades. And they're adopting these retrograde stereotypes. And that's the evidence that they're somehow girls and women. It's so offensive. I don't even know how everybody doesn't see it. It is grotesque. If my daughter acted that way, I would be embarrassed and I would tell her to stop it and stand up like a regular person.
0: I see all women everywhere, and I am not a fashion person, as you well know, but the athleisure wear is wildly popular. The number of women that are listening to us right now that are wearing it is probably off the charts. I go pick up my kids at school. Every mom, it feels like, is wearing athleisure. Your brand is the only one that is owned by a woman, that is run for a woman, and actually believes that women's athletics are for women. If you agree on all that front and you're wearing any other brand, they actually don't agree with your beliefs.
21: Yeah. And I think, you know, people say all the time, I want a brand that aligns with my values. Okay. You have one now. You have one. 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And by the way, you don't have to sacrifice quality, performance, any of it. 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We do it every single day. It's woman owned. It's woman designed for women, but we do make great men's stuff too, which I know you wear. But men care about fairness and truth also. But yeah, people say it all the time. They say they want brands that align with their values. Well, put your money where your mouth is. Buy a brand that aligns with your values.
0: Amen. My wife wears it. Riley Gaines wears it. I'm actually wearing the men's shorts right now. They're for men. How do people find XXXY? And good luck with the Supreme Court case.
21: Thank you. Go to xx-xyathletics.com. Tons of good Father's Day stuff right now.
0: Good idea. XX/XY. Just type in XX/XY. You'll find it on everywhere. You'll love the products. Jen, thanks for all the work you're doing.
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4: President Trump has called for Israel and Iran to immediately stop shooting after they traded attacks over the past day, threatening an already tenuous ceasefire between the U.S. and Iran. Correspondent Nick Harper has more.
3: Donald Trump in one of his latest social media posts saying that final negotiations on peace are proceeding, subject to ignorance or stupidity getting in the way. But what we are seeing from the United States, once again, is no softening of its stance.
4: Trump says the U.S. naval blockade of Iranian ports remains firmly in place. Iran says it will halt attacks on Israel unless the IDF resumes attacks on Lebanon. Federal prosecutors have accused California of blocking access to its voter rolls. It's the latest chapter in a legal battle playing out in federal court regarding voter roll maintenance. In a post on X Sunday, U.S. Attorney Bill Esaley says California is refusing to comply with a federal request for voter registration records. The U.S. Department of Justice says it needs the records to audit the state's voter rolls and ensure it's complying with federal election laws. That's politics. I'm Brad Siegel.
5: Peek-a-boo. Peek-a-boo, smile.
22: Smile, buddy.
5: Come on, smile. Oh, honey, he's still not smiling.
22: Maybe he's not a smiler.
5: Yeah, maybe he's just not a happy baby.
22: Maybe he's just being a boy. You know how boys are.
5: Or maybe he's teething. Oh, poor baby, I think his gums hurt.
22: Maybe he's just tired.
5: Or maybe his tummy hurts. He didn't eat that much.
22: Maybe he's not ticklish.
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22: 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Maybe it's a phase. Maybe he just doesn't like smiling.
5: Maybe he has autism, and we can definitely do something to help.
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0: Welcome back in. Closing up shop here on Clay and Buck. Appreciate all of you hanging out with us. I encourage you, as always, go subscribe to everything. Make sure you do not miss it. I did want to play a cut. I had the team pull it. This is Scott Pelley, recently fired from 60 Minutes. This is him talking about the fact that he doesn't believe anybody thinks CBS or 60 Minutes are biased. Cut 22.
1: What was the feeling about that particular opening salvo to the team?
2: Uh-oh. She, I am told, said something to the effect of, why do you think the country thinks you're biased? But she didn't offer any kind of a metric. You know, what's your metric? Why do you think so? Do you have a poll? Is there market research? What are you talking about? Because we certainly didn't believe that.
0: I mean, if you want to know how out of touch so many people are in media, the fact that if you're on 60 Minutes, you didn't realize that CBS News is considered incredibly untrustworthy by huge swaths of the American public is not a sign of you being uniquely well-connected. It's a sign of how little you actually understand the country. We'll be back with all of you tomorrow. Thanks for hanging with us on Clay and Buck.
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9: It's 4 o'clock. I'm Dave Bull. 82 degrees, partly sunny in Des Moines. Here's what's trending on WHO. For the second time, Central Iowa Water Works has issued a Stage 3 water warning, putting an immediate and mandatory stop to lawn watering.
10: Officials say the restriction is necessary due to elevated nitrate levels in the source of drinking water. Most outdoor watering activities are now prohibited, with only a few exceptions. Central Iowa Water Works says reducing demand helps water treatment facilities reduce nitrates and maintain maintain safe drinking water standards. I'm Sarah Walters.
9: We have more online at whoradio.com/news. A heat advisory will go into effect tomorrow afternoon for most of western and central Iowa.
11: For Tuesday, we're looking at our first big summer heat wave. We're looking at highs tomorrow for most of the state. Highs are going to be in the 90s. And across central and western Iowa, we'll see some higher temperatures in there. We're seeing maybe mid to even upper 90s as we get towards places like Council Bluffs or Sioux City.
9: National Weather Service meteorologist Alexis Jimenez, the heat advisory lasts from 1 p.m. to 9 p.m. Tuesday. President Trump has formally nominated Acting Attorney General Todd Blanche to take over the role permanently. Blanche has led the department since former Attorney General Pam Bondi was fired. The president had said last week that he was going to move to make his former criminal defense attorney his permanent AG. A federal lawsuit has been filed to stop a UFC event planned for the White House grounds on June 14th. The lawsuit argues the event would use federal land to benefit a private company without proper congressional approval. The Department of the Interior is defending the event, saying it is being handled like other White House and National Mall events. 402 at News Radio 1040 WHO, traffic, weather, and Simon Conway next.
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22: 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I was type 2 diabetic and I was severely overweight. 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
9: 2 degrees in Des Moines. 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
2: All across the great state of Iowa, it is the Simon Conway Show coming up to 4:08 on this Monday, June the 8th. And certainly one of the gubernatorial candidates now has a running mate. Rob Sand has picked somebody from the West. He's a county supervisor. His name is Dave Mulbauer. And he is a Crawford County supervisor. He's a fifth-generation farmer. He's a cattleman, according to this. And he is a Democrat. I'm going to come back to that in a second, because that's the part that I'm actually a little surprised at. I honestly thought he would pick somebody that either is or was a Republican. And next time we have him in, I'm going to ask him why he didn't, because that would have fitted what he has been telling us all along. That the ticket is not about left or right or Republican and Democrat. It's about something else entirely. Well, you've picked a Democrat. So that tells me something else is going on. So we'll talk to him about it next time we have him in. Will it make a difference? No. No, nobody voted for Donald Trump because of J.D. Vance. However much you may like J.D. Vance, nobody voted for the president because of J.D. Vance. Nobody voted for Kim Reynolds because of Adam Gregg at the last election. No, nobody did that. And, you know, I like Adam. Don't get me wrong. Adam, if you're listening, you know I love you, man. But nobody voted for the governor because you were on the ticket. Frankly, nobody looks. Now, where does it help? Well, it helps because he can cover more events. That's where it really helps. That's the true help of a running mate on the ticket. So we will we'll see what we will see, but I don't know that it's going to make any difference at all. But we'll certainly talk to him about it next time he is in. Reporting that news, apparently, according to one commentator, meant I was supporting Rob Sand. I have never and will never support any candidate for any office. I have made that abundantly clear for more than 15 years. So I don't know why now you think I'm abandoning that, but for merely reporting the news. So I am not, and I will not, and I will not support or endorse Zach Lane either. I don't do that. So anyway, there is there's that. That's all been happening. There is also today, Mrs. C and I, we went and donated blood.
3: Donation date day.
2: Yes. I still have my blue thing on. I guess I should take it off.
3: I do as
2: now.
3: Well. I think we can take it off now.
2: I think we can take it off now.
3: No risk of bleeding out.
2: Live on the radio. There you go. It's gone. Oh, there was actually quite a bit. I'm surprised. Anyway, so there you go. It's a biohazard in here now.
3: Let's not draw attention to that. I have a little bit of residual bleeding.
2: Residual?
3: That was in my cotton swab as well, probably because of the heat today.
2: It could be. That could well be it.
3: And I learned something today at our donation appointment that I didn't know.
2: What?
3: They have to LifeServe actually monitors the humidity on every given day. Because according to the humidity level, it will affect their equipment.
2: Hmm. I did not know that either.
3: I did not either, but they are always so kind and nice there, and you know, they make conversation, and you learn something.
2: Yeah, you do learn something. They're very good. Anyway, look, here's the bottom line, right? In the summer, the amount of blood needed goes up. Part of that is because, you know, kids do stupid stuff. Adults do stupid stuff. So part of it is for that reason. The other thing that happens at the same time that's going on is donations go down. Mm-hmm. Yep. Donations go down. You can help that. If you've never done it before, it is really easy. I don't know. It took, 10 minutes, actually, the donation part?
3: The donation part? Yeah, it's usually no more than 15.
2: Yeah.
3: Just depends on how free-flowing you are that day.
2: Yes. So

0: was unable to donate because of her type of cancer, but the same year they actually approved both of us. And even that other thing, if you served in a military in Europe, you also were banned from donating. We even had somebody comment today on social media that they thought they were still banned. You are no longer banned. You can donate. So please go and make an appointment and get that donation thing done if you possibly can. It's obviously very important, and we're all about helping the community, as you know. So please do help us out if you possibly can. That would be absolutely fantastic. We have a busy show today. We are going to talk to, in studio, by the way, the person who the Republicans nominated to be the person to fill the seat currently occupied by Ashley Hinson. He's going to be in studio. We're also going to talk to the director of a movie a lot of people have been talking about, which is the movie April and I went to. The movie is called Pressure, and I know a lot of you have seen it as well. So go and check that as well, because if you haven't seen it, we would both recommend you solidly go and see it. But you're going to hear directly from the director of that movie as well in today's show. Right now, let's go to the phone straight away and talk to Tony in Newton. Hi, Tony, you're on the Simon Conway Show.
1: Hey, Simon, how are you doing today?
0: I'm good, man. How are you?
1: I'm great. So I just wanted to say thank you to you and your lovely wife, April, for donating blood. And I want to tell people how important it is that you donate blood. May 17th, my wife went into our downstairs bathroom and gave birth to a 1 pound, 6 ounce premature baby boy.
0: Oh, my goodness.
1: We had no idea she was pregnant. No clue whatsoever because, you know, she doesn't have, you know, regular cycle. Mm-hmm. Anyway, he is up at the up in Iowa State.
0: Yep.
1: Up in Iowa at the hospital in the NICU, and he had a level 4 brain bleed, and he was a recipient of donor blood. So whoever donated blood is helping save our baby's life.
0: Well, that's wonderful. What is your baby's name?
1: His name is Jason Robert Polk.
0: Jason Robert. Well, Jason Robert, you have a lot of Iowans praying for you now, buddy. How's he doing?
1: He's stable, and, you know, we're just taking it day by day. You know, the bleeding had stopped. They're just monitoring him, and, you know, he's in the best place he can be right now. But I just want to tell everyone out there, you know, including you and your wife that has donated blood, you are saving lives. You are making a huge difference, and I thank all of you.
0: People are. You know, Mrs. C, when she was going through her cancer treatment, she was a big recipient of blood as well. So she's now in a position to give it back, and she is doing exactly that. We're praying for your son, sir. Do you know how much he weighs today?
1: He's gained 5 ounces.
0: All right, he's moving in the right direction. God bless you, your wife, your son.
2: And Tony, please call back and keep us posted. We'd love to.
0: Yeah, please do. We don't need to put you on the air. Just keep us posted, all right?
2: Yeah.
1: And again, thank you for letting me know about Duke's mayonnaise. I'm still eating it.
0: That is the cherry on the top. Thank you very much. You take care, buddy. Appreciate you calling in. Bye for now. There you go. Look, they didn't know they were pregnant. She gave birth to a 1 pound, 6 ounce boy in the bathroom. She had no idea she was pregnant. He ends up in the NICU at Iowa State, I believe he said, and has a brain bleed. The only thing that kept him alive was somebody else's blood. If you can, please do. It's 4:18. This is the Simon Conway Show.

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15: Well, across the great state of Iowa, it is Simon Conway's show. It is 4:24 on this Monday, June the 8th. You are very welcome in. It's World Ocean Day, Mrs. C. You know I love the ocean. Always like being next to water.
16: Yep.
15: I have recordings of waves lapping against the Pensacola Beach shore.
16: And Cocoa Beach.
15: Treasure. Yeah, and I just play
16: Treasure
15: there.
16: Island, yep.
15: Yeah. So they're pretty, pretty cool. Not on my bingo card today. 6.1 earthquake just south of the Florida Keys. Felt as far... 6.1 is... That's not messing around, by the way.
16: No, I mean, thankfully, it happened underwater, because had that been on land, it'd be some serious problems.
15: Felt as far away as Tampa Bay. By the way, and felt in iHeartMedia, Tampa Bay. I know that building and the people in there very well, because sometimes when we travel, I will do the show from that building. And it's on the sixth floor, the entire sixth floor of that building, which is the top floor, is iHeartMedia, Tampa Bay, which is actually it's in Clearwater. Don't tell anyone. Anyway, it's in Clearwater, and they suddenly, a bunch of them, started feeling dizzy. And one person apparently fell over, and then somebody else looked at an exit sign, which was completely skew-whiff. Is that a good word? Or is that a me word?
16: No, that's a you word.
15: It's a me word. Explain my word.
16: Skew-whiff. Cattywampus. That's a me word.
15: That's an April word. So now you've got a Simon word and an April word.
16: Also known as crooked.
15: Crooked. There you go. It was crooked. I was going to get Dave in on that to translate between my word and your word, but crooked does it. So we don't need his expertise at this point. So definitely not on my bingo card for today. It's a real thing, and it absolutely did have an effect. And the effect was dizziness. That was the primary effect. And here is the weird thing. So I've been in three earthquakes. The first one, long time ago in Hawaii, didn't even know it had happened. Had no clue. The other one, however, was in LA. And I was in the hotel room and I was about to walk over to the ship. And the hotel started to move. And I thought, oh, I need to get out of here. Because, you know, you're in California. Who knows? Is California about to fall off the United States? I have no idea. That was the first one I'd ever felt. And I did run down the stairs and get outside the building. Now, here's the very interesting part. That isn't the interesting part. By the way, pictures did fall off the wall. That really happened. But that is not the interesting part. So I walk to the battleship, which is half a mile typically from the hotel that we stay in. And I get on board the battleship, and I am totally dizzy. And I'm looking at the water. I'm like, is the ship moving that much that I'm seasick, even though we're tied up to the dock? Because the battleship floats, and she does move, I assure you. She does move. And sometimes when the wind comes off the mountain, we have to go and pay for a tug to push her next to the dock. Because, you know, she really wants to go. That's the honest truth. She would love it if they would let those lines go and just let her get out into the channel. Nobody else would love it, but the ship herself, she would love it. when they had her under tow from the graveyard and we were saving her, she was supposed to do two knots. She was just being towed. No power whatsoever. But because of the way she's built, she frequently got up to 4 knots. And so they had to stop. The tugs pulling her had to stop so that she would slow down. Absolutely true. So anyway, I honestly thought the ship was moving, but it wasn't. And the people who live in California said, this is normal. Feeling dizzy is normal. And I can tell you, all the people in iHeartMedia Tampa Bay felt exactly that today. There was an aftershock as well. I don't know how big that was. Have you seen how big the aftershock was, Mrs. C? It happened at, 1 o'clock our time.
16: No, I have not.
15: Okay. 1 o'clock our time, there was an aftershock, and I don't know how big that was, but they felt it again when that happened. So, thankfully, as far as we know, nobody's hurt. Nobody's hurt. And that is all we can ever hope for in any situation like this. But definitely was not on the bingo card, that is for sure. By the way, I've been in touch with our daughter and son-in-law. Neither of them felt a thing. So there's that.
16: Which is good. I just happened to look at your Facebook. I don't understand how people can make blood donation political.
15: Oh,
16: but
15: my.
16: Somehow they find a way. And what I have to say to that is knock it off.
15: Just knock it off. What's wrong with you? This is the Simon Conway Show.
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18: It's 4:30. I'm Dave Bohl. 83 degrees, mostly sunny skies in Des Moines. 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Here's what's trending on WHO. Turn the sprinklers off. Central Iowa Water Works has issued an immediate mandatory ban on lawn watering across the region. Officials say the Stage 3 water warning is needed to manage record high nitrate levels.
19: Nitrate concentrations in our two lowest sources are around 12 milligrams per liter. As a reminder, that safe drinking water standard is 10 milligrams per liter. So we don't have a water source, even though we have a number of water sources. We do not have a source that is below that safe drinking water standard. That
18: Amy Collar, West Des Moines Water, or Des Moines Water Works, rather, from our TV partner Local 5 News. Outdoor watering is now restricted with limited exceptions. Indoor conservation is also strongly encouraged. More than 600,000 residents are affected by the ban. For a full list of affected communities, go to whoradio.com/news. An update to a story we reported earlier today. An 8-year-old boy hit by a truck while riding his bike on Des Moines' southwest side has died of his injuries. Des Moines police responded to reports just before noon of a child hit by a vehicle. Police say he was riding through a parking lot when he was hit. Residents in much of Florida felt an earthquake that struck just west of Cuba in the Gulf this afternoon. Meteorologist Tyler Fleming with the National Weather Service says there's no danger at the beaches.
20: We've spoken to the Tsunami Warning Center, and they confirmed with the earthquake that happened right around 2 p.m. Near Cuba that there is no tsunami threat.
18: No reports of damage in Florida from the quake measured at magnitude 6.1. 4:32 at News Radio 1040 WHO. Traffic, weather, and more. 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
18: 83 degrees and mostly sunny in Des Moines. The first heat wave of the season on the way tomorrow, with a heat advisory going into effect at 1 p.m. tomorrow afternoon. Currently 85 and sunny in Spencer. I'm Dave Bohl. Our next update at 5 o'clock. Breaking news and severe weather as it happens on Des Moines News, Weather and Traffic Station, News Radio 1040 WHO.

0: All across the great state of Iowa, it is Simon Conway Show. You are very, very welcome in. Thank you very much for being there. In about 30 minutes' time, we are going to give you the opportunity to win $2,500. This is a nationwide contest. Well, this is day one, week two. We've had two Iowa winners. It's crazy. So anyway, that has already occurred. In studio with us right now, we have somebody who is now a congressional candidate. We can say that out loud. Joe Mitchell, you're welcome back. How are you?
1: Simon, good to be here.
0: It's good to have you here. This is a different ball game now.
1: It is.
0: Right? You have a Democrat opponent. They don't really want to answer questions. I repeatedly have asked them to come on the show. They don't want to, which is very interesting to me, mainly because I think it's reasonable to say the leader of their party in Iowa is now Rob Sand.
1: Right.
0: He has been on my show literally, not a made-up number, he's the one that was counting, 50 times.
1: Right.
0: He's never been disrespected. I never do that with anyone. He's had some, you know, I remember two times ago I said, do you want to start with stuff we agree on or stuff we disagree on? Right? That's where we started. And we always hold his feet to the flames and he expects nothing less. Anyway, the rest of them don't want to come on, which is fascinating. So how are you going to nail these people down to positions that you can say, well, that's what they would do. This is what I would do.
1: Well, Simon, this is where, you know, last week we had a resounding win. Charlie McClintock, my primary opponent, called me right away, endorsed us. We're happy to have Charlie on the team. And so now, you know, the next challenge is to beat Lindsey James. And I call her radical left Lindsey James. And the mm-hmm. reason for that is nothing personal, but it's her policy. It's her record. And you have somebody that's voted to give illegal immigrants state benefits like Medicaid and food stamps. Mm-hmm. You have somebody that's voted to raise your taxes every chance they get. You have somebody that's voted to give prisoners, people in prisons that have committed heinous crimes, sex changes paid by the taxpayer. And so I said this at my speech on Tuesday night. I said, if you're willing to give taxpayer funding, mm-hmm. you know, I mean, our taxes paid by everyone on this radio show that's listening, to give taxpayer funding for a prisoner to get a sex change, you probably shouldn't be involved in healthcare policy. You shouldn't be involved in education policy, tax policy. You shouldn't probably be involved in politics to begin with because that's completely nuts, you know? And just a few years ago, no one would have disagreed with that, by the way.
0: No, absolutely not. We used to, you know, when I say we, I mean the world used to make fun of that, frankly.
1: Correct.
0: There's famous scenes from Monty Python, for example, where it was so ridiculous that that's what they did. I believe Saturday Night Live did something on it. But anyway, the bottom line is they're trying to make a lot of this stuff mainstream. And I want to make it clear, I don't care how you live your life. I really don't. Whatever makes you happy, you go do you, just don't impact anybody else's life.
1: Correct.
0: So if you're a prisoner and you expecting me to pay for your sex change, that's impacting my life, it's impacting my wallet, and I'm able to say no, I will say no.
1: Correct. Or giving illegal immigrants benefits, state-funded benefits by our taxpayer dollars. So, I mean, all this stuff comes down to we pay a lot of taxes into the system, too much. And ultimately, you have people on the left like Lindsey James that want to give away your taxpayer dollars to illegal immigrants and prisoners, you know, for ridiculous things, by mm-hmm. the way. And so this is our message, is that we want a government that fights for you, that protects your dollar,
0: all right,
1: that cuts
0: slow
1: your
0: down,
1: taxes.
0: Slow down. We don't do any free commercials on here.
1: Right.
0: you're here to answer questions.
1: This is all on the website, too, by the way.
0: Right, okay, and that's fine. We'll let you give the website out at the end. We let every candidate of every party give out the website, but no free commercials. All right. Look, you, if you are successful, will be joining a dysfunctional body. And you'll be joining the dysfunctional party within the dysfunctional body because they can't seem to agree about things that really matter, like the Save America Act.
1: Correct.
0: The only reason the Save America Act isn't there is because they don't have the Republican votes. That's the body you will join. So if we send you there, how are you going to change that culture?
1: Well, you know, to be clear, the Save America Act was passed by the House.
0: Oh, I know.
1: You know, and Anna Paulina Luna.
0: That doesn't get it to the president's desk.
1: Anna Paulina Luna was the first person to ever endorse me. She's the one that pushed that issue, got it across.
0: Love her.
1: And you need fighters. You need fighters like her in Congress, and I'll be a fighter. And, you know, the Senate, they need to grow a backbone because they're the ones holding this up. But you have to be able to form coalitions. You have to be able to push the envelope. And you have to be able to utilize what power you have to make sure you get good things like the Save America Act across the line. You know, I talked to Anna about this. You know, it was not easy for her to do. It took a lot of guts for her to stand up to leadership.
0: She does a lot of things. It takes a lot of guts. She
1: does. That's what you have to have.
0: Get her on my show. I need to talk to her.
1: I will. I'll call her after this. She'll come on your show. She's going to come to Iowa and do some events.
0: Oh, that's cool.
1: And
0: well, we definitely want her on my show. And she can come on my Orlando show as well.
1: 100%. And so, but this is where you have to have fighters like her in Congress, and this is why she endorsed me right away, and she doesn't endorse a lot of people.
0: Mm-hmm.
1: And so, I'm going to go to Washington. We're going to fight for this stuff. You know, we've talked about, you know, the term limits before. We went back and forth on it. But you have to have people willing to hold things up to pass stuff that matters that hasn't been passed in a very long time. And I think you're getting an increasing amount of people coming into Congress. You have Brandon Gill, who came in last, you know, session. He's done a fantastic job. People like myself, you have Anna Paulina Luna, that are willing to push that envelope, and you have to have people going up there that don't care about the leadership, that don't care about the establishment and business as usual to help push these necessary items.
0: Listen, I don't disagree with what you've just said, but there seems to be great difficulty in getting Republicans on the same page when they're in the majority. That seems really very difficult indeed, and that's a problem. If they want to have power and they can't actually utilize the power when they have power, that's a problem.
1: Yeah.
0: So you're walking into a very dysfunctional place should you be elected. You worried about that?
1: Well, you know, here's the thing. When you look at what the House and Senate have done, it's pretty drastic. You know, the House has done far more than the Senate.
0: Mm-hmm.
1: I think there's a very clear problem in the U.S. Senate, not wanting to push things, not listening to the people that elected them, first and foremost. And so I think, you know, the House has been pretty lockstep with the president on many issues, which has been a good thing. And so they've been able to pass a lot of consequential pieces of legislation, but you had to pass both bodies.
0: Yep. All right. We're talking to Joe Mitchell. He is the GOP candidate for District 2.
1: District 2. Northeast Iowa.
0: His Democrat opponent has been invited on numerous times, and crickets. We've asked through her press people. We have asked directly on X to her. We challenge her to come on. She says she wants to represent all of Iowa, but apparently that doesn't include talking to all of Iowa. So we still want her to come on, and as I say, if she does come on, she will be treated with nothing but respect. We will challenge her positions, but that is America. That's who we're supposed to be. I'm challenging your position.
1: And Simon, there's a reason why Rob comes on the show, because more people in Iowa listen to this show than any other show, okay? So if you want to reach everybody in the state and want to represent all Iowans, like you just said, you would think you would come on. I mean, it seems like a no-brainer.
0: Do you want to know who the first person to advertise on this show in 2012 was?
1: Who was it?
0: Barack Obama.
1: Smart guy. Smart guy, you know.
0: Well, because independents listen to this show.
1: Right.
0: I'm one, right?
1: Right.
0: I'm an independent. I'm an independent conservative. There's no question about that. I have very much a conservative view of life. But I am an independent. I've never been a Republican. I never will be a Republican or a Democrat.
1: Right.
0: And certainly not a libertarian. Those guys are
1: crazy. I want to set the record straight. He's smart for advertising on Simon's show, not his policy ideas.
0: Uh-huh.
1: You know?
0: No, but
1: I don't want to use some big in a primary against me.
0: If you want to talk to people who can get you elected, you should be on this show.
1: Correct.
0: No question.
1: Agreed.
0: Absolutely no question. All right. So what is the way forward for you? Is it lots of media advertising? Is it a lot of door knocking? It's a hot day, buddy.
1: Right. And we got guys out there right now door knocking. If I wasn't in studio, I'd be out there door knocking myself. And so you have to door knock. You have to have a ground strategy. And that's the door knocking, the phone banking, the canvassing. And then also you got to do these media hits. And then you got to get earned media. You have to be able to have paid media. So we're doing everything above. We have tens of thousands of individual donors across this country that have funded this campaign to make sure that we have a paid media campaign. But also we're talking to everybody. I don't care who it is, whoever reaches out to us, liberal outlets, conservative outlets, independent outlets. We talk to everybody because we want to get our message out, and we're not afraid to answer questions.
0: No, the only interview you should walk out of ever is one where they're rude to you.
1: Right, correct.
0: I would expect
1: nothing
0: less.
1: And for the most part, you know, we've been treated very well, and you know, I have no complaints, and you know, because we treat other people with respect, and so that's how we treat every interview and voter we run into, and so we're asking for everyone's vote in November. We want to represent everybody in Northeast Iowa and Iowa too, and so we feel good about our chances. We're going to work harder than anybody else. So no one's going to work harder than us in this race, and that's what it takes to win. And we're looking forward to running through the tape in November 3rd.
0: All right, Joe, if I was to ask you what your most important position is on any policy, what would it be?
1: I think not taking the corporate PAC money. I know we've talked about that a lot, but I'll be the only Republican in Congress not taking corporate PAC money, which sets us aside from everybody. And so we're not going to be bought and paid for. We're not taking money from these huge, gigantic corporations. We're taking money from the people. And so, we're very proud about that point. And I know it's kind of like beating a dead horse when I come on here or any show and talk about it. But I think it really is important, and it's resonated with a lot of voters.
0: Okay. All right. Well, as I said before, we let everybody give out their website. You are absolutely no different. So off you go.
1: So the website is my name, joemitchell.com. Pretty simple. joemitchell.com. Simon, always appreciate you having us on.
0: Always love it when you come in. You take care. Have yourself a good and safe rest of the day. We will take a quick time out right now, and then we will continue our conversation straight ahead. A lot going on. A very funny text to read you as well. That's all straight ahead. This is The Simon Conway Show.

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0: State of Iowa. It is the Simon Conway Show, 4:54 on this Monday, June the 8th. You are very, very welcome in. Mrs. C made a comment earlier on. We both donated blood today, put a picture up of the two of us doing it on my social media. Someone made it political. Just crazy. Texter. We have the smartest audience in talk radio, by the way. Texter, up next on the Simon Conway Show, political blood donations. Does your blood have rights? Can a liberal refuse conservative blood? Does an independent voter's blood have less rights in a two-party system? Is it more beneficial to be in a party represented as red when it shares its color with blood? These and more questions coming up after the break.
1: Very, very clever to that texter, but let's not give them any more ideas.
0: Yeah, you see, here's the really, really weird part of all that. If that was a story we did tomorrow, I would not be shocked. You know, so-and-so refusing the blood of someone because they were worried it was donated by, insert the political party that you disagree with. If that story went across my desk tomorrow, would not be shocked. Not even a little bit. Which is sad. Coming up, Mrs. C and I, we do go to the movies, right? We go to the movies. We go to the movie theater.
1: We do.
0: And frequently, we are very disappointed.
1: Yes, we are.
0: Right? We're like, oh,
1: there's been times where, yeah, you know, the best thing we saw were the previews.
0: Yep. And so it kind of, you know, after we've been disappointed at the movies, it takes a minute for us to say, oh, let's go to the movies. Well, as you know, we went to the movies, what, a couple of weeks ago now? And we went to see Pressure. And, well, it just, we're now in love with the movies. Right now.
1: Well, mm-hmm. there's some options coming out that we would, yeah, we would actually go back and see.
0: Mm-hmm. Yep.
1: But, you know, let's face it. The movies really have to go, yep, a much further distance for me to say that I am back in love with the movies. Because, yes, 9 times out of 10, I'm disappointed.
0: I'm more optimistic than you, though.
1: Which is very unusual for us. This is the one spot where we actually flip.
0: So I'm more optimistic than Mrs. C. And, you know, I can't wait to go and see Steven Spielberg's Disclosure movie, which comes out in 4 days. Maybe we will do another movie date, Mrs. C. Go and see Disclosure.
1: Was that a preview we saw?
0: Yeah.
1: Okay.
0: It's good. Go and see the movie.
1: Obviously, it left a much greater impression on you than it did on me, because I'm not sure which one that was.
0: Okay, that's good. You just trust me then.
1: I've seen some of your movie choices.
0: You've watched the last one that he did on this particular subject, sat on my lap watching it on a computer screen.
1: It's a weird sci-fi alien thing.
0: Steven Spielberg's Disclosure is out on the 12th. And, we think we want to go see it. It's 4:57 coming up. Your chance to win $2,500. And we'll be talking to the director of Pressure. This is the Simon Conway Show.
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10: It's 5 o'clock. I'm Dave Bull. 83 degrees, a few clouds overhead in Des Moines this afternoon. 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Here's what's trending on WHO. An immediate lawn watering ban now in effect across central Iowa. Central Iowa Water Works says the Stage 3 water warning is needed to manage record high nitrate levels in source water. Water Works officials say conservation is necessary.
11: Folks can go ahead and water their flowers using handheld hoses and watering cans. 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
10: 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For a list of affected communities, go to whoradio.com/news. The first heat wave of the season is expected to bring highs in the 90s starting tomorrow, but
12: the bigger story will be how muggy it's going to be, and that's going to make it feel a lot warmer than what it actually is. And we're looking at heat indices right around the mid-100s range, right around 105 degrees as we get into Tuesday afternoon.
10: National Weather Service meteorologist Alexis Jimenez. A heat advisory will go into effect for most of western and central Iowa tomorrow afternoon at 1 o'clock and last until 9 p.m. President Trump's agriculture secretary says the administration is taking the threat of an invasive, flesh-eating insect seriously. Brooke Rollins says that tens of millions of dollars has been spent on a sterile fly facility, which is seen as key to stopping the invasion.
13: Sterile flies mate with the New World screwworm flies and prevent them from reproducing.
10: Later this week, she will visit the Texas border area that has become ground zero. There have been 5 confirmed cases, 4 in Texas, 1 in New Mexico. A screwworm fly, lays eggs in open wounds and left untreated in livestock can cause death within days. Iowa Governor Kim Reynolds signs an executive order establishing the Office of Outdoor Recreation. The new office will be an extension of the Iowa Tourism Office and is designed to support and expand outdoor recreation in Iowa. We have more online at whoradio.com/news. 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
14: A rebound in tech stocks boosted the Nasdaq following Friday's sharp sell-off. Shares of Micron, NVIDIA, and other chip makers rose despite renewed concerns about the fragile ceasefire in the Middle East. At the closing bell, the Dow Jones Industrial Average lost 80 points to 50,786. The S&P 500 rose 21 points to 7,405. And the Nasdaq gained 220 points, and it closed at 25,929. With your market recap, I'm Sarah Lee Kessler.
10: 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Traffic, weather, and more Simon Conway next.
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27: We'll be under a heat advisory Tuesday afternoon and evening. Tonight, partly cloudy, low 68. Tuesday, mostly sunny, high 92, with heat index values of 105 possible. A slight chance of thunderstorms Tuesday night, low 75. Thunderstorms possible Wednesday afternoon. That's your forecast. I'm Elaine Lee Irvin with News Radio 1040 WHO.
10: 83 degrees and mostly sunny in Des Moines, 81 mostly clear skies in Estherville. I'm Dave Bohl. Our next update at 5:30. Breaking news and severe weather as it happens on Des Moines News, Weather and Traffic Station, News Radio 1040, WHO.
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2: 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It is astonishing. The next one could be you. We wholly expect it to be you. I'm feeling it, that it's going to be you. So right now, take the word birthday. Birthday. B-I-R-T-H-D-A-Y. Birthday. 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Enter it where it's obvious. Sit back, wait for the phone to ring. If the phone rings within the hour, do not look at the caller ID because that is not relevant to you. And if you pick it up and it's us, you won yourself $2,500. And we really want that to happen. And if it's not us, well, you can just hang up on whoever it is. It's not really that complicated. Birthday, do it right now. And good luck, my friends. Good luck. We are all across the great state of Iowa. It is the Simon Conway Show. I've already told you guys about this movie that Mrs. C and I went to see. It's called Pressure. It's about World War II. I'm a great study of World War II. And there were things in this movie I had absolutely no idea about. And let's go to, right now, I'm very excited actually. We get to talk to the director of Pressure. His name is Anthony Maras. Am I pronouncing your last name correctly, sir?
3: That's pretty good. You got a good handle on it.
2: All right, that's good. First of all, congratulations. This is absolutely outstanding. It really is. And my wife and I rarely go to the movies, I'm going to tell you, because we're frequently disappointed. Oh, I really want to see this. We go, and it's like, oh, really? But this actually genuinely has rekindled our love of going to see movies at the movie theater, and you're responsible for that. Absolutely outstanding piece of work.
3: Huge thank you for that. That really means a lot, mate.
2: So, where did you find this story? It seems almost impossible that there are World War II stories that we don't know.
3: I know, who would have thought, right? I can tell you after my previous film, Hotel Mumbai, in all honesty, the last thing I was looking for was a war story. But David Haig, the great playwright from the United Kingdom, had unearthed this little treasure trove of a story. He'd written a play. He'd written the first draft of the screenplay, and it came across my desk, you know, a number of years ago now, and I was just gobsmacked when I heard about this and when I read it, because it's, you know, there are many war stories, there are many great films set in different theatres of war, but this one just felt really unique to me in the way that it sort of pulled us into the command room, into the war room, and kind of laid in the audience like the characters were laden with this, you know, really full-on responsibility of what would you do if you were in the chair and, you know, in the general's chair and you had to ultimately make a decision to decide, you know, do we send hundreds of thousands of these men possibly to their death and possibly to ruin or not when, you know, the sort of free world depends on us winning this war. And I just thought it was very different, and the focus particularly on meteorology, which sounds, look, to many people it's like, that sounds like the most boring thing in the world. I don't care about the weather. Well, it can be fascinating because it's so unpredictable, and it can literally lead to the deaths of hundreds of thousands of people. And you've got all these people on eggshells who've set up this massive military force, you know, ready to set sail. If the Germans find out about them, if the Nazis find out about them, it's all over. And, you know, they've really got to thread this huge force through the eye of a needle, which is, you know, to pick a day where it's actually going to work. And who would have thought that of all things, it came down to the weather?
2: I have been on the Normandy beaches twice, once on the 75th anniversary, once on the 80th anniversary.

0: us. So the plan was they can't kill all of us and we'll just overwhelm them. But that that relied on getting the vast majority of our men onto those beaches. And if it wasn't for the story you've just told, who knows what might the world might have been like. I did notice something very subtle right at the beginning of this movie. Because often we see based on a true story. Yours didn't say that. It said, this is a true story.
1: It is, yes. Yes, it did. The wording was slightly different. It's funny, my producer, one of my producers, Lucas Webb, who'd been on the project together with Eric Fellner since day one, we had gone through so many, fastidiously gone through so many expert reports. We had meteorological experts, historical experts. We had so many different people involved in trying to get this film feeling as authentic as possible that when it came up, you know, to writing that text, yeah, you usually say inspired by true events or based on true events. But Lucas turned around and said, no, mate, and he's actually Australian. This is a, so he said, mate, first.
0: That's
1: this
0: fine.
1: This is a true story. Let's just say it like that. Now, there are elements where we had to compress them.
0: Well, you tell him it did not go unnoticed by me. So I spotted that right, obviously it's right at the beginning. I spotted it immediately and I thought it was profound. I have been equally blessed to have been inside Churchill's war rooms in London. Anyone can go visit, but they're behind plexiglass. We do listener trips, which is boring to you. You don't need to know about it. But we have unique experiences. So they take the plexiglass down and we actually are stood in Churchill's cabinet room, where I swear you can still smell the smoke. I mean that sincerely. But the reason I bring this up is because the movie is called Pressure. So with my hands on the back of Churchill's chair that he sat in for real, there's two things. On the left-hand side, there's a dent in the arm, and that is, you're going to hear this, it's going to be quite nasty. He did this. He would bang his ring on that arm, and the other side, he would dig with his thumbnail into the wood. So talk about pressure. You can imagine the pressure Churchill was under, and equally Ike. Quite incredible. And, you know, having been in those war rooms, some of the war room that you depicted felt very familiar to me because of Churchill's war room. So you got that right as well.
1: Well, it's funny because Churchill was there digging his fingernails into the wood and changing its composition forever, but you can see it 80 years later. Eisenhower, for his part, was drinking 20 cups or more of coffee a day. He was smoking 4 to 6 packets of cigarettes a day. He had an ulcer the size of a 50-cent piece in Australia, a quarter here in America, on his back. His body was breaking down. Yeah, it was the physical toll that this decision took on them. Just, you know, it's quite spectacular when you think about it. And
0: you managed to deliver that. You sat in the movie theater. You delivered that. We felt that pressure. My wife and I did. We felt that pressure that he was under 82 years later. You delivered that. You absolutely delivered it. And we will never know, right, why he made the choice that he made. I don't know if you're a religious man. A lot of people will see a divine hand in that.
1: Well, do you mean in terms of Eisenhower or Stagg?
0: Yeah, Eisenhower.
1: Well, yeah, Eisenhower famously was quite a devout man and took a lot of comfort in his faith. And that's also an interesting part of the story because I know Eisenhower's faith from his writings helped get him through a lot of this stuff, whereas, you know, Stagg came at it from a very scientific perspective, but was also quite religious. So you had this real fascinating interplay between religion and science and how, you know, they both of these things can be used in different ways in times of crisis. So without giving anything away, a major scene or a major development in the film takes place in a chapel. And, you know, that, you know, is directly from the words of James Stagg, the main character, when he was writing his memoirs. He spoke about this very seminal event that happened in the lead-up to D-Day at a chapel If your audience

0: film, they'll know exactly what I'm talking about. I don't want to give it away.
1: No.
0: Yeah, religion was a big source of comfort for them.
1: Anthony Maras is the director of Pressure. I rarely say words like these, but go see that movie. You will thank me later. Anthony, outstanding job. We absolutely loved it. I know I have to let you go. I could talk to you all day. You take care.
0: Thank you, sir.
1: Have a safe and blessed rest of the day. And we appreciate your work and the time you've given us this morning. Thank you.
0: Appreciate it. Thank you, sir.
1: If you haven't seen Pressure, then go see it. It's better at the movies, for sure, so go check that out. But you know, especially movies with accents, like there's a Scottish accent in this one, you definitely need to be able to hear or you're going to get lost. So before you go see it, go get your hearing checked at Audio Nova. They've got 12 clinics all over the great state of Iowa. They've got a whole bunch of clinics nationwide as well, all there to serve you. So if you're a snowbird when that time comes of the year and you have a problem, well, they're probably just round the corner from you. Look, an untreated hearing loss is not something you want to have. I know you're embarrassed. I was. I know you don't want to go and check it out, but it's completely free to check it out, and you absolutely have to know what you're dealing with, because if you leave an untreated hearing loss untreated, you are increasing your chances of getting dementia by numbers you don't even want to think about. So go get that free hearing test. If they can help you and you decide to move forward, because there's no obligation, well, if you buy one hearing aid, they're going to sell you the other one at 50% off. Just mention the show and tell them I sent you, and that's what's going to happen for you. It all starts online, iowahearing.com. 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
13: Well,
1: Across the great state of Iowa, it is the Simon Conway Show. We just spoke to the director of Pressure, and you know, a number of things came up. Not only did he rekindle my love of movies in the movie theater, which, you know, may well last until the next movie, right? Go and see the next movie and get disappointed. But he really did. He did an excellent job on that particular movie. And the big thing I spotted right at the start is normally when you go and see a movie that's based on fact, it says this is based on a true story. This movie did not say that. The note on the screen said this is a true story. That's a dramatic difference. And as I say, I learned things. I learned things that I didn't know. And I'm someone who has studied World War II quite a lot. And there are things I literally didn't know. I did not know, for example, that the dress rehearsal was such a disaster. I didn't know that. I'm not sure why. What, 800 people died? That's a disaster. So anyway, it was a very good movie, very powerful movie. Absolutely, you should see it if you get the opportunity. And also on the text line, which theater did you see it in? We went to Waukee to see it, and we had the full-service dinner seats with a server. It was pretty good, Mrs. C, right?
13: Yes, I actually enjoyed that more than I did in their IMAX or one of their other theaters. This one is much smaller. It only has 45 seats, but it is truly a waiter situation type of restaurant.
1: Yep.
13: Full menu. And to me, the seats were more comfortable.
1: Yes.
13: And this was a big deal to me. The tray was bigger than a typical movie theater seat tray. Yes. So, no, it was a really nice experience. I enjoyed it. I want to see more movies that way in the future.
1: I would as well. And I did not feel, because of course, once they've got you, right? I did not feel we were ripped off for the cost of the food. And we got drinks as well. I didn't feel that we were ripped off by that at all, which they have absolutely the opportunity to do that. Because you're in the seat, you're in the theater, you order whatever it is you order, and then what are you going to do? Say, that's too expensive? Nope, you're not. You're going to order it.
13: I think you got a burger, right?
1: I got a burger, a very good cheeseburger, yeah.
13: Yeah, I got chicken and fries, bottle of water, you got your soda. We wanted to get a special milkshake that they had, but they had sold out.
1: So
13: obviously it was very popular.
1: We have to go earlier next time, apparently.
13: Yeah. Yeah, so. But I definitely want to do that experience.
1: Yeah.
13: Again, because I really just like the smaller.
1: Yeah, the theater was smaller, but the screen wasn't.
13: But they were so fast.
1: Yes. That
13: we actually got our order made and delivered to us faster than I ever have in any restaurant.
1: Yep. It really was very, very good. So now, there you go. And heated recliners, apparently. I didn't know the recliners were heated.
13: Oh, yes, I did. It was quite nice.
1: Oh, you'll have to show me how that works if we go in the winter.
13: I discovered it was heated because, if you notice, I took my long sleeve shirt off in the middle of the movie because that's how I discovered my heater was on.
1: All across the great state of Iowa, this is the Simon Conway Show.
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15: It's 5:30. I'm Dave Bohl. 84 degrees, mostly sunny skies in Des Moines this afternoon. Here's what's trending on WHO. President Trump has called for Israel and Iran to immediately stop shooting after they traded attacks over the past day, threatening an already tenuous ceasefire between the U.S. and Iran.
16: Donald Trump in one of his latest social media posts saying that final negotiations on peace are proceeding, subject to ignorance or stupidity getting in the way. But what we are seeing from the United States, once again, is no softening of its stance.
15: Nick Harper reporting, President Trump says the U.S. naval blockade of Iranian ports remains firmly in place. Central Iowa Water Works has issued a Stage 3 water warning, triggering an immediate mandatory ban on lawn watering. Officials say the move is needed to manage high nitrate levels in source water. Outdoor watering is now restricted with limited exceptions. This is the second time a ban like this has been issued, hoping to maintain safe drinking water standards. For a list of affected communities, go to whoradio.com/news. Members of the Iowa National Guard's 734th Regional Support Group based at Camp Dodge in Johnston are preparing for a deployment next month. Roughly 80 Iowa National Guard soldiers will deploy to Europe in July in support of Operation Atlantic Resolve. The soldiers will deploy in July on a year-long mission to support U.S. and multinational forces in the Baltic region. There will be an increased law enforcement presence on Iowa roads starting today as part of the second annual Move Over Enforcement Project.
17: What officers are going to be looking for is for drivers to move over when there is an emergency vehicle, tow truck, construction vehicle, or even a privately owned vehicle with its hazard lights on.
15: Tony Higgins with the Central Iowa Traffic Safety Task Force. The project runs starting today through June 12th. 5:32 at News Radio 1040 WHO. Traffic, weather, and more Simon Conway next.
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15: 84 degrees and mostly sunny in Des Moines. Temperatures expected to heat up starting tomorrow with highs in the 90s and heat indices in the triple digits. A heat advisory goes into effect tomorrow afternoon at 1 p.m. I'm Dave Bohl. Our next update at 5:30, at 6 o'clock rather. Breaking news and severe weather as it happens on News Radio 1040 WHO.
1: All across the great state of Iowa, it is Simon Conway Show. It is 5:36. A quick reminder, you can still win $2,500 in the next 20 minutes or so if you take the word birthday, to the website of whatever radio station you are tuned into. Enter it where it's obvious. Sit back, wait for the phone to ring. If the phone rings, pick it up. If it's us, you won $2,500. It's really that easy, right? So do it now, and good luck. All right, we've spoken to a candidate for the 2nd District here in Iowa. Now we're going to speak to the next congressman for the 4th District, because although he will not be taking it for granted, we like to live in the real world, and barring him doing something incredibly stupid, he will indeed be the next congressman for the 4th District of Iowa. Chris McGowan, you're welcome back. How are you?
4: Hey, it's great to see you, Simon. Thank you so much for having me. And Mrs. C, April, how you doing over there?
5: I am well, especially for a Monday.
4: It's great to see you. Thanks
5: you
4: for having
5: well.
4: Me.
1: Oh, you're very, very welcome. It is indeed a Monday. You have to approach this in a different way. I know you're still running against the opponent. I know you're not like, hey, well, I'm done now. I'm going to put my feet up until November. I know you're not doing that. That's not who you are.
4: No, that's absolutely right, Simon. And again, thanks for allowing me an opportunity to visit with you this afternoon.
1: Of course.
4: You know, it was March 13th was the deadline to file, and there were 5 declared candidates, 6 including myself.
1: Yep.
4: And at the end of the day, those other 5 suspended their campaigns at or just prior to the filing deadline. And we didn't take our foot off the gas. We were the only name on the ballot, but we continued to work very, very hard throughout Iowa's 4th Congressional District. And here we are now. We know what the voter registration numbers are for Iowa 4 between Democrats and Republicans. We know how many people showed up and voted in the Democratic primary, and we know how many showed up and voted in the Republican primary. In Iowa 4, the Republicans significantly outnumber the Democrats, but I spent the day today meeting with folks throughout Iowa 4, and my day is culminating with an appearance on your radio program. So we're taking nothing for granted. We're going to continue to work. And I'll tell you another thing that's very important. We're going to work very, very hard for other Republican candidates. Iowa 4 has a history of overperforming and helping the rest of the state. And so we're going to work very, very hard as a candidate for Congress to help other Republican candidates up and down the ballot.
1: Well, you know, I've got to know you pretty well. That does not shock me at all, by the way.
4: Well, let me just add this. Thank you for that. But, you know, the voters have entrusted me with an awesome responsibility. And I take that very, very seriously. And part of that is, Chris, your job now is not only to run in Iowa 4, but to help assist other like-minded candidates. Limited, smaller government, more responsive government, a more fiscally disciplined government. if I can help those candidates be successful, I take that responsibility very seriously and will do so.
1: All right. So you heard me. You've told me. You heard me talking to Joe Mitchell, who is the Republican candidate for Iowa 2. And I've really got the same kind of stuff I want to talk to you about. This is, you are going to go to a place, assuming you don't really mess it up, which is incredibly dysfunctional. You're not that guy. You're a very put together human. You're a businessman. You know what the way things are supposed to work. I could never go. I could literally never go there. I would tear what little hair I have left on the top of my head. It would be gone. Because these people don't operate normally. I say it a lot. Normal people don't behave like this. And normal people don't. But you're going into a place with 450-something not normal people.
4: Well, so there's 435, as you well know, in the House, and we all have to work together to some extent to get certain things accomplished. I will remind you that there was a piece of legislation about a year ago that passed with over 400 votes in the House. It was a piece of legislation that said they're going to increase the consequences for those who maliciously post inappropriate images of former paramours and lovers.
1: Mm-hmm.
4: And so you can see there is cooperation on bipartisan legislation from time to time. Notwithstanding, I do recognize that most people perceive Washington as dysfunctional. And I will share with you exactly what I shared with my 86-year-old mother. God bless her. She's still with us. But she said, Chris, it's perceived as so dysfunctional and corrupt. Why do you want to be a part of that? And I said, Mom, if all the good, honest, hardworking, patriotic people are deterred from serving for the reasons you just outlined, look what we're going to be left with. Mm. And so I may be only one of 435, but if I can find other like-minded people who care deeply and passionately about this country and this country's future and subsequent generations, then maybe together we can build some consensus and start to make some progress toward restoring the vitality of this great nation.
1: All right. Well, it's a big order.
4: It is a big order.
1: Tall order. Good luck with that.
4: Thank you. Somewhat tongue in cheek, but thank you.
1: And I'm
4: going to work very, very hard at it.
1: I want the people that go to D.C. to fulfill the wishes of we the people. And that has been so far away from the agenda for so long. I despair, actually, sometimes because I don't think they care, most of them.
4: It starts here, and I will say this, and you asked Joe this earlier today,
1: yeah.
4: Joe Mitchell, the Republican candidate for Congress in Iowa, too, and a very impressive young man.
1: Yes, he is.
4: And he said, what's issue number one? And he talked about PAC money and those kinds of things. For me, issue number one is spending. Mm-hmm. We're $40 trillion in debt. That affects every single American.
1: Yes.
4: Every single one of us. You and I have talked about this before. In 2024, for the first time in our history, servicing the debt, we spent more servicing the debt than we spent on national defense.
1: Yep.
4: Unheard of, unacceptable, has to be reversed. And so I will be advocating for fiscal discipline. I will be advocating for a balanced budget amendment to the Constitution. I know that there are a zillion people in Washington that want nothing to do with that. They're addicted to spending. They love to go back to their district and campaign and tell people, I'm going to give you a million here and 10 million there and 50 million there. Well, that's how you end up $40 trillion in debt. We have to reverse that.
1: Well, again, good luck.
4: Thank you. It's a tall order. I'm not naive about this.
1: No, I know you're not. You're a smart man. I know you're not naive about it at all. But here's the reality, right? When that particular fiscal bomb explodes, which it will eventually, you and I are both probably going to be dead. And the thing is, the people in power right now, they don't really care about it because they know they're going to be dead too. And it's somebody else's problem. Meanwhile, I can keep delivering the goodies for my district, and that's probably what'll get me reelected. I know that's not how your brain works, but a heck of a lot of them down there, that's exactly how their brains work.
4: I fear you're right, and I fear that's exactly how we got $40 trillion mm-hmm. upside down.
1: Yep.
4: And I don't believe that Congress collectively has the discipline, the spine, the courage of their convictions to say we have to arrest spending, or at least we have to stop it so we can begin to reverse these huge challenges. But it starts small, and hopefully we can make a compelling case for it to grow. And I'll tell you, part of it is, think about what we could be doing with that money that is servicing the debt. I would like to believe that there are conservatives, liberals, progressives, libertarians that all have certain agendas that they would like to see dollars spent on that we're not able to, that they said, you know, if we were a little more disciplined in the 1980s when we were circulating the balanced budget amendment idea a generation ago, if we had done that then, Simon, we wouldn't be in the mess we're in today. Mm.
1: Well, I wish you nothing but the best.
4: Thank you. I appreciate that.
1: I genuinely do. I hope you're successful. You've got about, I don't know, 120 days maybe before they're going to want to start you working on your re-election. Again, more reality. That's reality.
4: You always provide a dose of reality.
1: Hey, man, that's
4: I will give you that.
1: It's a stupid two-year term. Fix that. Make it 4 years. And make it three terms of 4 years, and we'll be a lot better off, frankly. But it's 2 years, which means you get very, very little time before the powers that be, both parties, are very, very concerned that you're not focusing enough of your attention on being reelected and raising money. And it's just a never-ending circle. So you don't have very long to get anything significant done. There'll be bipartisan things you can push across the line. There will. But significant change, I think you got 120 days.
4: Well, there's no doubt that those who are elected in 26 and sworn in January of 27 are immediately thrust into a presidential election cycle. And so I think you and I can both agree it will be very difficult to get things done.
1: Yep.
4: We are thrust right back into the Iowa caucuses, which I think are tremendous for our state of Iowa. That said, it will also depend greatly on what the outcome of the 26th election looks like, who controls the majorities in the House and the Senate. Those are all going to have a profound impact on what gets accomplished and what does not get accomplished in 27 and 28 before we elect a new president in November of 28 to be sworn in on January 20th of 29.
1: Okay. All right. Well, the good news is you can be there, I believe, as long as you choose to be.
4: Yeah.
1: That doesn't mean you're not going to work for it, but you can be there as long as you choose to be.
4: You know,
1: as long as you're doing the job.
4: There is a dose of reality that comes again with each interview I do with you, and I recognize that this is largely considered a safe Republican seat.
1: Yeah.
4: I would also say that it has never been my intention to be a career politician. I'm 59 years old.
1: I know.
4: This is my first run for public office.
1: I know.
4: I have a birthday between now and January. When I'm sworn in, I'll be 60 years old. And I do believe the founders wanted us to go and have a vocation and to have a profession and perhaps raise a family and contribute in your own community, but then take your years of wisdom and experience and maybe a little bit of expertise and then go contribute to the legislative process. And then, importantly, go back home. Mm-hmm. And one of the things that I'll advocate for, which I don't think a lot of people will agree with, I don't think members of Congress need to spend as much time in D.C. as we spend in D.C.
1: Mm-hmm.
4: Now, that's not because I don't want to be in D.C. or, oh, Chris doesn't want to go out and work. Nothing could be further from the truth. But am I more effective as a representative of the constituency in Iowa 4 if I spend more time with the constituents in Iowa 4 understanding their issues and their challenges and their problems? Because right now, somewhere in the neighborhood of 35, 40 plus weeks a year, they're in D.C. I got an idea. Let's make the K Street lobbyists come to Des Moines and Sioux City and Cherokee and Council Bluffs and Orange City.
1: Here is the big thing. This is the big news, right? Once you get there, you're going to be called a legislator.
4: Correct.
1: It's in the job title.
4: Yep.
1: You have to make law. I advocate for forget Congress. I advocate right here in Iowa that they should only meet once every 2 years. And if things come up that really need their attention, then we have a special session and we deal with it. Texas does that. Why can't Iowa do that?
4: South Dakota does 45 days and then 30 days.
1: Uh-huh.
4: Something to be said for that. But that's Iowa.
1: Florida does 60 days.
4: Yeah.
1: And you know how many bills the governor has signed into law in 60 days? 100. So there's 100 new laws in the state of Florida in 60 days.
4: Do they need them? I do believe we can do it in far less time. Right. But I will also say, and I want to be clear about this, I'm not going to D.C. to try and make more laws. Count on me to try and strip some of them and to end some of this over-regulation, this burdensome regulatory environment that has emerged in D.C. that holds back business.
1: Well, I love talking to you so much that we've gone long. I just looked up and saw the time. I should have gone 2 minutes ago. Chris McGowan, give out the website real quick.
4: McGowanforiowa.com. Thank you for the opportunity to be with you today.
1: You are very welcome. I'm not deliberately giving you a hard time. I'm just trying a dose of reality. That's what we do here. I'm sure you're going to do very well. I mean that sincerely. This is the Simon Conway Show.

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20: All across the great state of Iowa, it is the Simon Conway Show. I want to make it very, very clear that I really like Chris McGowan, and he is going to be the congressman for the 4th District, barring anything stupid happen. But there is... The people we talk to who are going to go there for the first time, they're going to get disappointed. And I'm just trying to make sure they go there with their eyes wide open. They're going to get disappointed. That's just the reality. And I wish it wasn't. I do. That place is so dysfunctional. But, you know, I look at Chris and he has a determination about him. It seems clear to me he doesn't want to be there more than 10 years. I could be wrong about that. I'm saying that he isn't. But I felt like that he doesn't want to be there more than 10 years. And let's see what he can get done in the time he's there. We're across the great state of Iowa. Hour number 3 straight ahead. This is the Simon Conway Show.

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4: It's 6 o'clock. I'm Dave Bohl. 85 degrees, mostly sunny skies in Des Moines this evening. 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Here's what's trending on WHO. Outdoor watering is now restricted across central Iowa with limited exceptions.
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4: 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Des Moines is teaming up with Harvard University. The city was selected to have a Harvard University fellow come to Des Moines to help city leaders address the homelessness issue. The fellow will be here for 2 years.
6: Lucky to be part of this program. We were chosen amongst many cities that did apply. She will be coming in to help us execute the plans that were put in place. So we're really excited, and we're
4: Mayor Connie Bozen at tonight's city council meeting. The fellow will be paid a paid full-time employee thanks to the Bloomberg Harvard City Fellows Program. A baby born on May 25th is now in the custody of the Iowa Department of Health and Human Services through Iowa's Safe Haven Law. The law allows parents who determine they cannot care for a child up to 90 days old to surrender the child to state custody at designated locations, including hospitals and police and fire departments across the state. This latest child is the 81st infant surrendered through the Safe Haven Law since the law went into effect in 2002. The child will be placed with an approved foster family awaiting permanent adoption. Apple is rebranding Siri. During its Worldwide Developers Conference, the tech giant unveiled Siri AI, which uses Apple Intelligence. The features include a more conversational experience with a system which allows users to adjust voice expression.
7: 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I'll practice some things I like to say while you listen. Let me try this one out. You have one new message. Here's another one. Your timer is set for 1 minute. Now for some directions. At the next stop sign, turn right.
4: Other announcements include Apple's next macOS called Golden Gate, as well as changes to Liquid Glass and additional features to its child safety tools. 6:02 at News Radio 1040 WHO. 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
4: 85 degrees and mostly sunny in Des Moines, 83 and cloudy in Lamoni. I'm Dave Bohl. 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Breaking news and severe weather as it happens on Des Moines News, Weather and Traffic Station, News Radio 1040, WHO.
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1: I love this American.
2: Well, across the great state of Iowa, it is the Simon Conway Show. I think we met her for the first time at the Iowa State Fair, which is just about a year ago. Then I interviewed her in the White House. I think this is the first time we've had her on the phone, though. Small business administrator, Kelly Loeffler. Welcome back, ma'am. How are you?
3: Simon, I'm thrilled to be on your official radio show, and it was so great to meet you back at the Iowa State Fair. Can't wait to get back there, hopefully this year, but great to be on.
2: It's about 60-something days away now, by the way, just so you know.
3: Yeah, that's right. I can already see the cattle show going on and everything. I'm very excited.
2: Uh-huh. Yes, we would absolutely love to have you back at the fair and back in the Crystal Studio. That would be amazing. Madam Administrator. Is that the correct term? I don't know. I'm terrible with titles, by the way. I mean no disrespect, I promise you.
3: Or you can call me Kelly.
2: All right. One. And you said that before, but I don't want to do that from the beginning. But I will now that you've said it in front of my wife.
3: Thank you.
2: So, it was the other side of the glass.
3: She's the best. The Freedom
2: 250 is offering a very large award for American innovation. Tell us exactly what is going on, please.
3: Yeah, with pleasure. Look, we have the Patriot Pitch underway right now, Freedom 250, celebrating America's 250 years of free enterprise. When you think about the founders of America, these founders didn't just found our country. They were small businessmen. They were printers. They were farmers. They were shopkeepers. They were bankers. This is what it's about, celebrating the next 250 years of entrepreneurship and small business. And I've traveled the country for the last more than year, and I am continually inspired every day by our Main Street job creators, our builders. Thanks to President Trump, we are a nation of builders again, and we are honoring them with the Patriot Pitch. If you go to the SBA.gov website, you can enter your small business, talk about how it's changing your Main Street economic opportunity, but also just that personal opportunity that so many small businesses bring. It's a $1 million prize package, cash prizes, sponsored by Clover Networks. So this is about showcasing the best of America.
2: It's absolutely an amazing opportunity for small businesses. And of course, you made a great decision in the district director or administrator, I guess, is a friend of ours, is a personal friend of ours, as well as a friend of the show, Brad Zorn. So he's going to be all over this, I'm sure.
3: That's right. Brad is a great American, as are you. And we're just pleased to be able to bring a focus on these small businesses who are really changing things, not just in their local communities, but for this country. If you think about where we came from over the last 30, 40, 50 years, we offshored manufacturing, we sold out 70,000 factories, lost 5 million jobs. If we didn't have people who put it all on the line, who took a risk, who hired people, trained them, and then created these great businesses, whether you're a trucking company, a restaurant, a defense producer, a manufacturer, these are the types of people we want to celebrate. And in celebrating these businesses, we're celebrating their workers, because we know that small businesses create 2 out of every 3 new jobs. And we're in a jobs boom right now, thanks to President Trump.
2: So, I mean, this is, you know, if you found a new way to do some aspect of farming, that would qualify, right?
3: Yeah, I was in a great farm in Iowa last year where they were doing agritourism. And, you know, obviously a production row crop farmer, cattle, corn, soybeans, but also did some really novel things in the off, you know, kind of in between harvest and planting. So, you know, just different ways of supporting the community, innovating in your own business, or just highlighting how your business contributes. You never know. So sign up at SBA.gov, everyone. You've got until the end of day Wednesday to get your pitch in. It can be real quick. And then we're going to announce during the week of July 4th the 10 finalists. And then what we'll do is have five finalists come to Washington in September in front of a panel of celebrity judges to then award the top prizes. So it's going to be really exciting, and we can't wait to celebrate small business for America's 250.
2: That agritourism wasn't cow cuddling, was it?
3: No, but maybe you're on to something there. I mean, you know, cows are pretty cute, so...
2: Okay, so this is the key part of this, right? Today is June the 8th. You have until close of business. Is that Eastern time or what? On Wednesday.
3: Eastern time on Wednesday. You got 48 hours to get it done.
2: Right.
3: And so just, you know, you can reach out to SBA's district office, regional office, if you have questions. But it's pretty clear. It's on our website, sba.gov. Click into it. Share it with your small business friends. If you know someone, a favorite restaurant, someone who's a great local producer, manufacturer, someone that owns a great welding business, let them know. And we want to highlight their story as much as highlighting their business.
2: Sure. Absolutely. Okay, this is absolutely fascinating. I'm very excited about it. I've actually got someone in my head right now who I'm going to call and put onto this. Depending on the answer to my next question, do you already have to be? I guess the word would be.

0: Main Streets and working families to keep more of what they earn and to earn more, and it's working. And so much of that is because we have job creation, because we have energy dominance, because of we got a tax cut that every single Democrat voted against that 98% of Americans benefited from. So you think about no tax on overtime as an example. 29 million Americans in the aggregate saved billions of dollars on taxes because of that one provision. So what we're able to do at the SBA is not just provide capital to small businesses, but to advance the interests of small business, which, again, are our Main Street job creators and those that make our communities really, really strong, bring character, and do so much for the community beyond business.
1: Kelly Loeffler, the Small Business Administrator, thank you so much for joining us. I really do appreciate chit-chatting with you one more time. Take care, man. Be safe out there, and we will talk again, especially when this is done. We're very excited.
0: That sounds great. Thank you, Simon.
1: All right. God bless you. There you go. You, too, could be part of this million-dollar thing. It is really quite complicated as to how you get to the final stage. I'm looking at it right now. So if you just go to sba.gov, right at the top, you can shows you how you can take part in the Patriot Pitch competition. And then there's submission guidelines, which, again, you've got till just before midnight on Wednesday, right? And then you've got to submit them in a PDF format, one file to upload. And then there's... So this is what they're saying. Your business name, mailing and physical address, and link to your business website or social media page. That is literally bullet point one. So when you get to judging, submissions will be evaluated by four stages of judging panels, looking at how each business performs in the following categories. Right, so then there's four categories. Then that will produce 10 semi-finalists. They're going to be announced the week of July 4th at the Great American State Fair. And then the five finalists will be invited to participate in a live pitch competition in D.C. At the moment, who they are pitching to is not known. But apparently, it's going to be celebrities. So I'm not sure who they are, but that's how this thing is going to work. All right, it is 6:17. We'll take a quick time out, and we'll continue the conversation straight ahead. We are all across the great state of Iowa, and this, my friends, is the Simon Conway Show.

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11: Lingo Kids!
12: Everything kids love.
13: Well, across the great state of Iowa, it is the Simon Conway Show, 6:23, almost 6:24. Dave Boll is joining us right now. Mrs. C is going to join us right now as well, because I want them to weigh in on the 100,000 illegals, bugs, by the way, just so we're clear, illegal bugs. bugs that have been uncovered by the Australians. What are we talking about? Giant hissing cockroaches. Uh-huh.
12: Okay. Uh-huh. So when you say giant,
13: yes,
12: do you have like an approximate size here? Yeah.
13: Yes. About half the size of your hand.
12: Yeah, okay.
13: Mm-hmm. That's 5 inches.
12: Yeah.
13: Mm. The Madagascar hissing cockroach and the Dubai cockroaches are worth about $142,000 of our dollars.
14: Dave, I do not recommend that you Google this.
13: No. No.
12: Challenge accepted.
13: Uh-huh. They're actually the world's biggest cockroaches, and they're shiny, they're brown, and they're very, very, very big. Just by example, a standard Australian cockroach is about 1.5 inches, which is a kind of the size of about a palmetto bug in Florida, honey. Maybe they're 2 inches.
14: Yeah, about that.
13: Yeah, about that. They're smart as well, because when you're about to stand on their heads, they click their fingers, so you think you already did it. Didn't think.
14: Yeah, that was so bad, yeah. You don't get it.
13: Okay. I did
14: so
13: it myself.
14: I mm-hmm. just mm. Looked up what a hissing cockroach sounds like.
13: Oh, lovely.
14: It really sounds like you have reached the very bottom of an aerosol can.
13: Uh-huh.
12: Mm.
13: Uh-huh.
14: Or you're in a library trying to get someone's attention. Without the teacher noticing.
13: I'm less worried about what it sounds like than what it looks like, actually. They're illegal to import these into Australia, and they can't be legally kept, bred, or sold, no matter how they were obtained. Australia has strict biosecurity measures in place. Mm-hmm. Somehow or other, someone has 100,000 of these.
12: So, all right, Simon, uh-huh. I'm glad you brought up the palmetto bug
13: yes.
12: in Florida. So I spent a couple of years living in Texas, okay. and that's when I learned what these things are.
13: Mm-hmm.
12: And my goodness, are they horrible. I hate these things.
13: They are horrible.
12: You know, I lived there for about 2 years, yeah. and I think twice one got into my apartment. Now, on average, that's not bad, you uh-huh. know, as far as...
13: Did they take flight?
12: Yes, and the
13: See,
12: thing
13: that's
12: is,
13: the worst part,
12: I
13: right?
12: didn't know that they did that. So the first one, I was uh-huh. getting ready to go out for a night on the town, and yes. I looked myself over in the mirror before leaving, and I saw one on the back of the wall behind me,
13: Ooh.
12: Like in the reflection.
13: Yes.
12: And I certainly knew I wasn't going to leave with that thing crawling around, so I grabbed a shoe uh-huh. and thought, you know, this is going to be ugly, but here we go. And I have to say, if you hit me with a shoe as hard as I hit this thing, yeah. I would have gone down.
13: Yes.
12: This thing, not so much, and no. it took flight. And I'm glad I was alone at and there were no witnesses to how that
13: Did you scream?
12: Looked. Or well, I'm glad no one was around to see what that looked like or uh-huh. sounded like. But, uh-huh. I hate those things.
13: Yes. Well, these are a lot bigger.
12: Yeah.
13: They, you know, these probably take the palmetto bugs for walks
12: yeah,
13: on a
12: that's
13: leash.
12: Right. Yes.
13: Yes. So, anyway... They were all confiscated from a single breeder. So understand this, someone is deliberately breeding these things.
14: But for why? Apparently, what, dating purposes?
13: No, apparently reptiles like to eat them. Assuming they can
14: catch
13: them.
14: Oh, it's a circle of life kind of thing.
13: Uh-huh. Well, as I say, they're worth $142,000. How crazy is that? So that this guy, whoever it was, just lost $142,000 in, you know, illegal cockroaches. Man, oh man.
12: Who knew cockroach breeding was a career path?
13: Yes.
12: I didn't know that.
14: Folks from Florida now.
13: Uh-huh. Well, apparently two of these things were let loose in Tampa at one point. They don't appear to have bred, because I've never seen one in the flesh, as it were. But that would not be pretty either, Dave.
12: No.
13: I'm just saying.
12: I did not follow Mrs. C's advice. I did look these up, and they're horrifying.
14: They are about, they're longer than the tip of your middle finger to about the middle of your palm.
13: Mm-hmm.
14: These suckers get big. Also, Dave, if you ever cross another palmetto bug again, mm-hmm. I do not recommend squishing it because they're also called stink roaches.
13: Yes.
12: Really?
14: Oh, yes. Yeah. If you you probably did not notice it in your panic and what I envision as screaming like a girl.
12: Yes.
14: When you squished it. But they have a not-so-pleasant odor when you kill those little buggers.
12: Yeah. Yes. So, actually, the hit from the shoe didn't bring it down.
13: No.
12: So, I closed the bathroom door. I heard it buzzing around in there. And in my regroup, you know, second attempt, I realized I had some Raid underneath one of the counters. So
13: uh-huh.
12: Went back in and brought it down with that.
13: Oh, so it didn't laugh at you with that?
12: No. Okay. That actually worked.
13: All right. So, it wasn't one that was kind of Raid immune. Only way you want to stand on those things is outside, a long way from your home. That's the only
12: good
13: place. You definitely do not want to do
14: Absolutely.
13: That inside.
14: But you know a palmetto bug is a big one when you can close a door and still hear it flying
13: yes.
14: around.
13: Yes. Yeah.
12: Or when it opens the door itself. That's true.
14: Some of them can get so big, you might as well just charge them rent.
13: If it rings the bell, then you're in big trouble. It's 6:30. We'll take a quick timeout, and I've got a much better story that we're all going to get involved in after the bottom of the hour news, which we're about to do. We are all across the great state of Iowa. This next story is like, wow. Honestly, that's what you're going to say. This is the Simon Conway Show.

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1: It's 6:30. I'm Dave Bull. 85 degrees, sunny skies in Des Moines. Here's what's trending on WHO. For the second time, Central Iowa Water Works has issued a Stage 3 water warning, putting an immediate and mandatory stop to lawn watering.
2: Officials say the restriction is necessary due to elevated nitrate levels in the source of drinking water. Most outdoor watering activities are now prohibited, with only a few exceptions. Central Iowa Water Works says reducing demand helps water treatment facilities reduce nitrates and maintain safe drinking water standards. I'm Sarah Walters.
1: We have more about the ban, including affected communities, online at whoradio.com/news. A heat wave is expected to bring highs into the mid to upper 90s throughout much of central and western Iowa tomorrow, with heat indices reaching the triple digits. National Weather Service meteorologist Alexis Jimenez says it's important to take precautions during that kind of heat.
3: With it being the warmest temperatures we've seen so far this year, do keep yourself hydrated when you're out there. If you're working outside during the day, take some breaks in the shade or even in some air conditioning if you've got it. And double check your backseat. If you have kids in the backseat or any pets, don't leave them in the car.
1: A heat advisory will be in effect for most of the western half of Iowa from 1 p.m. to 9 p.m. starting tomorrow. China's leader Xi Jinping is expected to have a summit with North Korea's Kim Jong-un tomorrow after arriving in Pyongyang today for a two-day state visit.
4: This is the first time in 7 years that China's leader Xi Jinping is visiting North Korea. Hailed by Xi as an invincible friendship, he'll meet with Kim Jong-un just days after Kim talked of building an even bigger nuclear arsenal. Those ambitions are likely to be a discussion point for Xi.
1: Janice Mackey Frayer reporting. The two last saw each other last year in Beijing, where a number of leaders were gathered for a military parade marking the 80th anniversary of the end of World War II. The longer days of summer can cut into your sleep, but you may be able to turn that around just by changing your sheets.
5: Psychology Today says it's not just about clean sheet night. It's the color of the sheet that can make a difference. They say if your goal is to boost relaxation and improve sleep, get sheets that are blue. They say our brains are wired to be sensitive to the color blue, and it quiets the mind and helps you get to sleep faster. But if you want to stay up, sleep on red sheets, as that color stimulates the brain and turns off sleep. But why would you want to do that? I'm Bree Tennis.
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1: 85 degrees in Des Moines. I'm Dave Bohl. Our next update at 7 o'clock. Breaking news and severe weather as it happens on Des Moines News, Weather, and Traffic Station News Radio 1040 WHO.

0: All across the great state of Iowa, it is the Simon Conway Show. It is coming up to 6:39. Okay, Dave. Okay, Mrs. C. This is got nothing to do with bugs, but this just happened. So there's a part of London called Crystal Palace. It's actually quite a famous part of London. A lot of radio broadcasts happened from there in the early days of radio. So a very famous part. And there's some construction going on there. And during the course of construction, they uncovered a time capsule that they knew nothing about. With me so far?
1: Ooh, okay. Intriguing.
0: Right. Inside the time capsule is 3 shillings. I'll come back to that in a second. And a note. So this is old currency. The shilling no longer exists in Britain. It used to be very, very weird. It was 12 pennies made a shilling. Yes, I was alive when this currency was in use. And then somebody said, this is really silly. And I think it was like 240 pennies made a pound. It was all very, very weird. So then they went decimal. Okay? So now it's, you know, same as here, as it were, in terms of how the currency is counted. Anyway, there's 3 shillings and the note. Now, before we get to the note, you have to understand that in the land of my birth, there is a horse race. And it is called the Epsom Derby. It's spelled exactly the same way as Derby is here, but it's Derby over there. And it's the big flat race, no jumps, every year, and everyone wears hats, and the Queen used to love going. It's a huge deal, right? This note was written in 1964. And in 1964, the winner of the aforementioned horse race was a horse called Santa Claus. And the 3 shillings that were with the note were the winnings of this particular author. And he said in his note, put down there in 1964, when you find this, take this money, because he didn't know the money was going to be, the money's worth about £5, about $7 these days, right, of our money, $7. Mm-hmm. Take this money and put it on a horse that is connected to Santa Claus in the Derby. In whatever year this is found, right? He didn't know what year it was going to be found. So it's found this year. It's found in April. And as I say, the amount of money is about $7. And in the Derby this year, there is a horse called Christmas Day. It is a 7-1 shot, Dave.
2: Mm-hmm.
0: It won. How?
1: It's a Christmas miracle.
0: Freaking April. Wow. Miracle, actually. It's an April miracle. How freaking crazy is this? It's nuts, right? So anyway.
1: So what did those 3 shillings turn into with the winnings?
0: Well, that depends who bet what. So I'm not quite done. You would think I would be done, wouldn't you? Not quite. The contractor who uncovered the time capsule, his name is Marius Cracun Dorin, which is Romanian. Cracun in Romanian translates to Christmas.
1: Well, that's just weird.
0: Not making this up. Not making any of it up. It's a real story. You can find it. Go and search Christmas Day horse, and you will find this entire story. Yes. Right? So what is it? Is it a time traveler? Is it aliens? Is it giant cockroaches? What do you think it is?
1: It's a Christmas miracle.
0: It's just in April.
1: No, let the April part go. We're only dealing with the connection of Christmas here.
0: Okay. That is weird.
2: That is weird. If it had been maybe a little bit more specific, I would have gone with time traveler. You know, like the name of the horse or the year this was going to be found. Then we're into like Back to the Future 2 Biff with the sports book territory. But
0: yes.
2: But this, I think, I would just kind of call it a Christmas miracle in April. And no giant cockroaches. So I'm in. I'm in for all of it.
0: It's crazy. It's crazy. Anyway, on my morning show, I talked to a Fox News reporter who is based in London. He's a Scotsman. And we talked about this story on Friday before the derby was run over the weekend. And we figured out it was about £5. And I said, Jonathan, you've got to put £5 on this freaking horse, right? And anyway, he did, and he won. And he donated the money to a kids' charity. So well done,
2: That's
0: Jonathan
2: awesome.
0: Savage. Good job, man. Because, you know, like me, he's not somebody that goes and bets on horse races. So, but we convinced him to spend £5 of his money, and he won, and he donated it all to charity. That is crazy. By the way, you can find the note and the coins. They're going to be placed in the Crystal Palace Museum on display.
1: Now, my question is, has there been any controversy over the finding of it and who would own it? Or has anybody come forward and said, oh, you know, I'm related to so-and-so who hid it?
0: Nope.
1: Okay, that's unusual as well.
0: I mean, because it's not a, even if the money was legal tender now, which it isn't, but even if it was, it's $7. That's what it is equivalent to in today's money. We did that conversion. It's about $7.
1: Look, people have fought over far less.
0: Well, nobody's fighting over this. It was found by this guy called Christmas, and he and the owner of the construction company, and apparently the mayor of the city, they all put money on this 7-1 shot, and it won. It's just nuts. I would have done.
1: See, all that horse needed was somebody to believe in him.
0: That was it. That was just it. Just wanted someone to believe in him. From the grave. Sorry, couldn't help it. It is 6:45. If you have a crazier story than that, I want to hear it. It's 6:45, almost 6:46. We will take a quick final timeout. We will come back. We will wrap it up for a Monday. This is the Simon Conway Show.

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16: Well,
11: All across the great state of Iowa, it is the Simon Conway Show. You know, I grew up in an age where Concord was a thing. In fact, I grew up in an age where they were test flying Concord over London. That's where I grew up. I also grew up in an age where I loved jumping up and down on things and out of the apple tree in the backyard. And one particular time, onto my mum's favourite bird bath, which I broke. And when she came home, I told her I hadn't really broken it, but Concord flew over and the sonic boom made it break.
16: All right. Glad to know that you and I were equally creative in some of the stories we came up with.
11: I don't know. I think it was 8 or 9 or something. She laughed.
16: I was once tasked with cleaning my room or else I was not going to go to Girl Scout camp.
11: Uh-huh.
16: And it was a Sunday afternoon, and everybody knows Sunday afternoon naps are the best. And I decided to take a nap instead of. So what I did is I put my big globe on the floor and told my parents it fell off of my dresser, hit me on the head, and knocked me unconscious so I could have a nap. And I did not go to camp that year.
11: Uh-oh. My mom just laughed.
16: No, actions have consequences. Yeah.
11: Not that one. She just thought it was very creative. It became a family thing.
16: Sonic boom. It is impressive for that age.
11: Yeah. I bring this up because we here in the United States are trying to create the second version of Concord with a quieter supersonic boom. But we're not talking about it. But we've told the Europeans. And we've told the Europeans, apparently the only people we've told in Europe are people with very bad English pronunciations. I do not understand, but here is for real.
17: NASA has reached a major milestone in its effort to bring back supersonic flight, with its experimental X-59 aircraft breaking the sound barrier for the first time during a recent test over California. The aircraft, developed in partnership with Lockheed Martin Skunk Works, flew from Edwards Air Force Base and reached speeds of about 1.1 Mach, or roughly 1,147 kilometers per hour.
11: Uh-huh. By the way, this goes on and on for about 3 minutes, so I'm not gonna inflict that on you. So this is kind of cool. NASA is building a supersonic plane, right, that is breaking the sound barrier in a quieter way. I'm not even sure how that works, but we have great scientists, apparently, and we can now go boom instead. Right? I don't know. Right? Boom. Anyway, so we've done that, but we're not telling American media. But we've given these Europeans...
16: Oh, I bet they are. They just can't hear it because they're whispering.
11: We've given the Europeans, we've given them footage of these NASA tests over California. They've flown this thing over California. I don't understand. And could we not have come up... I mean, look, she speaks way better English than I speak, whatever that is her national language, so well done to her, in all seriousness. But clearly she's struggling. Clearly. I genuinely feel bad for her. She is anchor... This is what it says. Anchor, beauty queen, not kidding you, writer, public speaker, and mental health advocate. And she's based in Brussels, Germany. But that was... Belgium. But that was not a Belgium accent. The Belgians sound predominantly like the French. Not entirely, but predominantly. Anchor, beauty queen, writer, public speaker, and mental health advocate. So I'm sure she's a really nice lady. I have no issue with her. I'm just not sure why this story, which is pretty impressive, boom, has not been given to American journalists. It's beyond me. I don't know. I don't understand. But anyway, there you go. There's that, honey. She's nodding sagely.
16: My life is now forever changed.
11: Mm-hmm.
16: Boom.
11: Boom.
16: Probably the funniest thing I've heard you say today.
11: There you go. I don't know how else to explain it, but I think I explained it better than she did. They're trying to create a quieter sonic boom so that we can get back to commercial supersonic airline flight. If you think about it, it's actually the only technology that we've had that we've rolled back from. Technology always rolls forward, right? So we had supersonic flight. You could cross the Atlantic, and I think it was 3 hours. And now you can cross the Atlantic in 6 hours. We don't do that. We don't roll back technology. So we've been waiting for someone to come up with supersonic flights that work. Right?
16: Well, think back to your younger days,
11: mm-hmm.
16: and riddle me this, since you grew up in the age of the Concorde, were they loud?
11: No, I mean, I don't know. Let me ask you this before I answer that. Did you ever hear shuttles coming back? Did you ever hear those supersonic booms? Or is that a Central Florida thing?
16: That's a Central Florida
11: thing. Okay, so they were no louder than that. When the shuttle used to come back, you would hear the sonic booms. When Artemis came back, you heard sonic booms. It's really no big deal.
16: I was just wondering if the Concorde is the reason why you have difficulty hearing these days.
11: No. It's absolutely...
16: I was trying to give you an out, dear.
11: No, definitely not. It's truly no big deal. I don't even know why people make a fuss over it, to be honest with you. It goes boom, and then it's gone. I don't even get it. Anyway, that's going on for right now. We are out of time, as you can hear. Thank you to all of our guests today. Mrs. C is podcasting it. Probably got it mostly done. Thank you. So check that out. iHeartRadio app, iHeart.com, and WHOradio.com. Thank you to the best producer in the biz, my wonderful wife, Mrs. C. Thank you, honey.
16: You're welcome, dear.
11: And many more thanks to you guys. Never the same without you. We'll be back at 4 o'clock tomorrow afternoon to do it all over again. Have a great night. Good night.
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